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And then, boom, there's all the best videos. They're going to show up from all the shows. Give us a little thumbs up icon, comment. 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
2: The school that looks most ridiculous in this whole scenario is Texas Tech for trying to shove this guy through. Everybody else is telling him, no, we're not doing this.
15: This isn't a defense of Brendan Sorsby, but no, I actually don't think I like it. It's a really weird precedent to say, we're basically suspending somebody that was not a part of our organization. We're suspending you for a year. We're saying you're not allowed to play here for a year. Next year you can come play here, but you weren't a part of our organization. Now here's where it gets tricky. He's also not a part of the NFLPA. Okay? So the people that he needs to go fight his fight for him right now to make him eligible in this draft, he's not a paid member of that. He doesn't pay dues into that organization, right? So he's in a really complex situation here that I don't like the precedent of the NFL being able to make decisions like this on people that are not going to be represented by either side in a proper way.
16: Yeah, basically his option is shut up and sit down or get lawyer up.
15: Yeah.
16: And if they paid him $5 million, they're going to let him keep the NIL. You know he's got money to lawyer up.
15: And the NFL, they really were dodged. They couldn't really figure out how to get out of this thing. They're saying that they had 3 days heads up.

0: up. And that didn't give them enough time. It didn't give them enough time to evaluate the investigation, to get all the reports, to figure out what's really going on here. Why have a deadline? What do you have to investigate?
1: As long as you got in before the deadline.
0: Hey, if he bet on NFL games, he wasn't in the NFL. 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
2: 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Super Joe has been busy making moves for the Avalanche. This week, he acquired a gentleman by the name of Zach LaRue. We hear he's a very nice guy.
3: Zach LaRue is a violent, hateful hockey player.
2: Perhaps a bit misunderstood?
3: He's been suspended 12 times going back to his days at Major Junior.
4: Yeah. A sportsman like three games. High-sticking three games.
2: But he'd hand you the shirt off your back.
4: 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High-sticking four games.
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2: 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Welcome to Colorado.
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12: It's Arnie and Plank here on Fox Sports Radio. All right, Arnie, so you have the story now. Give me the details. I need reporters. I need
13: Jake Shapiro wrote the story. It's from Denver Sports. But a lot of people have the story. But this is the one from Jake Shapiro.
12: Okay.
13: Where he said that Jokic could have signed the three-year contract last summer. Extension, he didn't. He could have signed the because he could have gotten a four-year one this

0: Okay. Which one?
1: Well, the most
0: the
1: errant.
0: The one that hit the fence
1: no.
0: on the go route?
1: The one that I couldn't help but notice, the gentleman in the yellow shirt to my left.
0: Oh, yeah.
1: Failed to cleanly corral.
0: I tried to grab it one-handed.
1: Uh-huh.
0: Right hand.
1: Yeah.
0: Yeah.
1: Loose ball.
0: Oh! Now, if I was coaching my kids, I'd have said you got to get in front of it.
1: Yeah.
0: But I wasn't coaching, nor did I care. So I gave it the old, I tried to give it the old.
1: You tried to one-hand it.
0: I tried to one-hand the sucker.
1: Yeah. Yeah. As Lou Brown would have said in Major League, don't give me this Olay ball.
0: Oh, I Olayed that thing big time.
1: You did.
0: There's no doubt. And then Chris was next to me, and he tried to then hit the rebound.
1: So now I'm worried
0: that
1: sudden movement may have misaligned things, so that then trying to put a hat back on your head a few hours later, you could have been a ticking time bomb. You could have even been, Andy, what Sean Payton would say, predisposed to a
0: sure.
1: neck injury.
0: No, I am predisposed to all sorts of stupid things in my neck that don't sleep right sometimes, but no, that had nothing to do with it.
1: That was too much of a quick movement.
0: You know what? See, again,
1: too much quick twitch.
0: You don't want to jam your finger with the football.
1: Ah.
0: And I saw it. It was coming in funky. Now, what I should have done was just, you know,
1: okay.
0: I should have gone for the fat part of the belly, but I chose the point.
1: You don't even have a fat part of your
0: and
1: belly
0: I did,
1: anymore.
0: Well, but the football does.
1: That's true.
0: The belly of the football.
1: Mm-hmm.
0: But instead, I went for the point, and the point did not work out.
1: So the issue is not your sedentary lifestyle, but was, in fact,
0: not on that play. Now, with the hat, I simply decided I'll go with the left hand, and that caused all the problems.
1: All the problems. He's not a southpaw.
0: I'm not a left-hand hat. Here we go. Try to see. All that's all I had to do, and yet something right there when it happened.
1: You were clean that time. It's good to see.
0: You got any ibuprofen?
1: I do, actually.
0: Really?
1: Oh, it's a... As a 45-year-old dude whose back always hurts, yes, there is ibuprofen in the bag.
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10: By the way, this isn't really a bone. It's just more of a what happened.
7: Yes.
10: I noticed.
7: I just threw my neck out.
11: Live on the air.
10: Did you just hear me say
11: ouch?
10: Did you just get hurt?
11: I don't even know what I did. I put my hat back on. Clearly, I did not have enough water. And I can feel it, dude. Right there.
10: There was an errant Jared Stidham throw.
11: Okay. Which one?
10: Well, the most
11: the
10: errant.
11: The one that hit the fence on
10: no.
11: the go route?
10: The one that I couldn't help but notice the gentleman in the yellow shirt to my left.
11: Oh, yeah.
10: Failed to cleanly corral.
11: I tried to grab it one-handed.
10: Uh-huh.
11: Right hand.
10: Yeah.
11: Yeah.
10: Loose ball. Oh!
11: Now, if I was coaching my kids, I'd have said you got to get in front of it.
10: Yeah.
11: But I wasn't coaching, nor did I care. So I tried to give it the old.
10: You tried to one-hand it.
11: Tried to one-hand the sucker.
10: Yeah, yeah. As Lou Brown would have said in Major League, don't give me this Olay.
11: Oh, I Olayed that thing big time.
10: You did?
11: There's no doubt. And then Chris was next to me, and he tried to then hit the rebound.
10: So now I'm worried that sudden movement may have misaligned things, so that then trying to put a hat back on your head a few hours later, You could have been a ticking time bomb. You could have even been, Andy, what Sean Payton would say, predisposed to a
11: sure.
10: neck
11: no,
10: injury.
11: I am predisposed to all sorts of stupid things in my neck. I don't sleep right sometimes, but no, that had nothing to do with it.
10: That was too much of a quick movement.
11: You know what? See, again,
10: too much quick twitch.
11: You don't want to jam your finger with the football.
10: Ah.
11: And I saw it. It was coming in funky. Now, what I should have done was just, you know,
10: okay.
11: I should have gone for the fat part of the belly, but I chose the point.
10: You don't even have a fat part of your
11: and
10: belly
11: I didn't,
10: anymore.
11: Well, but the football does.
10: That's true.
11: The belly of the football.
10: Mm-hmm.
11: But instead, I went for the point, and the point did not work out.
10: So the issue is not your sedentary lifestyle, but was, in fact,
11: not on that play. Now, with the hat, I simply decided I'll go with the left hand, and that caused all the problems.
10: All the problems. He's not a southpaw.
11: I'm not a left-hand hat. Here we go. Try to see. All that's all I had to do, and yet something right there when it happened.
10: You were clean that time. It's good to see.
11: You got any ibuprofen?
10: I do, actually.
11: Really?
10: Oh, it's a... As a 45-year-old dude whose back always hurts, yes, there is ibuprofen in the bag.
9: 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Super Joe has been busy making moves for the Avalanche. This week, he acquired a gentleman by the name of Zach LaRue. We hear he's a very nice guy.
12: Zach LaRue is a violent, hateful hockey player.
9: Perhaps a bit misunderstood.
12: He's been suspended 12 times going back to his days at Major Junior.
13: Yeah, a sportsman like three games. High-sticking three games.
9: But he'd hand you the shirt off your back.
13: Fighting violation four games. High-sticking four games.
9: As a fan, you're gonna love him.
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9: 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Welcome to Colorado.
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3: By the way, this isn't really a bone. It's just more of a what happened.
4: Yes.
3: I noticed.
4: I just threw my neck out.
5: Live on the air.
3: Did you just
5: hear me say ouch?
3: Did you just get hurt?
5: I don't even know what I did. I put my hat back on. Clearly, I did not have enough water, and I can feel it, dude. Right there.
3: There was an errant Jared Stidham throw.
5: Okay, which one?
3: Well, the most errant.
5: The one that hit the fence on the go route?
3: The one that I couldn't help but notice the gentleman in the yellow shirt to my left.
5: Oh, yeah.
3: Failed to cleanly corral.
5: I tried to grab it one-handed.
3: Uh-huh.
5: Right hand.
3: Yeah.
5: Yeah.
3: Loose ball. Oh!
5: Now, if I was coaching my kids, I'd have said you got to get in front of it.
3: Yeah.
5: But I wasn't coaching, nor did I care, so I gave it the old... I tried to give it the old...
3: You tried to one-hand it.
5: I tried to one-hand the sucker.
3: Yeah, yeah. As Lou Brown would have said in Major League, don't give me this Olay ball.
5: Oh, I Olayed that thing big time.
3: You did?
5: There's no doubt. And then Chris was next to me, and he tried to then hit the rebound.
3: So now I'm worried that sudden movement may have misaligned things, so that then trying to put a hat back on your head a few hours later, you could have been a ticking time bomb. You could have even been, Andy, what Sean Payton would say, predisposed to a neck injury.
5: I am predisposed to all sorts of stupid things in my neck. I don't sleep right sometimes, but no, that had nothing to do with it.
3: That was too much of a quick movement.
5: You know what? See, again,
3: too much quick twitch.
5: You don't want to jam your finger with the football.
3: Ah.
5: And I saw it. It was coming in funky. Now, what I should have done was just, you know, I should have gone for the fat part of the belly, but I chose the point.
3: You don't even have a fat part of your
5: and
3: belly
5: I didn't,
3: anymore.
5: Well, but the football does.
3: That's true.
5: The belly of the football.
3: Mm-hmm.
5: But instead, I went for the point, and the point did not work out.
3: So the issue is not your sedentary lifestyle, but was, in fact,
5: not on that play. Now, with the hat, I simply decided I'll go with the left hand, and that caused all the problems.
3: All the problems. He's not a southpaw.
5: I'm not a left-hand hat. Here we go. Try to see. All that's all I had to do, and yet something right there when it happened.
3: You were clean that time. It's good to see.
5: You got any ibuprofen?
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2: 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Super Joe has been busy making moves for the Avalanche. This week he acquired a gentleman by the name of Zach LaRue. We hear he's a very nice guy.
6: Zach LaRue is a violent, hateful hockey player.
2: Perhaps a bit misunderstood?
6: He's been suspended 12 times going back to his days at Major Junior.
7: Yeah, sports been like 3 games. High-sticking 3 games.
2: But he'd hand you the shirt off your back.
7: Fighting violation 4 games. 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
2: As a fan, you're gonna love him.
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2: 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Welcome to Colorado.
8: You betcha!
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0: It is the Ben Maller Show. I'm Bill Miller here hanging out with you. A reminder, coming up later this hour, we will have the Insta Advice Line, Unscreened Radio. We'll be coming your way a little bit later this hour.
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0: Oh yeah, I got volume on my claps. I got volume on my snaps. No, I'm good with all of that. What we're burying?
1: Pathetic. That's pathetic.
0: That doesn't sound any different.
1: That sounds much different.
0: Okay. What we're burying here is that Lorena was so lacking of confidence that you would actually get the read done on time that she clapped for you and you didn't even pick up on it. Lorena was just saying, oh my God, Buck did the bare minimum. He did the bare minimum. Buck did the thing was given to him in writing with a time next to it. And we had to golf clap that because he simply executed what was in front of him. And you're worried about the girthiness of the clap.
2: It should be a little girthier on my end. Give me a second.
0: No. Oh, that's see?
2: Is that better?
1: That's better.
0: Yeah, Buck, you didn't even get that clap. And Buck, you didn't even get that. You didn't get the
1: effort. I got a pity clap.
0: You got a, oh, God, thank you. I mean, just well done. At least he didn't screw that up.
1: No, we'll hear that clap at the end of the show when she's finally done with us for the day until, you know, unfortunately for her tomorrow. So, okay, back to IU. What would you do if you're John Lynch and you're Kyle Shanahan, who obviously has a great amount of say and control over the 49ers roster? What is the goal behind prolonging this Brandon Ayuk experience? Because at a certain point, I have to imagine, I get you still want to get some level of compensation out of it, and maybe that's just as much as the answer needs to be, like somebody somewhere. Just give us something for this dude at this point before he bleeds us, I mean, not bleeds us dry financially, but bleeds us dry of any level of value that he might have as an acquirable asset, because there are teams who have wide receiver needs out there in the world. The Commanders are probably one of them. Right now, the reporting around the Commanders is that they're not necessarily in a hurry or not in any level of great hurry to add a wide receiver, especially one, even if he was Jaden Daniels' teammate at, what was that, Arizona State, at the onset of their respective careers, even if he does have some level of relationship with the quarterback. I can't imagine Jaden Daniels is advising him to continue this public display of nonsense. So if the guy that he wants to play with on another team that he wants to play for is also not able to influence his decision-making, why on earth would you want any part of this if you're the Commanders? And why the hell would you not just get him out of there if you're the Niners?
0: I think if you're San Francisco, number one, I'm petty. I mean, my first answer to your question is I'm petty. If I just paid you and you now are refusing to show up and you're going on social media and telling me that I'm the idiot because I paid you over and over and over again, and you don't understand that your contract has been essentially frozen and doesn't count against my books and I have no incentive, I'm just letting you sit and rot. I mean, I'm petty enough to look at it and say, I don't care. Plus, I mean, the other side of it is, if the 49ers cut him today, they have to deal with dead cap. Looking at overthecap.com, the 49ers, if they cut him now, would have about a $26 million dead cap hit for doing that, if I'm reading this correctly. So there's a substantial dead cap hit. But above and beyond all of it, it's just a matter of, man, I want every dime back from you. I paid you. You are not coming to work. You have not done what you were contractually obligated to do. I want my money back. I want as much of my money back as I can possibly get. And even if I think, oh, I don't want to deal with the distraction. I don't want to deal with any of those sort of elements. I don't want to deal with what, like, do you think John Lynch, do you think Kyle Shanahan is losing any sleep over what their wide receiver is saying on social media that won't walk into the building? Like, if my guy's not smart enough to know he needs to come into the building, I don't care. What kind of distraction is he really? Like George Kittle, who the best indication of a distraction, I think, would be how are other players reacting to it. Kittle was asked last week by Barstool on a show, and they made a joke about Ayuk. And Brandon and Kittle's response, paraphrasing, was essentially, oh, yeah, pay me $120 million so I can be unhappy. Like, there was no indication from Kittle that he's sitting there saying, how could we do this to somebody? This isn't a fractured locker room. This is one person that's gone rogue that's using social media to talk against the team. I don't give a damn about what you do on social media. Till you show up, I'm not giving you anything you want.
1: Well, but the other part of this is they have to keep answering questions about it. Like, it may not occupy too much space in their brain under normal circumstances. And they are not in a situation right now, like during the football season, we have press conferences. Let me just think about this for a second. Monday with the coach to recap a game, or Sunday after a game, immediately post game. Monday to recap a game and talk about the game after a coach has seen film. Tuesday they get the day off. Wednesday, Thursday, Friday, press conferences with the head coach. Some teams may not have the coach, the head coach, speak all 3 days. Some do. So you're at least talking to a coach 5 days a week during the football season. You're not having to do that at this time of year. The players aren't made available 3 days a week or 4 days a week if you're talking about open locker room after a game to where it's constantly brought up as it would be during the season. And general managers aren't required to speak nearly as often as that, even during the football season. So you maybe in my head it seems like they are having to answer questions about this more than they actually are. But it's still something that is going to come up every time you have to speak publicly about this. And maybe it's so out of mind, out of sight, out of mind. They have a million other things to worry about. Getting ready for another football season, roster construction, contracts that they have to figure out with pending free agents, guys who are just becoming extension eligible, all these different things, a million different things that go on in an NFL locker room. So, like, whatever. Okay, I'll answer your Brandon Ayuk question. Nothing new to update you on. As soon as we know something, we'll tell you. And maybe it's as simple as that. But it just it keeps coming up. It's come up for a year now. How could it not at least occupy some level of your brain capacity?
0: You have been in these press conferences. I haven't. You talk to coaches all the time. I don't. We're talking about a player that didn't take... We're talking about practice? We're talking about a player that didn't take a single snap for the 49ers last year. I just, in my mind, once we get into actual meaningful action, yeah, will they have to answer some questions for the first week of training camp? Sure. And every time Ayuk posts during training camp, will they have to answer some questions? Probably. Once we get into the season, they're already used to him not being around. Once we get into the season, is it really going to, for Shanahan and Lynch and the 49ers organization, who have so many veteran players too, like they have so much experience around this team. I have a hard time stacking all of this Brandon Ayuk noise and turning it into something that has meaningful negative impact to the 49ers, because I think organizationally they're insulated enough, they're experienced enough, and by the time we hit week two, guys like you that are walking into the post-game press conference aren't going to be putting your little recorder in front of Shanahan and saying, so what's the latest on Ayuk? And if you do, it'll be one question a week. So, you know, is it really that big a distraction?
1: No, it's fair by you. And maybe it is occupying an outsized level of space in our collective minds right now because there's just simply nothing going on, right? We are in the middle, for people who may not know, I'm sure most people do, especially if you're listening to Sports Talk Radio this time of year. The NFL's on a six, and I think this year, 7 week hiatus. We have an additional week, essentially, before we all report back for training camp. So right now, it's an easy place for it to be overly discussed because there's not real news or much real news of consequence in the world of professional football. And this is probably, I mean, do we have a single other NFL headline to talk about today other than, like, the Bills not putting OJ in the new Ring of Honor in the new stadium? Like, there's just nothing really going on in the NFL at this particular point in time. So maybe I'm being too prisoner of the moment, to your point.
0: Well, speaking of the Bills and OJ, we'll get to that next. Look at that. See, Buck doing the transitions perfectly.
1: You said I wasn't working hard enough. Now I'm doing your job for you.
0: Yeah, that is fair. I'm just going to take the rest of the show off. OJ will not be in Highmark Stadium in the way that Bills fans are used to, and everybody's reacting to it. I think a lot of people actually have this wrong. I'll tell you why. It's Buck Rising. I'm Jason Fitz. Buck and Fitz hanging out with you on Fox Sports Radio.
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16: Super Joe has been busy making moves for the Avalanche. This week he acquired a gentleman by the name of Zach LaRue. We hear he's a very nice guy.
20: Zach LaRue is a violent, hateful hockey player.
16: Perhaps a bit misunderstood?
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21: Yeah. A sportsman like 3 games. High-sticking 3 games.
16: But he'd hand you the shirt off your back.
21: Fighting violation 4 games. 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
16: As a fan, you're gonna love him.
21: Fan altercation 10 games!
16: All that aside,
1: ride. Mr. LaRue, we have three words for you, kind sir. Welcome to Colorado.
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9: By the way, this isn't really a bone, it's just more of a what happened.
10: Yes.
9: I noticed.
10: I just threw my neck out.
11: Live on the air.
9: Did you just hear
11: me say ouch?
9: Did you just get hurt?
11: I don't even know what I did. I put my hat back on. Clearly, I did not have enough water, and now I can feel it, dude. Right there.
9: There was an errant Jared Stidham throw.
11: Okay, which one?
9: Well, the most errant.
11: One that hit the fence on the go route.
9: The one that I couldn't help but notice the gentleman in the yellow shirt to my left.
11: Oh yeah,
9: failed to cleanly corral.
11: I tried to grab it one handed, right hand.
9: Yeah, loose ball.
11: Now, if I was coaching my kids, I'd have said you got to get in front of it.
9: Yeah,
11: but I wasn't coaching, nor did I care. So I gave it the old. I tried to give it the old.
9: You tried to one-hand it.
11: Tried to one-hand the sucker.
9: Yeah, yeah. As Lou Brown would have said in Major League, don't give me this Olay ball.
11: Oh, I Olayed that thing big time.
9: You did?
11: There's no doubt. And then Chris was next to me, and he tried to then hit the rebound.
9: So now I'm worried
11: that
9: sudden movement may have misaligned things, so that then trying to put a hat back on your head a few hours later, You could have been a ticking time bomb. You could have even been, Andy, what Sean Payton would say, predisposed to a neck injury.
11: No, I am predisposed to all sorts of stupid things in my neck. I don't sleep right sometimes, but no, that had nothing to do with it.
9: That was too much of a quick movement.
11: You know what? See, again,
9: too much quick twitch.
11: You don't want to jam your finger with the football.
9: Ah.
11: And I saw it. It was coming in funky. Now, what I should have done was just, you know, okay. I should have gone for the fat part of the belly, but I chose the point.
9: You don't even have a fat part of your belly anymore.
11: Well, but the football does.
9: That's true.
11: The belly of the football.
9: Mm-hmm.
11: But instead, I went for the point, and the point did not work out.
9: So the issue is not your sedentary lifestyle, but was, in fact,
11: not on that play. Now, with the hat, I simply decided I'll go with the left hand, and that caused all the problems.
9: All the problems. He's not a southpaw.
11: I'm not a left-hand hat. Here we go. Try to see. All that's all I had to do, and yet something right there when it happened.
9: You were clean that time. It's good to see.
11: You got any ibuprofen?
9: I do, actually.
11: Really?
9: Oh, it's a... As a 45-year-old dude whose back always hurts, yes, there is ibuprofen in the bag.
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0: Colorado's number one sports station. It's about to begin the broadcast day. Let's get started. 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

0: say, why do you watch this awful, terrible, miserable, junk food television that you do? Real Housewives and Botched and all these different shows. It's just like people sitting at a round table discussing the episode, arguing at each other about, well, Stacey, you should have picked up the bill on Thursday night or whatever it is. Your husband's a jerk. All these different shows. Like, why do you watch? They're not good for you. And you know what I realized, Nelly? The NBA is my version of that. It is the Real Housewives of Denverly Hills, whatever. I mean, every single, I'm not even kidding. Every single time you hit an NBA offseason, all you get is a rush of information that I need to parse through, that one, I need to find if it's verifiable. But two, it's just consistent drama with the biggest names that you can talk about. Like, did I ever think I would be discussing? And I don't know which days this happened this past week and was all kind of a blur. I don't know when the news came out of like, well, Jokic might not sign his extension. And you know what that means? He might leave for this play. Here's my first reaction. Anything that is a story, tweet, blurb regarding Jokic leaving and going somewhere else, my first inclination is just to be like, that's bull bleep. That's the first thing that hits me. Now, I'm not Jokic. I don't know. But literally, every indication you've ever gotten from Nikola Jokic regarding his time here in Denver and the time that he will spend in the NBA has all been centered around the idea he was drafted by Denver. He has a ton of respect for Dirk Nowitzki, and a large reason for it is he spent his entire career in Dallas. He wants to do the same thing here. There is, I don't know, I suppose. I don't buy into anything surrounding Jokic and a potential, what, he's holding the Nuggets' feet to the fire? I mean, in all fairness here, to be fair, there's a lot of things that went wrong last year. I don't think a lot of it has to do with the front office. You know, this is kind of like if you go back to the Russell Wilson trade for George Payton. I can't hold something against George Payton that I don't believe is something that I wouldn't have done the exact same thing for. I would have traded for Russell Wilson. I would assume that contract extension is sort of baked into the keg of the trade. So I would have done that too. And in the case of Tenzer and Wallace, what they did last offseason, dude, if you go back, it all happened within the span of like 5 days. Tenzer and Wallace were hired. I took a wait-and-see approach because I said, has this team and this organization not earned the benefit of the doubt on things like this? And I saw all of these different Nuggets fans losing their collective minds over, wow, what a cheap move. We just fired a championship head coach and fired the GM, and we hired these guys who have no blah, blah, blah. And then within 5 days, trade Michael Porter Jr. for Cam Johnson, sign Jonas Valanciunas, bring Bruce Brown back, and bring in Tim Hardaway Jr. Everything that was surrounding a Nuggets discussion was about, this is the best roster they've ever had. I thought so too. That's not on the front office. But it didn't work. And am I supposed to believe that Nikola Jokic is looking at the Nuggets saying, do better for me, when it felt like they did everything they had to last year? Now, if Jokic doesn't sign his extension, is it a little bit weird? Sure. Do I believe, because there's one thing I do know about Jokic, and I think we can all kind of see it. Jokic is in this game for two reasons. He wants to win, and he wants to make a lot of money. A lot. By not signing this offseason, waiting till next offseason, you get more money and another year on your deal. That's the most reasonable way to look at this. Now, every single Lakers fan and Warriors fan and whatever team that you consider, you know, big market can go lure a free agent over sort of team, they're going to take this as an opportunity of, well, we need to get our war chest together so that we can go out and grab him. I don't think that's happening. Not a single part of me believes in it. But there are things happening within this team. We went from, for a second, it looked largely like the Nuggets maybe would be running things back. You know, they make the trade to get assets back. They draft two guys in the second round. I think intriguing prospects is the way to put it, but I can't, look, I'm not going to get my dander up over a couple second round picks when second round picks just usually don't play all that much. We've witnessed it here. Maybe they could. The Brazil kid is somebody that I am very intrigued by. But we'll see. I'm not going to, if I'm looking towards next season, I can't tell you right now that the Nuggets got better with 2 second round picks. That would be lying to you. Maybe, hopefully they will, but I don't know. But it went from, man, it looks like they might be running it back to, maybe there are giant things on the horizon. For example, whatever you think of Bill Simmons is pretty plugged into the Boston sports scene. This is what he said on his podcast about Jaylen Brown in the Nuggets.
1: Murray and Cam Johnson for Jaylen and Hauser, which would save Denver $10 million this year. The Celtics could take Cam Johnson in their trade exception. Murray is $50 million this year, 54 and 57. So he's about $8 million behind Jaylen in each of those years.
2: But same amount of years.
1: Same amount of years, but I'm shaving off $7, $8 million. I'm adding Cam Johnson, who I can either keep or spin in a trade. And I am getting somebody who I still think is one of the best 25 players in the league back for Jaylen.
0: So he said there's a lot of smoke surrounding that. I would tell you, Hauser, Jaylen Brown for Cam and Jamal Murray feels pretty even to me on paper. I mean, you're getting a guy that was an MVP candidate for a guy who's like a top 20 player in the league as far as the top ones. Secondly, Sam Hauser is someone who I think is, he brings a certain something to the table that is, you know, a little bit bigger guy at 6'7". Feels like he's got a little bit more capability than what his career has shown. Like, he averaged 9 points a game last year, but he only took 7.5 shots per game. He's been a 41% three-point shooter forever, so it gives you the same sort of shooting threat that Cam Johnson was. Like, a lot of that feels like it works for both teams to me, and it's honestly something I would welcome. Like, this is what I was saying before. I just feel there's something about the Nuggets where they need a shift. Not a total, like, I mean, I don't know what you want to call it. A reinvention, a whatever. I think there just needs to be a spark. That's all. And considering where both of those teams are at, They're both a few years removed from a championship. Feels like there's a maybe a little bit of instability within the organization, that this would be an inflection of new talent where maybe you just get a different look. Like that screen just take a picture of me? That was crazy. Like the paparazzi's behind me. Part of me just feels like this would work. Now, I don't know if there's any validity to this, but I will say I would appreciate, if this were true, that the Nuggets are kind of like exhausting every different option. I would appreciate it. He goes on to say this.
1: I think if I'm Boston, I'm signing up for that trade. If I'm Denver, I'm at least having a 6-hour meeting, and it's a reconstruction of a team, because you're going to remove the Murray Jokic pick and roll, but you could run a lot of that offense through Joker. You re-sign Peyton Watson with the extra money. You have him more involved offensively, and you could argue that that team's better. It's bigger. It's deeper. You have Jokic and Gordon and Jalen as your front line. You have more flexibility, and you have somebody who can really step in if Gordon gets hurt, which he gets hurt every year. And now you're not getting destroyed if that happens, and you're under the tax, and you can get Watson.
0: I think it's all valid points on behalf of Bill Simmons on that one. Again, I think that's something that I would welcome. And I said this before, when we were talking about what could happen on draft night and could there be a big trade in the works for the Nuggets, I always thought if they were going to trade Jamal, you're talking about a franchise-altering trade from somebody who isn't just a champion. He was a huge, gigantic piece of why you won the championship. Those kind of trades don't just happen in a tweet from Shams. It feels like those ones, you hear a whisper and then more whispers and more whispers, and then something like that happens. But I'll tell you, it's shaping up to be a really, really interesting offseason that could, again, it doesn't change any of the plans you have. You're still going to be in championship mode. Like, you're still going to feel like if you don't win the title, it feels like a busted year, because this is where you're at when you're really good and you have one of the best players ever. You're just always kind of in this position. It's the same thing of where the Avs are. They have this great year. They win the President's Trophy. They cruise basically from the first day of the season all the way through two rounds of the playoffs. But when it ends the way that it does in sort of a fart, it doesn't matter. It's the old Billy Bean from Moneyball. If nobody cares how many games you win if you don't win the last one. And that's kind of where you're at with both of these teams. And again, it's a privilege to be in a spot like this, because it means you have to have high expectations is where you want to be as a franchise. So, sort of a lot going on over the weekend when it comes to some Jokic stuff, which I don't quite buy, to this potential Boston thing, which to me makes a lot of sense for both teams. But this, I think, is what the Nuggets offseason is going to feel like. It's going to feel a lot like every other day you're seeing a different rumor about Jamal or AG or Cam Johnson or Christian Brown or whoever. The one thing that we thought was going to be the big question in the offseason was Peyton Watson, and it feels like that's not a question anymore, that they're going to find a way to get a deal done. Like, honestly, the most assured thing, bizarrely, that the Nuggets offseason feels like is the biggest question mark, which was Peyton Watson, now seems to be the most assured thing that he's coming back. So a lot more to talk about with this. 303-504-0925 is the number. Can always get a hold of us through that Shant Mazda text line. Can also, or I guess serve as a reminder, that we always broadcast from the Backus and Shanker Studios, serious lawyers for the seriously injured. So a lot more to get to with this Nuggets stuff. You want to talk about the Avs as well. Missed a couple of days towards the end of last week. thoughts I have on their approach. I know some Avs fans were not happy with it. I would say, considering what you want from this offseason for the Avs, I understand the sentiment. I think I also understand where the Avs are going. We'll get to all of it next.
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8: Pretty normal here on the morning drive. We have the usual busy spots. Nothing out of the ordinary as of right now. I-270 is busy westbound between Quebec and Vasquez. I-25 is picking up steam southbound going through downtown Denver. Other than that, I-70 is starting to see a little bit of heavier traffic in both directions near I-225. 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
10: Mosher, Lombardi, and Kane are coming up at 7. 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

says, Brett, I agree with you. No way Jokic actually leaves, but to play devil's advocate, if he doesn't sign the contract, then something must be off. I mean, it could be. I think if he goes this offseason without signing the extension, it would be weird. I don't think I would be in full panic mode. Jokic doesn't play games like this. It's not what he does. I think he's pretty upfront about things, and I think he's pretty understanding about different situations. Like he's not the type to string you along, like a do this or else kind of guy. And it would feel very out of character if that's what's happening. I know that's what people are alleging. I just don't buy it. I mean, to use the old trusty Occam's razor approach, knowing who Jokic is, Jokic likes money, as any of us like money. You get more money by waiting, and you get another year of money by waiting. If that's what happens, I would assume that's what the case is going to be. Jokic has never been a do-this-or-else guy. Actually, I think to a detriment, he hasn't been. I think there's times that in his career here, he maybe should have exerted a little bit more power and influence. Now, that's always a slippery slope, but I think I'm more talking about, like, maybe him giving phone calls to some free agents and selling them on a pitch. I don't know. Like, it feels like that's what happens with every other superstar. If they want somebody, they have some backroom conversation about it, about, well, if you come here, man, I'm telling you, you and me could do this and this and this and whatever. It's probably better for everybody that he doesn't. But again, that's not his personality. So anything that would be of that sort of vein, I think that, again, it would feel super out of character. Now, to go to the Avs part of this. The Avs have had a very interesting offseason so far. Offloaded some contracts. I love Val Nichushkin. It did feel like with that trade, it was kind of time. I think that is more in response to the Avs wanting to get the money off the books that'll be later down the road. And Val is a very, very good player. But it did feel like the sparkle that surrounded his game, especially during the cup run, kind of dissipated over the next few years. Still did some good things, but whatever sort of that magic sauce was that he had hasn't been here the last couple of years, and the couple of years prior to that, he was out of the playoffs entirely for reasons unknown. So they acquire some assets, they get those back. I was surprised that they used basically all the picks. All of them. I thought maybe some of those would get flipped. Now, what Sakic said was, we're a tight defensive team. Forwards, everybody makes an impact and makes a difference when they're committed to the defensive side of the game. But our D-core, we wanted to bring them back. That's in response to re-signing Kulak and re-signing Brent Burns. I think both of those guys, Kulak was a gigantic acquisition that maybe didn't feel like it at the time, but he is certainly somebody that made your team better and I want to have around for a while. Just always makes the right play. Burns is now, I think, what, he's going to turn 43? Is that right? The tricky thing, I think, with Burns is this. He's going to be 42, sorry. The tricky thing with Burns is, I like him. I think that he is, as far as just getting a veteran defenseman, and it's somebody that the Avs have had basically forever in this Sakic regime. It's somebody that is maybe towards the tail end of their career. You can get a couple of more good years out of them before they hang it up. But whether it's EJ, whether it's Jack Johnson, whether it's Brent Burns, there's always been some veteran that's on the back end of your D-line that isn't, you aren't relying on them to give you 24 minutes a night, but it's, can I trust you in the minutes that you do get?
I think that Burns is another one of those guys. The issue that could arise is this. Brent Burns has that consecutive game streak going. If he comes back, and let's say that, you know, father time hits him a little bit harder this offseason than anybody expected. Navigating the idea of maybe he's not giving us what we hoped for another year, but also trying to do right by the player who you don't want to healthy scratch him. Like, you don't want to be the guy that ruins the consecutive game streak. There might be some tricky navigation on that front. But as long as he plays like he did last year, I don't think there's going to be an issue. What they do moving forward is, I think, could potentially be really fun. They have now gone from very little cap space to opening some up to where you can do some things. There are rumors of some big names that could be available. I just think overall, they didn't make these moves to make draft picks.

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2: And trying to do some sort of evaluation for them, because it feels a lot like the MLB. Even if they're a really good prospect, you're going to probably have to wait a few years before you even know if they're close to professional level. You know, like the Rockies took Benny Montgomery just a few years ago, and Benny Montgomery's retired from baseball already at 23 years old. A couple of injuries and a largely unstellar minor league career later, he's not a part of your future plans. You just don't really know, is what I'm getting at. So those ones are always tough. But the Avs, they've always been sort of a throw caution to the wind. Don't worry about the future. Get players on this team now that can help us win. And they've done that. But when you do it without the result of a championship, it gets tough. It's a similar place, honestly, to where the Rams have kind of been in the NFL. The Rams have consistently been a team that has thrown first-round picks and second-round picks out the window and just said, I'm trying to get players who can play right now because here's our window. They're obviously trying to get another Super Bowl before Stafford hangs them up. But for the first time, you saw them this year especially doing a little bit of both. Like, yeah, they go out, they make the trade for Myles Garrett. They go out, they make the trade for Trent McDuffie. That helps them in the immediate. But they did have one first-round pick, and who they spent it on? Quarterback of the future, Ty Simpson. And maybe the Avs, for the first time, are doing a little bit of the both category. You know, they entered that draft with, I mean, no picks. A Val trade later, they leave with a whole bunch of them. So I think for the first time that they're playing a little bit maybe more on the fence than they are of just bleep them picks and let's go get some dudes. But they still have money and cap space to work with to improve the team in the immediate too, which I'm sure they will here in the coming days and weeks. Now, I will say this, as a texter writes in, this regarding the Nuggets. But I won't doubt this front office until they give me a reason to. They pulled off a miracle last offseason. I agree. And I've always said, like, what's really difficult about where the Nuggets are at, and the reason why I think that I would welcome some major change within that team. When you have an offseason in which you feel like you hit all the right buttons, you did all the right things, again, everything that the Nuggets did last year, even with the MPJ trade, which I was, you know, I was hesitant about letting a core piece of a championship roster go because I didn't know what the unknown was. But by the end of the offseason, I thought they had constructed the best roster that perhaps existed in Nuggets history on paper. And you didn't get near the result that you wanted to. Now, a number of different factors go into it. It's injuries, it's maybe chemistry and the ability to build that without a lot of time on the court together during the regular season threw a lot of that off. You know, I do think in the NBA, people think it is like a video game or like a fantasy roster. Well, if I just get the best players I can and I put them all together in NBA 2K, I won the championship that way. It's got to translate the same. I think people really underestimate how much time a championship level team needs to play together so that in the most clutchest of moments, like in the NBA postseason, you know what your role is at what time of the game, especially in the last couple of minutes of a close game. It takes a lot of effort and time to do it. And you just didn't have that.

0: But when you hit all those buttons and you exit the way that you did in the postseason, it just feels like maybe you are just sort of due for really shaking things up and seeing if that can help. And I don't know if that's the right answer or not. But again, it does feel a lot like you're exploring everything because the small tweaks haven't worked since you won the title. You really haven't been particularly close. I mean, you got to that. We always discuss this. Second round against the T-Wolves, game seven, the collapse in the second half. If you get past that game, could you be back in the finals? Like, maybe. I don't think it's safe to assume that just a yes. But you could have. If the team was healthy all year this year, could you have been a team that was in the conference finals or NBA finals, got past the Spurs, got past the Thunder? Maybe. But it's a really, really hard assumption to make. Because if you're wrong on that, if you think you do have the team to do it and it was just a health problem and you're banking on the team being healthy next year, well, one of two things can happen. What if you run into the exact same sort of injury issues, which is possible? And two, what if you do stay healthy and it's still not good enough? Because, God, that would feel like a waste. So, a bunch of different questions regarding it. And perhaps it's just one of those things like you just feel like you need a little bit of a shakeup. So 303-504-0925, watched a lot of the World Cup over the weekend. I got to tell you, I'll make a baseball reference to this. By the way, shout out Hunter Goodman, who's been absolutely on fire. What was it, 4 homers and 5 at-bats? Just insanity. In the same way that baseball is allowing reviewable plays and stuff like that now, I always think there's like a spirit of the rule thing that we should be following. You know, if a guy takes off and tries to steal second and he clearly beats the ball to second base, and as he's sliding head first, hand hits the bag, pops up for a second, and the guy still has the tag on him, should he really be out? Like, is that what we're here to review? Did you not have your hand glued to the base during your entire slide? I don't think that's why that rule is there. But I guess it's just you're a victim of circumstance. I watched, I believe it was Colombia, get a goal denied because they were called offside. And they went to that VAR thing where they have the big invisible wall, whatever that sort of graphic is. And literally, like, a toenail is offside. I'm like, is this what we're here to review? Is that the advantage that we're talking about that we think is unfair? I think the same thing in the NHL sometimes. It's like that rule is to deter cherry picking. It's not, well, the 8-millimeter part of the front of the skate was a little bit offside. That's not what we're here discussing. And stuff like that, I wish they would just say, you know what? We're allowing it. I wish they'd just do it. Because it feels a lot easier, and I bet you would get nobody who argues it.
1: Come on. Touchdown.
0: Texture says, Sanford tweeted it, if a toenail is out of bounds, it's not a catch. Here's the difference. Imagine if the out of bounds marker moved. It's not in or out. Like I said, it's not out or safe. The rule is there to not have the opposing, or to not have a team gain an advantage by cherry picking. That's what it is. That is insane. And if Sanford wants to live in a world where that sort of stuff is offside, then Sanford's a moron. I don't know how else to say it.
2: I thought this was America.
0: I just don't get it. Again, there is spirit of the rule stuff going on here. Like I said in baseball, do you like the idea? Somebody steals second. He slides in head first. Hand hits the bag. But because you're moving and you're sliding on sand, on dirt, your hand pops up for a second, barely leaves the bag. He keeps the tag on. Do you want that guy out? Is that the world we want to live in? That's all I'm saying. It seems over the top, we'll say. Texter says, in tennis, when they review a shot and it's a sliver of the ball that's out, it's out. This is not in or out to me. That's what I'm trying to tell you. This is not out or safe. This is not fair or foul. Those lines, they aren't static. They don't move. They're always there. When you're trying to find a moving boundary of another player that's around you, if you got a toenail that's off, it's not the same thing as making a catch in the back of the end zone. You know exactly where the boundary is. So anyway, 303-504-0925, back after this.
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11: Pretty quiet here on the morning drive. We have the usual busy spots, but most areas are looking fine. I-25 is slowing southbound between about I-76 and Spear. I-270 pretty busy westbound between Quebec and Vasquez, and I-70 some slowing westbound between Airport and Peoria. 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I'm Mike Spataro with traffic on Altitude Sports Radio 92.5.
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0: weekend. It still blows me away every time I go there. This is my second time going to San Diego. Nelly, you've been there. You're a California guy. You had to been to San Diego.
1: Yeah, I've been there before.
0: I still am amazed that it's a region of our country and a region of this world in which I could have worn a sweatshirt or been shirtless and not felt any different temperature-wise. I don't get it. I don't get how you're never hot or cold or anything in San Diego ever at any part of the day. 2 o'clock in the morning, noon, doesn't matter. It's the same feel, the same temperature, and it doesn't matter what you wear, you will feel the same.
1: Sometimes when there's a fog hanging over the town in the morning, that's when it gets a little chilly, but it burns off pretty quickly, and then you're back to utopia.
0: Nelly, my pasty, God, did I look like a tourist. All I had to do was take off my shirt. My pasty chest was on that beach, and I looked around, and I literally saw everybody in every type of garb you could have imagined. I saw shirtless, I saw bro tank, I saw t-shirt, I saw long sleeve shirt, I saw sweatshirt, and I saw coat. And I'm like, how are we all comfortable right now? It blows me away. I went to Petco, I saw the Padres and Dodgers game. Really fun, because I know we don't like either team that are in the division, but bleep the Dodgers. So I was able to kind of root with the home crowd. I stayed in that area that was in left field. That little brick building area. I was in a suite, no big deal. It was awesome, though. Had a great time. But the whole time I'm there, I keep looking at my phone, and I see these notifications. And all I can think to myself is, what the hell is going on? Minnesota trading for LaMelo Ball, going super small and getting rid of all their bigs. Don't get it. Other moves in the NBA... That it's just, it was gigantic trade after gigantic trade. I see, oh, well, the Warriors are trying to position themselves to trade for Anthony Davis and sign LeBron. And I'm like, that seems bizarre. Again, just moving in the direction of old, old, old, old. Okay. I swear to God, it never fails. Like, this weekend's the 4th. I got to go back and see family in Nebraska. I guarantee something, the Jamal trade's going to happen, something. Every time I leave town, something happens. But I've long thought this when it comes to the NBA. The greatest thing about the NBA, the thing that makes them so popular, is not even the game, the actual game by the NBA is secondary to the acquisition phase. Free agency in the trade market is what makes that sport so insane. You don't see it anywhere else. Where the biggest names in the sport leave all the time. Think about this. If you're a star quarterback in the NFL, it does not matter if you are in Kansas City or if you're in New York City. You're going to be, if you're that good, you're likely going to be that quarterback there for at least 15 years. How often do big name quarterbacks move? Not a lot. If you're a star player in hockey, if you're Nathan MacKinnon or Cale Makar, you're Connor McDavid, you're whoever. You don't usually move. But in the NBA, you move all the time. Biggest names in the sport. With very few exceptions. Like Steph Curry is an exception. Jokic, exception. And if you don't actually leave, there's threat of leaving all the time. And I think this offseason might kill Nuggets fans for the first time. When I saw that report about Jokic, I was just, first thought I had was, nope, that's not happening. Second thought was, God, this is going to kill Nuggets fans this entire offseason. It's going to murder you. Your head's going to explode. Too much stimuli. But it happens every offseason. I mean, think about it, and you know what was crazy to me about the Minnesota trade? is that I don't, first of all, I don't know what to think of LaMelo Ball. I don't know. Like, obviously talented, but for the T-Wolves to make a move like that is striking. They built a team that felt like, I don't know if I go fully on board with this, but there's certainly an aspect to it. They built a team to counter what the Nuggets have done. And I see the way that they've gone about this offseason, moving off of Julius Randle, moving off of now Naz Reid, who you thought was going to take over Randle's spot, getting smaller. And two things hit me. Number one, do they now feel like the Nuggets aren't a threat? The sort of core identity of what they have built ever since Conley took over in Minnesota felt like a counter to how do we stop Jokic and the Nuggets. And they've done that successfully. But they did that with the twin towers of Rudy Gobert and Kat. Well, they traded Kat last offseason. Bring in Julius Randle. Now they trade Randle, and you think Naz Reid's going to step into that. Nope, Naz Reid now gone in the LaMelo Ball trade. They also trade an unprotected first. They have three first-round pick swaps. They have three second-round picks in the deal. Like, a gigantic trade. So my first thing is, maybe they don't think the Nuggets are a threat anymore, one. Number two, I remember when Tim Conley was here, he sat in, not this studio, our old studio, in a chair across from me, and we talked about trades, because he didn't do it very often. And Nelly, I don't know if you remember this. I know you weren't doing our show at that time, but I think every show on the station played this audio. He admitted, it's really hard for me to trade players because I have attachments to them. They are my colleagues. They aren't cattle. Now, I'm paraphrasing, but that's what he basically said. And so we've always wondered. The year that Conley left, Calvin Booth took over. You make the trade, Will Barton, Monte Morris, you get in return KCP. And in that trade, it does feel like that was the one that put you over the top that made you championship level. And forever, I wondered, would Tim Conley have had the gumption to do that? Would he have made the same move that Calvin Booth did? Because at the time, it felt to me like trading your own players, especially core pieces of your team, to Tim Conley felt cold. And then I look at Minnesota, and I'm like, what happened? You're willing to trade literally anybody. It's like you don't care about that part anymore. Like, I get, you get there immediately. I understand you make a trade because you don't know any of these guys. It's probably easier, but you've been there for a few years now. It's just a striking difference in team building.
2: But the last thing is, here, I think I just made it look too easy.
0: You know what? We play that clip as like a joke, and it is. To his credit, he took over. He made a couple of moves. He drafted Christian Brown, made the trade for KCP, signed Bruce Brown. Boom. That, I mean, immediately wins a title. It did feel pretty easy. It did. So, a lot more we can discuss with that. You can always watch a show live on Twitch. Twitch.tv, search AltitudeSR in the search bar. You can all watch on the Altitude Television simulcast. 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And if I were you, I'd subscribe to the channel so you don't miss anything from Denver's number one sports station, Altitude Sports Radio 92.5, as we try and navigate a pretty wild weekend in every 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Bosnia here in a couple of days in the knockout round. A bunch to discuss right here on Altitude Sports Radio 92.5. 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
25: We are serious sports aficionados.
1: Brett Kane.
0: Everything's going to be on the table and everything is a fair discussion.
1: This is Mosher, Lombardi, and Kane.

0: told you guys before, my wife watches terrible television shows, Real Housewives, all that. It's always people yelling at each other. I'm just like, I don't get why you find this entertaining. And then every offseason I'm reminded, oh, my version of that is the NBA offseason. Because that's all it is. It's yelling, it's screaming, it's rumors, it's unconfirmed reports, it's all of that stuff. I don't think Nuggets fans are going to survive this offseason.
1: They should. They should.
0: I don't think they're going to. You see the report of, like, Jokic might not sign his extension. He might be holding the team hostage. And I'm like, I don't think that's what's happening at all. I guess I don't know. I don't think that's happening at all. I think what he's thinking is, I can get more money if I wait. Or maybe he's going to sign it like today, and we just need to have a modicum of patience. I don't know. But it's going to kill some Nuggets fans. Because there are some big things that are, I guess, on the table. Like Vic, we talked about, you know, during the draft, is there something big in the works? Would the Nuggets trade Jamal? And I'm like, I don't think Jamal's going to get traded out of the blue. It's not going to be a Shams tweet. You're going to see like a steady drip of rumors first. Well, the rumors are kind of coming now of potentially that happening.
2: I can confirm that the Nuggets have assembled the staff to talk to Boston about Jaylen Brown. Now, what that means, I don't know, because I guarantee there are, you know, what, 28 other teams in the league that have probably done the same thing. Assembled the staff to see what they've got for Jaylen Brown.
0: Yeah.
2: They may not have enough. They may not have what they like, but they're talking about it. Jaylen Brown's being talked about. It's certainly a subject matter. We'll see where it goes. But today, day one, they did extend qualifying offers to Spencer Jones and Peyton Watson. So right now, they're right up against that apron. Right now, they can always go back, right? If they trade somebody, they can always go back. But right now, they are right there in repeater taxville.
1: Oof. Tough place to be. But Nikola Jokic.
2: For the record, I am also in repeater taxville. I got a letter from the IRS last week on some taxes that I over, I guess I missed them.
1: Huh.
2: So I too have now have repeater taxes.
0: You know who you can call?
2: I can't read.
0: You should call.
1: Jay Quinn.
0: No. Oh. No. If Homeboy can get you out of a timeshare, Vic, I'm sure he can have a couple conversations about the IRS.
3: You need to get out of the timeshare. You give me a call.
1: I'm not a lawyer. I don't want to be a lawyer.
2: I want everybody to know it's just not basketball teams who are in the repeater tax. Human beings, just regular dudes can be in the repeater tax.
0: Sure.
2: I am there.
1: Stop swimming there. Well, let me finish my thought, please.
0: Oh, yeah, go ahead.
1: If you're worried about Nikola Jokic not finishing his career as a Denver Nugget, stop it. He's going to be a Denver Nugget for life. Okay? There's just no two ways about it. There's no use in fretting about it, thinking about it, anything of that nature. It's just a matter of when he signs the next extension, which could be his last because he may ride off into the horse-riding sunset of Serbia at some point. But
0: yeah.
1: Stop worrying about it. Crazy weekend, though, overall. A lot of big stuff over the weekend.
0: Well, here's the other thing. To Vic's point, he said I want to get this right, Vic. You said you can confirm that they're having discussions about Jaylen Brown. Doesn't mean anything will happen, but they're having discussions. Well, whatever you think of Bill Simmons is pretty plugged into the Boston sports scene. He's a big Boston sports fan. He said this.
4: Murray and Cam Johnson for Jaylen and Hauser, which would save Denver $10 million this year. The Celtics could take Cam Johnson in their trade exception. Murray is $50 million this year, 54 and 57. So he's about $8 million behind Jaylen in each of those years.
5: But same amount of years.
4: Same amount of years, but I'm shaving off $7, $8 million. I'm adding Cam Johnson, who I can either keep or spin in a trade. And I am getting somebody who I still think is one of the best 25 players in the league back for Jaylen.
0: He said that from his people in Boston, they are having discussions about that. Now, Jaylen Brown and Hauser for Cam and Jamal. It honestly feels like a trade that makes sense. Like, this isn't something that's, like, totally out there, crazy, whatever. It feels like both teams, if they wanted to shake up their roster while still keeping very good players on it, it feels like something that could work for both of them, which is what he went on to say.
4: I think if I'm Boston, I'm signing up for that trade. If I'm Denver, I'm at least having a six-hour meeting, and it's a reconstruction of a team because you're going to remove the Murray Jokic pick and roll, but you could run a lot of that offense through Joker. You re-sign Peyton Watson with the extra money. You have him more involved offensively, and you could argue that that team's better, it's bigger, it's deeper. You have Jokic and Gordon and Jalen as your front line. You have more flexibility, and you have somebody who can really step in if Gordon gets hurt, which he gets hurt every year. And now you're not getting destroyed if that happens, and you're under the tax, and you can get Watson.
2: You would still need a point guard. You still have a huge void. You have no guards to handle the rock, ball handlers. And it was the number one. Remember what happened after the series? What has everybody said after the season? They need more ball handlers.
0: Yeah.
2: That would eliminate all of them.
0: Well, true.
2: Yeah. You just sort of slough it off like, No, that's a no. To me, that would make the deal impossible. You have no guards. Ball handling guards. You'd have to re-sign Tyus Jones, and then that's it.
0: Yeah, unless you go out and get vet minimum guys who can handle the ball. I don't know. But here's the thing, Vic. If you're talking about a major shakeup to the roster, if that's what you feel like you have to do, this is something that would make sense if you're not looking to take a step back, if you're just like, I want a different feel while keeping the same expectation.
1: It's a hell of a different feel, though.
0: Yes, very much so.
1: I mean, that's a pretty big different feel. And Vic is right in this sense. Who's going to bring the ball up the floor? Who's going to be inserted into the lineup to bring the ball up the floor?
0: Yeah.
1: Who is that? What does that look like? Who's that person? And I see Cam is out. Okay, fine. I guess Peyton would slide into that spot. Okay, great. But now you're still worried about depth overall. I don't know that Sam Hauser, I don't think he floats anybody's boat as a...
0: It's interesting because Hauser is a little bit of like what Cam... what Cam is. I mean, he's a guy who's...
1: He shoots
0: 41% from three over his career. Like, he is a shooter.
1: But he's not a volume shooter. He's not a volume minute guy.
0: Could be. Especially in a Jokic offense. Get some open looks. I don't know.
1: I don't know either. I don't know, but that would certainly... If you're looking to shake things up, that would certainly do it. I mean, that's...
0: It's a matter of, you know, I've talked about this before. When it comes to George Payton and his run as the Broncos GM, the biggest stain on his resume as far as player acquisition is the Russell Wilson trade. And I've said forever, I can't hold that against him because I would have done the same thing. So what kind of fraud and hypocrite would I be if I'm criticizing somebody for something I would have done myself? And in the sense of what the Nuggets front office has done and where they're at right now as a team, I remember last year. I remember after a week of an MPJ trade, signing Bruce Brown, Tim Hardaway Jr., and all the different stuff that they did during that offseason, and Valanciunas, that we were all saying best Nuggets roster ever on paper. And so it's not about criticizing moves that they've made. But when you do that and you fail in the way that the Nuggets did in the first round, do you kind of think to yourself, maybe we need a giant shakeup? Maybe that's what's necessary. I thought we pushed all the right buttons last year, and it ended in six playoff games. So now what?
2: I need an answer to this, and you guys are in charge of finding the answer. So they extend those qualifying offers today to Peyton Watson and Spencer Jones. And they're loan numbers, right? They're just loan numbers because they just basically tell the world they're interested.
1: Just get them on the books. Get it on the books.
2: $6.5 million for Peyton Watson. He's going to make quadruple that, okay? Spencer Jones, $2.65 million. I don't know where he'll end up. But with those offers, they're now in the repeater tax right now. Here's the question I have. Are you allowed to exit the repeater tax before the season starts? Are you allowed, all right, like, does that automatically make them a repeater team? Or once you're there, you're done, you can't go backwards?
1: Wait, so you swim in a temporary repeater pond and then
2: does it trigger
1: and then get
2: that
1: out and dry
2: no
1: yourself
2: what?
1: Off? Is that it?
2: Exactly. I need to know, can you put the jacket on and then it gets warm, you take the jacket off?
1: I hate the NBA CBA.
2: So do I, because I don't understand it.
1: Therefore, I don't...
2: Get the book. He's getting the Jake coin.
1: There's no way that your question is in that book. Can an NBA team get out of the repeater tax?
2: Because if you stay in that repeater tax, according to Bobby Marks, right now the penalty just for those qualifying offers to those two, the penalty, get this, they're just barely in it.
1: Yeah,
2: is $51 million.
1: That's insane. Here you go, Vix.
2: Yeah.
1: Vix, listen to me. Tax Vix.
0: There you go, Vix.
1: An NBA team cannot get out of the repeater tax before the season starts because the repeater tax status is determined by whether a team paid the luxury tax in three of the previous four seasons. To stop being a repeater, a team has finished two consecutive seasons entirely below the luxury tax line.
2: Okay, so they finished it. They already finished it because the league year... See, that's when does the league year start? The new league year.
1: I think the 6th or the 7th, right?
0: It's once they can officially sign free agents, like whenever that day is.
1: Yeah, coming up on the 6th.
2: Okay, so they can get back under it if they...
0: Extending an offer, by the way, isn't on the books. That's an offer. You know what I mean? Like, this isn't accepted by any of the players yet.
2: But it's a qualifying offer, which means that money's already accounted for.
0: But it's not paid yet.
2: I don't know, dude. Dude, I have trouble with my 1099s.
0: R is for repeater tax, extra luxury tax money you pay if you've been the tax-paying team too often recently. Just so you guys know. That's in my handy-dandy book.
2: That solves nothing.
0: Well, it made people aware. It did something. I mean, something.
2: All I'm saying is the Nuggets... As we were told this, remember, they don't want to jump back into that repeater tax because just to offer those guys, and if you stay there, it's a $51 million penalty.
1: It's insane. Alone. It's absolute insanity.
0: So that, insane. I can't talk about that.
1: But you know. Also, you know what I am on this Monday morning? It's Monday. I'm sick of talking about this. Stupid CBA.
0: But this is
1: kind of what? And I know we have to, but it's just such brain damage, and it just annoys me to talk about it.
0: You know, there's something else. You know, this entire NBA offseason is just every time you open up Twitter, it's something different. I just saw the Warriors are attempting to trade for Anthony Davis, then sign LeBron James. The Warriors are, because LeBron and the Lakers haven't had extension talks or something yet.
1: The Clippers are talking about trading Kawhi back to Toronto.
0: Every 6 hours, there's some gigantic news involving big people in the league that just, it doesn't stop.
1: One thing I do know, Jaylen Brown is getting traded.
0: Yeah, that seems clear.
1: It seems to me, despite what Brad Stevens said last week when he said, he's valued. Value him. A lot of value. Despite that, this guy's name is all over the place, and he's probably torqued about it. So he probably wants out and is saying he's getting traded.
0: Yeah.
1: Just a matter of when and to whom.
0: A lot more to discuss with this. I do also want to talk about and get your thoughts, Moj, on the Avs weekend, which was filled with acquiring draft capital and then using it, using a lot of it. So we'll get to that in just a few minutes as we broadcast from the Backus and Shanker studios. Their passion is justice. Again, a lot of news coming in over the weekend. We'll discuss all of it now regarding the Avs, Val Nichushkin trade. Where do they go from here next?
5: Super Joe has been busy making moves for the Avalanche. This week, he acquired a gentleman by the name of Zach LaRue. We hear he's a very nice guy.
6: Zach LaRue is a violent, hateful hockey player.
5: Perhaps a bit misunderstood?
6: He's been suspended 12 times going back to his days at Major Junior.
7: Yeah. A sportsman-like three games. High-sticking three games.
5: But he'd hand you the shirt off your back.
7: Fighting violation four games. High-sticking four games.
5: As a fan, you're gonna love him.
7: Fan altercation 10 games!
5: All that aside, Mr. LaRue, we have three words for you, kind sir. Welcome to Colorado.
7: You betcha!
5: From the home home of the Avalanche.
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22: Roadways are looking mostly normal. We do have a stall on I-25 southbound near Park that's blocking the center left lane, causing a little bit of slowing through there, and it's already pretty busy through downtown Denver, so it's contributing to those backups. And then on I-270, we have the usual busy spots like westbound between Quebec and Vasquez and eastbound New York. 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And it picks with just a few words on Galaxy S26 Plus. 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

0: Brett, what do I do with the Avs weekend? Trade Val, get assets, draft a whole bunch of dudes, make a couple of minor trades for roster acquisition. What do I do with it?
1: Lots of stuff.
2: The team that's going to go into the postseason next year is not the exact team you see right now. You need to know that.
0: Yeah.
2: Let me get my thoughts out on this because, obviously, when all this goes down, we haven't been able to talk about it yet with each other. I'm going to miss Val because I like Val. As a person, as a dude, I like him. What he does doesn't always show up on the score sheet. We've talked about that a lot, right?
0: Yeah.
2: His forechecking, backchecking, you know, his penalty-killing ability, this sort of thing. But if you're going to make a move up there, this is a good one to make, in my opinion, because I don't. When I look a couple, 3 years ago, and I look at the season he had, he was basically a point-per-game guy in 23-24. 53 points in 54 games, 28 goals. That's awesome. And you're saying, okay, let's get some more of that. Well, the following season, 24-25, he plays in 43 games. Now, he played in 72 games this year. But the production, it's starting to dissipate.
0: Yeah.
2: So you might as well get it done while you can and go from there.
0: It felt like some of the Val magic from the cup run has kind of dissipated over the
2: years.
0: And
2: then, of course,
0: not to say he's a bad player. He's still a good player. But just not that, I don't know, that sort of special thing that he had, just hasn't been there.
2: The injury factor has been big for him, too.
0: Injury factor disappearing for a couple of postseasons, yeah.
2: That is correct, which is why when we talk about, hey, look, I don't want to see Aaron Gordon traded, but I want him to be healthy. Look, I don't want to see Val traded, but you know, you need production out of that spot.
0: Yeah.
2: And I don't think that at this point they're incredibly concerned about replacing his 17 and 32 for 49 and 72 games. They're gonna figure out a way to do that. They get enough points from people. So what's it going to look like going forward? I mean, you've got your center positions all locked up, right? Kadri's going to go up to a wing. Laney can switch over to the other side. I mean, that's what it looks like right now.
0: Yeah. Now, on top of that,
2: you want to talk about the guys they got from Nashville?
0: Sure.
2: Right now, they're fourth liners, and that's it.
0: Fourth liners with potential to be more than that, or probably more likely that they won't be on the fourth line?
2: Well, I mean, think about it. I mean, these are both former first-round picks, but they're not ever going to be, in my opinion, ever going to be high-volume scoring kind of guys.
0: Yeah.
3: Hey, man, there's nothing wrong with that. Sometimes fourth liners win you playoff games.
2: Absolutely. 100% they do, Vic. 1,000%.
3: I have no problem with what line you put them on. You got to have all lines rolling.
2: And we had the promo that ran right before we went to commercial break, or as we went to commercial break, with Raj talking about LaRue. And he is a tough customer. No, not a super big guy, but he's a thick guy. He's a 5'11", two bills kind of guy, right?
0: Yeah.
2: And yeah, he's a mean guy, and he plays the game that way. When you look at Svechkov, he's, again, I think when you take him 19th overall, you're hoping that more production is going to come with it. And he's got, 12 career National Hockey League goals.
0: So are they taking, to a certain extent, a Val gamble on this? Because Val was one of those guys that had high potential.
2: They might be, but they're putting themselves in a position. Again, they still have money right now. They still have money.
0: Yeah.
2: Okay? But they're also putting themselves in a position to do things down the road. Not only with these assets, but other assets and picks and so on and so forth to mitigate the circumstances.
0: Well, I love Jack Drury. 5 years, $4.5 million per is not a fourth liner.
2: People are asking me, why is Jack Drury not going to be here? Why do you get traded?
0: Five years, four and a half.
2: But I couldn't say the guys he wants in is going to get more money than I would pay him.
0: Yeah.
2: Are you paying a fourth liner $4.5 million per?
0: No.
2: Vic? Tax man? Because you're the tax man.
3: I'm in the repeater tax, so yeah. Right now I'm not going to let you borrow any more money.
2: Beauty's in the eye of the beholder, and I like Jack Drury too, but you know, he's Chris McFarland's guy now.
0: Okay? Yeah.
2: Fine with me. I mean, I say that I like him, don't get me wrong, but I don't like him at that ticket.
0: Sure.
2: I just don't. And if somebody likes him at that ticket, good for him. I don't.
0: So what?
2: Well, one thing I want to say too.
0: Yeah.
2: Nichushkin better not end up back in the Central Division.
0: Yeah.
2: I'm sick of all these guys. They have sending them east, and they end up back west. I'm sick of that crap. He better not come back to the Central.
0: Well, who's done that before? What are you talking about?
2: O'Reilly, Duchesne, Rantanen.
0: Okay, I just want to hear you. I wanted to hear you say his name.
2: You want me to keep going on?
0: I didn't know if you were going to say his name
2: of
0: or not.
2: Of course. Look, I'm over that.
0: Are you?
2: Sure.
0: Yeah, that high...
2: That's what I meant.
0: That high-pitched voice told me a lot.
2: He conned me!
0: How's that better? Yeah.
2: No, so, but the team you see right now is not... will it be the team that they take into the season? We'll find out here, man. Free agency's about to get going. We'll see what they got up their sleeves. There's more deals to be had, I'm sure, if teams want to do it.
0: It felt like, look, the one thing I do like, and I'll present this to you, I love signing Kulak back. I think that he was...
2: Yeah, we haven't talked money. About the re-signings.
0: Kulak coming back, I think, is huge. They obviously put way more of an emphasis on their D-core, bringing him back along with Brent Burns. Now, I have a question about Burns. I like him just fine, and he's going to turn 42 towards the end of next season. I thought he was solid, and if there's one thing the Avs have always had during this cup run team, they've always had somebody who's about 40 years old on their blue line somewhere. Whether it's EJ, whether it's Jack Johnson, whether now it's Brent Burns, it feels like they just want some veteran they can trust for a few minutes that they don't have to worry about. But can I say this? I think that Burns is going to be fine. In the case that he's not, let's say that Father Time just hits him really hard this offseason for whatever reason, okay, which is possible. He's going to be 42. How do you balance... Maybe he's not the player that I thought he was going to be for us with, I don't want to be the guy responsible for giving him a healthy scratch when he's got a consecutive game streak going.
2: I think it matters, too. To me,
0: is that a legitimate question?
2: Yes.
0: Okay.
2: The Burns consecutive games, it matters to me. Okay, so where's he at now? He's
0: over 1,000.
2: Yeah, so no, Kessel is at 1,064. He's at, 1,007? So he's got 57 games to get there.
0: Yeah.
2: I have no problem playing him until he gets there and then spotting him for a while.
0: Gotcha. So like, get him to 1,065?
2: I think that's what I would do, and then I would get him as fresh as possible for the postseason.
0: And this is if he's not playing up to a standard, but I'm just saying, in correct. The possibility that Father Time hits him harder than we think.
2: Correct.
0: You know what I mean?
2: But I think it's important for him to get there. And let me go back a little bit here, too. Somebody asked me on the old Twitter machine, why?

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2: I would say put your faith in Joe Sakic and these decisions that are being made and everybody else that helps with Kevin and Cogs and everybody else that is involved in the overall decision-making process and advisory type of situation.
3: Yeah.
2: Put your faith in them a little bit. And okay, somebody asked me, but they said, Vic, why are we doing this? I said, because it's what I've reiterated since they got knocked out, for crying out loud. This team is very, very close. And they go, well, close ain't going to get it done. Well, yeah, it may get it done. It very well may. They're very, very close.
3: The money that was shipped out with Nichushkin, where's that money going?
2: Part of it's going to go to paying Kale.
3: Okay.
2: You're thinking not only this year, but you're thinking down the road. In the immediate, Vic.
3: I'm talking about, is there another player in free agency that they can target to fulfill a forward role?
2: I suppose, yeah, but to me, it's probably going to come via a deal down the road someplace.
3: So you're not looking, this. They're not going to use that money to apply to a certain guy. It's just there.
2: That's correct. And to me, that's also, that's totally fine.
3: All right, so tell me, walk me through.
2: I mean, look, because you're not going to go, I mean, who are you going to throw the money at?
3: Okay.
2: Pat Kane, Claude Giroux, guys like this.
3: Walk me through why.
2: These mid-30s and 40s guys, because I don't think you need to do anything. You don't need to overpay against another team, right? You don't need to overpay and battle another team at this moment for a team that's going to make a run. So you have plenty of time to get a guy, maybe not quote the guy, unless they're really, really targeting somebody. I mean, I don't know. Some of these guys are going to get overpaid because the cap is going up. Uh-huh. Like people are like, hey, should we get in on Tarasenko? Nah, 47 points in 75 games for Minnesota doesn't float my boat. I mean, you know, if it comes at the right price, sure. But I'd rather get the right guy than jump in it at a guy.
3: Mosher, look at me.
2: Yes,
3: look into my eyes. Why are they out on Val?
2: We just talked about it.
3: Yeah, but why are they out on Val now?
2: I think because you sold when the price was probably going to be its highest. You're saving all kinds of money. He does a lot of things that don't show up on the score sheet, but the injury factor the last couple 3 years and the production has just gone down.
3: I guess the reason I'm bringing
2: so
3: that
2: sell
3: up.
2: Sell as high as you, yeah. Look, why'd you sell your Mustang now? Because the value will never be greater than it is right now.
3: The reason I'm asking, there was a time when he was untradeable.
4: That way.
3: There was a time when you could not move him.
2: But we're close to it.
4: That magic that he had, he was still a good player. It just didn't feel like it was the same. And to Mosher's point, he's got a contract that you knew that by the end of it, it was going to ding you a little bit.
2: I mean, when guys get north of 30 mm-hmm. and their production starts to dwindle, I did play 72 games this year, but the production just wasn't there.
4: But if you're paying for the now and you're like, the now is just okay.
2: Right.
4: I think it's time.
3: All right, let me ask you another question. And this is always one of those hindsight questions that teams hate because we don't live in the past. We do history and we live with it. We don't live there, though. We live with it.
5: These are the hypotheticals, right? I love them.
3: If they had to do it all over after winning the Stanley Cup, do you think, knowing what they know now, they would have kept Val over Nas or the other way around?
4: Well, no. No, with hindsight?
3: Yeah.
4: I mean, the guy left two straight postseasons. Yeah. Just disappeared. There's no way you'd do it.
2: But you also would have paid Kadri at the time a lot more than Val.
4: To be fair.
3: But he played.
4: You had both.
2: True.
4: This year. Like, you did have both.
2: Right.
4: But yeah, I mean, look, a guy disappearing for reasons unknown is not, I think you would say, yeah, probably not the right choice had I known that.
2: But Nas and Val are completely different players. Nas he's going to give you more production, but he's not physically able to do the other things that Val does. Because of Val's size and his wingspan and so on, right? So, I mean, it's, yeah, I guess, Vic, perhaps six one way, half dozen the other, perhaps you would. But, look, man, they had a

0: team the last 2 years that could win it all. Okay?
1: Just didn't.
0: Just didn't. You wouldn't be asking these questions if they had gotten another piece at all.
1: Can I ask you guys a question here quickly towards the end of the segment?
0: Sure.
1: So I was watching yesterday the finish of the Travelers, and I saw, you know, Scotty Scheffler pars 18 to force a playoff with Hovland this morning. So they sleep, they get up, go to the range, hit the, I don't know which tee that they were on today, but they played one hole. Victor Hovland birdied, Scotty didn't, Hovland wins. Did we have to go through an entire night's sleep to get
2: next? How are you going
1: to
2: play it?
1: I mean, it was getting dark.
0: They ran out of daylight holes.
2: I mean,
1: I just, you know what? When it comes to a playoff, you're going to force me to sleep. Give me at least three holes. Do something like that. I don't, 5 minutes worth the next day. I don't like it. That's all I'm saying. Give me like three holes.
2: So you want
1: to, if you're
2: going
1: to force
2: playoff
1: me to sleep and make me go to the range in the morning, I want more than four shots.
2: I'm looking at that final putt right now by Victor Hovland. There are a lot of people that showed up on a Monday morning to watch him take one putt.
1: Well, they had the Norwegian dudes all over for him yesterday. I don't know if they stuck around or not.
0: I'm going to say this one more time for people. Sorry, Vic. I'm going to pull a Vic Lombardi and go back. Go I'm getting all these texts.
1: Yeah, do your thing.
0: Mosher, but the Avs are worse today than they were last year. Can you explain to me how the Avs fell short this year, then get rid of a couple players, expect to be... Would you...
1: It's not done.
0: I'm begging you to listen to me. I damn qualified it when I started the segment by saying the team you're looking at right now is not the team that you're going to go into the postseason with. I promise you.
1: Free agency hasn't started yet. You don't even know what the team looks like.
0: The team you see now is not... I don't know how else to say it. Did I not say that?
1: You did.
0: The team you're looking at right now is not the team that you're going to take to game one of the playoffs next year.
1: Yeah.
0: That's it. Or this coming season.
1: I think you just keep seeing moves being made, both the NHL and the NBA. And you're seeing teams making seismic changes. Like, there's something I want to get to, by the way.
0: This team, but the Colorado Avalanche, you don't need seismic changes.
1: No.
0: They're incredibly close. Now, you want to talk about getting worse and not having the ability to do anything about it? Dorofeev leaving Vegas is big for them. He was monster productive. And he's going to get a $10 million a year pay raise, probably, or whatever it is.
1: Yeah.
0: They couldn't do it.
1: There's a lot of things that happen over the weekend that just don't make sense to me. Don't make sense. So I was in San Diego this weekend. It's the second time being there. And every time I looked at my phone.
2: The world traveler here.
1: No. I'm going to say something on the back end of this. But every time I looked at my phone, there was something happening. Minnesota does something crazy. I see Hartenstein signs a 3-year, $75 million deal. I was like, I thought Oklahoma City didn't like him, and now you like him enough for $25 million a year. Okay, fine. What I was going to say about San Diego that freaks me out, though. I don't know how a place exists where I could wear a sweatshirt or be shirtless and feel the exact same thing. The exact same temperature. San Diego doesn't make sense to me. It doesn't matter if I was wearing a coat or if I was naked, I would feel the same temperature-wise.
2: I don't know what you mean.
1: I was wearing a long-sleeve shirt on the beach, and then I showed off my tourist pasty chest to all these San Diego people, and I felt the exact same afterwards. I didn't feel a drop in temperature, and I don't get it.
2: Is there something wrong with you?
1: No! You look around the beach, there's people wearing sweatshirts and people that are shirtless, and everybody's comfortable. The climate doesn't make sense. I love it. It just doesn't make sense.
2: Now you know why. My daughter lives in Southern California. Now you know why they've jammed, 25 to 30 million people in that part of the country. They just jammed them in there.
1: Oh, yeah.
2: They just shoehorned 30 million people in Southern Cal and said, here you go. Enjoy. Why do you think they all live there? Do you think they live there for the earthquakes?
1: You know what's crazy, dude, is that we stayed in downtown. I got to tell you, they love their Padres around there. I went to a Padres game Friday night. Cool park, by the way. But they were playing the Dodgers. That place was infested with Dodgers. And there were people everywhere downtown wearing Padres stuff. And it's like, it doesn't matter where you go. And I know it's close to L.A. But it doesn't matter where you go, Dodgers fans, they absolutely infest your building.
2: But doesn't it make you mad? I know it does for me every time I visit San Diego. It's a beautiful town, beautiful city. You know, You got a proud little heritage in San Diego. Why in the hell would the Chargers move to L.A.?
1: I don't know.
2: That's so dumb.
1: It's a beautiful place.
2: It's so dumb. They're left with one professional sports team. They used to have the San Diego Clippers, a basketball team.
3: Yeah, they used to have three.
1: They literally, I think that place is kind of, look, I understand that they only have one team, so maybe it's easier to root for just your one team now. I saw Sean Merriman football jerseys around there. I was like, these guys do love their sports around here. I thought the same thing, Vic. I was like, why the Chargers leave?
2: Think about how silly that is. Think about how silly that now the Chargers are renting. They don't even have their own stadium. They're renting a stadium. Their fan base is very limited. Nobody in L.A. cares about the Chargers. What are you doing?
1: Yeah.
2: What are you doing? Why are they not in San Diego?
1: By the way, I got a question. Because I saw the Minnesota trade. Because we all thought when they traded Julius Randle, all right, well, in will step Naz Reid to take his place in the starting lineup. And then Naz Reid gets traded for LaMelo Ball. I have a question surrounding this in Tim Conley's mindset on their team and how it affects the Nuggets that I want to get to in just a second. Stick around.
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0: Okay, when I saw the Minnesota trade, when they got LaMelo Ball, and they traded away Naz Reid and a million draft picks, two things hit me. Number one is when Tim Connelly was here and he was running the Nuggets, he came in studio with us multiple times. He sat in a chair just like that across from us. And you guys remember, we asked him about trades. Do you remember what he said? He said it was really hard for him to trade
1: because he likes his guys, right?
0: He had an attachment to his players. And we wondered forever, especially after the Nuggets won a title, when Calvin Booth took over, traded Will Barton, acquired KCP, did all of that. Would Tim Connelly have done the same thing? Because if you think that's largely responsible for, or at least a huge reason why the Nuggets won a title, like that's a pretty massive question to ask. And since arriving in Minnesota, he has traded everyone. He has not had near that same sort of feeling, at least from the actions of that organization. But here's the other question. Do you buy into the idea that Tim Connelly, when he took over in Minnesota, he built a team to specifically negate what the Nuggets were doing? That he built a team to stop Joker and Jamal in what the Nuggets built? Because a lot of people believe that. That that was the goal of his roster acquisition in team building, was to counter what the Nuggets had. Do you believe it?
1: I can see it a little bit, especially with the two big fellas they had at the time.
2: Sure, but his goal was also to win as many games as possible.
0: Yes.
2: And vie for a championship.
0: But at that time, the Nuggets were the team that was standing in everybody's way. They just
2: seemed to beat.
0: They just won the title. Do these moves, if you believe that, signify that he no longer sees them as a threat?
2: Could be.
0: Because everything that he did in acquiring the Twin Towers approach, Rudy Gobert and Kat, okay, trade Kat, bring in Julius Randle, have Naz Reid come off the bench, the big approach that people thought messed with how the Nuggets did business, he's abandoned it.
1: Okay, fine. But there are more threats now.
2: Well, look at what they've done. Look at what they've done.
1: Yeah, there are more threats in the West than just the Denver Nuggets.
2: They have traded away their bigs, right? Two bigs for guards.
0: Yeah.
2: Who did they lose to in the playoffs this year? A guard-heavy team that just came at them in droves and guards. Who did they lose to last year? A guard-heavy team. Maybe they see that's the way to go now.
0: Well, that's what I'm saying is have they now put the Nuggets to the side and said, we got that handled, or I'm not worried about that anymore. We need to compete with these other teams. Perhaps that's a part of it.
2: Yeah, I really don't care. To be totally blunt with you, what Minnesota does and what their tactics are and their strategy, who cares?
0: Well, I think it does matter that that's a team that seems to have your number. I mean, if you face off with them in the playoffs again, they're a team that's got, I mean, each time you played them since you won the title, it's gotten you.
2: I think if you focus on playing and beating just one team, you've lost the race. You've got to get a roster that can beat any team, not just one team.
0: But they're changing. I guess what I'm telling you is they're changing the way they're doing business, and theirs is easier because if you need to go sort of guard heavy to compete with teams, well, your best player is a guard.
1: Look, OKC is in front of you. I mean, OKC's right there. San Antonio's there. There are other teams now that win in different kinds of ways, and so pick your poison, I guess, if you're Minnesota or you're Denver or you're whatever. I just want the Nuggets to be able to be whole.
2: This week is going to be crazy in the NBA. There are going to be stories, reports, free agency. It's going to be a crazy weekend. But one story that was sort of under the radar that's out there right now, one report is that the Nuggets, and I wondered about this too, guys. I wish I would have brought this up last week because this was at the forefront of my thoughts. I said after the season they went through, I wonder if the Nuggets would consider bringing in a veteran coach to sit on the bench. And they're considering it. They're talking to, I believe you pronounce the name Jaeger, Dave Jaeger, former NBA head coach. He's one of the guys that they're speaking to right now. And if I told you, if I asked you guys, what role would an NBA, former NBA head coach play on this team? What would he do?
1: I would assume just be an overall advisor. I would assume.
0: Yeah, what do you think, like, specifically?
1: Yeah, specifically. Is he
2: Yeah, I think
1: he's going to be in charge of.
2: I think he'd be a defensive coach. I'll answer the question for you. I'm sorry to ask questions that I know the answers to, but I think that's what he'd be.
1: No, but you ask questions where you're looking for one specific answer.
2: I know,
1: and we have literally 10 correct things.
2: It's my biggest vice. It's my voice. I'm wrong there, and I apologize. I apologize for asking questions that I know the answer to. I'm sorry.
1: Well, no, we might know the answer as well.
2: You really very rarely do know the answer. Okay. I pose it as a question just to allow everyone to partake. But I would say your hit rate on knowing the answers to these questions is maybe under 4%.
1: It'd be like, for the Denver Broncos, what's the biggest concern going into next year? Now, everybody can have their own and make a strong case. You say, nope, that's stupid. No, you're wrong. Yeah. Nope, you're dumb. No, it's Bo Nix's ankle.
2: I apologize. I've already apologized, so I don't want to lay it down anymore. I ask questions that I know the answers to, and I ask them in more of a dialogue standpoint. I want dialogue. Now, because you're not fit to answer them properly is not my fault.
1: You're an assalogue.
3: You're not that guy.
0: You know what's funny? Whenever something like this happens, it does remind me of this, and a texter points it out. It's the NBA version of Jerry Rossberg. You guys remember that?
2: Yeah.
0: Nathaniel Hackett was it time management? That's why he was brought in or something like that? And it's like, let's bring in this old guy and just have him sit at the booth so he can say this, use your timeout now. Like, that was his job? Like, you had somebody, that was his job. And then he eventually became the interim head coach.
2: Right. Just hits the button now. Use the timeout
0: seriously.
2: Now.
0: And it started in the first week when you burned 40 seconds to attempt a 65,000-yard field goal.
2: Okay, now's a good time to call timeout.
0: Oh, God.
2: But I find it interesting, among all the newsworthy items out there, that the Nuggets going after a veteran assistant, which I think they wanted to do last year and couldn't land one. I think that was the goal last year.
0: So they settled on just former, I know that Brea and Dudley were coaches at the time too, but more of a former player feel to it. I mean, yeah, I welcome sort of anything. The funny thing about the Nuggets playoffs was they didn't lose because they played bad defense. I'm not claiming they were a good defensive team, mm-hmm. but their defense was fine in the playoffs.
1: Couldn't make shots.
0: They couldn't hit a shot.
2: Yeah.
0: And that's weird because they were like the best offensive team in the league.
2: Sure.
1: I'm telling you, man, it just was freaky deaky. Freaky deaky.
0: So, a lot more to discuss with this offseason. Now, again, rumors abound. This is why the NBA, I still maintain this. The NBA, their main reason for popularity, this might sound stupid, but I do think it's true. They are so much more an acquisition league than they are an actual game league. I think more people are obsessed with what
2: player
0: teams,
2: movement.
0: Yeah, with player movement than they are with actually watching the game.
2: Yeah, player movement, you're so right about that. I mean, going all the way back to the decision with LeBron James, right? Player movement.
1: Sure.
2: Free agency in the NBA, trades. They really know how to do it. They dominate the offseason with that stuff. Hell, even during the regular season.
0: Yeah, in the middle of the season.
2: Yeah.
0: It's like you're watching a guy, he's playing really well. Yeah. I wonder if he'll get traded. Like,
2: but you know why, though, too? It's a smaller sport. It's only five guys on the court. It's individualized. So it matters more.
1: Incidentally, I know this is going to sound mean. I'd like to say goodbye to Naz Reid, whom I like him as a player, as a guy. I like to, from the division, I like to say goodbye to him because I'm... Yeah. Probably never going to talk about him ever again. Now he's a Charlotte Hornet.
2: Moshe, I
1: know they were a playing team. I know, but Charlotte is the most inoffensive basketball team in the history of the league. I'm just not even going to think about him or them or anything. So, Naz, adios. It's been nice knowing you around.
4: Take that L on the way out.
2: Moshe, you weren't here after the deal went through, and it's a few days later, and I'm looking at the Minnesota Timberwolves, and I acknowledge that Tim Connelly will take chances when no one else will, but I look at that trade and I say, what the hell are you doing?
0: I know.
2: What are you doing? What is that? LaMelo Ball?
0: Well, do you think LaMelo Ball is a way better player than he is, but because he plays in Charlotte, nobody...
2: He's an exciting player. It's fun to watch him play. He's an entertaining player. But he's going to let you down at some point. That's all I'll say. He's going to let you down at some point.
0: Yeah. Well, we'll get back to this in a little bit. You can always listen to us on the Altitude Sports Radio app. It is powered by the Will Hite Law Firm. 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
11: Looking mostly normal here on the morning drive. Not really seeing any issues out of the ordinary. We do have the usual heavy traffic, like I-25 southbound between Highway 36 and Spear. I-270 is really clogged up westbound between Quebec and Vasquez. And then I-225 jamming up southbound between Iliff and Yosemite. 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
0: All right, let me make a detour for a second and talk about the World Cup. And this is something people are going to think I'm stupid for. Don't care. That's how I feel. I saw at the end of, I believe, was it Colombia's game? During extra time, there's a goal scored. They go to VAR. And the guy's got, like, a toenail that's offside. They do that giant invisible wall thing. And they're like, ooh, look it. You can see the tip of his shoe is over the line. And I think the same thing in baseball where, you know, they can go to review now if a guy steals second. And as he's sliding into second, his hand pops off the bag for a second, despite beating the ball clearly. And they're like, well, you're out. And I'm like, is this really what we're doing reviews over? Is this the point? And I want to ask in soccer, is that the point of the offside thing? Is that what we're trying to do here?
2: Either you want technology or you don't. We've made the same argument in the NBA when a ball goes off someone's hand and it sort of falls off a finger. So technology will take it down to the DNA evidence, all the way down to that. If you want technology, you go by technology. If you don't like it, eliminate it from the game. Hey, would you rather have it the old way, where you don't have that extra set of eyeballs, a computer running the operation, and you just have to live with it?
1: No, I'd like to employ technology.
2: Okay.
1: It seems a little, in the spirit of the law, yeah, it seems a little silly, but...
2: Okay, but there's some I'm going to give you an instance where VAR, replay, all this stuff would have changed the course of history in soccer, World Cup soccer. Look up, if you don't mind, look this up, Brett, the hand of God. What comes, when you type in the hand of God on Google, show me what comes up.
0: Yeah, it's the...
1: Diego Maradona goal.
0: Yeah.
2: It was an obvious handball. And at that time, they had no way to prove it. They had no way to go back and look at it. They had no way to overcome the lack of technology. And it changed the course of that World Cup. It changed the course of history.
0: But that's why, to me, that's what it could be used for. It's what it should be used for. That's an obvious, egregious miss that changes the course of a game.
2: Wait a minute. How do you know it's so obvious at the time? How do you... You can't pick and choose when to overtake calls. You can't.
0: Well, I can.
2: Well, sure you can. So, sure you can. Okay, so Iran then. Iran, it cost them a goal. For that country, that's an obvious call that... I don't know. What's obvious in your eyes? Obvious is big,
0: look,
2: right?
0: The examples of things that we always get in arguments about, not us, but just as sports fans, get in arguments about are always the spirit of the rule thing. And that's kind of what I'm in on. You know, with the did you complete the process of the catch stuff? It's like, did it look like a catch or not? There's different things. Like in baseball, you're out or you're safe. Did you beat the ball or not? Armando Galarraga's perfect game that was shut down, that last out by Jim Joyce, very clearly should have been overturned. That's the stuff that I think the rules like this should be used for.
2: I think what's changed now, though, is the amount of gambling money that goes in on these games. People want these damn decisions right. And that's why technology's overtaken. Hell, it started really in tennis with Hawkeye vision. If a ball's out, if a ball's in, they rely on that after every serve.
1: Yeah, we got a funny story about tennis. I'll tell you momentarily.
2: Yeah.
1: Hey, Vic, what's the...
2: ABS in baseball, brother. Vic, what's ABS in baseball. It's part of the deal.
1: What's a catch?
2: A catch in football?
1: Yeah.
2: Oh, I can give you 17 different definitions of a catch. Yeah, okay. Come on. Touchdown.
1: What's a catch?
2: I know.
1: Hey, what's... Vic, what's roughing the passer?
2: Yeah, I get it. Football has all these distinctions. He's talking about World Cup soccer. And I'll tell you, what's offsides? It's pretty easy. Are you there or not? And these lines, these VAR animations, essentially, they show you what's offsides.
1: I'd rather have that, Brett. Personally, I'd rather have that. I see what you're saying. But then the dude with the flag who's running his ass up and down the sideline, throwing his stuff in the air and all this kind of thing, you know what I mean? Waiting to see what happens and then throwing his flag in the air.
0: But it reminds me, like, when... Sorry to bring up bad memories. Like, Landy's offside thing, all of that. Like, it's... Is this what we're trying to do with the rule here, or what?
2: Listen, I don't disagree...
1: And by the way, Vic, I don't disagree still have the guy with you.
2: It sucks for the team that where it gets overturned and you're... It sucks. But at the end of the day, you institute technology to get it right. So either you get rid of the technology or you move on.
0: But I'll give you an example. In the same sport, you can't be a toenail offside like that guy was in the Columbia game. But kind of, you know, if you're within 20 feet of where the ball went out of bounds, wherever kind of you want to throw it, you can throw it. Like, well, why aren't we precise about that then? If we're going to be so precise that the toenail can't be offside... The ball goes out of bounds. The guys grab it. They run 15 yards down the field, and then they throw it in. It's like they don't call them out for that stuff. It's just, it's very picky and choosy. It's all I'm saying.
2: I just said, you seem like somebody who didn't like the call, and now you're going
0: after. Oh, I don't care who won that game. No, I don't care who won that game.
2: But here's the deal. Here's what I don't like about offsides in soccer. Because it is, for those who are uninitiated at times, it's hard to understand the rule. Because it's not about the last defender. It's the second to last defender. That's how the rule operates.
0: Yeah.
2: The second to last defender. And the reason why it's so nebulous at times and confusing is because guys are moving in and out, back and forth, and it's hard to assess when the ball is kicked into the zone. I believe the one rule that should change with offsides in soccer, if it's in the penalty area, if it's in the box, all bets are off. You can do whatever the hell you want. If you have a group of players in the box and you want to be offsides, have at it. The reason why the rule was instituted is to prevent cherry picking.
0: Yeah.
2: So you don't have this yahoo just sitting on the other side of the field waiting for the ball to be lobbed to him. Okay? That's why. But if you're attacking and you have a bunch of people inside the box, I mean, come on, man.
0: Well, that's kind of what I'm getting at, Vic. That specific thing was not somebody cherry picking. That was somebody that was trying. Here's the other thing. It's not like inbounds or outbounds.
1: He's like trying for a breakaway.
0: It's a moving target.
1: Yeah.
0: You're trying to like watch the play and stay with a moving target to make sure you're on the additive.
2: Hey, you want a rule that's confounding and confusing?
1: No.
2: Watch Mosier. Watch Mosier's eyeballs here. Too many men on the ice.
1: Uh-huh.
2: Yeah. You talk about confounding, confusing, and what? Wait, what?
0: There are times
1: we also had
0: eight guys who have skates on the ice, but it's like, yeah, they're close enough.
1: Was it this year or last year, for the first time in my entire life, my career in the National Hockey League, 30 years, simultaneous too many men on the ice penalties? Yeah. What the hell is that, Rikes? Have you ever seen that? No, Johnny, ever seen? Nope, never.
0: Okay. Was that a regular season
1: life,
0: or was that in the playoffs?
1: That was regular season.
0: Yeah.
1: Never saw it in my entire life, and nobody else had either. It was bizarre. Hey, so Vic. We're sitting here and the TVs are on. We're coming back. And Brett and I, Wimbledon has started, right? Yeah. Brett and I, just randomly, Vic, we had the most expletive-filled discussion about a sport I think we've ever had. Discussing tennis. Is there a word, did either of us form a sentence where a foul word did not come out?
0: I don't want to, you know.
2: What's your deal with tennis? Why do you guys hate tennis so much?
0: I don't hate it. That's completely the wrong word. And I hesitate to say this because I know that people really like tennis, and that's fine. Like what you like. I think out of all the sports that exist that are popular, it's the one that has literally never done anything to me before. Like, never garnered a single emotion out of me. I don't even know who's...
2: Because you know why? Because you grew up in a poor era of tennis. Moshe and I were blessed enough in the 80s, in the 90s, some of the finest men's and women's tennis ever.
0: I mean, what do you consider...
2: I would disagree. Women's tennis really blossomed when the Williams sisters took over.
0: Yeah.
2: But in the 80s and 90s, the level of tennis I mean, every week there was a match with, there were so many names involved.
0: But what do you consider when I grew up? Because I remember as a kid, there was Agassi and Federer and guys like that.
2: Because you grew up in an era where American men's tennis was non-existent. That's why. That's why. We had Jimmy Connors.
0: Yeah.
2: We had John McEnroe.
0: Ours was Roddick, was the only guy that had hope.
1: We had Eddie Roddick.
2: I mean, there were tennis players. We had more to watch.
1: I mean, they did huge tennis articles in Sports Illustrated back in the day.
2: Yeah.
1: And, I was just a little kid.
2: Yeah, you got screwed.
0: This right here, Mo. I mean,
2: we had Pete Sampras.
0: This looks like it's a great match. I'm looking at match duration. It says 3 hours and 56 minutes. I go, wow, that's not for me.
1: Not for me at all.
0: Yeah.
1: Nope.
2: I'm talking about American men's tennis. There have been eras with great tennis men's outside of the country. I'm talking about in the United States. Our era, 80s and 90s, Moj, was the best era. It was.
1: Yeah. And you know what, Vic, over the years?
2: It's not nostalgia, Pac-Man. It's the truth.
1: I don't know how old you are.
2: I'm going to say this one more time. I'm not going to get into this age thing. You might be 32. I don't care. I've been 32. You haven't been my age.
0: There's some breaking news in the NBA, by the way. Think of this what you will. So Draymond Green declined his $27.7 million player option. Why would he do that?
1: Yeah, why?
0: Well, according to Shams, this gives the Warriors flexibility to pursue LeBron James in free agency and Anthony Davis via trade to form a big four.
2: Man, that would be so... Let him do it. You know what?
1: Go ahead, do it.
2: I would love it. I want Golden State to do that.
0: Steph, LeBron, AD, and Draymond is what they're trying to put together.
2: Do it. Go ahead. It would be so easy to root against that team. It would be fun. It would actually present a villain.
0: Sure.
2: It would give the NBA a team to root against. Am I wrong?
0: No. But that comes simultaneously with this, that Malik Beasley has been indicted on federal charges for gambling related to a sports betting scheme such as point shaving and prop bets.
1: Wow.
2: Saw that coming.
1: Wow.
0: I told you, you guys remember that video that we actually showed on the air. Moj, do you remember this? It was the end of a game. Yeah. It was like a 9-point game. I can't remember the specifics of it. But there were free throws being shot. The game was over. There's like 6 seconds left. It's where if he makes the free throw or misses, you just grab the ball, you hang on to it, it's the end of the game. And Beasley does a dead sprint after getting the basketball to go dunk it before the game was over. And you're like, that.
1: That was
0: really shady.
2: Weird knowing his background, too. I got to know him pretty well when he was in Denver. Got to know his family, his parents. What happened? Remember how crazy it got here? Remember he got into a fist fight with Sue Cravens?
0: Yeah.
2: Over a girl? When did it go bad for... That's awful.
0: He's a talented player, too.
2: Yeah.
0: He was.
2: At one point, he was the best three-point shooter, volume-wise, in the NBA.
0: Yeah. But he's been indicted on federal charges. See, this is another one of those, like, how do you sidestep this one? The NBA's done a pretty good job. This says point shaving. Like, that is affecting outcomes of games. You watch sports, its biggest appeal is that what you're watching is real, that it's not WWE where things are already a foregone conclusion.
1: Correct.
0: This is tough to kind of get by. Pretty tough.
1: Well, the NBA, they're really nailing people in a big way. I mean...
2: So, they're nailing people. You're right. The NBA is going out of its way, especially when it comes to gambling. They're jumping up and down, making sure that they get people in this net. What about this Clippers thing? Why aren't they doing something there?
0: They got a lot going on. A lot. And I'll be dead serious. Like, I think if you're Adam Silver, you are terrified. Terrified of all of these things because it all affects fairness of the game that you're watching.
1: Why are the Clippers trying to trade Kawhi back to the Raptors?
2: Because I think they understand they're not going to go anywhere with Kawhi Leonard.
1: Okay. That's what it is. I think it's to also help just make this whole thing go away.
0: Could be.
14: And you can bet on that.
1: Yeah.
0: Why did Jim Harbaugh take the Chargers job after winning a national title?
1: Well, let me go a little bit further too. Vic, if something doesn't happen regarding this Clippers thing,
2: I don't think anything's going
1: to
2: happen.
1: Something has to happen.
2: Moj, it's been 10 months of an investigation that is pretty easy to see that there's something going on. Just from the common... Are you kidding me?
14: Today, I do not apologize.
15: Today, I do not apologize.
1: Hey, man, if it's walking like a duck, it's quacking like a duck, and it swims like a duck, why are we talking about, an eagle? I mean, why don't we just call a duck a duck?
2: Because
1: that's a freaking duck.
2: We can only do so much.
1: I mean, so many people nowadays.
2: Pablo Torre won a Pulitzer about that story, and nothing's happened.
1: Nowadays, people twist themselves in so many pretzels and knots, trying to prove to you and gaslight you that a friggin' duck ain't a duck.
2: When we come back.
1: And, you know, listen, man, Occam's razor, that's a duck. I'm looking at this whole Clippers thing. Pablo Torre's winning a Pulitzer, and nothing's happening. Nothing.
2: When we come back, we need to address it, and it's a story that deserves attention because it's not just a sweep it under the rug story. Why hasn't Nikola Jokic decided to sign his contract, his extension? There are many layers to this, and I'd like to get into these layers.
0: All right, we'll do it next.
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11: Pretty busy here on the morning drive. We have the usual areas of heavy traffic, like I-270 westbound between Quebec and Vasquez. I-70 jamming up a bit westbound approaching the Coliseum, especially near Colorado. I-25 busy southbound going through downtown Denver. And I-225 is also slow between Parker and Yosemite southbound. 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
5: 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Mosher, Lombardi, and Kane.
0: All right. So here's the situation. This has happened before, these stupid discussions. Now, maybe it's not stupid this go round, but if you remember, last end of season press conference, I think, or maybe it's when they fired Malone, I can't remember, but Kroenke, when he went to the podium and said, the last thing I want to do is even think about the idea of trading 15, and just the fact that he said it out loud, it's not that it was on the table, but he said it out loud, so then it became every Lakers fan goes, well, maybe we can position ourselves to go do this and this. Is this one of those moments, Vic, where you see these Jokic might not sign the contract extension? Is he holding the team hostage? Is it that, or is it Jokic might not sign the extension because more money would come his way if he waited a year and another year on the contract would come? Which one
2: I don't know the answer to that question. And it's the first time I haven't had the answer. I'll give you my belief. My belief is the Denver Nuggets are no way in danger of losing the services of Nikola Jokic to another team. I repeat, this is not a leverage play for Nikola Jokic because he has thoughts and aspirations to go play for another team. This is not it. I don't know what it is, though. I don't know what would prevent him from signing the extension now as opposed to later. Because there's risks at play here. And the risk is, he just went through the first real injury of his career. What if a more serious injury occurs this season? And he's not signed to that extension.
0: And they still sign him to the extension?
1: Yeah. Okay, but I mean, he looks, watching him over in Europe right now, he looks fantastic.
0: I think Jokic could be sawn in half.
1: Yeah.
2: Yes.
0: And the Nuggets would be like, I think once we get him back together.
2: Yes. Now, let's go to this question. Is this Nikola, I've heard this too, is Nikola Jokic sending a message to the organization saying, hey, do something? I don't really understand that one either, because what can they do?
0: Yeah.
2: But I'm going to ask everybody listening, tell me what you can do.
0: Well, suddenly
2: advance yourself to the team that won a championship in 23. If all right, let's say spending the luxury tax. Okay, let's just talk about that real quick. I want to get this over with. Because it's not my money. I don't care if they spend into the luxury tax one bit. In fact, go, do it. But I'm going to ask you guys something. Let's say you re-sign Payton Watson and you keep everybody else, everybody as is. You're not going to have Tim Hardaway. Obviously, you're not going to have Jonas Valanciunas, but you keep everybody else, the core of the team. And you spend into the luxury tax. Are they the favorite to win an NBA championship?
1: No.
2: Are they the second favorite?
1: No.
2: Are they third?
1: No.
2: Are they somewhere in the top five or six?
0: Yes.
1: Probably somewhere in there.
2: So my thinking is, you spend into the luxury tax if you know you got it. If you don't know, what are you doing? You're just throwing money away.
0: Well, The big thing here is, like, is he holding the team hostage?
1: No.
0: They did. Well, let's just going through that scenario. I think the front office and organization did everything in their power to make the most ready-built champion on paper they could last year. It didn't work. Okay,
2: fine. I agree
0: fine.
2: With you.
0: But they did it.
2: Do you think Nikola Jokic, upon seeing the roster coming into this season, do you think he was happy with the roster?
1: Yeah.
0: Oh, I think going he probably into was. This past year?
1: Yes.
0: Yes. Yeah, 100%.
2: Were we happy with the
1: yes.
2: roster?
1: Yes.
2: Was all of Nuggets Nation, everybody listening right now, take yourself back to last August. Were you happy with the Nuggets roster?
1: Yeah, Vic,
2: yes
1: I
2: or
1: was,
2: no? Be,
1: yes,
2: be honest.
1: Vic, I was happy. I was happy when they went to the postseason with that roster. I need that roster to be healthy. They had two big pieces, one giant starting piece that was not healthy
2: so
1: and couldn't
2: what
1: play.
2: Is so Nikola Jokic's motivation when he doesn't opt to sign the extension?
1: He can get more
2: now.
1: Bread next summer.
2: No, I don't think that's it.
1: Then what is
2: I
1: it?
2: I don't think that's it. I'm asking the question. I don't think that's it because he can get more bread now. Signs a Supermax now. What? Why risk a year?
0: But by the way, there's one part of this story I guess we should mention. He could do it today. There's no report that he's not doing it. It's might not or hasn't yet or whatever.
1: These NBA reporters,
0: we could get something,
1: they are so
0: yeah.
1: good.
0: We could get
1: at,
0: something in half an hour that says he signed the extension.
1: They're just so damn good at getting things smoking that aren't. There's no fire.
0: I'm telling you, Moshe, this is what the NBA is. It's more about this stuff than it is the actual game.
1: It's just ridiculous.
2: I think the answer that Brett gave is the closest to truth here. I really do. I believe that to be true. I think Nikola Jokic knows deep down that no matter what happens to him, his face can fall off. And he'll sign a Supermax. Somebody will sign him to a Supermax.
0: No, not somebody. The Nuggets will.
2: Yeah.
0: There is literally... I'm being
2: his,
0: dead serious.
2: He could play faceless. He could lose his face.
0: If he had an injury akin to, like, Alex Smith or Joe Theismann, like, something that is career-altering, oh, my God, will he ever be the same? If he had what happened to Gabe happened to him. You know what? He was walking through Ball Arena, and Kale had his skates on and tripped and cut Jokic's leg. They're signing him to the Supermax next year anyway. They're doing it. Because what's your other option?
2: Yeah.
0: No thanks? Bye, generational player, one of the best ever? No.
1: And he's already reiterated, Vic, let me back you up on this. He said he wants to be a Denver Nugget for life.
2: And I believe him on that.
1: So do I.
2: Yeah, I believe
1: him. There's no there in this.
2: Does he look like a guy who goes back on his word? Does he come across as that kind of guy?
1: No.
2: Okay. Can I make another point?
1: But who started this?
0: Oh, well, it's everywhere. I mean,
7: not today, buddy.
0: Mark Stein was one of them.
2: It's an actual story. No, it's not. It's not fake news. It's not fake. He's contemplating when he's going to sign it. It's a real story. Now, his reasons are his reasons, and I can't wait to find out. Here's the other element to the story. Maybe he's just waiting to see what the team does, and who knows? Here's the other thing.

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1: And remember, Rhino Shield's not paint. 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
2: Shield! I mean, like, Minnesota's done something. They've done something twice now in the offseason. Does that make them better or worse? I don't know. So, do you want something just for something? Do you want the Nuggets to make a splash just because you believe that this era, this core, is done? Because if that's the case, you can't balk at any move they make. Any move is going to be
3: honestly
2: a positive move.
3: Honestly? Kinda. Yeah. Like, it can't be just anything. Like, the reason why I think I would do that Boston trade, even knowing what you said about no ball handler, that sort of thing, part of me is like, then find one, figure it out, get some vet minimum contract in here, whatever.
4: But is that vet minimum contract going to start?
3: But here's what I'm getting at. You don't just make a trade to make a trade. But in this case, let's just take this one for example, because it has been rumored out there from Bill Simmons and a bunch of other people. Murray and Cam Johnson for Jaylen Brown and Sam Hauser.
4: Mm-hmm.
3: Sam Hauser is a guy that the Nuggets could use. He's 6'7". He's a shooter. He's shooting 41% from three over his career. That's somebody that could fit within a Jokic offense for a role
2: Nuggets
3: player.
2: Nuggets have a bunch of great wings.
3: And you aren't trading Jamal for a dude. You're trading for an MVP candidate. Like, that guy is a legitimate player who scored almost 30 points a night this
4: correct.
3: Past year.
4: That is correct.
3: It's not a nobody that you're just shaking up
2: you,
3: the team
2: you would
3: with.
2: Change the course of your team. You would change the way your team plays. The two-man game, everything changes. So I'm asking Nuggets fans, do you want change for the sake of change? Because that's change. That's a big change.
3: Sure.
2: And now you have to go and patch up your point guard. You might go a season without bona fide point guards. And then address it the following year. You might have to live with it.
3: Well, here's the other thing, going back to the Jokic part of this. Here's one possibility. Why has he not signed it yet? He's just enjoying his life in Serbia for the moment.
2: Yeah, what's the hurry?
3: And he'll sign it in a second. Like, he'll sign it in a few days. He'll sign it in a month. He'll sign. Do people not know Jokic yet? Like, after all these years, do you not know how this guy kind of works and ticks and operates? He's doing basketball things in Serbia. Obviously, he's playing for Serbia right now. You just saw a video of him. He looks like he's in great shape. He's doing basketball stuff, but he also just likes to be home. Mm-hmm. And maybe not have his mind constantly on
4: that. I thought it was
3: because he knows the contract is coming. This isn't somebody.
2: Let me read a couple of these texts and hope to answer some questions, because some ideas that are out there, and I really invite Nuggets fans, give me some ideas, because there was an idea that was brought up last week when you guys were gone that I thought was really good, and I'll tell you what it is later. Someone says Zach LaVine for Jamal is a better deal than Jaylen Brown. It's expiring contract, gives Denver an attacking guard they need. Money's off the books next year. That's from James. James, I love what you're thinking. I do. I love the, but Sacramento's trying to shed money, shed salary, and they're not going to take on more salary. They're trying to lose salary.
3: I don't like that.
2: And acquiring Jamal Murray would give them more, and plus I'm not a big Zach LaVine guy.
3: Everybody's obsessed with this idea of, well, you get an expiring contract and then do what with it? Like, the thing about the Jaylen Brown thing is he's a player be here that you would build with. It's not like, so Zach LaVine comes in, his contract expires, and then what, the Nuggets are all of a sudden free agency players? They've never been that.
4: Correct. It's also interesting, too, though, because Jaylen Brown has been in the league, believe it or not, a long time. I mean, he's been around for a long time. And I guess my question is, you know, he's only known Boston his entire NBA career. Would he be happy coming to Denver? Or does he want to go to, you know, is he trying to steer the boat someplace else? I don't know. I don't know the answer to that.
2: Scott writes in, Vic, nobody's saying change for change's sake. We're saying change for a better roster. Well, change is in the eye of the beholder. That's what you'd regard as a good change. Some may regard as a bad change. I'm telling you right now, a team without a point guard and a ball handler, you're going to get eaten alive in the playoffs. So you just watched a playoff series. You watched an entire playoff series. Hell, the whole playoff run. If you don't have bona fide ball handlers, you will lose. You will lose badly. You have to have ball handlers. You can't go into

0: season without, you just can't. So you could make that trade. I invite you. But then you have to make a subsequent trade to get some ball handling. You have to.
1: Yeah. Yeah.
0: You just have to. You got to have guards who can handle the rock. There are too many good teams that go full court on you that'll just harass you into turnovers. Are you crazy? Did you just watch what we just saw?
1: Yeah.
0: Who are the Nuggets ball handlers? Name them. Right now.
2: Jamal and Joker to some extent.
0: I'm talking about guards. Just guards. Because at the end of the day, guards are going to bring the ball up.
2: Well, the answer, I guess, is not Pickett then, right?
3: You would shove.
2: The answer is not Tyus.
3: Well, you'd shove Pickett in that conversation.
0: And the Nuggets made it known they wanted a point guard in the draft.
2: If you're going to force feed him into playing time, why ain't he getting it now? That would make no sense to me, Brett. But he doesn't play a ton now, and then you'd be saying to yourself, well, we got nothing else, so let's force feed him into this lineup.
3: You know I've been confused on that forever. So.
2: Well, I'm completely confused.
3: Yeah. I don't know. The whole thing about this offseason is there going to be a major shakeup or not? And initially it looked like maybe not. Especially when Nuggets traded out of the first round to acquire draft picks and then used the both draft picks. Mm-hmm. I mean, that gave you the feel of, okay, largely running it back, whatever. Mm-hmm. But then all this stuff broke. So I was like, I have no idea.
0: Here's what I noticed. There's going to be a lot of thought onto why the Nuggets two-man game wasn't as effective as it's been in recent years. And I have my own thought. And here's what it is. The last 2 years, the NBA has moved to a full court defensive league. I don't know if you guys have noticed this, but more teams are picking up full court now. And they're doing it from the onset. And a lot of teams are doing it in the regular season. And when it takes you 10 to 15 seconds to even get into your offense, because it takes time to move the ball into position, now your offense is spoiled. You're done, right? Now you don't have time to execute the way
2: You're late into your, exactly. into your progression, yep.
0: And that, I believe, is a big reason why it's been difficult at times for the Nuggets to do what they do best, because they're being harassed full court, and by the time they get it across half court, and by the time they get into their mechanism state, it's hard to pull it off like it did years past. That's watching good. A guy just bring it
3: sure.
0: up.
3: Sure.
0: Remember in years
2: out a
0: past,
2: way to get through it.
0: Just wait for the guard to bring it, get into your offense. Not anymore. Now you got Jaden McDaniels picking you up as soon as you touch the ball.
3: I've always
0: you got Stephon Castle them, picking you up as soon as you touch the ball.
3: Can you not have another guy go back? Like, is everybody going to play full court? Like, if he's draped all over him.
0: But I'm just saying, even then, you have another guy. It still takes time to get into your offense.
3: Well, the thing that I wondered during the playoffs is why didn't they have Jokic take the ball up the court? Because is Rudy Gobert going to guard him full court the entire time?
0: Here's one of those things. Here's one reason. How many times did we say, why isn't Joker on the block? Why isn't Joker on the block? Well, how can he be on the block if he's bringing the ball up?
3: Oh, but that's just to get the ball past the timeline. I mean, once you do that,
0: so
3: then you can
0: do Joker
3: a dribble handoff.
0: So you want Joker to bring the ball up. You want Joker to how many different things is Joker going to do at that point?
2: How many things has he done in the past?
3: I mean,
2: he's brought the ball up the floor plenty of times in his life.
0: I agree with all of you who think, all right, so the two-man game is not effective as it once was. It's just not. We saw it. Because the reason I believe it's not effective as it once was is because teams are going full court on you. Full court now.
3: Yeah.
0: What is your counter move?
3: Well, we can get back to this a little bit later. 303-504-0925.
2: Also, you guys haven't really said anything about a sneaky 5-year deal for Kulak. You haven't said jack squat.
3: I said earlier that I love the deal.
2: Oh, okay.
3: Remember you were talking about that and Brent Burns?
2: I remember, but it's sneaky.
3: Okay. Well,
4: bunch of hogwash.
3: We'll get to it in just a second. Oh, by the way, next.
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3: Oh, by the way, stories around sports in the world we feel like you should be aware of. Here's the deal. Got this game coming up on Wednesday, U.S. and Bosnia. I heard Tim Howard talking about Bosnia shouldn't even get off the plane or something like that, or get off the bus, that they're going to get worked. I'm trying to figure out, is Tim Howard thinking the U.S. is good, or does he think they aren't? Because he also said like a week ago that they have, it is impossible, he said, for them to win the World Cup. So which one are we at here?
0: Well, it is impossible for them to win the World Cup, but they can be, it's Bosnia-Herzegovina.
3: Yeah, I'm going to leave off that back
0: end. Why are you leaving the back end off? Vic?
3: Too much.
0: How do you feel about Bosnia-Herzegovina?
1: They beat Italy to qualify for the World Cup.
3: Did you guys see the L.A. reporter? She was doing a live hit from the World Cup, and she got in a lot of trouble because she was talking about Bosnia. She goes, I don't even know where that is. It doesn't matter. We're going to win. I mean, did that whole shtick? Yeah. Is it really offensive that somebody's like, I don't know where Bosnia is when you're talking about rooting for your own country?
1: People want to get offended for just... If you're not offended, you're not in the offensive tree. I don't know,
0: when the former Yugoslavia broke up, right? That's where you got Serbia and Slovenia and Croatia, Bosnia-Herzegovina. I think North Macedonia was all part of that because it was all one giant country essentially, and then it all blew up.
1: It fractured.
0: Yeah.
3: Did you guys
0: terrible civil war?
3: Did you guys see over the weekend that Hunter Goodman homered in 4 or 5 at bats?
1: Dude, I did. Put him in the Derby right now. 3-1 game. Did you see that homer he hit to win? What game was that? Was it Friday night? He put it in the upper deck.
3: Yeah,
1: it was downright violent, that swing.
0: So he's also on the train to the airport now.
3: This is what? Oh yeah,
0: I heard him. To Denver. This I heard is Hunter him. Goodman. You know, Rockies catcher, all star, and blah blah blah blah.
3: I wanted to save this for a larger discussion. I don't know if enough people will care about it, though. So just for a couple minutes. Hunter Goodman has 25 home runs. It is second in the MLB. Tied for second.
1: Schwarber's got, what, 30?
3: 30. But there's like three other people, him being included in that, that's tied for second with 25.
1: Dude's a bona fide all-star.
3: To get that sort of production of power out of a catcher position is rare. I mean, Cal Raleigh did it last year, but that's what made it so amazing. Here's the problem. Do you consider Hunter Goodman an untradeable asset that needs to be used for the future of the Rockies' potential hopeful success? Or is he somebody that you flip? Because here's what I don't get about how people talk about the Rockies. Whenever a good young player emerges, the first reaction from some Rockies fans is, good, trade him, trade bait. And I go, well, you need players too. You can't just keep acquiring prospects. Then when a prospect does good, you trade the prospect for more prospects.
0: Yeah, why are we around these parts? We used to be in the idea of try to make them Rockies for life for as long as you can. The Larry Walkers and the Todd Heltons and, you know.
3: The trades that make sense to me.
0: I mean, eventually they go, of course, in one way or another, but you got to have guys.
3: Here's the trades that make sense. Senza makes total sense. He is a stud reliever now. Relievers are useful on winning baseball teams in the postseason, and he's older. I get that one. Mickey Moniak, who I think is very good, has this resurgence to his career, but you got sort of a loaded outfield deck now with some prospects. You know, Zach Veen's crushing it. Charlie Condon's crushing it in AA, AAA. That makes sense to move somebody like him to open up space for your Cole Kerrigs and everybody else, right? But trading, like, Kerrig makes no sense.
1: Yeah, he's too young. I agree with you on that one. I don't know where you draw the line on that. I don't know if you'd, like
3: is Hunter Goodman in that category or which one?
1: I would not want to trade Hunter Goodman. Hunter Goodman's the one guy you can rely on.
3: Make no mistake. I mean, I know this is basically a pipeline to the Yankees with the Rockies anyway. The Yankees need a catcher, and they would give up a ton to get Hunter Goodman.
1: Now, but if arms are involved, we'll have a conversation.
3: Sure. But it is a matter of, I know when you're bad, you trade away assets to acquire things for the future. But there's got to be a future in mind. You got to think 2-3 years down the road, I want to be competitive again. And you can't do that if you flip every good player that you have. So, anyway, just wondered where you guys fell on that one. Nelly, you got something for us?
2: Oh, by the way, all three of you are either have or are currently raising some children, so I need to get your expert opinions on this.
3: Congrats! You guys are having a baby! I'm just
2: kidding. Yeah, Vic is going to take his, 9 months of back-timed paternity leave that you never got. But there was this video that went viral over the weekend, and for some reason, I don't know why it blew up this weekend, because it's a few months old, but back in April, the Mets were in the midst of a 12-game losing streak. So there, there's this video of this five-year-old Mets fan, and his family is Mets fans. He was born into it. He did not have a choice. And his 10-year-old brother told him, doesn't matter how bad they are, we're Mets fans for life. And this little boy didn't take that news so well.
4: Why? Why can't you be a Mets fan?
5: Because I don't want to be the worst.
4: We're Mets fans in this house.
5: Well, I don't want to be the worst team.
4: So which team do you want to root for?
5: Yankees.
2: So is 5 years old too young to flip your allegiance, or have you already made your bed, kids? You got to get ready to learn losing with the Mets, buddy.
3: Look, I think, now I've had my run of this, okay? I was that little kid. I think it's good for character building to force your kid to root for a terrible team. Stick things out. You can't quit at the first sign of adversity. You got to toil away in those awful, awful years. Builds character.
0: It's a fine line between sports child abuse and building character, isn't it?
3: Yep.
0: Because I would say that T. Willie making you a Lions fan and Nolan's Lions fan, I'd say that's kind of cruel.
1: Game
0: of
1: sports abuse. I think it's child abuse. Yeah, I think you were abused as a child.
5: Because I don't want to be the worst.
0: Hey, kid, I'm right there with you, man.
1: Think about this, kid. Think about what your parents did to you, what your father did to you. Mm-hmm. He forced you to inherit a weekly torture chamber.
3: Yeah.
1: Where you knew you were going to get nothing but failure for year after year after year. Maybe 1 year it'll be fun. But for most of your childlike years, every Sunday ended in pain. That, ladies and gentlemen, is the definition of child abuse.
3: Do you want to know how bad your sports fandom has to be? Because if you're a fan of a good team, you've never done this before. You guys don't even, I guarantee you won't even know his name when I say it. You ever convinced yourself that Drew Stanton was going to be a good quarterback before in your life? You ever tried to do that? You ever tried to do that to yourself? Because I did.
0: Why?
3: Because what a... Joey Harrington wasn't working, bro.
0: Yeah, but have a little sense of reality in your life, too, man.
1: I just didn't want to be the worst.
0: Well, you were the worst, and they... Stanton was... No. The answer is no, Brett, because I tend to look at things realistically.
3: Speaking of quarterbacks, I know you probably discussed this when we were out, Vic, last week. I would say I'm surprised. This is the first one that surprised me. The NFL, the NCAA, not a surprise at all. The fact that the CFL is like, no thanks to Sorsby, is surprising to me. Because I thought he'd be a big ticket name that they would just be like, yeah, whatever, didn't happen in our league.
0: Yeah, why do they say that, you think?
1: They don't want a guy who just... Put 9,000 bets on football, on his own team.
3: But Vic, hang on.
1: You guys make it sound... This is hilarious.
0: Well,
1: I just bet on my own team.
0: All right, Vic, but when
1: 1,000 times.
0: When he's all good? Eligible...
1: You good? All right, yeah, you good? Everybody good? Okay.
0: No, Vic, when he's eligible next year to enter the NFL draft, he will.
3: And will he be taken?
0: Yes, he'll be taken.
3: So what
0: will have changed between now and then?
3: That's what I wonder. You think this is such a character flaw that you cannot allow this on your team ever, or you just sign him right now because you don't really care. That's what doesn't make sense to me about this story.
0: The NFL they're punishing the kid. They're helping out the NCAA and the CFL. I don't know what they're doing.
3: If all of these football leagues came out and said he will never play for us ever, I'd be like, okay, well that makes sense. You have a principled stance of this guy did the unforgivable thing.
1: Oh, hey, listen.
3: But when you say, talk to me again in a year, it's like, so you don't really care all that much about it.
1: You make a good point. You make a good point. The CFL didn't have a problem inviting a dude who dressed up as a Toy Story character and invaded a person's house.
0: See, now you're making it personal. That's what you're doing right now. You're making it friggin' personal. I don't want to hear that.
3: Would you rather have a man who gambled on his own team date your daughter, or a guy who was beaten with a vacuum tube going into a house he shouldn't have been in?
0: Well,
3: which one would you say is worthy of being your son-in-law?
6: Where?
3: Hey. That's all. That's all I was saying.
0: Let me look at my man here. I gotta look at my man. He's 78 of 108 for 1,190 yards and 9 touches so far.
3: Okay.
0: Playing good, man.
3: Here's one. You guys answered this question for me. Who plays a snap in the NFL first? Brendan Sorsby or Brandon Ayuk?
1: Dude, Ayuk is just falling off.
0: Oh, dude, he only wants to go to Washington to be with Jaden Daniels now. And he's blaming his ex-agent for all the problems he's caused with the 49ers. I'm like, what? I wouldn't trust that guy with a 10-meter cattle prod.
1: Have you seen some of his social media videos that he's...
3: Yeah, but he's getting... You're getting terrible advice, Ayuk.
1: Somebody take his phone right now.
3: Here's the best thing you can do. Shut up. Nothing when you speak is helping your case at all. At all. I mean, that one video emoji of him saying, how stupid were the Niners to give me money? Like, that's what he said?
0: What an incredible thing to say.
3: What if I just... I sign a new contract extension here, let's just say this happens, and then my first words on the air are, what idiots these people are. And I'm saying that out loud. Anyway. 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
14: Got a crash here northbound I-25 right at Hampton. The left lane is blocked. We're seeing backups past Orchard with about a 15-minute delay. I-270 still clogged up westbound between Quebec and Vasquez, and also still some slowing I-225 southbound between Parker and Yosemite. 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
15: 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Mosher, Lombardi, and Kane.

0: right, Moj. Let's talk about it.
1: Because I love that the Avs signed that 5-year extension for Kulak. I think he was massively important. And that acquisition looks even better with the benefit of hindsight now. And it you had a choice to make. And I think part of Jack Drury signing a 5-year, $4.5 million per deal with Nashville, when you see that a guy like him, nothing against him, good player.
2: Sure.
1: That seems like a lot for the player he is, for a fourth liner for you. All right, you pass on that. You sign Kulak because you know you can trust it. I love the move.
2: Absolutely. I think he's very much a Jared Bednar kind of guy. And you know that when you're going through this process of re-signing players to your own team, again, if Jared Bednar doesn't think he can employ Brent Burns the correct way, and you know we all saw whatever he saw, obviously way more than we all even saw as the postseason went on, then you're not going to offer the big fella a deal, right? Period.
1: Yeah.
2: He come at the right price too, though. And obviously Jared Bednar likes what he got out of Brett Kulak because he's incredibly reliable is what he is. And coaches love that predictability. And he's a good player.
1: You can deal with negatives to somebody's game as long as you know exactly what they are.
2: That is correct.
1: Plan around it.
2: And again, not everybody had a great postseason. There are mitigating circumstances here or there and so on and so forth. And it doesn't mean they're going to win next year or the year after, whatever. But they're very good. It's because they're a very good hockey club. I know it sounds crazy that the team that lost to Vegas in a sweep in the Western Conference Finals is a very good hockey club, but it is.
1: So
2: doesn't guarantee you jack squat, but it is.
1: So in regards to them, they do need to do some work signing a couple of forwards, and they have money to spend. It's funny that everybody's talking about, well, the Avs are worse today than they were at the end of the year. It's like, well, yeah, for now. For now they are. But we'll see what free agency brings. I think that Sakic said in his press conference he wants to get two forwards and another defenseman on this roster. So we'll see how they go about doing that. Because they have, what, a little over $5 million in cap space,
2: correct,
1: right?
2: What about that?
1: Because Kulak signed the exact same deal that Jack Drury signed. It was 5 years, $4.5 million per. And he's hugely important to your blue line. So getting that and $850,000, I think, for Brent Burns, yeah, put you right near that five, a little over five mark. So we'll see what happens in free agency. The one thing I guess that does freak me out a little bit, Moj, when I see the money that's going around, especially for a guy like, you know, what did McCarron get in Minnesota again? Wasn't he like three and a half or something?
2: I thought he got too much. I mean, again,
1: seems a lot for a going price of a guy like him.
2: Beauty is in the eye of the beholder here, right? But I guarantee you, if the Colorado Avalanche did not give Brett Kulak 5 years of 4.5 per, somebody else would have.
1: Yeah.
2: Somebody else would have signed Brent Burns as well to a minimum plus incentives.
1: Yep.
2: That's not to say that you're not always looking to get better. I mean, this has got to be it for Burnsy. I think it's got to be it. I desperately want him to get there in an Avs sweater, talking 57 games.
1: Sure.
2: So it'll be into the new year, next season. But then manage the snot out of him for the rest of the way. Manage him.
1: Well, what I was talking about earlier was the only concern I have with Burns, I think he's fine. I mean, reliable veteran guy on the back end. You aren't asking him to play 25 minutes a night.
2: He had some tough games, no doubt about it. But I think that's where if you manage him more,
1: yeah,
2: it's going to be much better. And you're going to be in a position where you can manage him more.
1: The only hiccup that I could see with him is you're dealing with a guy who's going to turn 42 in March. And if he gets hit a little bit with the age bug this offseason, where maybe mm-hmm. he's a little worse than you thought he would be, you have the other mitigating circumstance of you're trying to manage that consecutive game streak, and you don't want to be the guy, like, if he's healthy, where you give him a scratch and that ends. So that could be the only real hiccup I see with something like that. But the Kulak move is something I think everybody, going back to when that trade went down, because was that the Sammy G trade that he came over in? Or is it a byproduct of the Sammy G trade?
2: Who are you talking about?
1: Kulak.
2: Byproduct.
1: Byproduct of it.
3: Hey, Moj.
2: Yeah.
3: Can I ask you a question?
2: And we haven't even talked. We haven't talked about Kivi at all either.
3: What about him?
2: What his story is?
3: What's his story?
2: He's a free. He's going to be a free agent. I mean, he signed a 1-year deal going into last year. So do you want Kivi back?
3: What will he demand?
2: I don't.
1: That was
2: not much.
1: That was the Sammy G trade, by the way.
2: But what? Oh yeah, I'm sorry. Sammy, he went to Sammy in a second. He went to Pittsburgh.
1: Yeah.
2: He went to Pittsburgh, coming back. Sammy G went. That's absolutely correct. But he had just gone to Pittsburgh earlier
1: from Edmonton.
2: From Edmonton, correct.
3: Moshe, why did Jason Robertson?
2: But by the way, Kivi, I mean he doesn't make a ton, so we'll see.
3: Why did Jason Robertson turn down all them monies?
2: He didn't want to go there. I don't
3: all
2: blame
3: them
2: him.
3: Monies.
2: It's a lot of monies, but he can money buy happiness, Vic.
3: Yeah.
2: Okay. I mean, look.
3: Yeah, I can.
2: It feels.
3: Do you think it can?
2: Okay. Every time it seems like the Dallas Stars. And by the way, I'm not.
3: Hey, Moshe, can money buy? Let me ask you. Can money buy happiness?
2: Somewhat.
3: Brett, can money buy happiness?
1: Give me some. Let me see.
3: Some monies?
1: Let me see. I'll do.
3: You
1: want
3: to try?
1: I'll try your experiment, and I'll let you know. My hypothesis.
2: Yeah,
1: I think it'd make me pretty happy.
2: Okay, so what you want to do is just give it the old college try.
1: Right.
2: Okay.
1: For scientific purposes, give me $1 million and let's figure this thing out. I'll give you an answer once and for all.
3: Do you want some monies?
2: Well, I would just say that a boat with a boat would make me happy.
3: Okay.
2: Now,
3: so
2: it can't
3: Robertson
2: buy
3: was offered how
2: it
3: much?
2: It can't buy ultimate. 17 per? Was it 17 per?
1: Who?
2: Jason Robertson.
1: Oh.
2: To get traded and sign a new deal.
1: Said Braiola.
3: So, is this an indication then that he'll take less, obviously, to stay in Dallas?
2: I don't think he's staying in Dallas, bro.
3: Okay.
2: I don't know what to tell you.
1: What were you would consider him?
2: This whole thing is
1: a top what player?
2: He's a really good scorer.
1: So top
2: 20 player in this league.
1: 20? Okay.
2: I mean top 20 scorer. Yeah.
3: He didn't
2: sure.
3: make the U.S. team.
2: No, he did not. Is there a reason? Is there a reason?
1: Seems pretty good to me.
2: Because American fans were freaking out that Brock was there and Robertson wasn't. At least some squeaky wheels. And Nelson was obviously awesome in the Olympic Games. And that's another thing, too. I know we're going to an 84-game season next year.
3: Oh, I forgot about that. Two extra games.
2: We're going to we're less preseason games, but going to an 84-game season.
3: Why are they doing that?
2: Balance. But what they're not going to do, Vic, is they're not going to have the Olympics. And so it's going to, hopefully not as many back-to-backs and so on and so forth.
3: Mm. Hey, guys.
2: So while you have two more games, you're not taking 3 weeks off.
3: Breaking news from the NBA. You want to hear some bad news that'll make you happy? Bad news for the Lakers. DeAndre Ayton is opting in to his $8.1 million player option.
1: Okay.
3: They would love nothing more than to unhand themselves of DeAndre Ayton.
1: I really think these are some of the most frustrating and funniest things that happen in sports. When a guy has a player option and you're looking at him like, don't do it. I don't want you here. Don't. He's like, yeah, but I'll take the money. And you're just looking at a guy. You know, it's the same thing as when like a trade gets negated by a failed physical or something. I still remember when Bull Bull was traded and I think he failed the physical, so that trade went kaput. He ended up getting traded again afterwards. But walking back into a building when somebody dealt you and then having to go back to that roster.
2: Well, Jaylen Brown.
1: But that's your names being rumored in like dangled out in trades. He was actually traded. That was done. He took a flight. Packed his stuff, left, only to come back and be like, I'm still here, so now what do we do? What do we do now? I do think that's some of the funniest stuff that happens in sports. And the fact that DeAndre Ayton's like, I know you hate me, but I'm back. Just, what are you going to do?
2: I don't know.
1: I'm surprised it's only $8 million. I wish it was more. I wish it was like 16.
2: Remember when The Golden Knights traded Dadonov, Dadonov, however you want to say it, to the Ducks.
1: He had a no-trade clause?
2: They traded him to the Ducks. And he's like, what are you doing? Like, well, you're a duck.
1: Congrats.
2: Congrats, you're a duck. He's like, I ain't no duck. I got a no trade, bro. It was what, like 4 years ago? I ain't going to the Ducks. Oh, crap. Oh, yeah.
1: Vegas just...
2: It was weird.
1: They're impartial to rules, aren't they? They kind of just do what they please, and then it's like, well, maybe we can get away with it. I don't know. Perhaps. Max Crosby's trade. That one's different, though, because I don't think that's... It's almost like they were kind of doing him a favor. I mean, they were trading him to a contender when they weren't going to be contending. I don't... You know what I mean? That's different. Trying to help out both parties on that one, and it just fell through. But anyway, going back to kind of where we started, I do think that having Kulak back on that contract is
2: super
1: huge.
2: Good. Yeah, super good. Burns, he's back. Deal Val, for those who didn't hear me talk about it earlier, he's not going to have more value in terms of a trade market than probably right now because he's north of 30, he's making over six, and his production is, you know, he played, put it this way, he had less production this year than the year he played 54 games.
1: Yeah.
2: 53 games, whatever it was. And so it's just going down. That was the time.
3: So is it the same blue line?
2: Yeah. I mean, you're going to have your top pair. You're going to have Kulak and Malinsky, and you're going to have Bernsey and Manson. Yeah. I mean, that's your...
1: Is Blankenberg still the seventh guy?
2: No.
1: No, he's gone?
2: Yeah.
1: Okay.
2: Well, I mean... Will they offer? I don't know. I guess we'll find out.
1: But he's not under contract.
2: Correct.
1: Yeah.
3: Hey, when Nelly says clock, do you guys all hear that or is it just me?
2: Yeah, we all hear it.
3: Okay, I just want to make sure it's not just me that he's trying to pick on me. I want to make sure you guys hear it too.
1: You are.
3: So say it.
2: What is wrong with you?
3: So everybody hears it, Nelly.
1: Clock. You want him to say it so the listeners hear it?
3: Yes, I want the listeners on time too. See, I think it's wrong to hold us to the time restrictions and the clock and not have the listeners do the same. Because a lot of time, the listeners are to blame for us going overboard in segments.
1: And by that, what Vic means is you say something mean to him on the text line, then he has to bring
3: it up.
1: And
3: we have to respond. Yeah.
1: Yeah.
3: So you're to blame. So when he says
4: settle down just a little bit.
3: From now on, I want everybody on clock.
2: See, and again, it's obnoxious and it's probably...
3: Throws me off.
2: Well, I mean, it's obnoxious and it can be annoying at times.
3: I'll be in the middle of a thought.
2: Probably,
3: I'll be in the middle of a deep thought and I'll get clock
1: break
3: in my head. See?
2: Listen, if I don't have to get drug into a meeting about it, then I'm all for it.
3: All right, I just want it known. I want everybody on clock. Not just us. All of you. All the world.
1: I'm not going to break now.
3: All the world.
1: As a form of protest. Thank you.
2: See, I'm not sure you really have a choice here, bro.
1: Well, he could just go to break in the middle of me speaking, and that could be one way to do it. But
2: you don't
1: I
2: think
1: just,
2: he's done
1: I'm
2: that
1: gonna,
2: before?
1: Well, I'm going to do this out of protest. I'm just going to make sure that no matter what he thinks we need to do, I'm going to continue to just continue speaking and make sure that no matter what he has, I know he's...
5: Super Joe has been busy making moves for the Avalanche. This week, he acquired a gentleman by the name of Zach LaRue. We hear he's a very nice guy.
6: Zach LaRue is a violent, hateful hockey player.
5: Perhaps a bit misunderstood?
6: He's been suspended 12 times going back to his days at Major Junior.
7: Yeah. A sportsman like three games. High-sticking three games.
5: But he'd hand you the shirt off your back.
7: Fighting violation four games. High-sticking four games.
5: As a fan, you're going to love him.
7: Fan altercation 10 games.
5: All that aside, Mr. LaRue, we have three words for you, kind sir. Welcome to Colorado.
7: You betcha!
5: From the home of the Avalanche.
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0: Jesus, start the countdown like the Hackett era in Denver. I still, is that the most wild thing to look back on for where the Broncos are at right now? 14 win season, number one team in the NFL, made the AFC Championship game this close to a Super Bowl. And literally, what would that be? 4 years ago? Is that it? 4 years ago? Your home crowd was counting down the play clock for your offense? You were hiring Jerry Rosberg to be Nelly Clock. He's doing that to Hackett on the sideline.
1: Bro, people left a game that was going to overtime.
2: Yeah.
0: They're leaving the game. That is, I will have, whenever I'm dead in thinking or whatever Vic calls it. Mm-hmm. And I'm thinking about all these sports things that I've experienced in this town. The championships of the Nuggets and the Avs are obviously going to be there. The parades will be there. Mm-hmm. Finishing pretty close is watching a home crowd leave a game before overtime, collectively saying, we've had enough.
1: Especially
0: we've just had enough.
1: So here's my quick history of Denver Broncos football. John Elway turned 66 yesterday. He's the same age as Broncos football. They came around the same time.
0: Happy birthday to my beautiful baby quarterback.
2: That's crazy. There's no way he's 66.
1: Yeah.
2: There's no way.
1: They're the same age.
2: No, it can't be.
1: So the first 15 years of Denver Broncos football were horrible. They were bad. But, you know, a new team, AFL team, trying to make the transition to the NFL when they made the move, and they just never clicked. They went in and out of ownership groups. It just had some great players come through, but it never happened. And then all of a sudden, they started winning. 77 happened. Elway showed up. Super Bowls happened. Super Bowl championships happened. What continued, though, was the sellouts. From the very beginning, the sellouts. I think the sellout streak goes back to 1968, I think. Don't quote me on that. Look it up. So the fact that they went through that five-year period...
0: 1970.
1: 70? Okay.
0: Some historian.
1: The fact that they went through that five-year period of absolute chaos in this generation of Broncos football since they've been winning and selling out is unbelievable to me. It's unreal. People leaving the games.
0: Think about what you had in just, let's call it, the last five seasons of Broncos football. It was the Hackett year. It was Russell Wilson. Every week there was a new thing drama to clown him for, some sort of drama. You had a wide receiver start at quarterback for a game. That happened. That's a thing. I mean, Kendall Hinton played quarterback for a full game. And
1: that's a thing.
0: I still remember going into that game. I can't describe to you how excited I was. How pumped I was. I was like, I have no idea what's going to happen. This is so exciting. And I watched three plays and I go, oh my God, stop this now. Yeah. Stop this now. I don't want any more.
2: I mean, but think back on it. It's just like the dumbest thing of all time. Who's the fourth quarterback that they had?
0: Bortles, wasn't it?
2: Yeah, Blake Bortles, correct. They all got popped because they were all, what, in the same room together or
0: they
2: something?
0: They were all watching film and eating together or something. Yeah, something like that. And wrist trackers were all too close or something.
2: Think back on that now. How ridiculous does that seem?
0: Well, didn't they, like a year later, something similar happened. I don't know. What was it? But they pushed a game back by like a day for that reason. It was something crazy. Because I think they looked at that game and goes, we are never doing that to our sport again. I cannot allow a wide receiver
2: ever
0: quarterback ever again. And you always get those things. It's like, well, this guy played quarterback in college. Well, he doesn't in the pros,
2: yeah.
0: And that's why.
1: Again, it would be like playing a Major League Baseball game without a pitcher and having your position players pitch.
0: Well, if you remember shortly after that, the NFC Championship game, when Purdy ripped his elbow apart, they brought in Josh Johnson, he got a concussion, and then McCaffrey was kind of playing quarterback in the NFC Championship.
1: Oh, yeah.
0: And remember then Purdy came back and threw left-handed.
1: Right. And he couldn't. Oh, my God, that was an atrocity.
0: And when did that start? Do you guys remember what that spurred on? The non-active
1: having the emergency quarterback.
0: Yeah.
1: Yeah.
2: Hey, I love the stats. So the Broncos in that Kendall Hinton game lost 31-3.
0: Oh, give me some stats, please.
2: Hinton was 1 of 9 for 13 yards and 2 picks. I mean, it's just so... you look back on it, you think to yourself, how asinine was it, all that?
0: Do you know what he said after the game,
2: it's
0: too?
2: It's just so ridiculous. I just cannot believe they actually let that game happen.
0: Do you remember the famous quote from Kendall Hinton after that game? He said, I feel like I'm better than Patrick Mahomes. Yeah.
2: I mean, it's just...
0: That's stupid.
3: I feel like I'm better than Patrick Mahomes.
2: I got to read this in.
0: Daryl Doucette. Oh, God. Anyway.
2: So, yeah, all four quarterbacks were fined. They didn't follow protocols. So they're all ineligible to play against the Saints.
1: Did you follow protocol?
2: I had to. I had no choice.
1: Are you sure?
2: I'm positive.
0: I'm a protocol type of guy.
4: How could you be so sure?
2: Peter McNabb and I in the booth in an empty arena had that piece of glass between us.
0: Oh yeah, we had the we had that corners glass that was in the studio for a little bit too. Vic, this will make you happy. Story out of the NFL. Caleb Williams, he tried to trademark the Iceman thing.
5: Yeah, I know.
0: And it got denied.
5: That's awesome.
0: Not for the reason you think. It's not... Well, I guess it's a little bit of both. It's George Gervin, but it's also Chuck Liddell. The very famous UFC fighter when that thing first started off.
1: So too many people have their...
0: Well, it says... the United States Patent and Trademark Office has initially refused the application. It is not, though, due to an application by George Gervin or the trademark possessed by Chuck Liddell. Instead, the Patent Office saw too much similarity and a likelihood of confusion in a trademark filed by the 1988 lacrosse footwear insulated boots, is what it is.
1: Huh?
0: I guess what? Lacrosse footwear had boots. That were okay. Iceman something, and that's why they couldn't do it.
2: Hey,
0: I just want to say one thing.
2: Sure.
0: I don't know how you guys feel about Caleb Williams. You know, because we're going to go back probably year after year and try and reevaluate the 6 quarterbacks draft.
2: Oh, they'll go up and down. Sure, they'll be slotted year after year. Absolutely.
0: Everybody's in on Caleb Williams. I'm still very, very hesitant about him. Very. I know that he had the big highlight reel play in the playoffs and all that stuff. I'm not trusting a quarterback who completes 58% of his passes. That seems very, very dangerous. Very.
2: So does that mean you're completely out then on J.J. McCarthy?
0: Oh, yes.
2: So you're out on McCarthy.
0: 100%. McCarthy's the worst quarterback. I don't even know. McCarthy, to me, might be Josh Rosen.
2: Might be.
0: He plays a couple of games, and everybody's like, yeah, no thanks to that.
2: Yeah, can't play. What about Penix?
0: I mean, he physically can't
2: play. In or out on Penix?
0: Out. He physically can't play.
2: Okay. And then, so we're kind of in...
0: Like, I think he's got good arm talent, but it's... paper airplane to the knee.
2: So then the other four, we're in to varying degrees.
0: So, yeah, it's Caleb, that's Drake.

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3: Never paint your house again. RhinoShield!
4: Yeah. The Broncos quarterback was really hurt. He didn't play. If Bo Nix plays in that game, I think they win by 2 touchdowns. I was not impressed with New England one bit.
5: No. I am curious how much different does the second half in the snow look if Bo Nix is playing in that Stidham?
4: Well, first of all, they have a lead that they can hold. They have a bigger lead than what they had.
5: Yeah.
4: Number two, I think because he's a better running quarterback, maybe they do a little more of that quarterback read option stuff.
5: I think so too. Yep.
4: Yeah. I think it's just a different game.
5: Well, the other part, people talk a lot about Caleb Williams getting a lot of attention. I mean, he took the Bears to the playoffs, had this great record. It's deserved. Jaden Daniels is a weird one. Jaden Daniels was the crown of the class his rookie year.
6: Well, he went to the NFC title game.
5: And then he got hurt.
6: Right.
5: And now people are like, I don't know what to do with Jaden Daniels. In 7 games, he only had 8 touchdown passes that he did play in. So I don't know.
6: Like, well, I think, okay, so he got figured out. A, he got figured out a little bit. And B, he then got hurt.
5: Can I ask you guys a question, by the way, surrounding Jaden Daniels? I'm just being honest. And this is going to be a mistake that I make repeatedly for years now. I'm going to say Jaden McDaniels a lot in referring to the football player. I have to stop myself from saying Mick every time I talk about Jaden Daniels, the quarterback, because we've talked so much about Jaden McDaniels, the Timberwolf, that I can't stop myself from doing it.
4: Yeah, there's too much cross-pollination there. Nope, I agree.
5: So just a warning to the listeners. If I am talking about Washington Commanders quarterback Jaden Daniels, I will call him McDaniels.
4: Not only that, you weren't here when Ty Law played for the Broncos and Ty Lawson played for the Nuggets.
5: That one's tough, too.
4: Yeah, to me... That was almost cruel. That was cruel to put broadcasters in that position.
5: Yeah, that's really tough. Well, I mean, imagine being doing a radio show in Oklahoma City and having to say Jalen Williams, and you have to specify which one you're discussing on the same team.
6: Not easy.
5: I mean, what's the closest you've had, Moj? You're calling a hockey game. What's the closest you've had to something like that?
6: The 3 Pettersons on the ice at the same time in Vancouver?
5: Yeah, that was tough. Uh-huh. Ivan, those ones are easy. It's just the same name. By the way, he did get traded.
6: He did. Banged on.
5: What's the read on the guys like the Ivan Ivans of the world for the Avs right now?
4: What do you mean, what's the read?
5: Like, is that somebody that you're sad to see go, or is it just kind of a shoulder shrug thing?
6: Well, I mean, I, by the way, I like him as a guy. Plus, we had a fun little thing sometimes when he scored.
5: I forget, what was it?
6: It was the Run DMC thing.
5: We'll do it.
6: Ivan, why are you bugging? Right. That was fun. That was... Remember, Mary, So we did that, and all of his buddies back in Czechia loved it. We did it like twice. How many goals did he have in his career? NHL career?
5: Not many.
4: 4?
6: A handful. We did it like once or twice, and he said, anyway, all of his buddies back home really got a great kick out of it. Okay, great.
5: He has 5 goals.
6: 5 goals. There you go. Yeah. So, again, Taylor McCarr, by the way, Vic, you saw, just signed a new 2-year deal.
5: Yeah,
4: I did. Yeah.
6: So, and nobody would want Taylor McCarr in the league more than me. You know what I mean, or whatever.
5: That'd be fun.
6: His long term projection is a bottom 6 depth kind of guy. Good team, energy guy.
5: Well,
6: multi-role bottom 6 guy.
4: Let me ask you a question: Is he? And I'm trying to be careful. Would they make this deal if Cale Makar didn't play for the Avalanche?
6: Well, yeah. I mean, he's a depth forward in the organization.
4: Okay.
6: I think so,
4: make sure he's not another Thanasis Antetokounmpo.
6: No. I mean, because they won't keep him on the NHL roster if they've got somebody better. No, absolutely not. And he's 1 year into his pro career. This was This is his pro career so far.
5: Who gets custody of him now that Giannis is in Miami?
6: They told him.

0: told Miami
1: both,
0: said
1: told
0: no
1: both
0: finesses.
1: Of them. You said you're gone.
0: Yeah. Atenekimpo? Wait, no. Hold on.
2: Do you know how much I would love to have that job? Like, if my brother was just like Barry Bonds, and he just forced whatever team he played on to have me on the roster, and I get a pinch hit at bat like every 8 games, strike out wildly, not even close to the ball, and I'm like, damn. All right. Go back to waving the towel a little bit.
1: As soon as the trade went down, the Bucks said, adios.
2: I always said my later. My dream was to be.
0: You think Pat Riley's going to play that game?
1: Not a chance.
2: Well, Udonis Haslam was essentially that for his last 4 years there. I mean.
1: Yeah, but he was more like a player coach.
0: He's a coach.
1: The brother.
2: So he's a vibes guy. Well, yeah, so is Thanasis. He's a vibes guy. But my dream was always, like, I wanted to go to, like, North Carolina and be the guy who brings the... I would have to work harder than I did. I was going to say bring the GPA of the team up. But that's that role, the dude who never plays, but he's just on the bench waving the towel. I want to be that guy so bad.
3: Clock. And, Vic, here's a timer on screen so you can see how much time we have till break.
0: All right. That's how much time. Let me get to this quick text here. Well, we have the clock in our face. Good. See, Nelly? That way it's not just me. Who's being told to abide by the clock? Everyone has to abide. We have a minute 15 and counting left in this segment. Let me get to Eric on the text line. You guys are talking about the Broncos and the sellout streak, and Eric writes in, the sellout streak is stupid when 90% of the stadium is season tickets, so of course you sell out every game. There's nothing stupid about that. It's not stupid. That's something you should cherish. That's something you should brag about. How many different fan bases can say they've sold out every game since 1970? That's not stupid.
2: I didn't know that's where he was going with it. I thought he was saying what's stupid about sellout streaks, because this happens at Nebraska too, that the Huskers have sold out every football game since World War II. But it's like, when I can clearly see 20,000 empty seats,
1: that's
2: you
1: fine.
2: Can go
1: They're
2: ahead and call
1: them
2: a sellout. I get it. But
1: that's fine.
2: When you think sellout, it's you can't find a seat.
0: But they're paid for. I mean, it's accounted for. You can't get seats.
2: Yeah.
0: And that's a worthy thing. That's not something to be embarrassed about. Are you crazy? The other question we're going to have to get to after the time expires here, but somebody, we hit on this earlier, about Nikola Jokic not signing his deal, what our thoughts are on that, 9 seconds left, and we have a lot of thoughts. We will get into those thoughts as soon as we come back on the other side of this timeout.
4: 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It's Team USA versus Bosnia-Herzegovina in the knockout round. Nate Kreckman and Mark Springer will be live starting at 3 at Jackson's and Lodo. 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

0: All right, Vic, what did you want to talk about before you were rudely interrupted by a timer?
1: It was rude. Well, people are wondering why Nikola Jokic, the report is, he hasn't said anything, by the way. This is not from Nikola. The reports are that he is not at this time going to sign his extension. Did not specify when he would sign it. Hell, he could sign it next week, the week after, when he returns to the States. He can wait till after this little tournament they're playing in. I don't know. But the reports are that he hasn't signed it. And people want to know, what does that mean to the Nuggets? Let me start by saying, I have no fear whatsoever. This is not a ploy for Nikola Jokic to get traded to another team. So just knock that off right now. All right? That's just my humble opinion, knowing him, knowing the situation, knowing a lot of the principles at play. He's not trying to send a message to get traded. That's not going to happen. Nor is he, in my opinion, trying to send a message to the organization to do something, to like act. I don't think that's at play here. I don't know why he's opting not to sign it, outside of the mere reason he really doesn't have to, because he's going to get the Supermax either way.
0: Just, I can't describe to you. When I say zero, I mean zero amount of fear. Or I'm taking any of this fear-mongering into account. I got nothing. Like, here's what I think Jokic is doing. He hasn't signed his contract yet, because he can sign it whenever he wants to. And there's no rush. I said this earlier. If you took Jokic and sawed him in half, and he had to be sewn back together, the Nuggets would still give him a Supermax.
1: Sign here.
0: And if he wants to wait a year to add another year on that extension to get a little bit more cash per year, he can do that too. Or, Moj, in 2 minutes, we could get a report that he signed his deal. Like, the last thing that's going to happen is, what do you think? Jokic, who has never said anything publicly before, is going to come out and demand, you do this or else? Does he seem like that personality to you?
2: Of course not. I have even less worry than you do. He said he wants to be a Nugget for life. The Nuggets want him to be a Nugget for life. He's going to get the max. Any sort of speculation or any sort of hand-wringing, it's a waste. It's ridiculous.
1: Question from the text line. Landon writes in, is there a possibility Joker's not signing because he may take less money to bring more players like Jalen Brunson did in New York? I don't know. I can't speak for him, and I don't know what the ramifications are, the possibilities are. I don't know. Maybe he and the organization are just taking time to look at every single situation. The Nuggets are up against it, in case you don't know. They're up against it like no other team in the NBA. They've got no wiggle room outside of a big trade. There's no wiggle room here in this offseason. So either they make a big trade and actually force wiggle room, or it just doesn't happen. So I don't know if that's the case.
2: Vic, what is this Serbian qualifier thing for? They're playing Switzerland.
1: I don't know.
2: On July 2nd. What is it? I don't know.
0: Euro hoops.
2: There is no Euro Hoop 26. So I don't
1: know what that is. Look it up. Look it up. Google Euro hoops.
0: Yeah, this is. I'm sure
2: that's a lie. That's soccer.
0: I'm sure everybody in the league, by the way,
2: I don't even know what I'm looking for or looking at. I have no idea.
1: From Chris, my only fear with Jokic is that he's not signing because he's contemplating retirement after the contract is up. I can tell you, he's made more money than he ever imagined. Obviously. He's not short on pocket change, obviously. Would he retire from basketball? I think he loves the game too much. I think going against the grain, people think that he doesn't love the game. I think he loves it. He loves the competition. And I'm not sure he's ready to walk away at the age of 31. Maybe at 35, he has a different story, but I don't think he's ready to walk away from it right now.
2: No, it is Switzerland, and it's
0: okay, that's great.
2: Basketball, it's fine. It's 27-year-old qualifier crap. It doesn't really matter, does it?
0: No. Nelly just sent me this. It just got me to giggle. from that Cousin Sal guy that hangs around with Bill Simmons. Soccer purist. Even if the guy's a millimeter offsides and it goes against the spirit of the rule, it absolutely must be called. Confused fan. Interesting. When does the game end? Soccer purist. Whenever the refs feel like it.
3: Nailed it.
0: So true.
2: Oh, that's so funny.
3: That is funny.
0: When does the game end? Just whenever that guy kind of feels like ending the game.
3: Just wait for that
2: so
3: dude.
2: If he's,
3: you know what's funny? At the end of these games, too, at the end of these games, they cut the camera back to the ref all the time, and you're watching the ref's every move. Like, okay, is he going to the pocket watch? Where's he at now? Right, you're watching him as if he's a Timex clock. I mean, it's like Nelly. It's like Nelly on the clock. It's exactly what it is. Like, he's carrying that clock with him. You're so focused on it.
0: It's so funny, though. It's so true. And look, I like soccer. It's never going to be, like, my favorite sport I watch. I'm never going to get into, like, the Premier League stuff. I can't do that at that stage of my life now. I can't pick up a new thing, new sporting thing
3: to watch. Too much for you?
0: It's too much. So, but I enjoy it. I enjoy the sport. It will never not be funny to me. What you just said, Vic. You are like, grinding, holding on to a one-goal lead. And the camera keeps cutting towards the ref to see what he's feeling like. Just to see, is he like, has the game gotten boring?
3: I mean, there's quarter kick after quarter kick, and they're just cutting to that ref, and he's just like, what's up?
0: Literally, the ref's doing this. Looking at a
2: and watch. I'm thinking to myself, okay, could he shave off a few seconds? How many seconds, you know, minutes are really added on? And if he's looking down at his watch, how does he not... You know, what's he missing?
0: Hang on. Which game was it that the ref actually had a cramp in extra time, so they had to stop the game because the ref was cramping for like 3 minutes? It's already extra time. And then he gets up and you see that like plus five next to it, and like, is it now eight?
3: I don't know.
0: At like six and a half, he's like, yeah, game's over. I don't know.
3: Is the ref talking to the graphics truck at Fox telling him to add more minutes? Because like yesterday, if you watched Canada and South Africa, Canada scores in the extra time to go up 1-0. And there were already 4 minutes of extra time put up there. So they score. But upon scoring, they party. They celebrate for minute and a half, right? There's just celebration.
0: If I scored in extra time,
3: yeah,
0: the elaborate celebration that I would have. I'm taking a lap around the stadium, high-fiving every fan.
3: I'm like, throwing a parade.
0: What are you going to do?
3: So at that point, though, you're wondering to yourself, as you're watching this game, indiscriminately wondering how much time's left, how much of that partying do they add to the extra time on top of the extra time? So now you're more confused than ever.
0: Just think about if this is other sports. Think about this. Hang on. Football. You're lining up for what you feel like is the game-winning kick. You boot it through. Your entire team celebrates. You're like, all right, go kick off. I have decided.
3: What do you mean?
0: We aren't done yet. Just keep it going.
3: In
0: baseball,
3: the NBA playoffs.
0: Strike three. No, we're going 10 innings today.
3: NBA playoffs. The clock says 3-2-1, three-pointer for the win. Nope. We got 10 minutes left.
0: Right. Well, there was that technical. We had to go to review like three times. So let's just add a little bit onto this. It is really funny. So.
3: All right, everybody's claiming we don't know soccer. Stop it.
0: Shut up.
3: Stop, everybody. I love the sport. It's just sometimes when you love something, it's okay to mock what you love. Like, I mock Mosier daily.
2: Listen,
3: mock what you love.
2: Connor McGahee is a soccer referee.
3: He loves the sport more than anybody.
2: He loves the sport. He will admit that some things he's like, it's just a soccer thing. You know, it's just it's is it kind of silly? Yeah.
3: The clock belongs to one person and one person only.
2: It's a soccer thing.
3: Yeah.
2: Yep.
3: Yeah. And it's secret.
2: Yep. And it's secret.
3: Yeah. Yeah. That makes it unique and weird. Think about that in any other sport.
2: Then he just goes like, okay, we're done. That's it.
0: The fact that you just said, hang on. When does the game end? I don't know. It's a secret.
2: Unreal.
3: No, seriously. How much time is it? Okay, so if somebody just muted this word. Wait, there's time up there. It says the game ends in that time. No. What do you mean, no?
0: No, it doesn't.
3: It doesn't.
2: I mean, I'd want a clock so I can have like one final boot toward the front of the net if I'm losing or something. You know what I mean?
0: What was I just thinking about? Because it is. Oh, have you ever watched a movie?
3: In fact, hold on. We're going to do this show according to the rules of soccer. We're not going to abide by the clock anymore. So tell Shockey, no, we're going to do our own clock, like soccer.
0: Have you ever been watching a movie?
4: No.
0: And you feel like the movie's coming to an end, mm-hmm. and then like you hit pause, and you're like, what do you mean there's 45 minutes left? This thing's like wrapping up already.
3: Yeah.
0: It's like, no, it's not.
3: Yeah,
0: no,
3: I just saw the worst movie ever made, Disclosure Day, and I wanted it to end. I was hoping for that soccer ref to come in and blow the whistle.
2: Oh, was it bad?
3: It was one of the worst movies. In fact, I will rate it top three worst movie I've ever seen.
2: Wait, you're kidding.
0: The Spielberg one? The
3: new yeah,
0: Spielberg
3: it was
0: one?
3: So dumb.
2: The aliens?
3: I actually thought about taking my wife afterwards to the front desk and requiring them to leave a note on the front desk saying, caution, this movie is terrible.
0: That bad?
3: So bad.
0: Why
3: that I may never, you know, that's the first time I've been in a movie theater in a long time. And now I may never go again.
0: What made it bad?
3: It was dumb. It was stupid.
0: Just the plot of it was stupid?
3: When I saw the lead actress speak alien going, I pretty much said, okay, it's time to leave.
5: Yeah, but I don't understand anything that you said.
2: You're not predisposed to aliens, bro. You're anti-alien in the first part.
3: Who
2: in the first
3: plays
2: place.
3: A weather person, a television, local weather person, go
0: Blunt?
3: On live television yeah. and go, I was like, okay.
2: What about Project Hail Mary? Did you like that?
3: I liked that movie.
2: So did I. I thought it was
3: yeah,
2: great.
3: I thought that was a good movie. Oh. I liked that. That made me, you know,
2: you
3: that,
2: liked.
3: That
2: I mean, nice you had feelings for a rock. Yeah.
3: Yeah.
0: Recommendation for you, especially Moj. I just watched it. It's an older movie. I just hadn't seen it before. And I say older. It's probably like, I don't know, 7 years old. The Ministry of Ungentlemanly Warfare. It's about these little ragtag group of British dudes during World War II under Churchill. Very good movie. It's a Guy Ritchie movie.
2: I think I've seen that.
0: Yeah, blown up boats and
2: right,
0: stuff like
2: yeah,
0: that.
2: I mean, really, I've really seen cool. that, yes.
3: I cannot get over how dumb the movie was. There's not even a level of dumb that defines it.
5: D-Mac actually told me the same thing the other day. We bumped into each other in the podcast studio, and he said, worst movie I've ever seen.
2: That's I mean, amazing. I thought it was supposed to be really
3: like,
2: good.
3: Like, the minds who came up with that movie, I want to say, what was wrong with
0: Hang
3: you?
0: Hang on, let's get a real check on this. Let's see the IMDb score. Yeah, I'm an IMDb guy, not a Rotten Tomatoes guy. Disclosure Day. So, Vic, you would give this a one. I would give it a...
3: Give everyone's money back and stop making movies. Spielberg, end it.
4: Come on. No.
0: It's got a 6.7, which typically means it's an all right movie.
2: Now, you want to go see a flick? Go see Obsession. I saw that flick, too. Weird.
3: At least Weird in Project flick. Hail Mary, it's two dudes just having some dude time, hanging
2: right,
3: out.
2: Right, yep.
3: One
2: happened to be a rock, but... But he's a cool rock, and he's got a great personality.
0: My wife was telling me about
2: Smart
0: this movie.
2: Smart as a whip.
0: This movie she watched, it's Sydney Sweeney and Amanda Seyfried. I forget the name of it. She's like a nanny or yeah, something, or maid. Yeah. Told me about a scene in the movie, and I go, I think I got to watch that movie now.
3: Whoa!
0: Yeah, exactly that. Turned into Brent Musburger. Fact checker, please, Nelly.
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5: My fact for you today is, Vic, you have a minimum of no minutes of stoppage time remaining in the show. It's done.
3: Oh, you took it all? So the ref blew the whistle.
5: Blowed a whistle, just like Too Short.
0: There's two movies with aliens that I like. Alien. And if you don't like Independence Day, we're just going to
3: Well, what
0: fight.
3: About Predator? If you don't like Predator, there's Why's something that, wrong with you.
0: An alien, well, he's kind of an alien.
2: Close Encounters?
3: Kind of an alien.
2: Close Encounters of the Third Kind?
3: Predator's not an alien?
0: Oh, how about...
3: What do you think? He's just an average Joe that lives down the street?
0: Yeah, he was just a guy who fell on hard times.
2: You didn't like Close Encounters?
0: Close Encounters was all right. You know what? I shouldn't have said two, because Mars Attacks is a great movie, too.
2: Jesus God.
0: What, Mars Attacks? Just grandma playing her old music and it's blowing their heads
3: Dude,
0: off? I mean,
3: Signs,
0: come on.
3: Signs is a good movie.
2: Signs was good, yeah.
3: It's a good movie.
2: Swing away, Meryl.
0: Here's the problem. Merrill had a terrible swing. You're trying to tell me that guy ripped bombs in the minors? Yeah,
3: it took him so long. To turn on that not alien, it took him a long time.
0: He would have. Joaquin Phoenix is this tall, by the way. What is he, Altuve? Anyway, iTunes, Spotify, Mo Zimbardi, and Kane. That was our stoppage time. Have a great day. See ya.
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25: 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It's on. 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
26: 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I'm here for chaos.
24: This is the morning.

0: alongside the coach today. He'll be back tomorrow traveling. He'll be on remote somewhere, South Dakota, California, Texas. I don't know where he's going to be, but he'll be back tomorrow. So we are graced with the presence of Mark Bertinoli. Berto, what's up, brother?
1: What's up, man?
0: How's your weekend, man?
1: I've been spending way too much time with you lately. Like, I've been spending a lot of time with Raj lately.
0: Sure have been. Hey, listen, I love having you on, and we're coming off of the chaos this weekend of, well, Nikola Jokic once again looks as though he may not sign his extension this offseason. Yeah, he does have one more guaranteed year left on that contract, a player option that is just south of 63 for the following year. But that is the news, that as of right now, Nikola, who is overseas playing with Serbia and looks fantastic, by all accounts, may sit it out yet again and push it down the road one more year. So I ask you, Mark Bertinoli, here on Monday, June 29th. Are you panicked?
1: Yeah. I shouldn't be.
0: You shouldn't.
1: And everybody keeps telling me, right, everybody keeps telling me, yo, it's fine. But that's not going to... Listen. Tell me if I'm wrong about this. Tell me if I'm... Because I've been thinking about it all morning. Nikola Jokic is my favorite athlete of all time. I like watching Nikola Jokic play basketball more than I like watching anybody else do any other sport. That's how, I mean, Joker is the best. If he does not sign an extension this summer, you have to trade him during the season. Because what he can... You can't let the greatest player in franchise history walk for nothing. You either have to have a written in stone, like blood oath handshake agreement that he will sign if he opts out. Because what he can do is just opt out and become an unrestricted free agent and then walk for nothing. So you have to figure this out now. Because if you don't figure it out right now, then you have to trade the greatest player in franchise history this season.
0: Dude, it's the most Nug Life reaction
1: you think so? You think I'm freaking out for no reason?
0: You are freaking out for no reason.
2: It's all
0: kicking the can down another year. I know, Cole Smith. I get it. I understand. But that's what the NBA is, especially in this week in between where you can talk to free agents and then free agency and signings can actually happen coming up, was it 8 days from right now? But you're kind of tampering.
1: This week we're going to start hearing some crazy stuff. Right. We're going to hear some crazy stuff this week.
0: I understand. Coming off of the heels of the LaMelo Ball trade, coming off of the heels of Giannis moving from Milwaukee to Miami, and that does feel very Denver adjacent, right? Smaller market, star going there to, well, Florida, to the place where LeBron left, a smaller market in Cleveland, to go to Miami. There's a lot of parallels there that I understand if you are panicking right now. He's not the same guy. And I do think that that's just a conversation based off of emotion, I still think it's very, very valid with Joker. He has said he doesn't want to go anywhere. The organization has said that he wants to be a Nugget until the end of his career, and he has said as much. Kicking it off one more year, if that actually happens, does not make me panic whatsoever. It gives you an extra year of security as a player on the back end of that deal when you might be, what, 35, 36 years old and you're starting to decline. Maybe we're already seeing the start of the decline of Nikola Jokic, right, with the injuries last year. I'm not saying he's a bad player. I think he could be an MVP next year. Mm-hmm. But maybe we have seen the peak. And you might sit on the summit there for a couple of years before you start going, but I don't think we're still ascending going into our 30s here. Maybe you kick it off one more year because you're looking at the back end of that contract and you're going, when he's 35, making $72 million a year might be really nice.
1: You got to talk to him. Because I believe Joker's not going to do you dirty, right? And so I think if you have a conversation with him and just say, listen, here's what we want to happen. We want to give you $265, $285 million right now. We want to give you that money right now. Take it, man. But if he wants to wait one more year, you have to come to an agreement that he will sign with you. Like, you have to have a conversation and him say, I do. If he wants to be a Nugget for life, guess what? You are a Nugget for life. Whatever you want, they will give it to you. They will give it. So where's all this coming from? Why is he doing it? Why hasn't he already signed that deal, man?
0: I mean, it could be as simple as, I'm overseas playing basketball.
1: Yeah.
0: I'll talk to you when I talk to you.
1: Yeah. Yeah. Yeah. I get it, man. But because if you don't have at least a handshake that's saying, yeah, I want to be a Nugget for life, let's do this, then once again, you are taking a big gamble if he doesn't sign and you go into next season. Because next season, let's say Joker does what he's done the last four seasons and ups his game just a little bit more. Mm-hmm. Last year, he averaged the first player in NBA history to lead the league in both rebounding and assists. Let's say he does that again this season. He's averaging 31 a game, putting up something like 31, 14, and 13. Numbers we've never seen before in the history of the NBA.
0: That would be a gigantic leap forward, by the way.
1: So let's say Joker wants to be a Nugget for life. You're happy to have, you want Joker to be a Nugget for life. And you agree that, hey, let's do this next year. But once again, it's a player option. He can opt out and become an unrestricted free agent if he wants to. So after this next season, he could be an unrestricted free agent. Now, what happens if at the end of the year, or let's say this, let me give you an example. Let's say the Nuggets get to the first round of the NBA playoffs, and they're taking on a team that's a lower seed who's missing some of their best players, like a really injured team, and say that team calls you out, calls you a punk,
0: and let's say that
1: Joker's looking around, and nobody on his team steps up with him when that team calls you a punk. But you know what I mean? We don't know how he's going to feel next week or next year or next, what, you know what? Maybe all of a sudden he's like, yeah, I got to go. I can't stay in this. And now you find yourself in a position where you have an unrestricted free agent who can walk. This whole situation is freaking me out. You're right. It probably means nothing. It's probably nothing because Joker's a good dude. He's an easygoing type of guy when he's off the court. So I, you're right. I'm probably freaking out for no reason at all. But this is the greatest player in the history of the Nuggets franchise. You can't just act like it's nothing.
0: He will be the greatest player the franchise ever sees. Ever.
1: So you give that man whatever he wants.
0: The likelihood of you drafting, signing, or trading for a player that exceeds the career of Nikola Jokic is next to impossible.
1: Mm-hmm.
0: It is next to nothing. He is the greatest player this franchise has ever and will ever see. I don't believe this is a franchise sticking point. They are willing to give him the 4 years and $278 million. I simply think this is Joker's playing overseas. He's breathing a little bit. He could sign it tomorrow. He could sign it a week from now. He could sign it a month from now. I heard Brett saying those exact same things this morning, and I agree with him.
1: How about if he goes in the season without a sign?
0: I still don't feel that nervous.
1: Okay.
0: Like, I wouldn't feel nervous if Cale Makar went into the season without a contract. I would be upset because the 8-year extension would have come and gone because that's going off of the books next season for the NHL.
1: Oh, that's right.
0: But I would not feel, right, I would not feel panicked that he would walk for free. Either one of those players.
1: Okay. Okay, listen, man, I'm only a little freaked. But the problem is the more I think about it, the more freaked out I get. Because once again, anything could happen. We could get to the end of next year, and you just have a massive crash out in the playoffs in the first round again. And at that point, you're looking around saying, okay, we ran it back. And guess what? Running it back didn't work.
0: Well, running it back again is second apron. Like, there, you have to move around some money this year, and we will talk about some other moves, right? The Bill Simmons, the rumors that started happening. Honestly, it was something that I talked about at the beginning of NBA draft week when I went, hey, would you offer the Celtics Jamal Murray and this year's first round draft pick for Jaylen Brown? And we put a video out about it, and people, there are a lot of Nuggets fans in there that were actually like, yeah, we do it in a heartbeat. Now, Vic brought up the question earlier, is if that trade happens, now it has morphed into a mock trade of Cam Johnson and Jamal Murray in exchange for Jaylen Brown and Sam Hauser, right? You would still be in the second apron, expecting that you're signing Peyton Watson back, so you have to continue to move big-time money out the door, or you're just dealing with being not only a repeater, but being in the second apron and not having a bench.
1: Yeah, and you can't go in the second.
0: So that's the opposite, right, of running it back. But if they do run it back, there's no ability to actually bring the whole team back.
1: Right, so
0: unless
1: you're
0: willing
1: to
0: be hard into the second apron.
1: I got to tell you, I've been looking at that Jaylen Brown trade because I don't, Jaylen Brown's a really, really, really, really good basketball player. And if he played with Joker, he'd put up, man, he'd just fill it up. He could fill it up. But once again, when we come to Jamal Murray and what he means to the Nuggets, so last year Jamal Murray had the greatest season of his career. Mm-hmm. And you know what? I don't care, man.
0: Talk about the peak.
1: I don't care about regular season Jamal, man. Jamal Murray can score 4 points a game in the regular season. I don't care. I want old school playoff Jamal Murray back. Playoff Jamal Murray won you playoff games, man. Jamal Murray, when he was playoff Jamal, was worth what? Two playoff wins a series, man? At least one. So I don't care about what Jamal does during
0: the season. He was the best kept secret in the NBA.
1: Yeah, like that dude won you playoff games, man. So where is that guy? Is he still there? Because if he's still there, you can't get rid of him, I don't think. Can you?
0: That guy's been buried for a couple of years.
1: I know. He hasn't looked that way for two seasons. At least in the playoffs.
0: Honestly,
1: playoffs.
0: You know who I felt similar about with the Avalanche? Valanciunas.
1: Yeah. Yeah, he gone.
0: Right? That playoff version of him, that two-way monster that was exceeding his salary.
1: Right. It doesn't matter what. Right. He could have done whatever in the regular season, but if he did what he did in the playoffs, that's all you cared about.
0: Best kept secret in the NHL for a while, as Jamal Murray was in the playoffs, right? Playoff or bubble Jamal was the best kept secret in the NBA for years. If you can get that back, no, you don't move on from him. I want to put a pin in that, all right? Let's get back into that possibility of a Nuggets and Boston Celtics trade. We'll also talk about the Avs making moves and also utilizing draft picks. I didn't love the fact that they didn't flip that second rounder, but they bring back Brett Kulak. They bring back Brent Burns. They still have about $6 million in cap space. So that and the Jaylen Brown trade possibilities on the other side.
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0: Nuggets adjacent news earlier this morning, Malik Beasley indicted on federal charges for gambling related to a sports betting scheme such as point shaving and prop bets, according to Steve Haney. That was
1: He's in so much trouble. He's in that indictment lists all kinds of crazy stuff. Malik Beasley and Ed Davis's agent. Oh, and yes, it looks like Malik was point shaving. Man. That's insane to me. This is insane to me. The NBA's got a problem. A problem, right? Because this has nothing to do with that other case. It has nothing to do with Jonte.
0: With the poker game?
1: Or Scary. It doesn't have anything to do with that. This is a whole other thing. This is a whole other thing. That's insane to me.
0: The NBA, I bet you the NBA doesn't care about the Chauncey Billups situation. Him getting caught up in the poker game where you're kind of pulling the wool over people's eyes. Uh-huh. Saying, hey, you can come into this game with all these celebrities. Yeah. You can win some money. And they're, you know, hiding cameras underneath the table to see if you got pocket aces or not. But, I bet you the NBA looks at that and goes, yeah, that's fine. That doesn't affect our game. But the point shaving, the very clear point shaving.
1: Yeah, January 26, 2024, the Bucks taking on the Cavs, and according to the indictment, Malik Beasley told his buddy Ed Davis and some friends, like, hey, I'm not going to rebound in this game. My over-under for rebounds this game is 3.5. There ain't no way I'm getting that. Bet the under. And, like, they're texting each other this stuff. Like, it's in the text, and you're just like, you're in so much trouble, and I don't know what the NBA is going to do about
0: Malik
1: this, man.
0: Malik played 26 minutes and 51 seconds in that game. He took two shots. He went 1 of 2 from 3 in total. He had 3 total rebounds. I believe his over-under was 3.5. 1 assist, 2 turnovers, 4 fouls, 3 points in 27 minutes.
1: Man, listen, I'm not good with money. Obviously, I'm not Elon or nothing like that. But Malik Beasley made $60 million in his career, and by last year, it was all gone. Like, his landlord sued him for not paying his rent. He got he owed his former agency $1 million. The judge was like, you got to pay $1 million. Like, oh, man, he's in a bad spot. He's in a bad spot, man, in point shave. I mean, it goes to the integrity of the sport. The NBA can't be lackadaisical about this stuff. They're going to have to drop the hammer on anybody. And if they're going to have to go Jonte Porter on all these guys, banned for life on everybody. Malik's going to be banned for life. Ed Davis, banned for life. I mean, Malik's been in the league for how long? 10 years? Ed Davis was in the league for 11 years, something like that. Like, this is insane to me. And it's just, you know, what about who don't we know? Like, the way Malik has handled this was stupid. But I guess, you know what? There's somebody out there who's smart, right? There's somebody out there who's handling this. There's somebody out there making money off of all this, right? Right? There's somebody out there. There's an NBA player who knows exactly how to handle this and not isn't just texting their buddy about the whole sword affair. Like, somebody.
2: Where's my money?
1: Somebody is messing with the sport. I almost guarantee it. Right? Somebody has to. With this kind of money involved in it. What do you do? What do you do, Raj? What
0: I mean, it's the reason why going into the Brennan Sorsby thing in the supplemental draft of the NFL that for the 2 weeks leading up to that decision by the NFL to either hold or not hold, which is what they eventually did, a supplemental draft for Sorsby and other players, I was saying, dude, there's no chance they're taking him this year. Yeah. They're going to let this thing sit for a year and let people either forget about it or truly believe that Sorsby has rehabbed himself into a non-gambling athlete. The NFL wasn't going to touch it with a 10-foot pole because, God forbid, something happens in an actual game that you have to deal with this PR nightmare in the NBA. Dude, Malik Beasley was such a good nugget.
1: Yeah, I like Malik.
0: He could have been such a good nugget.
1: I like Malik. Like, he has a very good game for the modern NBA, like a little bit of 3-and-D, but also
0: a
1: dash
0: of
1: athleticism and stuff. But no, he's never going to play in the NBA again.
0: No, he's done.
1: He's never going to play in the NBA again. You know what? At least football, it feels like football has, like, we're not putting up with none of this. The NFL, that letter to Sorsby was basically like, kick, rocks, chump, get the hell away from our sport. And you know what? College football did the same thing to him. And you know what? The CFL did the same thing, too. Did you see? The CFL's like, nah, bro, you ain't playing here either, man. Good luck. So you can't do nothing this year, Sorsby. At least the football has hit, like they're jumping up and down on the panic button. the NBA needs to be doing the same thing, because this goes to the integrity of your sport, man. You can't have it in your sport. You can't.
0: Some moves over the weekend from the Avalanche. They re-sign Brett Kulak on a 5-year, $22.5 million deal. They bring back Brent Burns on a 1-year, $850,000 deal. There are some kickers in there for playing like 10 or 20 games during the regular season, but nothing crazy for the Avs. The Kulak one was very interesting. They give him long term. He's signed through his age 37 season, finally gets some stability after being a little bit of a suitcase throughout the rest of the league. So they utilize the money that they traded away with Val Nichushkin to re-sign two defensemen. You already have your six. Your six defensemen from last year are your six defensemen for this year.
1: Did you see what Jack Drury got?
0: Jack Drury got 5 years, $4.5 million.
1: $4.5 million, bro.
0: He got the same exact deal that Brett Kulak got. It was, you know what? Chris McFarland likes him some Jack Drury.
1: Yes, he does.
0: He sure does.
1: Preds give him 5 years at 22. 5 years, 22, $4.5 million. $4.5 million for 4C. Now, he's not playing 4C in Nashville, but he was the Avs 4C. 4C getting paid $4.5 million, man. Welcome to the new NHL.
0: It's $1.5 million more than I would have paid him. So I saw that and I went, all right, good on you for moving on from Jack Drury. Thank you for your services, but too rich for my blood. They still have like $5.6 million left in cap space to mess around with. Yeah, just under 5.7.
1: So you can go get a big dog, or that's a couple of guys, like a couple. Would you add a couple of
0: guys? You could add a couple of guys. So like you could continue doing this veteran thing where you go and bargain bin shop for guys who are like 37, 38, who might still have a little bit left in the tank. So if you want to do that, you could maybe look at Patrick Kane, 1 year, $2.5 million. You could look at Radko Gudas if you want to add another defenseman. Now, you'd have to have an actual legit NHL defenseman sitting out regular season games if you add another D-man.
1: Is that because Burns is 42?
0: Burns ain't going to sit out, dude.
1: Right.
0: Why is Burns not going to sit out?
1: Because that's what Burns does. I mean,
0: he still has a record he's going for.
1: So, yeah, so it can't be. You're right.
0: Brent Burns
1: is he going to get it this year?
0: He's going to get it this year.
1: Wow. I wonder, like, we'll look at it, man. I already want to plan what time that, when's that game going to hit? When he crosses that number, man.
0: That game will hit in game 58.
1: Oh, wow. So just past the midpoint of the season. All right. Let's go. Let's get it. So, well, what'd you think about, Vegas trades Dorofeev to the Rangers, no less. That was their leading score, and they're like, all right, yeah, go ahead, go to New York. What was that?
0: I mean, that move has two American-born players written all over it. Dylan Larkin or Jason Robertson.
1: Oh, okay, I get what you're saying. Coming to Vegas.
0: Yep.
1: You think we're going
0: to
1: end up
0: with
1: Dylan.
0: That's what Vegas is trying to do.
1: All right.
0: They need to move a player out. Dorofeev is a very good hockey player. I'm thrilled that he's on the East Coast now. Thrilled about it. But that is Dylan Larkin or Robertson. That's exactly what they're trying to do.
1: Okay. Well,
0: and Colorado's out on those types of players. They don't have the money to do it. So you are probably bargain bin shopping for veteran players, the Patrick Kanes, the Corey Perrys, the Radko Gudases, or you make one swing at like a medium-sized fish to be in your top six. I threw out the idea this weekend of like maybe Jake DeBrusk.
1: Okay.
0: But I would have used the second draft pick that they had this weekend to go out and get that player. That's the reason why I looked at the draft and I went, you're actually utilizing this?
1: Yeah, they used them all,
0: didn't they? You're making these picks. They used every single one of them.
1: Nine new dudes, right? Nine of them? Nine? I think they drafted nine. Was it nine?
0: There's a second round pick that they like who is a Russian, like Shilov or something like that is his last name, that a lot of draft pundits, and I did not know a lot about this NHL draft, and honestly, I did not dive into it because I didn't think the Avs were going to make any selections this year. They utilized that pick on kind of a boomer bust offensive threat out of Russia who is playing in the Quebec Major Junior League, so they're hoping that they got a first-round talent for like second-round grade, but that's about it, man. There's a Colorado kid that didn't get drafted this year, Harry Bodiger, who's a goaltender up in Kelowna, who I thought got a little bit of a raw deal.
1: Okay.
0: And I would like the Avs to bring him to camp.
1: All right. Well, we're
0: going to see you in a couple of years.
1: Because this is the kind of... So, you're talking about Igor out of... Wait, is he... The guy from the Q, right?
0: Yes.
1: Yes.
0: The second round draft pick that they a lot of people think have first round talent, but doesn't really have the compete as of right now to be a first round type of guy. So again, I sat there and I wasn't watching much of the draft, but I was following it on my phone. I sat there waiting for the trade, waiting for the Avs to utilize the second round draft pick that they got back in the trade a couple of days earlier to then go out and get a true NHL player to replace Valanciunas. Because as it stands right now, Berto, like you've taken a step back in your top six. Your top six right now is MacKinnon, Natchez, and Lehkonen, Nelson, Kadri, and Landeskog, and that's it. You are missing an impact player in your top six.
1: So, and that's what you want to go get.
0: You have to go get one more. You're not going to go into the season with $5.5 million in cap space. That ain't going to happen.
1: So who do you call? Who'll give you something for a decent price?
0: Vancouver? Vancouver's moving stuff out.
1: Yeah, they're Seattle, blowing it up.
0: Pittsburgh, maybe. Ottawa would move some players out.
1: Ottawa. Yeah, so I guess.

0: 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It's been 2 years now, and it still looks like the day it went on.
1: And remember, Rhino Shield's not paint. 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
2: In late February.
3: So what's the best? So I need to hope that Pittsburgh's dead last in the Metro.
2: You want Pittsburgh to suck, yeah. If you want to sit here, you want Pittsburgh to be terrible.
3: Okay.
2: You want them to be absolutely awful.
3: All right.
2: And Sid to go, I'm done doing this. Now, again, it's a pipe dream.
3: Is he going to be 39 at that point? Well, would that be the final piece you need is a 39-year-old, you know?
2: He's a point-per-game player. Well, he plays right. Both sides of the puck. He's pretty darn good. You know what would fix your power play issues? Having Sidney Crosby on the opposite side of Nathan MacKinnon.
3: Listen, if Crosby played for the Avs the entire season next year, he'd put up, what, 25, 30 more points than he did last year in Pittsburgh?
2: The question is, would you play Sid on the wing, or do you play on the wing?
3: No, you play Nate on the wing.
2: I think you play Nate on the wing.
3: You play Nate on the wing, right? You can't ask, like, hey, Sid. Well, you can, but...
2: It'd be fun, man.
3: Although, at that point, the Avs center depth is stupid. And then you'd have to, you know what I mean? If you had Crosby, bro.
2: I do think, though, some of these teams that are winning in this league now have looked at the position and go, it's positionless. Right, like Dallas has been so good for years, and Vegas did this where they just went, you're going to get a bunch of centermen because any center can play wing. Not any wing can play center.
3: Right,
2: it's moving toward the NBA. Is like, oh, you're a 6'8" two guard? That means you can both handle the ball and you can play three, and we can stretch you to the four if we play small ball. Right, like the NBA is moving toward, it moved toward that so heavily that they got rid of positions when it came to the all-NBA mark. What are you looking at me like that for?
3: I just looked up something for the Penguins to see some numbers, to see some money numbers. And 18 minutes ago, this story just broke. The Dallas Stars have called the Pittsburgh Penguins to see if they want Jason Robertson.
2: Yeah, they could do that.
3: Can Pittsburgh afford... Like, Jason's going to be playing for somebody else because Dallas doesn't want to give him 16 per. But he's going to get 16 per, right? Is that not what he's going to get? I mean,
2: the Pens have like $38 million in cap space.
3: Oh, they got a ton.
2: And
3: they have a billion draft picks. So that's why Dallas is calling Pittsburgh saying, we can't afford this guy. You can. But what the hell is Pittsburgh going to give him for Robertson?
2: They have a first. They have 2 seconds next year. They have a first in 2028. They have 3 second-round draft picks and 2 third-round draft picks.
3: They pay a big price then. I mean, does adding Jason Robertson suddenly make Pittsburgh? No, I don't know, man.
2: Jason Robertson's a good hockey player.
3: He's a great one. He's a great very good hockey. I really player. Like him. I do. I do like Jason Robertson as a player. I don't know if me personally would pay a man 16 and a half per year to play hockey for my team. But that, you know what? Maybe that's just where the league is going now. That's just going to be the price for a top five offensive player in the league is 16 per. Is that what it's going to be, man?
2: I mean, a bargain on Cale Makar will be a $16 million
3: deal. Yeah, that's true. That would be. I would love to pay him just 16. I would love to just pay him 16.
2: Yeah, if you put that in front of me right now, I say you have to do it. You must sign it.
3: 8 years. 8 years at 16 per.
2: That'd be a great deal for the Avs.
3: Yeah.
2: Where it gets to be sketchy is when you get north of 17 or you get close to 20, which is like what his actual nose picker nerd stat market value is.
3: Mm-hmm.
2: That's where it gets sketchy.
3: If I asked you to give me one or two teams in the league right now you think would give Cale Makar 20 or more million a year to come play for them.
2: There's probably 10 of them.
3: You think so? There's a ton of money.
2: Guys, he's that good.
3: Man.
2: He's that good.
3: Yeah, they would love to pay him.
2: The situation with Cale and Nikola for me is like very similar. Right, I said that a little bit earlier that if Cale goes into this season without a deal, I'm not nervous that he won't be an Av for basically his whole career. Just like I would not be that nervous if Joker went into this season without a deal, I'm pretty convinced that he will be a Nugget for as long as he is the best player in the world.
3: Mm-hmm.
2: And then when he's not the best player in the world, honestly, you're going to hate me. I'd be fine with trading away.
3: Oh, man. Can't trade the legend.
2: You can trade whoever you want once they start sucking.
3: Well, okay, listen.
2: You want to be the Pittsburgh Penguins?
3: I don't want to trade away
2: you
3: the greatest
2: You want to be the Penguins?
3: Player. No.
2: There you go. No. So there's your answer. So that when your players get past their prime and kind of start sucking, maybe move on from them instead of dealing with 5 years of nostalgia baiting, which is what happened in Pittsburgh.
3: But
2: you don't want to do that. You don't want to live in that purgatory.
3: For a decade. Of course. 10 years from now.
2: It is.

0: Which is the reason why I'm not nervous that Nikola or Kale are going anywhere.
1: But you understand this offseason, Nikola Jokic, greatest basketball player who's ever played for the Nuggets. Kale McCarr might be, at the end of it all, the greatest hockey player to ever play for the Avalanche. And that's saying something, brother. That is saying something with that roster. But at the end of the day, when he finishes his career, Kale McCarr might be the greatest Quebec / Colorado Avalanche ever.
0: Yeah, there's a possibility.
1: This
0: much higher bar to clear for him.
1: This summer right now, you're telling me this summer, the summer we're right now, this very moment, over the next month, could chart the course for these two franchises for years to come. With basically two of the greatest players to ever play in this city possibly moving on out.
0: I'll be on the wrong side of my 30s by the time this offseason plays itself out.
1: Okay, right. When it's all said
0: and done. That's how long and how many waves and ripples that the Joker and the McCarr situations have. Yeah. Now, when I was looking at this Joker contract situation, it pissed me off because of what happened with Kale in the offseason. A lot of people were thinking, if he doesn't sign it this year, what happens if Joker gets injured again next season? Will he cost himself money? The answer is an unequivocal no.
1: Right.
0: Joker could knock on whatever wood you have around. He could snap both ACLs next season.
1: Mm-hmm.
0: And he would still be given a max contract by Denver in the following offseason because, he's not going anywhere.
1: Mm-hmm.
0: It got me thinking to the situation with Kale in Game 1 and Game 2 of the Vegas series. He came back and played in Game 3 and was basically the best player on the ice. In Game 1 and Game 2, felt like a business decision by his camp. And people were going, why would you put yourself out there going into a contract year? Mm-hmm. Why would you hurt yourself? And I went, he could blow his shoulder up and have off-season surgery and miss time in the following year. You know what Colorado would do? Sign him to the biggest deal they possibly could.
1: It's like Peyton Watson.
0: I'm not nervous,
1: man. It's like Peyton Watson, though, right? Did Peyton not... Did he not rush back because it was a contract year? And even if it was, isn't that probably the smart decision to make? Because you're talking about generational wealth that you could, throw in the garbage if you
0: it's a different conversation with Peyton, right? Because he has been playing for way less than Nikola Jokic has been playing for.
1: Yeah.
0: Joker already has generational wealth.
1: Mm-hmm. Mm-hmm.
0: Unfathomable wealth. He already has. Peyton, while he's made very, very, very good money, when we saw with Malik Beasley, that can dry up very quickly.
1: What you doing with how'd you blow through $60 million, my man? I love Malik, but
0: the Peyton Watson situation is a little bit different.
1: Yeah,
0: little bit different. And then obviously, it's not apples to apples when you talk about NBA money with NHL money.
1: I know. I'm still nervous. I'm going to be nervous.
0: Sign him a card today.
1: I'm going to be. They caught me. Because I just glanced down at the email and I was like, wait, what? And then I saw it was Taylor.
0: Wait, Kale signed for the league minimum?
1: I was like, wait, what?
0: They could have done the funniest thing where they just Avalanche signed McCarr for $900K. Yeah, it was not. Come on.
1: They could have trolled.
0: Brandon, what are we doing? You could have been funny today, brother.
1: Yeah. Yeah.
0: 303-504-0925 is where you can reach us. Mentioned the possibility of the Nuggets, and they have had internal discussions about moving Jamal Murray for Jaylen Brown. I want to get into that mock trade that Bill Simmons had earlier today. Would you do this? Jamal Murray and Cam Johnson for Jaylen Brown and Sam Hauser. That's next.
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17: Kane Randall loses the basketball. Loose ball picked off by Murray. And a three. Yeah! 69-65. The Denver Nuggets lead it by four as we approach the halfway mark of the third quarter.
0: Coming off of his best season, well, his best regular season ever, would you do it? Would you move on from Jamal Murray just to shake things up here in Denver? And what that proposed trade is that it's honestly been making its way through NBA Twitter and the landscape the last past couple of days has been Jamal Murray and Cam Johnson, his expiring contract for Sam Hauser and former NBA Finals MVP Jaylen Brown. Now, it would do some work, right, in terms of having to move on from other pieces. You would likely have to trade away either a Christian Brown or a Zeke Nagy Plus. You'd have to trade away or let Peyton Watson walk on this team in order to make all of that money work to not be a second apron team. So I ask you, that proposed trade, Mark Bertinoli, does it make the Nuggets better or worse?
1: Well, let me say this. I thought last year when they made all those moves and they traded Mike and they got under the apron and they were brought in Tim and Bruce and Jonas, I was like, this is it. This is the juice. This is what we got. This is the deepest team Joker's ever played with. He finally has an all-star teammate, man. Jamal looking good in the regular season. And then he got whooped in the first round. So I don't know where to, I mean, is the answer yes? And I'm going to side with Joker. When Joker was asked, you know, are you disappointed? Like, were you good enough to win it all? He's like, no, we weren't good enough to win it all. We lost in the first round. So, once again, running it back ain't something that they can do, and it's not something I want to do. So, go ahead, make changes. I mean, That would be a large one. That would be a how about this? Let me first off, how do you feel about Jaylen Brown as a player?
0: I love him. I think he's fantastic. Yeah, right. He can be streaky, but NBA Finals MVPs don't grow on trees, and the guy is a walking 30-point game.
1: I think in the next week we're going to see some NBA teams really change how they did. You so the Warriors are trying to bring in LeBron James and Anthony Davis to pair with Steph, which is crazy, man. That whole like, hey, Warriors. It already started with Draymond opting out, so now they have more money. So like,
0: where's Draymond Green going?
1: Draymond is he's doing it solid for Golden State, so they got to hook him up somehow, right? Because this is solid for G State. They're going to bring in LeBron, bring in Anthony Davis, pair them with Steph, and see what's up. You'd have to send Jimmy Butler out in one of those deals or send him somewhere, I'm sure, to get it. But, like, and then, and the Clippers are thinking about sending Kawhi to Toronto to redo their whole situation. Man, it is weird. James Harden just is opting out, so he's going to be a free.
0: So I can see, hold on, I can actually see where your neuroses are when it comes to Nikola Jokic leaving.
1: Right? Everybody's
0: because
1: leaving,
0: it is
1: man.
0: The off-season of NBA star movement.
1: It's kind of freaking me out, man. I mean, Giannis is already in a Heat uniform. He's already going, you know what I mean? Like, Giannis is already gone, bro. This whole thing is freaking me out. I don't know what, I mean.
0: Would you make the deal?
1: Probably, yeah. But then again.
0: You don't have a point guard. You have nobody bringing the ball up. Well, now, it would be bring the ball up by committee.
1: The only point
0: Jaylen
1: guard. Jaylen Pickett's the only point guard on the team right now anyway, man. Basically, you don't have any point guards. You got a bunch of playmakers, right? You don't call Jamal a point guard. You call him a playmaker, right? If you do that deal or if you send Jamal out into the deal, you're then just saying, all right, Joker's playmaking this entire, like, Joker's going to have to dominate the ball. He's going to have to bring the ball up. You know what I mean?
0: Like, if you make that deal, you're diving into like the Mike Conley era. You're hoping that D'Angelo Russell gets waived and stretched by Washington, and then you can sign him to the minimum. You are hoping that, like, I don't know, Cleveland waives Dennis Schroeder because they don't want to be back in the sick or second apron again, and like, Schroeder becomes your starting point guard. That is where you would live in point guard land if you make this proposed Jamal Murray.
1: But this
0: Jaylen
1: is where
0: Brown
1: you are
0: trip.
1: Now under the new CBA. This is what's going to happen because you got too much talent on the Nuggets. Now, if you bring in Jaylen and send out Jamal and Cam, you're losing two starters for one. But so what? You once again, your depth is going to take a hit because it's the only thing. It didn't help you in the playoffs, I guess. So you're like, whatever.
0: It didn't help you, and it wasn't utilized.
1: But those teams that went deep did. Like the Knicks were playing 10 guys in the playoffs. The Spurs were playing 10 guys in the playoffs. The Nuggets can't. They don't have the talent to play 10 guys in the playoffs. And so you have to dance with the one who brung you, which is Nikola Jokic. So you just double down on the greatest talent in franchise history. And then you just find how many guys are you going to be able to surround him, like true talent around Joker in this new CBA? Three guys? So you can have Joker, Jaylen, AG. Is that going to be...
0: In that situation, you would bring back Watson. You would have to move out some money to not be a second apron team.
1: So you're calling your big four Joker, P. Watt, Jaylen Brown, Aaron Gordon in that situation.
0: Yes.
1: If they would, if Boston
0: and
1: takes
0: then Christian
1: Aaron,
0: Brown
1: though,
0: is also playing,
1: would you send out Aaron and Cam? I tell you what, I bet you Boston's asked for Jamal and Aaron, and then you tell them to kick it to rocks, right? You can't make that deal. You would make that deal? Would you send Jamal Murray and Aaron Gordon to Boston?
0: I mean, that is it's a shake up, brother.
1: Well, then if you know what? Nah. You do that, you get Derek White too. You get the Celtics backcourt if they do that. If you send them Jamal and Aaron, you get Derek White and Jaylen Brown in return.
0: How's that? Would you do that too?
1: I would. I would, and both those guys that I just mentioned from the Nuggets deserve statues outside of Ball Arena. I'd still probably do that deal. But it has more to do with how the season ended than how I expect this regular season to go.
0: That trade would save the Nuggets $6.8 million in space. You would be $16.7 million under the second apron, so you still would not be able to sign Peyton Watson without being a second apron team.
1: Yeah, and once again, you can't go in the second apron, so that doesn't work. You're going to have to send out more than you receive, right? You're going to have to use some of the draft picks that you just got to get off some of these contracts to save money and get another second apron. Blah. No, man, I'm glad I'm not in charge. Yeah,
0: I mean, we had that conversation last week. The purgatory that the Nuggets are in, right? It's either purgatory or hell, depending on how you look at it. It starts with the sins of the Booth generation.
1: Yeah, okay. Right? Yeah. You're paying that price right now.
0: We talked about this last week where, like, Daron Holmes, I know it's been injury, it's been a disaster. The Zeke Nagy drafting and signing to a premature extension, an abject disaster. And then the moving on from multiple second-round picks to get rid of a fine veteran contract ends up killing you right now. Yeah, it's tough, dude. It's tough.
1: Yeah, it's going to be. It's going to be. I really want to know. Like, the Nugget team that we saw last year, you might be missing. You might have, what, three new starters on that team this coming season? And it's going to be. Although, I would be excited to see Jalen. I mean, a Jalen Joker combo would be crazy if you could crowbar Derek out of there, too. Then I think that's a win. But there's no way, boss. That's why they're trying to shove Sam Hauser. The reason why
0: this trade conversation is a thing, and I see Jared's text here. What makes you think that trading Jamal Murray, who's made one All-Star game for Jaylen Brown, who is a Finals MVP, is fair? It's not on its face, right? So, but the wrinkle here is that Jaylen Brown, for years, has felt disrespected in Boston. Uh-huh. For years, has gone, I'm the best player on this team. It's not Jason Tatum. I kept you guys afloat. I won that championship, again, alongside Jason Tatum.
1: I think he could be right, too.
0: And others. He might be right.
1: He's probably right.
0: He might be right.
1: But
0: he
1: yeah, might, he, that Jason relationship Tatum also when he's might healthy, be broken. So maybe you get a little bit of a break on. But once again,
0: that's
1: if
0: where
1: Boston
0: happens.
1: Gets playoff Jamal, then it's a win for the Celtics, too, man. Because playoff Jamal is, I said it before and I'll say it again, playoff Jamal is worth one or two playoff wins per series,
0: is
1: man.
0: Is he dead?
1: But we haven't seen him in
0: is
1: a couple of years.
0: Playoff Jamal dead?
1: We haven't seen playoff Jamal in a couple of years. So I don't know. And, well, one year he wasn't healthy. This year he was. And playoff Jamal didn't show up this year. I'm more disappointed that he didn't show up once the Minnesota Timberwolves called him out. You know what I mean? Called the entire team punks and nobody stepped up other than Joker.
0: Like, at least you'll get a more willing defender in Jaylen Brown.
1: Oh, Jaylen loves to defend. Yeah. Yes, that
0: at
1: is.
0: At the very least, I know Jaylen Brown will defend.
1: Yeah.
0: Jamal, I can look at and I go, yeah, you don't want to do any of that.
1: Yeah.
0: It's funny because I brought up like Patrick Kane for the Avalanche and you're losing Val Nichushkin. So that would be like, oh, you need a left-handed shot in your top six. Here's a cheap option that also might be able to fix your power play, right? Mm-hmm. It's a future Hall of Famer. And then I have to reconcile that with you're losing so much defense and so much 200-foot game in Val Nichushkin. And then I would replace it with a guy who doesn't play defense and hasn't for the better part of a decade in Patrick Kane.
1: Could you let Peyton just walk?
0: You could.
1: If Peyton's
0: it's a
1: like,
0: huge gamble
1: want,
0: if you let Peyton
1: I
0: Watson
1: want
0: just
1: 30
0: walk.
1: Or more. I want 30 or more. Could you just say, we're changing this whole thing up. Let's change this as well. Like, if Peyton wants 30 or more per year, is there a point in which you just walk away from that and say, all right, man, we won't. Go ahead. Take that offer from the Clippers. Take that offer from the Lakers. Take that offer from whoever. We won't match. Go ahead and walk.
0: I see this from the 519. Jamal is old. If you can get a player in their prime, you do it.
1: Jamal's 29 years old, homie.
0: Jamal Murray, hold on. That's not the crazy thing. Jamal Murray and Jaylen Brown were selected four picks away from each other in the same draft. They are 160-something days apart in age.
1: I will say this, Texter. You're right. Jamal plays old. He has played old. Like, he's got some city miles on that body. He's got so many playoff miles on that body that when he plays, Jamal does look like he's 35 years old when he's playing in these playoffs.
0: Jaylen Brown is actually older.
1: Is he really?
0: Yeah.
1: He doesn't play like it,
0: Jaylen
1: right?
0: Jaylen Brown is a October 24, 96 birth date, and Jamal Murray is February 23rd, 97.
1: Okay. But, you get what I'm saying, right? Jamal Murray looks like he's playing old. Like, there's a weariness to his game right now. You know what I mean? Like, it always, when you watch him, sometimes you're like, man, he looks exhausted. Jamal looks, now, a lot of it had to do with the way Minnesota was good. Like, Minnesota was like, we're just going to hound this dude all game long. Just all, because and it worked. And it worked.
0: There is a possibility, Birdo, that like Peyton Watson isn't on this team next year. It wouldn't be walking for free, obviously. They extend the qualifying offer. You would probably sign and trade him if you didn't think that you could keep him on this team or that it would cripple the roster by bringing you into that second day.
1: Maybe that's what they're doing. Maybe they're just saying, hey, we want to sign Peyton. We want to sign Peyton. Peyton's great. Peyton might be the greatest basketball player to ever do it. And then when you get that offer from the Lakers, say, okay, you know what? We won't match this. All we want is a first rounder. Just give us your first rounder in 2030, and we want to. Yeah, maybe you're right. Maybe they're going it from the other direction. Maybe they're like just pressuring to see what kind of assets they can get in return if somebody comes over the top.
0: Like, take Jackson Hayes to be your backup center.
1: Yeah, just whatever they'll give you, man.
0: Birdo filling in for the coach today. It's the morning sprint, Altitude Sports Radio 92.5. 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
19: 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Well, I just picked up the ring. I actually went to Helzberg. Thanks for that recommendation. Kate's gonna love that hers is from the same jeweler you got Mrs. C's ring from. They were so helpful throughout the whole process. 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

0: Raj alongside Berto filling in for the coach today. Bert, what's up, brother?
1: What's happening, man? What's Coach doing? What is Coach doing?
0: I have no idea, but he'll be back on the show tomorrow. He'll be doing it remote on Tuesday.
1: Is he watching Brazil versus Japan?
0: Brazil and Japan just started. They are in their very first minute.
1: We're at knockout stage, right? We're knockout stage now, right? Are we in knockout stage? Oh, you can't hear me at all? Oh, wow.
0: What did you just say?
1: Knockout stage.
0: I couldn't hear you in my ears.
1: Wow.
0: I had nothing there.
1: You're looking at me like I said something crazy.
0: The reason why my ears cut out is because we are going to go live to Ball Arena, where Trevin Brazil is addressing the media as well as Bryce Hopkins.
2: You know, I know I can bring, you know, a lot of energy, defense, and versatility to the team. So, you know, I think that'll be my main thing.
3: I feel like similarly jumping off of what Trevon was saying was guys that could come in, you know, bring energy on the defensive end for sure. And, you know, just be yourself, be authentic. I'm just super excited, super grateful to be here as a Denver Nugget.
4: Hey, for both of you guys, I know it's kind of a cliche question almost, but is there anyone that you two like to kind of model your games after, or anyone that you've kind of studied as you've grown up just in the league as far as role models to you?
2: I mean, guys like Kevin Durant and Giannis, but I feel like those guys are kind of in, you know, realms of their own. So, you know, players like Jaden McDaniels, Jonathan Isaac, kind of taking, you know, defensive tidbits from them, kind of.
3: I like guys like Draymond Green, actually, you know, Aaron Gordon as well. Just trying to come in, you know, space the floor, get offensive rebounds, defensive rebounds, just play with a ton of energy, be a two-way player. So just bring whatever the team needs me to do.
5: Congrats, guys, on being drafted, and welcome to Denver. I'm curious to hear you guys describe your own games, including what maybe scouts and even analysts get wrong about your games, where you think there's some strengths that might be a little bit hidden. And then I'm also curious to hear from Jonathan and Ben, kind of answer the exact same thing, if you could just tell us what you see in these guys and how you would evaluate their games. But I'll start with the players.
2: Yeah, I mean, I feel like offensively I can stretch it out, shoot the three. You know, I can make open shots. You can throw the ball anywhere at the rim. I'm a lob threat. I think an underrated part of my offense is I can handle a little bit. You know, I'm a low turnover guy. And then, you know, defensively, I can switch 1 through 5. I'm very comfortable guarding on the perimeter. You know, I block shots, get steals, rebound. So, you know, like I said, I feel like I'm a very versatile player.
3: I feel like I'm a very versatile player as well. Love playing, you know, hard on defensive end. You know, just doing whatever the team needs me to do, honestly. I love playing with energy. I can space the floor. I feel like, you know, I love playing with physicality and stuff like that, getting downhill. So, you know, I feel like an underrated part of my game is my playmaking ability for my teammates as well.
6: Yeah, I mean, both these guys are unique because they're both first-round talents. You know, obviously, in the game we are in today, age is kind of held against you in some cases because they're a little bit older than the rest of the class. But, you know, we identified these guys early. They both bring something unique, energy, effort, good physical intangibles. You know, I think the age definitely works for them in our situation, given where we are as a team and what they can contribute from day one. So we're excited and we look forward to it.
5: Just one other quick one. What familiarity do you guys have with the Nuggets roster? I know you're locked into your college, you know, atmospheres, but what do you know about this team and what is your perspective on the team?
2: I mean, we know they got one of the best players in the world with a lot of great players around them. You know, a contending team, you know, winning culture. So just trying to come in and, you know, just be a part of that and impact winning.
3: Same thing. Being able to, you know, be a part of a winning organization right off the jump is going to be big for me. Just seeing behind the scenes, the work ethic of the guys, Aaron Gordon, you know, Nikola Jokic, obviously, Jamal Murray. Being a part of a contending team, like Trevon said, is going to be super important for me for sure.
7: For both of you guys, you both played for some legendary college coaches who have put a lot of guys in the NBA. Just what is the biggest thing you kind of took from each of your college coaches as you guys kind of prepare to take this next step?
2: I would just say the mindset and the work habits that you got to have to be successful. You know, Coach Kyle and them do a great job of, you know, instilling that into their players. And I got to spend 2 years with them at Arkansas. So, you know, him and his staff are definitely great for me.
3: I feel like the same thing. Playing for Coach B, I also play for Coach Kyler too. So I know the range of what Coach Kyler expects as well. But Coach B, just the work ethic every day, the what he requires of the guys every day, is definitely big for me.
8: Gentlemen, welcome to Denver. Both of you have had to work your way back from some serious injuries. Just curious what you learned about yourselves as people, competitors, and just the process of getting back to the game of basketball.
2: Yeah, I mean, the injuries are definitely tough, especially a major one like the ACL. So, you definitely got to have a strong mindset. And, if you don't, that'll build your mindset up for sure, just being out away from the game and, really having to take a back seat. So I would just say I just, learned a lot about my mindset going through that.
3: For me, it was the same. Honestly, just the perseverance. Being away from the game for so long, that was the first time I was ever away from the game for that long. I had to look at the game from a different lens. I had to be a supporter of my teammates, try to, let them know that I'm there for them on the sidelines as well. But, just try to go in with the mindset that I would get back to the player I once was before.
0: You are listening to the press conference of Nuggets NBA draft picks Trevin Brazil and Bryce Hopkins, as well as executive vice presidents Ben Tenzer and Jonathan Wallace. Back out to Ball Arena.
2: Just that I know how to win, and I know how to compete to win. We wish we would have won some more tournament games, but we went deep enough. Sweet 16 is a good accomplishment. So just knowing that I know how to win and at the highest level, it means a lot.
3: For sure, the same thing. Honestly, the biggest thing I probably took away was every possession matters. Every turnover matters. A missed defensive assignment matters. So just the attention to details it takes to win at that level, for sure.
8: For both of you guys, you came from programs, St. John's and Arkansas, that had immediate scrutiny and expectations to win big. Now you are coming to an organization where it's very much the same thing. How much do you embrace that kind of pressure?
2: I mean, I love it. That's what makes this game this game. Like you said, I've kind of been through before with the, Coach Kyle coming, just being in Arkansas, being expected to win. So just bringing that same mindset. I love to win. I love to compete. Just like I said, just bringing that mindset here to Denver with an already, winning organization.
3: Sure. Looking to bring the same mindset as well. It's not a fun environment to be around, Coach Pitino when we lose. So it was kind of a fear for us to lose and, have to come back into that film session the next day. So, just definitely bringing that mindset here is definitely going to be big.
9: Ben, for you, what was your biggest priority going into the draft, and how do these two kind of fit the plan for the Nuggets moving forward?
10: Yeah, I think we spoke about it before. In terms of the plan, what we wanted to prioritize was athleticism, physicality, toughness, defense. I think when you watch the playoffs, you felt like we were maybe missing that a little bit. So that was the plan, as simple as that.
11: For both you guys, first off, welcome to Denver. Going up to the NBA level, what do you guys hope to showcase at this level of your professional careers?
2: Yeah, I just want to showcase what I've been doing and what got me here and whatever the team needs me to do. I'm not here trying to do nothing crazy that I didn't do, that got me here. So, just really locking in on the things that I'm good at and, trying to perfect them.
3: Just being myself, doing whatever the team requires me to do. Like I said, I just want to be a part of a winning organization and do whatever it takes.
4: Bryce, what's your favorite, maybe most educational, angry Pitino story from after a game or anything?
3: I remember there was a time in practice. I think I missed a box out assignment, and that was a big thing for us this year was boxing out, making sure we're checking out our guys first. I remember he told me, you're not that effing good. I coach guys like Donovan Mitchell. So, just being in that environment every day pushed me to be the best player I could possibly be. But love playing for Coach B.
4: Do you think it prepares you for anything, kind of? Just like, any type, styles of coaches, different sorts of ways that you have to respond to criticism, all that kind of stuff?
3: Sure. I feel like playing for somebody like Coach B, he's seen it. He's coached a ton of pros and stuff like that. So being able to, play for him, see what the work he requires every day is definitely, big for me. I feel like, playing for him and, he prepared me for this moment right now.
7: Trevon, you got a pretty unique combination of size and athleticism, so I'm curious, what's the story of your first dunk? How old were you? When did it happen? And do you have a favorite dunk over the course of your career so far?
2: First dunk? Man, maybe freshman year of high school. I hit like a late growth spurt, so probably freshman year of high school. But favorite dunks probably got to be the one from my first year at Arkansas. Again, I think it was against South Dakota State. That was probably my favorite one.
12: It was. That was my favorite.
5: This is for both of you guys, but especially Trayvon. You mentioned a wide skill set, all the different things you can do. Oftentimes, rookies come into a veteran team. They have to master one thing first to get on the court. What do you think that one thing is for you? If the team asks you to do this, this is the thing that's your biggest strength and you could focus on in year one?
2: Defending.
5: I asked the same thing for you, Bryce. If you play, just what would be the one thing that you can hone in on?
3: For sure, I would say defending as well. Just using my physicality for sure on the defensive end, being able to switch onto smaller, bigger guys and be able to move my feet and keep the ball in front of me.
13: For Ben and John, in scouting both of these players, when did you guys kind of first discover them, that you'd be interested in them and they'd fit the Nuggets culture?
6: I think we've been following these guys for a long time, for a couple of years. I think obviously you kind of see where your team is and where those immediate aspects can be, added to where it gives us an advantage. Both of these guys have unique ability to change the game on both ends of the floor, and that's one of the things is how athletic and how much quicker the game has gotten over the past couple of years. They'll be able to fill a gap for us, but yeah, I think our group, our scouts, they've been talking to these guys for a while.
10: I would just add to that I actually looked at our scouting database earlier just to see when we had the first reports on these guys, and they were all from their freshman year. So, we have several reports since then and seen them every year since.
9: Do you guys have any previous connections to Denver or any players or coaches on the staff or roster?
2: I don't believe so.
3: I don't either.
9: Okay, have either of you guys been to Denver before?
2: This is actually my first time in Denver.
3: I was there for the pre-draft workout, so that was my first time.
14: It's supposed to snow tomorrow. But John and Ben, you guys have mentioned how athletic the league has gotten. Do you feel it getting younger, too? It's just younger league.
6: Yeah, I think overall it's gotten younger. But at the same time, these guys, despite being young, at the grassroots level, there's a lot more basketball being played. So, these guys come in with a level of experience, so you kind of got to be able to bridge that gap of that, as well as still staying youthful, but also having the ability to adapt with how the game changes throughout the course of the season, as we've seen the past couple of years, from being more offensive-led to physicality to more defensive-led in the playoffs. So, that's where we feel these guys' maturity and how they've been coached previously will allow them to be able to kind of change with as the season goes on.
11: Bryce, you mentioned you had a pre-draft workout here. Just how many people have warned you guys about the altitude at this point? And does that ever come up at all in some of these conversations?
3: For sure. That was probably the biggest thing that I heard coming into the pre-draft workout. Being in Denver for the first time was the altitude. But the workout went great. Definitely felt the altitude at first, but with it being my first time here. But, I feel like I'm going to adjust to it.
0: Those are the comments of Nuggets draft picks Trevon Brazil and Bryce Hopkins, as well as Executive Vice President of Basketball Operations Ben Tenzer and EVP of Player Personnel Jonathan Wall. So we'll take a quick break here on Altitude Sports Radio 92.5, catch up with one of those players, and also continue breaking down the big news of the weekend. Will he or won't he? Is Nikola Jokic going to sign his extension or what?
15: Super Joe has been busy making moves for the Avalanche. This week, he acquired a gentleman by the name of Zach LaRue. We hear he's a very nice guy.
0: Zach LaRue is a violent, hateful hockey player.
15: Perhaps a bit misunderstood.
0: He's been suspended 12 times going back to his days at Major Junior.
16: Yeah. A sportsman-like three games. High-sticking three games.
15: But he'd hand you the shirt off your back.
16: Fighting violation four games. High-sticking four games.
15: As a fan, you're gonna love him.
16: Fan altercation 10 games!
15: All that aside, Mr. LaRue, we have three words for you, kind sir. Welcome to Colorado.
16: You betcha!
15: From the home home of the Avalanche.
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20: 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I'm Erica Herskowitz. The stakes couldn't be higher at the World Cup. Win and advance, lose and go home. Brazil and Japan are both looking to keep their title hopes alive today as they square off at NRG Stadium in Houston. The match is just underway. Japan enters today's tilt with a little momentum, having gone unbeaten in its last 10 matches. The Samurai Blue know they can beat the five-time world champions. They've done it before, coming from behind in a friendly in Tokyo back in October to defeat Brazil 3-2. Later today, Germany will face Paraguay at Gillette Stadium in Foxborough, and then tonight, the Netherlands battle Morocco in Guadalupe, Mexico. The winner of that match moves on to play Canada, which advanced yesterday, shutting down South Africa 1-0 on a goal in the 92nd minute. I'm Erica Herskowitz, Westwood One Sports.
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0: 5, Raj alongside Birdo today, filling in for the coach. Japan and Brazil are 22 minutes.
1: Scoreless? Is it scoreless?
0: Scoreless. Okay, knockout stage matchup. The Canadians ended up getting through yesterday. A bunch of games today. It'll be Brazil and Japan, again, 22 minutes into that one, live from NRG Stadium in Houston. Germany and Paraguay will take on each other at 2:30 at Gillette Stadium in Foxborough, and then from Mexico City, the Dutch and the Moroccans are your three games today. The Americans don't play until Wednesday night. The Tuesday knockout stage games are the Ivory Coast and Norway, France and Sweden, Mexico and Ecuador. From Mexico City is the late game on Tuesday night. By the way, there's going to be a watch party.
1: We got watch parties all... We got watch parties the next couple of weeks, man. Right? For a lot of these games.
0: Tuesday, DMAC is going to be out at Three Dogs Tavern starting at 6:30 p.m. in Denver for the Mexico and Ecuador game. On Wednesday evening, Nate Kreckman will be live for the U.S. men's national team.
1: Yeah, that'll be good.
0: As they take on Bosnia and Herzegovina. That'll be on Wednesday. And then, yeah, we're having watch parties for a bunch of quarterfinal games, for both of the semifinal games, and for the final on Sunday.
1: Man, I am excited.
0: Sorry, Sunday the 19th.
1: You know what's crazy? Sunday. When's the last time? We're going to get World Cup knockout games on the 4th of July. So the 4th of July, we're celebrating America's birthday. There will also be World Cup games, like, in the afternoon. And I'm like, I'm down for it. I'm like, this is going to be cool.
0: Canada will be playing on Saturday, July 4th. In Houston, and then there's a game in Philadelphia that, like, late afternoon.
1: Okay, yeah, I'm here for you.
0: We know Canada is playing on America's birthday on Saturday, July 4th.
1: In Houston. Canada in Houston playing on the... Yeah, this is what I'm
0: How bad did they get screwed?
1: Yeah, well, listen,
0: Mexico gets to play their knockout round games at home.
1: Who was I talking... It was Jesse. Jesse went to the Iran game, I think, right? Then Jesse went to that game and witnessed Iran scoring that, like, goal at the death... And then VAR is like, nope, that's not a goal. You get nothing and like it. Well, man, Jesse was at that game. So, and he said it was great. It was a whole lot of fun. But that was some wildness.
0: Noted non-all-star thus far, Hunter Goodman, 25 home runs, tied for second in the league. Kyle Schwarber is the first to 30. Yordan Alvarez in Houston has 25 as well. Byron Buxton and then Hunter Goodman all tied at second. It got me thinking, man. Like, Goodman has been so good offensively for the past couple of seasons. He is relatively young. He is cost controllable. He is 26 years old. If someone comes knocking for Hunter Goodman at the trade deadline, is he available?
1: Yeah, you trade everybody. You trade everybody. I don't care. You trade everybody.
0: He would be in the competition window.
1: If you want to trade TJ Rumfield, you trade everybody. And let me tell you why.
0: Rumfield's a rookie, brother.
1: I know. You trade everybody. Everybody. And let me tell you why. Next year, there will be no baseball. The year after that, you have no idea what the rules of baseball are going to look like, because the union and the owners are going to go to war.
0: So you don't care about contention windows here.
1: I don't. I need to I need assets for all these players. Just blow it all up, man. Do it. I mean, trade everybody, because you have no idea what the sport is even going to look like here when they come back from this lockout, which I'm assuming is going to happen.
0: Goodman, 26, 2.1 war. Rumfield, 26, rookie, 2.4 war right now. You could get some stuff back for those guys. You could get a haul back for Hunter Goodman.
1: Right, that's a catcher. A catcher.
0: 25 bombs before the break. Like, there's a good chance.
1: So you have to do it, though, right? You have to do it. Like, the next time the Colorado Rockies make the playoffs, Hunter Goodman's going to be 42 years old, right?
0: I think that window is
1: what, 5 years? Okay,
0: four or five years.
1: I will say this. Why the hell? So I was watching some weird baseball this weekend because I was stupid and alone and drunk at the house. I watched an Athletics Angels game that only like 12 people are in the stands for no apparent reason. But let me ask you this. How come the Rockies can't do what the White Sox are doing? The White Sox were trash. They were a garbage fire. And now what the White Sox do is when you come and watch them at home, they win. They have a metric ton of home wins, and they have a metric tons of home runs. How come the Rockies can't do that? Just win at home and jack balls 450 every game because it's enjoyable as hell, and I think they're first place in the division right now. And the White Sox did that in four seasons? How long was they put up that? I mean, they lost 100 whatever games it was.
0: The Sox were a 500 ball club in 2022. They followed that up with losses of 101, 121, and 102. They had three straight seasons.
1: So how the hell did they turn that around? How they turned it around to where they are now? Because let me see. The White Sox are now...
0: I think they're 4 or 5 games above 500.
1: Yeah, they're 43-39. They lead the Central. They lead the AM Central. AM. The AL Central.
0: I don't know. They've drafted well. Like Brayden Montgomery and Colson Montgomery are two players that they're going to love.
1: Is that the difference, you think, between
0: Kyle
1: Teal, the White Sox
0: and the
1: Rocks?
0: Injured, is like a really solid catcher in this league. They're... I don't know. Benintendi's not good, but do they have good pitching? That's the big question, is can you turn in a good rotation? And right now it's not fantastic, but they're getting good numbers from Davis Martin.
1: So that's this. If the Rockies did what the White Sox would do, that means in two seasons, the Rockies would be leading the NL West. The Rockies would be better than the LA Dodgers here in 2-3 years. That means the Rockies would be sitting on 50 plus wins right now. Well, first off, the White Sox division is a little bit easier than the division that the Rockies are currently dealing with. But how did the White Sox do it? How come the Rockies can't do it?
0: Like, they're in the middle of doing it. They're a bad team right now, but they look better.
1: But
0: that means in two seasons,
1: they'll be atop the division. You think that's what's going to happen?
0: Hold on. Atop the division? No, but could I see them being four games above 500 2 years from now? Absolutely. Absolutely. Are they going to be better than the Dodgers? No, but I'm asking for them to be three or four games above 500.
1: The worst run differential in Major League Baseball. They still have the worst record in Major League Baseball and the worst run differential
0: Back out to Ball Arena where our buddy Vic Lombardi is standing by. Vic, you were at the presser, man. Hey, I didn't hear any questions about Nikola Jokic. What's going on?
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4: Oh, it'll get done next offseason as well.
5: It could get done this summer or it could get done early in the season. It's going to get done. Here they come right now, guys. I'm going to switch it over and let these boys do their thing because they're the guys you want to hear from. Hold
4: awesome.
5: On.
4: Awesome. That was Vic Lombardi live from Ball Arena as Bryce Hopkins and Trevin Brazil met the media earlier today. They just finished up their Altitude TV interviews as we're going to welcome both of these guys on the headsets. Currently going on as we welcome in the two second-round draft picks for the Nuggets this year, Trevin Brazil out of Missouri and Arkansas, and Bryce Hopkins out of Kentucky, Providence, and St. John's. Gentlemen, you're on with Raj and Berto. How are you this morning, and welcome to Denver.
6: You got to unmute?
7: No, stop.
6: Oh, doing good. Just had our first press conference here. Super excited to be here in Denver, meet everybody, put some faces to the names and stuff like that. So, super excited.
8: Yeah, like he said, super excited to be here. You know, just got done with our first press conference, getting to meet everybody, great energy. So just feeling really good.
4: Couple of guys who played big-time basketball for big-time coaches there. Let's start with you, Trevin, playing for Coach Cal. Have you had any conversations with Jamal Murray in his years playing for that coach since you've been drafted?
8: No, we haven't really caught up about Coach Cal yet, but whenever he gets here, I'm sure we'll deep dive into it. We'll definitely get to talking about it.
4: What's your favorite memory for playing for that type of guy?
8: Favorite memory? Man, I don't know. It was every day was something. You know, he's definitely a character. He's he cares about his players a lot. So I mean, there's too many memories. I couldn't just handpick one. He's just a great coach, great person. Hall of Fame coach. So.
9: Both of you do everything. Like, you both have a well-rounded game. So how did that come about? Like, usually you get pigeonholed so young, you know, you're growing up in the system. You're like, you're a big, you're a little, you're a ball handler, you're a playmaker. But the two of you can do a little bit of everything. You can handle the ball, you can step out, you can play inside, you can defend multiple positions. So when did that start in your career, and how did you get to the point now where you're like, I can do just about everything on this court?
8: I would say I had a late growth spurt in high school, so I used to always kind of play shooting guard, you know, like the guard position growing up. And then, you know, when I started to get taller sophomore year, I kind of had to switch my game. So, you know, just kind of them guard skills all the way through. And, Coach Kyle and them did a great job of just really utilizing me, you know, letting me play free. And, you know, it all kind of shown last year.
6: I feel like for me, similarly, growing up, I always had the ball in my hand. I was pretty much like a point guard growing up. And my dad, it was a main focus for him to, you know, put me in a ball handling camp and stuff like that. I had a ball handling coach. So that's pretty much where I got comfortable handling the ball. So I feel like that just translated over the years.
4: What are the next steps this offseason, this summer? What are the next things that you guys have to do to get entrenched into the NBA and the Nuggets culture? Are there camps that are coming up? Are you guys going home, sitting down for a little bit, and then you'll re-enter that space later? Bryce, we'll start with you.
6: I feel like, well, we're actually going to be working out tomorrow, so I feel like getting acclimated to, you know, the workouts, lifting, the training table, stuff like that,
4: the
6: obviously
4: altitude.
6: To work on the court. Yeah. The altitude, for sure. A lot of people have been saying altitude, yeah.
9: I want to ask the two of you, when was it in your career, I mean, when was it that you realized that you might just be an NBA player? Like, at what age did you realize, like, I got the game, I can play with the big leagues?
8: You know, the first time I kind of, you know, got told or, you know, realized I could be, you know, a professional was probably my junior year of high school, you know, after I had hit my growth spurt and kind of, you know, been able to play above the rim and be able to shoot the three, you know, that helps a lot. But I would say, like, realistically, like, after my freshman year of college, I knew I could make something happen.
6: I would say the same. Probably about my sophomore year. I got some pretty good feedback from the NBA, but this was my first time testing this year. I decided to go back to college for my junior year. But yeah.
4: Anyone that you guys particularly model your games after and have grown up either idolizing or like, hey, I'd love to play that style of basketball?
8: Growing up, I used to watch a lot of Thunder basketball. You know, Kevin Durant and Russell Westbrook. You know,

0: I used to always try to dunk like Russell Westbrook when I was a kid. So, you know, how ferocious he is when he dunks the ball. And then, you know, obviously Kevin Durant can do a little bit of everything. But, you know, now it's more like, you know, I'm a really versatile player. I can do a lot of different things. So I don't know. It's, like, hard to say. You know, I watch a lot of Jonathan Isaac, you know, John Collins, you know, how he plays above the rim. You know, Jaden McDaniels, his defense, people like that.
1: For me, I would probably say growing up, I love watching Carmelo Anthony. I feel like his physicality, you know, his
2: footwork, Syracuse guy.
1: mid-range game, stuff like that. I would probably say Carmelo Anthony, but, like, realistically going into the NBA, I know I'm going to have to find a role. So, love watching, you know, Aaron Gordon, Draymond Green, what they bring to the table. Just back cuts, being able to play off of guys like, you know, Jokic. He's a very unselfish player, hits guys on back cuts. So, movement without the ball is going to be definitely big.
2: I love hearing that. A guy who went to Providence and St. John's calling out a Syracuse boy as a player he grew up loving. I was walking in here saying, Bryce, I got to hate you for a couple of minutes knowing my background where I went to school. That is Bryce Hopkins, the second-round draft pick, and Trevin Brazil, the second-rounder for your Denver Nuggets. Gentlemen, I know you guys have so much on your plate. Get out of here. Welcome to Denver, and thank you so much for your time.
0: Yes, sir. Appreciate you.
2: Gentlemen, those are your second-round draft picks, Trevin Brazil out of Arkansas and Bryce Hopkins out of St. John's.
3: They're going to get some playing time. They're going to have to play with this team, right?
2: You want to get under the second apron? You're going to see a lot of those two players. 303-504-0925 is where you can reach us today. 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Raj and Berto will wrap it up on the other side.
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0: is up here on the morning sprint Monday morning. Alex Ryan and me alongside, not the coach today, but it's Birdo filling in. Coach will be back on Tuesday and Wednesday. Currently have a round of 32 match going on in the 42nd minute.
1: Oh.
0: Japan has a 1-0 lead over the Brazilians live.
1: Brazil's going out, man. They're crashing out. Unless they figure something out in the next 49 minutes.
0: Half the game is left, brother. We heard from Nuggets draft picks Trevin Brazil and Bryce Hopkins, as well as a little tidbit from Vic Lombardi. There wasn't a question asked of Ben Tenzer or Wallace, who were at that press conference that we held about 30 minutes ago at Ball Arena. No questions were asked about the reports that Nikola Jokic is not signing his extension. Vic came on and said he has spoken to a couple of people high up in the front office that have gone, don't worry about this. It's just a timing issue. That reads to me like he's in Serbia right now, or he's playing overseas for Serbia. I don't know actually where they're playing, but we'll figure this out when he's done. When these qualifying matches for Eurobasket or whatever it is that he's playing in are over, we will put pen to paper. I didn't read that as, oh, he's going to sign it next offseason. Mm-hmm. I just think this is, he's doing his thing right now. Like, I wouldn't shove a contract in front of his face if he was at the racetrack. So wait until he gets home.
1: Yeah, Vic said that they, at least from what he heard, they're expecting to sign the Joker to sign this contract later in the summer or early in the season, is what he said. So if that's the case, then yeah, I'm worrying for nothing.
0: The Avs do sign a McCarr today. It is not Cale McCarr going on an extension. Taylor McCarr signed for a 2-year deal. He'll be up and down in the American Hockey League over the next couple of seasons. So a player who showed, I wouldn't say like a lot of promise, but showed that he can skate at the NHL level and can certainly be a replacement fourth liner when you need. He is a much bigger body than his older brother is.
1: How do you feel about the San Jose Sharks drafting the tallest player in the history of the NHL? The Sharks drafted a 7'1" defenseman. Can you, on skates, homie's as big as Wimby, right? On skates, he's Wimby size skating around there. Because he's 7'1". On skates, he's 7'5", right? 7'4", 7'5". And he's going to be just skating around the blue line for the Sharks at 7'5". A Wimby size dude playing on the blue line is insane to me, man.
0: I mean, why not? Yeah, use a seventh round draft pick. I know he was playing like Wilkes-Barre. He's going to Penn State.
1: Is he going to
0: Penn State?
1: He's going to be the tallest player on Penn State. Oh, wait, no. He would be. He is going to Penn State to play hockey. He would also be the tallest player on Penn State's basketball team, too. If he played ball for Penn State, he'd be the tallest player on their team.
0: Yeah, why not? Like, they don't make 7-foot hockey players anywhere. I think that's great for San Jose.
1: Yeah, that's
0: crazy. I wanted the Avs to do something like that.
1: How many
0: 7th-round draft picks actually get onto your roster? So just go, oh, he has a trait that nobody else in the league has.
1: Yeah.
0: He might not even be a good Division I hockey player, let alone an NHLer, but it's worth the chance.
1: 7'1".
0: When Zdeno Chara...
1: Yeah, how tall... Chara's only 6'7", right? Or six? Was he
0: 6'7"? I think he's 6'9".
1: Is he? Oh, 6'9", okay.
0: When Chara was drafted back by the New York Islanders in the 3rd round, I was very young when it happened. I have seen so much video of like a 15, 16, 17-year-old Zdeno Chara who could not skate.
1: Oh, really?
0: Could not play hockey. Like, at all. And they used a 3rd round draft selection on him because they went, oh, he's 6'9" and 225 pounds.
1: Yeah.
0: He's going to be a freak. Now Zdeno Chara is like running Ironmans in his post NHL career.
1: He's
0: crushing it, absolutely crushing it.
1: 7'1" homie's 280. He's 7'1", 280 on the blue line. So I bet you. I mean, I need to see a picture of this dude. I wonder how skinny he is if he's 7'1", 2. Although 280 is a lot. It's like you don't want to be 7'1", 300. That's off.
0: Alexander Karmanov, 7'1", 280. Yeah, it doesn't. I've seen videos of the kid. It doesn't look like he can skate. But Chara couldn't either, and he turned into one of the best defensemen ever to play the sport. I love that for the Sharks.
1: He's just kind of floating, just kind of not even really no strides whatsoever, just kind of floating out there.
0: Did you like the moves that the Avs made?
1: Sure. You mean like re-signing Burns and bringing back Kulak? What was that number for Kulak?
0: 5 years, 22.5, so $4.5 million.
1: Because I saw some Avs fans complaining, like they, and I was like, what do you mean? What do you, like they wanted less per year?
0: So the Kulak thing was interesting. I thought 5 years would lower the AAV a little bit more. So I kind of feel their pain. I wish it was closer to $4 million. Based off of his contract projections, it is a slight overpay like in year one. But once the cap starts jumping heavily, I think where you're saving the money on this Kulak deal is in years 3, 4, and 5, when a $4.5 million defenseman will feel far more like a $3 million defenseman does right now.
1: Yeah, right.
0: So where you're saving the money.
1: Space.
0: It feels a little bit questionable with the cap crunch this year, but their defense wasn't why they lost last year, man. It wasn't. They lost because their goaltending was far worse than Carter Hart was in the Western Conference Final. The injuries really, really hurt you. The power play died, and you did not get any depth scoring whatsoever. So I don't have a problem with Sakic bringing back his blue line. I think the combination of Brent Burns and Brett Kulak for like $5.1 million total next year is a solid spend.
1: ESPN did their, today ESPN did their, what every NHL team should do in free agency. They're like, here's what they think they should do. And for the Avalanche, they didn't even really have much of a suggestion because they're like, damn, that's a talented team. So, but then what they did say is that the Avs could be, this Avs team next year, they might be more inclined to bring in a couple of forwards with a lot of experience. For one, like, find a couple of guys who have one last cup run in.
0: Oh, you mean Corey Perry and Patrick Kane?
1: Yes. So that was their suggestion. There might be like, hey, you find a couple of guys.
0: I love that idea.
1: A couple of guys who might be at the very end of their career, but a metric ton of Stanley Cup playoff experience to bring onto the club just for, you know, to fill in those spots.
0: I would bring Corey Perry to Denver in a heartbeat on a 1 year, $1 million deal with maybe a $500,000 kicker if the Avs win the West.
1: Mm-hmm.
0: I would bring in Patrick Kane on a 1 year, $2.5 million deal with like $1 million kicker if he scores 25 goals.
1: Yeah.
0: Or if he scores 10 power play goals. I would do that.
1: The other, ESPN suggested, or I guess they just asked the question, was basically like, hey, is Shveshkov and LaRue, are those everyday players for the Avs now? Or are they going to, instead of using those two young cost control players, do they take those two spots and find super vets and add them instead?
0: I would add those types of super vets just in case they don't work. I think the plan is right now that Shveshkov and LaRue, the two guys that they got from Nashville, the plan is that they're roster players.
1: Mm-hmm.
0: The way that, do you hear what Joe Sakic said about LaRue?
1: No.
0: LaRue, he went, kind of wish we had that player in the playoffs. So but, that screams to me, LaRue's a guy they want on the roster right now.
1: I agree that one of the things the Avs missing was a little bit of crazy, and LaRue's crazy.
0: And he's crazy. He's a lunatic.
1: Yeah.
0: You guys are gonna love the way that Zach LaRue plays.
1: Yeah.
0: I cannot stress it to you enough. You're going to love him.
1: Yeah.
0: But no, I think you're right. I think they're gonna bring in some of these super vets. I think on the right side, as a left-handed shot, Patrick Kane would look awesome. I think Jake DeBrusk, if they wanted to part ways with, you know, a second rounder next year or a couple of the third rounders that they have in next year's NHL draft, and they wanted to bring in Jake DeBrusk, who like is a power play merchant, I'm okay with that. Because you know what sucks? The Avs power play. You know what probably cost them both of their Stanley Cup runs in the last 2 years? Because I know it did against the Dallas Stars, and they went 1-for-10 against Vegas in the West Final. The power play cost them a chance at winning another cup. So do I want a power play merchant on the team at a little bit of a cost of defense? Sure. The Avs were the number one defensive team in the NHL last year. They were the number one offensive team in the NHL last year. So if they become like the seventh best defending club and their power play goes from 29th to like 12th.
1: Mm-hmm.
0: You're not willing to do that? I am. You know what would have happened if you had had the 19 goals that Jake DeBrusk scored on the power play this year, which was tied for third in the NHL? You'd have been the number 10 power play in the league.
1: Yeah, that would have helped.
0: Number 10. Think that would have helped? Think going 1-of-10 in the Western Conference Final and not scoring in like big moments in that West Final when you were either tied or down one and you got a gift power play in the third period. maybe going 3 of 10, 4 of 10 in that postseason, like DeBrusque or Patrick Kane could help you out with, maybe would have put you over the top.
1: Were you surprised that what happened with Jamie Benn, where they're just like, ugh, yeah, come back for a year, we'll give you $1 million?
0: No, I anticipated that, without a doubt. I don't think they really want Jamie Benn on the team.
1: No, but see, I thought another team just be like, yeah, come be a bag for us. Come be a jerk for us.
0: He's not worth more than $1 million.
1: Okay.
0: Like, just like Brent Burns isn't worth more than $1 million.
1: No, I get it.
0: Brent Burns is $1 million.
1: Well, see, I like Burns more than I like Ben. I'd rather Burns than Ben. But, yeah, I mean, I think Jamie's at the end of it.
0: Jamie's playing like 13 minutes a game.
1: Yeah, he's at the end of it.
0: No, that didn't shock me at all. I think he's a really solid fourth liner. Mm-hmm. I think Jamie Benn could be what Corey Perry is. Could be, rather, for the Avalanche.
1: For the Avalanche, yeah.
0: I'd do that in a heartbeat, man.
1: Yeah.
0: Well, so does Vic's report on Nikola Jokic coming from the mouth of...
1: Yes.
0: Mr. Nugget, Vic Lombardi.
1: Yeah, it makes me feel better.
0: Via front office guys that, like, Joker's going to sign this thing. Does it make you feel better?
1: Like,
0: 2 hours ago, you were panicking.
1: No, but see, here, like, we're talking about Nikola Jokic. So even if there's a 0.01% chance of this happening, I'm still going to be a little nervous about it because it's Nikola Jokic. So, yeah, but yeah, Vic talking about it like, he's hit up his sources, and it sounds like it's not that big. We're making a big deal of it, and it doesn't necessarily need to be that big.
0: Any chance we see any minutes from Bryce Hopkins or Trevin Brazil this year?
1: Oh, sure. Sure, right?
0: I think you'll get a little bit out of Brazil.
1: Yeah.
0: Everything that I'm reading about this kid is like, that's a lottery talent.
1: Yeah, well, he's 6'11 with a 42-inch vertical. Like, I could throw that dude alley all day.
0: I think a 7'5 or a 7'4 wingspan.
1: Yeah, it's his huge wingspan. So, yeah, you just throw the ball up near the rim, and Brazil will go get it for you and throw it down. And I do like the fact when he was talking about, like, who he models his game over, he's like, I like nasty, mean dunks. I like those angry dunks. And I think you're going to get more than a handful of those this year with the Nugs.
0: All right, your update for the World Cup. Japan has a 1-0 lead at the half against Brazil, Germany, and Paraguay coming up at 2:30. The Dutch and the Moroccans, the late game tonight in Mexico. But our special thanks to Mark Bertinoli for filling in. Cole Smith behind the glass as well. I'm Alex Rynemi. Coach is back tomorrow. PhD is next.
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2: 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Now, here's PhD.
11: Welcome back, Dan Tanner. Scott Hastings is off. I don't know who this guy is sitting across from me here today.
12: Hey, buddy.
11: Wow. What is going on?
12: What's going on? What's happening?
11: Dan, are you taking it?
12: Sexy.
11: Are you taking it back?
13: I complimented
11: Tyler. I feel like I'm in one of these little videos where the little kid sees their dad with their beard shaved off, and you're like, oh my God.
12: Yeah, well, you know what's ironic about that? So I shaved the stash in. I'm rocking only the stash for anybody that's wondering what DMACC's talking about.
11: Yeah.
12: I've been a beard guy for my, well, at least 15 years.
11: I've been a
12: solid beard, usually big beard guy.
11: Yeah.
12: I trimmed it down for the last year and a half, kept it pretty low and tight, you know, trying to grow up, get a little bit more mature.
11: Uh-huh.
12: And I don't know. Ironically, the kid thing. You know, last time I shaved my beard off entirely, my daughter, I walked out of the room and my daughter goes, "What did you do? You look ugly." So this time I had a plan. I had a plan.
11: All right.
12: I've been wanting to cut the stash in for a little bit here.
11: Okay.
12: My kids went out of town. They're out of town for a little bit.
11: A little summer.
12: I cut it in when they're out of town.
11: Okay.
12: And that way I could decide whether I like it and I want to present it to them or whether I'm going to give it some time to grow back.
11: Okay. Oh wow. So they're gone for a little bit then, huh?
12: Yeah. They're going back east for a little bit here.
11: Doing a little summer thing.
12: Yep,
11: okay.
12: Yep.
11: All right. So you got time to figure it out.
12: Yeah.
11: So was this just yesterday?
12: Cut it in yesterday. That's right.
11: All right.
12: You did
11: do it yourself, or did you go somewhere to do it?
12: No. I didn't need any help on this one.
11: I just went
12: upstairs, grabbed the clippers.
11: Damn.
12: Cut the stash in.
11: All right.
12: I think I'm digging it.
11: I might be
12: rocking this for a little bit.
11: All right. Dan, what do you think?
13: I told Tyler when I saw him, you know, I appreciated the beard, Tyler, but you look way better without it.
12: Dude,
11: wow.
13: In my opinion.
12: Dude.
11: Considering you got it for 15 years, Dan.
12: Well, I mean, I'm not concerned about Dan's opinion of my beard. I know that I look good with the beard on.
11: But
12: the stash is a different. This is a different type of vibe.
11: You know? The stash is its own thing.
12: This is a more elegant, more mature vibe.
11: The stash.
12: You know? Yeah. It's.
11: I just got to get used to it. You know, for a second. You're a fine looking man, obviously.
12: Thank you.
11: So I'm not going to say anything. It's just different. It's really different. So do your kids know that you got it done?
12: My kids don't know. No.
11: They have no idea.
12: Kids don't know. They went out of town yesterday, and I cut this in yesterday.
11: Okay.
12: And I'll tell you this. The girlfriend loved it.
11: Yeah.
12: She had no idea I was doing it.
11: Okay.
12: I totally surprised
11: her.
12: I walked downstairs, and she thinks I'm like a sex symbol, you know? Like, I don't know what to say.
11: All right. Well, awesome, dude. That's great. That's good. That's good. Cool. You look great.
12: Thank you.
11: You look great. And is there a haircut with this, too? Or
12: no haircut.
11: No haircut.
12: I do need one.
11: All right. All right. All right.
12: Yeah.
11: Haircut's and the stash coming. Stash is staying.
12: Stash is staying.
11: Stash is staying.
12: At least for a little bit here.
11: And we'll just see where we go.
12: Yeah.
11: All right.
12: Yeah.
11: Damn. Okay. There's only so much.
12: I know you're a big, like, what's going on in your life guy when you make a change.
11: When it's
12: the first thing I thought to myself.
11: When it's a radical change.
12: What's going on in your life? Like, why'd you do that? What are you trying to solve in your life? What's happening? I don't know. I got bored and I cut it in.
11: That can, pure boredom can be part of it. Pure boredom, just change things up.
12: Been rocking the same look for like 15 years.
11: It's a radical change. It's not just a trim. It's a radical change.
12: Yeah.
11: But, hey, change is oftentimes
12: I tried to do
11: good.
12: The handlebars first.
11: Oh, is that right?
12: And my left side is good. My right side is just a little bit too thin. It's actually kind of disappointing.
11: Try to do the Fu Man, like, drop it down?
12: Yeah, the handlebars.
11: Yeah. All right.
12: Yeah.
11: Well, cool, man. Cool. What's your feedback? What's the feedback been so far?
12: Well, girlfriend's the only one that's seen it until I walked in here.
11: Okay. So you can listen. This is why you should watch on Twitch or on YouTube. You can check it out right now. You can throw your feedback in. But I think you're going to get good response to it. It's just different. That's all. Well, good, man. Wow, what a weekend. Yeah, that's crazy.
12: Yeah.
11: Dan got a haircut, didn't you, Dan?
12: Also,
11: oh my god.
12: What?
11: Oh
12: Jeez.
11: My god.
12: What?
11: Oh my god.
12: Oh.
11: Dan.
12: Wow.
13: He's gone.
11: Wait.
12: Wow, I was sitting with Dan for the last hour,
11: Lord.
12: And he didn't show me that.
11: When's the enlistment, Dan? private Tanner.
13: I'm going to Iran.
11: Oh, my God. What in the world? Explain yourself.
13: It was getting long. It's summer. It was
11: getting
13: hot.
11: Dude, that's it. Dan, is low.
12: Dan, yeah. I might go do that tonight.
13: Do it, Tyler. Do it. Solidarity, brother.
12: You know what? I'm not
11: oh
12: even
11: my
12: kidding.
11: God.
12: I might go do that tonight. That might
11: wow.
12: be my next move. I was actually thinking about doing that at the exact same time that I brought the stash in.
11: All right. I mean, that is, it's not completely bald, but it's as... That's as close to being bald without being bald.
12: Yeah.
13: That was the look I was going for.
11: Holy cow.
12: Those are some strong power alleys, though.
11: Damn.
12: Wow.
11: Damn.
12: Strong.
11: So, all right, Dan.
13: Tyler, you know what's funny about that? You just brought up DMAC, like, big changes. As soon as I did that, that was my first thought, too. Like what is DMAC going to say about this?
12: DMAC's in our head like, oh, my God, I can't change my look.
13: What's
12: here.
13: Going on,
12: DMAC's
13: Dan?
12: Gonna
13: what's
12: think
13: going
12: there's
13: on
12: a crisis
13: in your life?
12: Going
13: what's
12: on in
13: happening?
12: My life.
11: Well, something's going on.
12: I know. I know what Dan was trying to do, though.
11: What's Dan trying to do?
12: Well, he's trying to avoid a drug test. He had to get rid of those hair follicles.
11: All right. Well, Dan has, you know, Dan's got, you know, hey, listen, I got it going on too, but that bald spot is like an annoying thing. So now, I mean, you took care of that. I mean, damn, son. I mean, that is low. You must have had help. There's no way you did that yourself.
13: No.
11: There's no way.
13: My sister.
11: I mean, that is low. What? I don't even know where that is. All right, what stopped you from just shaving it all off, like going all the way?
13: I mean, 'cause
11: it's
13: too crazy.
11: Too crazy? Well, that's about as far as you can go. Holy cow, man.
12: Dan,
11: what happened this weekend?
12: That was a bold move, my friend. I dig it.
11: Oh, my God.
13: Yeah. Some of it will grow back.
12: Some of it. Yeah.
11: Is that part of it?
12: Yeah, like, that's the fear when you do that. It's like, are you going to get it back or not?
11: You're thinking about going that low?
12: Oh, I was literally I went no guard on the face, and I was thinking about going no guard up top.
11: Well, go for it. I'm sure you look good. I'm sure you look good. Just listen, I'm surprised is all. I'm not saying it looks bad at all. It's just different. Dan, have you ever been that low before?
13: Yeah, a couple times, like in high school.
11: High school?
13: Yeah.
11: So 15 years.
13: Well, it's been longer than that.
11: Wow, so both you guys did something looks-wise that you haven't done in 15-plus years.
12: Yeah.
13: D-Mac, you're up.
12: You should try it.
11: I don't know what that would be.
13: Just shave it off, man.
11: I have shaved. I've shaved it off a couple of different times over my radio losing bets career. It's not a great question, though.
12: Why are you rocking a hat? Were you embarrassed by it?
13: No, I just...
12: Because I only rock a hat when I got, like, head hair, my bed head or something, you know? Why are you rocking a hat?
11: Yeah, that's a fair point by Tyler.
13: It does
11: Tyler
13: look
11: right there.
13: Pretty ridiculous.
12: So you didn't like it? You regretted it?
13: Give me 2 weeks.
11: I mean, it does look like you're about to step into the Army. Mm. We're starting basic training or something with that look right there. Damn. Mm. Okay. Oh, yeah, I got nothing. I'm boring.
12: You want to shave your chest or something?
11: Shave my chest. Eesh. I don't want to do anything. But you guys rocking the summer looks. All right. Tyler, you thought you had... I think Dan just one-upped you.
12: Hey.
11: I'm not joking. I mean, that's that was something.
12: Dan, why did you let me sit with you for an hour? You wanted to surprise me on air? Is that what it was?
13: I didn't even think about it.
12: Like I sat with Dan for an hour. He's talking about my mustache.
11: Okay.
12: He's wearing a hat. I've got no reason to think he just did that.
11: Yeah.
12: I did say he was looking baby-faced.
11: Because you shaved, too. I mean, you definitely look... You definitely look younger. I don't know if that's what you're going for, but you definitely look younger.
13: Thank you.
11: Yeah. Is that what you're going for?
13: Not really, but glad that I do look younger.
11: Yeah. Well, you guys look good. Good-looking fellas here in the show. Just different. So, hey, man, boy, people are in a radio show. Go watch it.
12: Yeah.
11: They're at YouTube.
12: Put us on TV.
11: Yeah, put us on TV. Put those guys on TV. All right. Well, Vinny from the Denver Gazette is going to join us at... 12:20 to talk about the Nuggets press conference today. And, you know, they didn't ask about the biggest story. To the degree that I wonder, were they told not to? Was everybody told not to say anything? I don't know. But nobody addressed the whole Nikola Jokic thing.
12: How would you have asked it?
11: I would have just asked, what's your comment about the rumors that Nikola is mulling his contract extension? I mean, if I were to do a deeper dive into it, it would go like, is he thinking about it? Why is he thinking about it? Mm-hmm. Is it dependent on something else that needs to happen? Have you had conversations with him about it? You know, I would have, a few different questions about that. How concerned are you about it?
12: Could Nikola Jokic have, could he just be not signing this thing because he's riding a chariot horse right now and he just hasn't signed it because? Yeah, that could be. I don't know, though. It feels like something to me. It does. It feels like something to me. And it does make me wonder, you know, could it actually put a little bit of pressure on the team to go make a move, to go make a significant trade here, whether it's Jaylen Brown or whatever it might be. Could this be something that Nikola is like, I'd like to see you do this. Go ahead and do this for me.
11: Well, do you think it's more do this or don't do something else? Like, don't,
12: no, I think it's do this.
11: Don't trade AG. Don't trade Jamal.
12: No.
11: Don't do that.
12: No, you heard Nikola at the end of the season. He said it loud and proud. We're not good enough.
11: Yeah.
12: To me, that would not imply that he wants to stand still.
11: Now, I heard our guy Vic Lombardi, say that I talked to, Muckety Muck this and Muckety Muck that. And they said, it's don't worry about it. It'll happen later this summer or early of the season. Because it is an extension. But then again, there's part of me that's like, well, what's there really to think about here? I mean, it's going to be $280 more. Like, what are we looking at the fine print for something? Is there something else that's quirky here?
12: I mean, look, anything could be true here, and I've definitely got room for that, meaning Nikola Jokic is Nikola Jokic, and he knows that it's there, and he'll get to it when he gets to it. That adds up. That feels like Nikola Jokic to me, or it could be a little bit deeper. I'm not saying sinister. I'm not saying it's like, hey, do this or else. but it might be a time like, hey, are we all on the same page?
11: Well, it was a crazy weekend for rumors with the Nuggets. Oh, my God. Every single player on the team of note was rumored in something. So just to go down it, Jokic with this I'm not going to sign sort of rumor. All right, well, I'm waiting for whatever reason. We'll see. Then there was the Jamal and Cam Johnson via Bill Simmons to the Celtics for Hauser and Jalen Brown. All right, we got that. Then we got, like, what team doesn't want Aaron Gordon? We have that out there. There's like a dozen or so teams that are interested supposedly in him. Then our guy, Nate Kreckman, with you, threw out there, whatever you do, you got to trade Christian Brown, or you can phrase it however Nate said it. But that got a bunch of traction. That got put out there. Then you got Hardaway Jr., who apparently a half dozen or so teams are interested in him. Then, I mean, you do have news with Peyton Watson and Spencer Jones because they were offered, you know, the salaries they were to make. They're restricted free agents now. So, but these numbers are so low, almost any team can try to steal either one of these guys if they want. That's more of a procedural sort of thing. And the list of teams coming after Peyton Watson is kind of building, it seems, by the day. Although that market doesn't seem like that big, but you only need one or two teams to, you know, stir the pot on that one. So it was it doesn't stop. And then the Nuggets, they have to have an assistant coach who was formerly a coach.
12: Is this a coach deal?
11: I don't know. That one kind of confused me, too. Kind of
12: feels a little bit like a coach deal.
11: A little bit. You talking about our guy from the Broncos?
12: Yeah, Jerry, or what was it?
11: Oh, Rosberg. Yeah, that was the funniest hiring of all time. So, yeah, man, I don't know. Like, all sorts of wild things going on. So what to believe and what not to believe? What to believe and what not to believe? And like I said, we'll have Vinny from the Denver Gazette, who covers the Nuggets on a regular basis, join us here in just a few minutes. So, a lot of action with the Nuggets. I still don't think it's as exciting as what you've done to your face and what Dan did to his head, though. Mm. It's boring compared to those two issues.
12: We both lied. Dan shaved my face, and I shaved his head.
11: What a weekend. Vinny from the Gazette about all the Nuggets news, and we'll recap the press conference that happened earlier today, too. It's PhD on 92.5.
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11: 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Vinny Benedetto from the Denver Gazette. Vinny, thank you very much for joining us. What was your takeaways? We'll just start with the press conference today, and then we'll get through all the rumors. General takeaways from the introduction of the couple of the new Nuggets today.
29: Yeah. I think the main thing for me was that both of these guys are just kind of coming in knowing what this team needs from them, and I feel like they're both in pretty good positions to provide that. Neither of them was like the guy on their college team last year in terms of the top scorer or the guy who's taken the most shots. And they both talked about, what this Nuggets team needs from them. And, it's kind of be a lot of the gritty kind of dirty work stuff, the defending, the rebounding, that kind of stuff. So, I think they're coming in with kind of the right expectations of, some rookies would come in and, want to, make an all rookie team or score X amount of points per game. But Trevon Brazil and Bryce Hopkins said all the right things about just coming in and doing the little things that impact winning.
12: Were you surprised the Nuggets used both these picks?
29: Yeah, especially after, trading out of the first round. I thought they might have just, taken the early second round pick and see if they could turn that into, a couple more seconds, because I think we've just kind of seen in the last couple of weeks how valuable those second round picks can be in terms of, you know, just adding a little bit extra to a trade or you know, for this Nuggets team, being in a situation where they're probably going to need to shed some salary, to retain Peyton Watson and stay out of the second apron. So I thought they might have tried to, you know, just amass as much draft capital as possible to see if that would help, you know, make some of the expected offseason moves a little bit easier. But, you know, one thing John Wall said today is he felt both these guys are first-round talents, and, you know, they're both in college for quite a long time. So, you know, the age and the maturity they bring is a positive for this Nuggets team, whereas, you know, you look at a one-and-done guy or maybe a guy who only spent a couple of years in college, maybe they're a little bit farther away from being able to have an impact as a rookie.
11: All right, let's go down the laundry list of Nuggets rumors, which, holy cow, Vinny, what a weekend for that. And we'll start with the biggest one from Mark Stein. Holding off on a contract extension this summer is under consideration for Nikola Jokic. Well, that's about as vague as you get there, Vinny. What should we read into this, and what should we ignore about this?
29: I think we can ignore most of it. I asked Joker after they lost that game in Minnesota to end the season, and he, you know, in his very expected way, you know, said a lot without saying a little that he plans to be a Nugget for the rest of his career. And we haven't really seen him play these games with ownership or the front office in terms of holding out for extensions. And I think there is something to be said, you know, he could wait a year and then add another year onto the back end of the extension, which means, you know, the most guaranteed money possible. And I think he's probably, you know, he's earned it from the franchise that regardless of how this upcoming season goes, he's going to get the Supermax extension from this franchise. So, you know, I'm sure, you know, it set off alarm bells amongst Nuggets Nation. But, you know, I haven't heard anything that would lead me to stress too much about his plans to play, you know, the entirety of his career with Denver.
12: It feels like something. Feels like, I mean, maybe he's riding a horse. I don't know. Maybe he's in a pool. He could be Nikola Jokic, but doesn't feel like anything.
29: I mean, it might be a little bit of pressure to, you know, maybe he wants them to exist in the second apron and pretty much run it back. And, you know, we haven't seen him, you know, use his leverage very much, but maybe it's at a point where he's, you know, wading into those waters a little bit. But in terms of, I don't think it's much in terms of him planning an exit.
11: Yeah, you get into some weird speculation, like, is if we are rolling with it, Vinny, you say, well, he wants change or he wants things to stay the same. And who knows? I mean, I don't know. I don't know if you have an inkling of what he would prefer. But I think it's fair that he wants to see what's happening. And in all honesty, I think it's fine that the Nuggets are, you know, paying a little bit of attention to the changes that need to be made, knowing they've got in their back pocket, what, $100 million more they can offer Jokic than the next team? I mean, really? It's something like that, right, Vinny? It's something along those lines, correct?
29: Yeah. No other team would be able to offer as much as the Nuggets on an extension.
11: So
12: how much of a difference is that?
11: $100 million?
12: $100 million is, I'm sorry, I guess I tuned that part out. $100 million.
11: Well, I think so, Vinny. I mean, the Supermax he can get from the Nuggets is like 280 and change, right?
29: Yeah, and I mean, it's hard to nail down the numbers because, like, the Supermax ends up, it's a percentage of the total salary cap. Oh, okay. And then the salary cap changes year after year. So it's like it's all a rough estimate, but yeah, I'd put it in the $50 to $100 million range.
11: Crazy money,
12: nuts, yeah, right. Nuts. Like, so that, I mean, there's literally no way it's not getting signed unless he just wants to. Well, it's getting signed.
11: Okay. Next up is Bill Simmons puts it out there. Hey, man, I think Murray and Johnson, Cam Johnson for Hauser and Jaylen Brown would be a good deal. Vinny, would that be a good deal?
29: I don't think so, unless the Nuggets have something else lined up. I just don't. So you're trading away your point guard. And one thing we've seen in the last couple playoffs, and this one especially, is the Nuggets need more ball handling. I wouldn't say that's a strength of Jaylen Brown's game. So it would have to be, for it to make sense to me, it would have to be the first of multiple moves. Because then what do you do with a, you know, you're not starting Jaylen Brown, Christian Brown, Peyton Watson, Aaron Gordon, and Nikola Jokic. You've got to find multiple ball handlers, including a starting point guard, in this scenario. It probably helps the salary situation a little bit, but you know, Jaylen Brown's on a supermax extension. So, you know, just from a personnel standpoint, I don't think it necessarily makes sense. And then one of the things coming out of Boston this year is how much Jaylen Brown, you know, enjoyed being the number one guy on a team for most of the season. And, you know, obviously that wouldn't be the case here. It's also, you know, on the flip side of that, it's probably a little bit different situation in Denver because Nikola is so selfless and doesn't mind letting somebody else, you know, kind of have a lot of the ball. But, you know, just from a personnel standpoint right now, it doesn't make sense to me unless you've got a backup plan to add some more ball handling.
12: Any other trades that do make sense?
29: I mean, I think the most likely one is, you know, just kind of getting off one of the contracts in the 20s. You know, Cam Johnson or Christian Brown are obviously the most likely guys there, just to free up some more money to give to Peyton Watson. And, you know, for me, trading Christian at this point doesn't make a lot of sense to me just because you're trading him at his lowest possible value. You know, last season was far from his best. And I think, you know, a lot of that had to do with the ankle injury, that he just never seemed to get that explosiveness back. And I think that's something that was going to take, you know, a good chunk of this offseason for him to kind of stay off the ankle or let it fully heal before he starts taking off like we used to see him take off. So for me, I think the most likely outcome is, a Cam Johnson trade that frees up some salary that they can redirect Peyton Watson's way.
11: All right, last one for you, Vinny, and we appreciate your time. What is the market these days for Peyton Watson and Aaron Gordon?
29: Yeah, so the Peyton Watson on the salary front is interesting because some of these teams with cap space have limited themselves in what they're going to be able to be offered. You know, like Brooklyn acquiring Julius Randle. Chicago's made some moves that have, I think, cut into their cap space a little bit. You know, other teams will probably rearrange some things and you know, try to make a run at him. But, you know, I'd put Peyton probably in the low 20s annual value in terms of what should be expected, you know, 20 to 25, probably not all that different than the contract Christian got last summer. And then, you know, Aaron, I think it comes down to the team in terms of like a fit. So if the Nuggets are trading him, I think they'd probably look to get a little bit, you know, a younger piece that, you know, can replace some of the athleticism and defensive versatility that would be lost by moving Aaron. But I also think he's kind of such a big part of the locker room and the culture. It might be tough to part ways with him.
11: All right. You mind if I ask you a personal question, Vinny, if that's okay?
29: Yeah, let's go for it.
11: Well, we've had a radical day here where Tyler Palumbas had a beard for 15 years and has shaved it off down to a mustache. Mm-hmm. Okay. Dan Tanner, our producer, just shows up today. Seriously, looks like he's about to go into the military. He's taking his hair as low as you can without being bald.
12: I trimmed his back also.
11: Okay, well, that's another story for another day, perhaps. Vinny used to have luscious long locks. I mean, hair down past his shoulders, and one day just turned up and it was all gone. Vinny, what was the cause of that? If I'm trying to analyze my cohorts here, perhaps I can see it through your eyes when you yourself made an unbelievably radical change at one point in your life.
29: Yeah, you know, sometimes you've got to look for so long that it kind of becomes synonymous with who you are. And, you know, sometimes it's just time for a change. I've got like an extra hour of the day now that I'm not shampooing and conditioning and combing and, you know, taking care of my hair. I run faster. I get ready faster. I've just got so much more time. And sometimes you just got to switch up on people to keep them on their toes.
11: Okay, so it was simply that. It wasn't anything different, just you.

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2: At the time, was very supportive of the move, and ladies since have also been quite fond of the new look.
3: Do it okay. Do it all right.
2: All right.
4: So apparently we moved on from the lady at the time, but there's been ladies since, so that's good. All right. All right, Vinny, you're the best. I appreciate it. Thank you, pal.
2: Appreciate you guys. Have a good one.
4: There you go. Vinny Benedetto. Long hair. Like rock star, you know, halfway down your back sort of deal. And then just one day, just...
3: Yeah, that's a lot.
4: Gone.
3: That's a big commitment right there.
4: Not quite Dan. Dan didn't have quite the locks like that, but sometimes you just need more efficient.
3: Mm. Aerodynamic.
4: Yeah, but Dan just wears a hat every day. I don't know if the efficiency was, you know.
3: I am confused by the hat. The hat's, I just feel like Dan's not proud of it. No, if Dan was proud of it, there's no way he'd be rocking a hat.
4: He certainly doesn't need a hat. That's for sure. Dan's rubbing his head, blowing me kisses. All right. Anyways, do we feel better about Joker here and everything we're hearing?
3: I mean, it's one of those things that you don't like to say. Feel better almost implies that you're worried that it's not going to get signed. He's going to sign the dang thing. It's a stupid amount of money. The difference between what he could make here versus going somewhere else. I know he's made plenty of money and. I guess Nikola Jokic in theory could be the type of dude that might not care about that money, but it's going to get signed. To me, it's just more of like, is there something behind the scenes of just like, hey, can we just use this as an opportunity to maybe get on the same page on something?
4: Yeah. It feels like there's something, but I'm not sure how big of a something it really is. It might not really be that big of a deal. I don't know. I think it's something you put in your back pocket.
3: I would
4: pocket
3: sign that thing the
4: it.
3: Second it got in front of me.
4: Yeah, that's,
3: That's why I'm like, can he be on a horse? Maybe. Can he be in a pool? Yeah. I suppose, you know?
4: And what is
3: do
4: there
3: they
4: to
3: not
4: think
3: have
4: about?
3: A fax machine in Serbia? Probably right. They do.
4: Right.
3: You know, so if that amount of money got in front of me, guess what I'm doing? I'm signing that thing the second I possibly can.
4: Well, the story goes Jalen Brunson turned down $100 million so he could stay there with the Knicks.
3: Yep.
4: So, I mean, the Joker's wrapping up like a $260 million contract right now.
3: Yeah, so he's got plenty of money.
4: Yeah. I don't know how many stables he wants to buy and develop in Europe. I mean, if you're, that could be, maybe you don't have enough money, depending on what you really want to do. Because I'm watching the horse racing he does. There's no way that's making any money. I mean, good for him, and I'm happy for him to win a trophy, but it's like, I don't know, like friends and family out at the racetrack to see these guys run around on trainer horses.
3: Yeah, I think that's a hobby. I don't think he's doing that for money.
4: Right? Like,
3: I think you do that knowing that you're going to lose a boatload of money, and you're okay with it, and you just like doing it.
4: I mean, I don't know if he
3: There was an article put out a while back about how much it cost for him to maintain all those horses. I forget what it was, but it was something incredible.
4: Yeah, there's no way he's making money on that. Plus, he runs an entire stable. All right, anyways. Yeah, I don't think he's turning down $50 to $100 million, depending on the salary cap. And to your point, too, what is there to think about? Well, what is there to think about?
3: I'd sign that thing and I'd go buy 50 new horses.
4: I mean, unless you're just so frustrated by a situation and you seriously think, I've got enough money and I'm going to make, it's not like he wouldn't make hundreds of millions of dollars afterwards anyway, no matter where he goes.
3: Look, I don't think you could just entirely dismiss it. There's nothing there. I mean, Nikola Jokic was very vocal at the end of the season. We're not good enough. And right now the Nuggets are the equivalent of the Broncos. They're running it back. They've done nothing. And Nikola Jokic might be sitting there like, hey, boys, time to do something.
4: Yeah, I mean, if you want your mind blown, think that, I'll take $100 million less. I'll still make $180 million. On the text line, this is from Christina. I have to agree with Vinny. I hate blow-drying my hair, and I hate how long it takes to dry, even here in Colorado. I can't imagine living somewhere humid. I've taken to wrapping my hair in a towel after showers just to stop it from dripping everywhere. See, these are the conversations Chris

0: Tina and Vinny can be on the same page with.
1: Yeah.
0: But Vinny just said, you know, screw that blow drying. I'm cutting it short. Losing the beard doesn't take away from any efficiency in your life. I'm going to assume it.
1: Actually, there's an argument to be had that it takes away efficiency.
0: Because, oh, what's that?
1: Because in order to keep the mustache,
0: yeah,
1: it means that I actually have to keep the rest of the face bald.
0: Yeah, I suppose so.
1: Whereas previously, it was just like, YOLO, whatever happens on the face happens on the face.
0: Right.
1: Now I actually have to maintain the mustache look by trimming the rest.
0: Dan, what do you have to think about?
2: My life.
0: All right, and on that note, congratulations to Brazil. They tied it up with Japan. We're in the knockout round. We're there in the knockout round. So now it's getting to be, you know, more exciting, right? Like, now these games...
1: I watched that Canada game. That was
0: how
1: wild.
0: About that? That was awesome, huh? Canada coming out on top.
1: Last second.
0: That was awesome. And so Mexico's through. They punched their ticket to the sixth... Is that... Oh, wait. No. I'm sorry. We'll see. I'm actually hosting that event tomorrow night, Three Dogs Tavern. So we'll see if Mexico can go through, and the U.S. on Wednesday. And there you go, with Brazil tying up against Japan. We'll keep you updated. Listen, one of the things that got everybody stirred up was these Bill Simmons comments. We'll play those for you, and we'll react to that coming up next.
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0: Golly, man. I was up in the mountains this weekend.
1: Keystone.
0: Quick. Fun.
1: Keystone.
0: Easy to get to, you know what I'm saying? Nice places, cheap, relatively. They had bacon and bourbon festival. You know, it's...
2: Bacon festival. Hell yeah.
0: Bacon Dude, festival, yeah.
2: Now we're talking.
0: Out there at River Run. Yeah, it was pretty awesome, man. So you
2: forget beer festivals. Get me to the bacon festival.
0: I'll tell you this, though. The shizzle in the mountains ain't cheap, Tyler. Holy cow. If you had an Epic Pass, you could get on the chair, the gondola. But if you didn't have a pass, $50 to ride the gondola. 50, 5-0. I was like, yeah, we're not doing that. Went for a big bike ride. But
2: what did you call that, by the way?
0: What's that? The gondola?
2: The gondola?
0: Oh, the gondola?
2: The gondola?
0: Yeah, I mean, you can say it either way.
2: Yeah, I don't think so.
0: Of course
2: not, you to my knowledge. I don't think that's like a dual option.
0: Oh, okay.
2: Is that a dual option?
0: Yeah, I think so.
2: It's not French and Canadian here.
0: Gondola? It's the same thing.
2: I'm pretty sure it's just a gondola. All right,
0: sure. Anyways, $50 to get on that thing. I wasn't doing that. This fire smoke. Did you smell that smoke this entire weekend?
2: Yeah, you can see it everywhere, man.
0: Oh, my God. And we went for quite a little bike ride. We went from Keystone.
2: So much fireworks this week, huh?
0: You saw fireworks?
2: No, I said so much for fireworks this week.
0: Yeah, forget that. Oh, my God. Anyway, our guy Vic Lombardi joining us now on the Ramos Law Hotline. Car accident, you need Ramos Law. Medical doctor and attorney, RamosLaw.com. All right, Vic, I hear you're telling everybody to calm down about this Jokic thing. Is that about right?
3: Before I get into that, I have to admit something to you.
0: Yeah.
3: And it's a human frailty. It's a, you know, I think being humble pays in life, especially when humility is hard to come by for me.
0: Of course.
3: But you just mentioned bike riding. And I rode Lookout the other day, DMAC, for the first time in months because I just haven't been on the bike.
0: How'd you do?
3: I had to stop halfway.
0: No, you did not. Yeah, you did not.
3: 100%.
0: What?
3: Turned around. I bonked.
0: You're kidding me. You did that as like a workout without even thinking about it.
3: Yeah, but I haven't done it in a while. Almost vomited, almost threw up on the side, almost fainted, almost wanted to die.
0: I can't believe it.
2: It's not very west side of you.
0: Well, because the last time I rode with Vic, he blew my doors off going up Lookout. I mean, it was unbelievable.
3: It just goes to show you got to do something a few more times to get used to it. You can't just pick it up. I hadn't done it in months. You can't just pick it up and think you can do it again.
0: Wow. All right. I got to admit on the biking puking story, my wife, she got an e-bike. Those things work unbelievable. We were going up this hill unintentionally. She kind of zigged when she should have zagged. The degree of the steepness of the hill, I really thought I was going to throw up. And it was the first, I was thinking about Jesse and you in San Francisco, but like what it takes to throw up while riding your bike. I hit that point where I was close to it.
2: Yeah. You should have seen me riding my Vespa up it.
0: Vespas go right up. Vespas,
3: Vespa's easy. Jesse had not just a throw up session in San Francisco. He had an explosive throw up session. It was like it reached 10 meters.
0: All right.
2: Diarrhea? Did he have any of that?
0: We can talk about this for days.
2: No.
0: Your feeling on Joker. Or who are you talking to?
3: All right. So my initial feeling was one.
0: Let me back up. Were you guys told at the press conference not to ask about things?
3: No, we weren't told anything.
0: So why didn't nobody ask the Nuggets brass about this Joker stuff?
3: Because I don't think those questions are going to be answered in a press conference format. I really don't. So I asked behind the scenes.
0: Okay. All right.
3: I got some questions behind the scenes. I mean, I think if you raise that question in front of a press conference, what do you think the answer is going
0: to be? Yeah, but you don't know. So that's why you ask. You know what I'm saying? Like, who knows?
3: You are Journalist 101. You're exactly right. Somebody should have asked that question. I prefer to do that away from the platform of a press conference.
0: That's fine.
3: I'm not a big I hate press conferences. I hate them. I've always hated them. I hate the group thing. I'm just not a fan. I don't think you get much from them. I think people are put in tough situations. I'm always a one-on-one interview kind of guy.
0: Listen, I completely agree with you. If you have a way to get a source that's more reliable than something at a press conference, of course that's the way to go. So bring us the information. What do you got?
4: Well, I mean, here's the deal. Is it ideal that Nikola Jokic hasn't signed his deal yet? No, it's not ideal. Would you rather have him sign on the dotted line as soon as possible? Yes, you would. As a Nuggets fan, as a Nuggets exec, as a Nuggets player, the sooner you're at ease with that, the better. Okay? That's a fact.
0: There's all right, no so is the deal sitting on a table in front of him? Like, is it ready to be signed?
4: Well, he could do it whenever he wants after the league or after free agency starts here. He could do that whenever he wanted to. So I'm not trying to diminish that point. That's a real point, and it's a real pickle. At the same time, I'm here to tell you, in no way is this a power play on Joker's part, saying, "Well, let's see what you can do before." That's not what's happening here. That is not at all what's happening. In a roundabout way, could it be construed that way? Sure. Could it actually have the same effect? Sure. But I think he understands that the team is this offseason in a bit of a financial jam, not just from spending, from restrictive elements. There's only so much they can pull off and so much they can do. So he's not dumb. He understands it. He gets it. He's not a GM, but he understands what they're working with, the framework of what they're working with. He will have that thing signed in no time. It's going to be done. He's going to be a Denver Nugget. What he's waiting for remains a mystery. I don't know what it is.
2: Yeah, so that's the thing, Vic. I mean, if somebody put $250 million in front of you, how long does it take you to sign that deal? About 2 seconds, right? So, we all agree.
4: Unless you've already made $250 million, and there's other things at play.
2: I don't think so. I agree with the other things at play. I agree with that part. So, and again, I'm not trying to create drama here. I agree. It's going to get signed. Of course it's going to get signed. Of course he's going to be a Denver Nugget. He's not going to turn down that money. Of course it's going to get signed. But I do wonder if there could be something, you know, like what is the something? Is it, I want to see you make a big trade. I want to make sure that you don't trade Aaron Gordon. I don't know. It just feels like if somebody put that in front of me, I'd sign that in 2 seconds.
4: My only concern is his actual want to. That's my concern. It has nothing to do with the team, in my humble opinion. It has nothing to do with what the Nuggets do. It has to do with what he wants to do, what his future lies ahead, where he wants to go. What does he want to do? Mm-hmm. You know, there's an NBA Europe coming real soon. It's going to start in a year and a half. Does he have aspirations to conclude his career there? Who knows? I have no idea. I'm just opining here. That's just speculation. He's always wanted to play back home again. Maybe Belgrade gets a team at some point. I have no idea. But you're exactly right on one account. If somebody gives you $70 million a year, you ain't walking away from that. You're just not. So I think it gets done. I just think right now the pause we're in is a nightmare for Nuggets fans, but it's just a simple pause. He's never in a hurry. See, Nikola Jokic, I think, does contracts much the way Nikola Jokic plays basketball. He does it at his pace. Nobody speeds him up.
0: What about the Bill Simmons comments about the – I mean, he was just spitballing, but does that deal make sense? Jamal Murray, Cam Johnson for Hauser, and Jaylen Brown.
4: I love the principles in place. I do. I just think it leaves the Nuggets without ball handlers, and it leaves a gaping hole. If you can combine that deal with another one that gives the Nuggets a backcourt person that's reliable, I'd consider it. But for me, it's the scary prospect of not having somebody bring the ball up. And in the West, that is guard heavy. They cover you full court. You saw what Minnesota does. You saw what Portland does. These guys are full court now. You better have a reliable backcourt that can dribble. And I think that is more pressing than anything, in my opinion.
0: Well, to that note, by the way, we just got sheftered by Vinny Benedetto. We had Vinny on for like 12 minutes. We're talking about his hair. He's hitting us with breaking news moments after he's off with us.
4: What was it?
0: The Nuggets are declining Jalen Pickett's team option, blah, blah, blah, blah, blah. So that's it. So the Nuggets are moving on from Jalen Pickett?
4: That's revealing to me. That's revealing to me. You know why? They have somebody in mind to bring the ball. They have guards in mind. That's very revealing to me. Okay, that's that shares some intel for me. I mean, maybe they'll just maybe Tyus Jones agrees to go at vet minimum again, and they bring him back, and they're more comfortable with Tyus Jones. I mean, you saw in that Minnesota series, they skipped over Jalen with the Tyus Jones.
0: Yeah,
4: got it. It's crazy.
0: Does that mean that Jalen's off the team or will be soon off the team?
4: Oh yeah, I mean, if you're going to deny it, I mean, unless he's willing to renegotiate at a smaller number, I don't even know if you're allowed to do that. I mean, yeah, okay. I mean. What it tells me, too, is that draft class, Julian Strother, Jalen Pickett, and Hunter Tyson, only one of them's left.
3: Yeah, that's a tough, you know, that's a tough draft class. And that draft class was contingent on playing because they decided that's how they were going to move toward the future. Those guys had to play. And now only one of them remain. And Julian didn't get much PT in the playoffs. I thought he deserved more playing time. So, yeah, I mean, that's big news. Vinny's got a good piece of news there.
0: By the way, sorry. It wasn't Vinny Benedetto. It was Bennett Durando. I got my Vinny's. I got my Italian. I got my Italians mixed up there. It's
3: see how you are. You think we're all the same? unbelievable! How discriminatory you are.
0: I got my Benedetto and Durandos mixed up, so I apologize there. So that was Bennett from the Post, not Vinny from the Gazette. They're Italians, though. I would say one way, unless Bennett might be Portuguese. He could be. I don't know.
3: Yeah, I have no idea. The point is. The Nuggets are in a state of flux right now. There's a lot of movement, and I think it's only going to continue. If they could pull off that trade, that Jaylen Brown trade,
0: you do it.
3: And I find, if you give me a reliable point guard somewhere in that trade, then it makes sense. But without a point guard, I think you're handcuffing yourself. Then you got a team of wings. That's all you would have. It's almost like what Minnesota did. Minnesota, yeah, they got more entertaining, but. At what cost? With their strength.
0: Where's your anxiety level right now with the team?
3: I think it's more of an excitement level than an anxiety level because I think they recognize and realize that they got to do some things, and they're trying to do some things. That's the thing that hasn't emerged is who knows how many offers or trades they put on the table already that just didn't go through. Mm. Does this look like a franchise to you that is just willing to sit back and say, let's try it again with the team we had? Let me ask you, does it look like that?
0: No.
3: I don't think so. People may think that, but I believe they're trying to make moves. You got to have a playing partner to make moves.
0: Great job, Vic. Appreciate it. We'll listen to you in the morning and update everything on Twitter if there's more things happening throughout the course of the day. My friend, I'll talk to you later.
3: You know, I really do enjoy talking to you guys more because you actually listen to my thoughts and don't belittle me and take the conversation in different places. So thank you. I appreciate it. Let the people in the morning know that.
0: Yeah, we'll pass the word along. Thank you, Vic.
2: All right. See you, buddy.
0: Bye. On the Ramos Law Hotline, Vic Lombardi. Okay. We have some action going on in the World Cup in an elimination game with Brazil and Japan. Holy cow. Brazil just won. I swear to God, as I'm talking to you, there were 6 minutes left in injury time, and they scored at 95-10.
2: Mm.
0: So, I mean, it's not over. And let me just see if there's a VAR on this one. But seriously, that means Japan would have given up the winning goal, Tyler, and most likely the last actual minute of the game.
2: That's brutal. That's just like the Canada game
0: yesterday.
2: Wow.
0: Wow. I'm just kind of hanging in here for a second because you never know with the, you know, the VAR sort of stuff. But I think he was onside. Hold on one second. Yeah, I mean, that's good. Oh, yeah, he's definitely onside. Wow. That's their Brazil will move on. That happened in the last minute of regulation. And they were down. They were down 1-0 to Japan for a good chunk of that game. So we'll get you updated with everything going on. Man, that was an exciting finish. It's PhD here on 92.5.
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20: Westwood One Sports presents this World Soccer Update. Day two of the knockout stage. Brazil just stunned Japan in Houston in the 96th minute with a goal. They are wrapping up stoppage time. It is 2-1 Japan. Gabriel Martinelli scoring what is likely going to be the game winner. Japan actually had a 1-0 lead at halftime. Brazil's Casemiro tied it in the 56th minute. And then Martinelli in the 96th minute putting Brazil ahead 2-1 as they come to the very end of stoppage time. Winner gets the winner of tomorrow's match between Ivory Coast and Norway. Up next in Boston, 4:30 Eastern, it'll be Germany and Paraguay. Germany, 10 goals in the knockout round, tied for the most with the Netherlands and France. And Netherlands part of the nightcap against Morocco at 9 Eastern. With this 2026 World Soccer Update, I'm Brad Heller, Westwood One Sports.
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0: We'll get back to the Nuggets in a little bit. Katie Wingy will join us with her thoughts on everything going on, and there's a lot. Brazil did hang on as they played 4 more minutes after they scored a goal in injury time. So they did score a goal late, like with less than a minute to go in injury time. But they must have said the celebration of the goal took 4 minutes. So, because they played 4 more minutes. So actually, Japan had a couple of chances there. But there you go, the excitement of World Cup soccer. We have football developments going on. And like I said, we'll get to the hoop stuff here with Katie in about 12 minutes. Did you see who's representing Terrion Arnold?
2: I did. Yep. Did you watch any of it?
0: I did not.
2: Well, I didn't like watch it live, but there's clips that are going around on Twitter of Harvey Steinberg representing him. And Harvey's going viral on the old Twitter machine because...
0: For what?
2: Well, he was being Harvey, and he was dominating the courtroom.
0: That's awesome.
2: And everybody's like, oh my God, who is this lawyer? Because he just kicked some serious butt.
0: Oh, okay. All right. Harvey's an unbelievable lawyer. And I don't know if Terrion Arnold could have got himself. I mean, it won to a degree because he spent the whole weekend in jail, and they were trying to keep him. The prosecution was trying to keep him in jail through the court days, but that has not happened. I'm reading Adam Schefter now. The Tampa court denied the government's request to hold Terrion Arnold without bond. The court set a $1 million bond. Wow. And refused to impose an ankle bracelet as a condition of bond, clearing his way to participate in training camp. Oh my God. What in the world do you do if you're the Lions?
2: Well, you know, that's what I've always thought, you know, right before I go to prison, just if I could only complete one more training camp, you know, that's what I'd want to do in my final days. The current evidence in the situation out there is basically the judge told the government, hey, you guys need to get your stuff together because this doesn't look like you've got a case right now. So Harvey went out there and did his deal and got Terrion out. Not only did he get him out, but without the ankle bracelet, without the monitor. And that would be fascinating. You want to talk about a, like, Broncos are dealing with a situation with Jonathan Cooper.
0: Yeah.
2: What do the Lions do with Terrian and training camp?
0: Oh, I have no idea how they could have him as part of their team based on, I mean, the county judge, Christopher Sabella, did find probable cause for Arnold to face felony charges of armed robbery and kidnapping, but denied the motion to be held without bond. But he did say, yeah, there's enough going on here for, you know, the armed robbery and kidnapping thing. $1 million, the conditions, not allowed contact with the six co-defendants, has to surrender his passport within 48 hours, ordered confined to his residence in Tallahassee, except for when he's playing, training, and traveling with the Lions. So he is allowed to work. What will the Lions do?
2: Yeah, he's allowed to.
0: Sure.
2: I think if you're the Lions, you got to tell him to stay away, right? I don't know.
0: Harvey argued you can't play football with an ankle brace on, and they won that. So, what a wild, damn, stupid.
2: Well, I'm gonna tell you basically what the judge said was that you guys have got like zero evidence right now. And you better get your stuff together because this doesn't look like you've got a case.
0: To who? Against, for him or against him?
2: Meaning there is not a compelling case against Terrian at this point in time.
0: Against him? Oh, well. Correct. Well, that's not what he said. I mean, I'm reading from Adam Schefter. Judge Christopher Sabella found probable cause to face felony charges of armed robbery and kidnapping, denied the motion to be held without bond. So he said, yeah, there's enough. There's six guys.
2: If you listen to what he was saying in the courtroom, though, he was basically like, hey, get your stuff together because this is why I'm setting him free right now. This is why he's not going to have an ankle bracelet on.
0: All right. Well, he's got six guys testifying against him. We'll see. We'll see what happens.
2: Hey, I'm not defending the guy. I'm just explaining to you what I saw in the videos.
0: I did not see it. So that's fair enough. So Harvey working his magic on two sides, on the Jonathan Cooper and Terry and Arnold side. We'll see what the Lions do. We'll see what the Lions do. But that sounds like that case is going to take a while to go. Whereas Jonathan Cooper stuff, I think, is going to be, feels like it's going to be a little bit. Well, I don't know now. Maybe Harvey's going to use time on his side to help out with Jonathan Cooper as well.
2: You know, obviously Harvey's been doing this for a long time. He's represented almost every single Denver Bronco that's ever had a criminal case against them.
0: Mm-hmm.
2: And he does really well at his job. Does he typically represent other NFL clients, like, across the league?
0: I think he has. Gosh,
2: you know what? Do you think Pat Surtain played into that?
0: Well,
2: I think about it, do you think Pat was like, hey, you got to use this guy?
0: I mean, that makes sense, doesn't it?
2: Sort of.
0: I think he has represented other guys outside of the state. I know he has, actually. I couldn't tell you the names, but I just know that I have a memory of Harvey working outside of the state of Colorado for a variety of things. That makes a lot of sense that Surtain would be like, hey, man, there's a guy you got to use here. He'd be perfect, which he would be. So we'll see what happens there. Man, just stay out of trouble, man.
2: What do you think the Broncos are going to do with Jonathan Cooper?
0: I think they're going to leave it exactly the way it is now, exactly what they did with minicamp. I think they'll just say...
2: stay away?
0: Yeah, I think so. Do you?
2: Yeah, I do. I don't know that they're going to do anything beyond that, which is on the table. I mean, they could try to get ahead of things here, but they'll probably just go into wait-and-see mode and let the NFL investigate this thing. In the meantime, tell them, hey, stay home.
0: Yeah, I mean, what else can, without firing him and getting, I think they can wait in terms of all that stuff. Like, there's no need for them to, I don't even know what they could do in terms of his contract and stuff. I mean, this is, you just wait. You stay away. Let the process play itself out. I mean, the NFL will pass judgment at some point, and then you as an organization, you got to see how it just filters out till you make a decision.
2: God, isn't it wild, though? Like, we're sitting here talking about it like it's a no-brainer that the Broncos will keep him away, and all of a sudden Adam Schefter's out there tweeting that Terrian Arnold could be at training camp. No, he didn't say that he will be.
0: No.
2: And he did not say the Lions will allow him in the building. But
0: no.
2: It feels like they might.
0: It's up to the... It's in the Lions' hands.
2: Yeah.
0: We'll see what the Lions decide to do. We know what the Broncos decide to
2: do. Which I bet teams hate it when it gets in their hands. Seriously. I bet they love it when they don't have to make that decision.
0: That's Terry. That's the latest on Terry and Arnold. Man, not a boring time. All right, we're going to get to know one of your Broncos, Cage Casey. So we're going to go with an offensive lineman. We'll get to that. Dan has freshly shorn. Dan has all the knowledge on Cage Casey. But we'll talk to Katie Wingy next about, well, we'll get into the Bill Simmons comments specifically and get her opinion, too, on the Jokic situation. Could there be a deal where Jamal Murray for Jaylen Brown happens? Details coming up.
1: Super Joe has been busy making moves for the Avalanche. This week, he acquired a gentleman by the name of Zach LaRue. We hear he's a very nice guy.
3: Zach LaRue is a violent, hateful hockey player.
1: Perhaps a bit misunderstood?
3: He's been suspended 12 times going back to his days at Major Junior.
0: A sportsmanlike three games. High-sticking three games.
1: But he'd hand you the shirt off your back.
0: Fighting violation four games. High-sticking four games.
1: As a fan, you're gonna love him.
0: Fan altercation 10 games!
1: All that aside, Mr. LaRue, we have three words for you, kind sir.
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32: There's a lot of smoke billowing around Denver in general. Some I believe, some I don't believe. Murray and Cam Johnson for Jaylen and Hauser. which would save Denver $10 million this year. The Celtics could take Cam Johnson in their trade exception. Murray is $50 million this year, 54 and 57. So he's about $8 million behind Jalen in each of those years.
5: But same amount of years.
32: Same amount of years, but I'm shaving off $7, $8 million. I'm adding Cam Johnson, who I can either keep or spin in a trade.
0: That's Bill Simmons, and that comment's had a lot of attention. Katie Wingy from Altitude TV joins us on the Ramos Law Hotline. Car accident. You need Ramos Law, medical doctor and attorney, ramoslaw.com. Katie, thanks for being on with us. How much smoke is there around the Nuggets right now?
7: It's such an interesting conversation because I think more than anything, also, hi, guys.
0: Hi,
7: great
0: Katie.
7: Great to talk to you.
0: Yes.
7: Great to be here. I think, look, more than anything, a lot of these conversations get very hyped up during this period of the year, but I think what we all need to remember is this is the Nuggets front office doing their due diligence. These conversations and these rumors and these reports and all these things, there might not be a whole lot of traction to them. There might be. We'll wait and see. But what we do know and what I think Nuggets fans should want is these conversations to be happening. You hear these whispers, you hear kind of these initial talks or whatever they might be being reported. And you want to explore every single potential option. You want to hear every conversation that's possible so that you can make the best and most informed decision for this Nuggets roster moving forward.
2: Would the Nuggets be better with Jaylen Brown versus Jamal Murray?
7: I don't know. That's a question that's up in the air. That's a question that would be remain to be seen if that were to come to fruition. I personally am one of those people that I'm looking at what do the Nuggets need to add based on some of the glaring weaknesses that we saw during the postseason in particular. And Jamal Murray did so much for this Nuggets team last year. His value for what he was staying healthy, the offseason that he had, the way he came in, the way he was able to produce, the way that he led this team, the playmaking, the scoring, all of the above. Yes, Jaylen Brown is a finals MVP, but when I go back to talking about some of the things that the Nuggets glaringly need, you need more ball handling. So you would be giving up your primary point guard for, you know, a good ball handler, a good guard, someone that can produce at a high level and play on both sides of the basketball. But okay, now what? What are you going to do? Because you very much need ball handling on this basketball team, and you need it with some depth to it too.
0: Well, a report coming out from Bennett from the Post that the club has declined their option on Jalen Pickett, so it appears they're moving on from Pickett. Does that make things more confusing, or does that answer some questions?
7: Well, I think you gave Pickett some time to develop and to see what you had with him, and maybe there's something else out there that the Nuggets like a little bit more. Maybe they're looking for a little bit more veteran experience. You think about the potential to re-sign Tyus Jones, a player that they added late in the season, who did have some good moments in the playoffs for the Nuggets, but I think they think they need something that's a little bit more mature in that regard and somebody that has a little bit more experience going up against very physical, athletic, think about the Minnesota Timberwolves defenders coming at these ball handlers and being able to handle that type of pressure and get the Nuggets offense in a place where it can execute at a high level.
0: What do you see for the two draft picks that they picked up?
7: It was interesting hearing from them today. I think one of the things that has stood out most to me is the maturity, the experience level of both Trevin and Bryce. They come from very experienced programs. They come from being coached very hard in terms of Patino and Calipari. And so I think they know what it takes to be mentally tough, to be disciplined, to play at this level. And then you look at just the type of players that they were in college. I mean, versatile, athletic, physical type of players. Trevin in particular can fly through the air. You look at him playing, you kind of salivate a little bit at the idea of him playing along somebody like Nikola Jokic, running that dunker position in a similar fashion to the way that Aaron Gordon has. I think both of them are obviously still very young. It will take time and patience to allow them to develop. But at their core, they could be really great pieces, and we could see them make an impact right away here.
2: How long would it take you to sign a deal that would give you $250 million?
7: 0.5 seconds.
2: Me too.
7: But I'm they live in a different world, a different universe than all of us. You know what I mean? Like,
2: I don't know.
7: I can't even comprehend it.
0: Let me do apples to apples.
2: I don't know. I don't know that I agree, though. Like the different world thing.
0: Let me just assume you have $1,000. Katie, let me assume you have $1,000. Dan, let me assume you have like $100. How much would it take you to sign a deal for another $1,000?
7: Well, how much can I get later on?
0: You know, maybe double that. It wouldn't be double that. No, that's a good question. Good question. If you don't sign that deal, you're not going to get $1,000. You're going to get $500. But you'll get $500. I'm trying to make it apples to apples, meaning like, yes, it's a ridiculous amount of money, but he already has that kind of money. You know what I'm saying? Like, he's got the $1,000. But in this case, it's $250 million.
7: I just think that it we can't even begin to understand the thought process of that, knowing that. And look, I know there are a lot of people that are freaking out about it, and we're talking about Nikola Jokic, just for those who may not have caught on, I'm assuming.
0: Mm-hmm.
7: But to me, it almost makes it feel more settled in a way. Like, there's so much trust and confidence within this organization. We have heard Nikola Jokic say over and over and over again, I want to be here I'm so happy here. I love it here. I want to be a Denver Nugget for life. I want to have my whole career be played here. And look, granted, that's going to be the case until it's not. We've seen that all over the NBA. I mean, Giannis being the latest example. But I just, knowing Nikola Jokic the way that I know him, the way that I know him within this organization, the way that I've heard him speak about being in this organization, I think it is truly just I can make more money next summer, and there's a trust in the relationship and in what he wants to do here in Denver and the way he wants to be here, that's as simple as it is.
0: Oh, man, Katie, people would freak out. Are you talking about like a whole year without him signing an extension? Oh, my God.
7: I'm saying that's the worst-case scenario,
0: all right?
7: We
0: would be losing
7: next summer.
0: Oh, my God. That would be
7: But there's no need to lose it. I just don't – like, let's be a little bit more rational here. You know what I mean? He has said time and time again publicly he wants to be here. For all that we know and all that we've heard and seen, the relationship between front office and every single person within this organization is as solid as it gets with Nikola Jokic, and they obviously want him here for as long as humanly possible, so they're going to do whatever it takes to make him happiest.
0: All right, last one for you, Katie. Is there any Denver athlete that looks more comfortable in Europe on a beach or in Monaco than Aaron Gordon wearing a variety of whatever? Holy cow.
7: I mean, he is one of the most, versatile players, but versatile human beings, right?
0: Yeah, like, unbelievable.
7: He, the variety of interests in art, in culture, in fashion, in music, in everything. He's just such an interesting human being that is so fun to follow and to know. And I think he was there for Paris Fashion Week in Milan. I don't know. I don't even know what it was.
0: Something like that.
7: He was, dressed in Dior from head to toe. I mean, I think it's healthy for athletes of this caliber to have other interests and hobbies and to take some time away from the game, get yourself right, especially with him, get your body healthy, go enjoy a little disconnect from this world, and then come back refreshed and ready to go.
0: All right, Katie. Great to have you on. It's going to be an exciting couple days, Katie.
7: Yes, it is. The next week or so, we'll see what happens.
0: All right, we'll talk to you soon. Thank you, Katie.
7: Sounds good. Thanks, guys.
0: That's Katie Wingy from Altitude TV. Yeah, I saw AG just, I don't know. Is he the coolest looking guy?
2: He looks comfortable, doesn't he?
0: Oh, my God.
2: It doesn't look too forced with him.
0: No. And it's like, I mean, it's the ultimate crazy, man of mystery, international physique and the hair and the tats. And
2: he's kind of got a Lewis Hamilton vibe going on, but thicker and swoller.
0: Yeah, 6'8".
2: Yeah.
0: Yeah, like a lot of these like guys who are models or whatever, they ain't that big or whatever. And he walks through the door at 6'8".
2: Kind of like me with my new stash.
0: With your new look?
2: Yeah.
0: You look like you're about to head down to Talladega.
2: That's an option. I also might apply for the SWAT team. You know, that's also an option.
0: You definitely could look good with like a cup of Joe and a donut, and we're about to bust in a door.
2: Mm-hmm.
0: You got that kind of look.
2: Yeah.
0: Dan's look is considerably different. Dan looks like, you tried college for a semester, didn't work. Maybe the Army.
2: Dan's just got no confidence in his new look.
0: Dan looks like he's about 12 years old. He does look young. He cut off like years off his... I mean, Dan, you look like a little kid.
5: Thank you.
0: Yeah, the two of you guys. Different looks.
5: You're next, D-Mac.
0: There ain't no saving this. There's no nothing else I would look like.
2: When was the last time you changed up the look? When was the last time you had a different look?
0: It's just the beard, different growths of laziness. It's so funny because when I do go in to get my hair cut, I just say, take it all off, whatever. And they're like, sure, you don't want any? Because it looks like I've been trying to do something.
5: But what's been going on in your life to create the laziness? Like, there's got to be something going on.
0: A general malaise of looking at you two every day.
2: Dan, keep going. You know, like, what's the deeper thing?
5: But
2: here?
5: Where's the general
2: what
5: malaise?
2: What are you
5: come
2: running from? What's creating the laziness?
0: Oh, my God. Tyler, I moved to Lone Tree and I just gave
2: up. Where's the depression coming from?
0: Well, I did, you know, not from living in Lone Tree. But it is funny only living 2 miles from work and just getting back and forth on, I screwed up today. I don't have my bike today.
2: Really?
0: I got a problem with my garage door opener that's driving me nuts. Like, I can't figure it out. I've tried a million times to figure it out. Like, the code got reset or the batteries wore out. I've tried everything in my life to figure out this stupid garage door opener. And it's going to happen that I'm going to have
2: to... You talking about the pad?
0: Yeah. Yep. Yep, I can't get it.
2: Just press the button.
0: No, I'm with you. Trust me. And I'm to the degree now where I have to hire a man to fix things. Also, really? We have a broken door handle.
2: How much you paying? You want me to come do it?
0: You think you can figure it out? Come on over. If you think you can figure it out, man,
2: well, you said
0: awesome.
2: You're paying.
0: What do you want? I'll give you $50 to fix it.
2: $50?
0: I'll give you 50.
2: All right.
0: I'll give you 50. You want to walk down, come down the street here and try to figure it out?
2: I could do that.
0: $50, Dan? Yeah. I don't know how to, if you could figure it out, that'd be amazing. I'm not going to turn down free help. But that being said, it's beyond, so what I have to do now, it's so stupid, is I have to open the garage door, go around to the front of the townhome, come through the house, leave the bike out by the steps, hit the garage door to close it, and

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2: Well, it sounds like you still got your proper bike ride out.
3: Well, not really. And, you know, it wasn't, you know, what I wanted to do. And, you know, it's my fault for being a moron. But it's simply, all right, enough with the music.
2: How's the new old car treat?
3: All right, it's great.
2: Yeah, good to have it back.
3: Kinda. I mean, for instances like this and just like other stupid little stuff.
2: Is it going to lead you to stop biking?
3: No. Unless I can continue to be a moron. I'm an idiot, but I mean, it's, you know,
2: that's how it starts, though. It's just one time.
3: I know.
2: You're like, oh, the car, that was kind of easy.
3: It's a gateway.
2: Yeah. Car's a gateway drug.
3: Right. The smoke is unbelievable out there.
2: And yeah, the wind, not good, man.
3: And I feel terrible for everybody caught up in these fires, and I'm certainly hoping that does not happen deeper here in the state of Colorado. Although I know in your Ray, it's been really bad and super terrible out there in Utah. I could smell it the whole week. I thought I was getting sick. But I don't think I was getting sick. I think I just inhaled too much smoke.
2: I don't think I was smelling it, but I could definitely see the haze of it.
3: Oh, dude. But like I said, I was up in Keystone and like on...
2: Oh, because you were up there. That's right.
3: Oh, my God. We were like, what is going on? And I'm like, where is this coming from? And we looked it up. It was like Utah. Stupid Utah. But again, what happens in Utah?
2: Comes to Colorado.
3: All right, let's get to
2: you fart in Utah.
3: Let's get to know one of your Broncos. Let's go, Dan.
4: Get to know your Denver Broncos.
5: Who the hell is that?
4: Who in the f- are these guys?
6: Who the f- is that guy? Who the f- is
4: that? Now, here's who is that?
5: Who are those guys?
4: And Tanner. Dan Tanner on Columbus, Hastings, and DMAG.
3: All right, what we got today, Dan, as we are 1 month away from the Broncos reporting to training camp.
2: Actually, thank God, man.
3: A month and a day. But, yeah, 1 month training camp gets going.
7: Yeah, so we'll get to know some of your Broncos as training camp is right around the corner. Cage Casey, guys. Cage with a K, Casey with a C. 6'5", 310-pound offensive lineman. He mostly played left tackle in college, which means he's going to bring some versatility to the offensive line for the Broncos. He was selected in the fourth round, 111th overall of the 2026 NFL draft out of Boise State. He's married, faith-driven, community-oriented guy who has been described as a quiet grinder more than a flashy personality. Do you guys like flashy personality or quiet grinders for your O-linemen?
2: Most offensive linemen are the quiet grinders, unless you're Trent Williams and you buy a new car every week, which is, well, you get to do those things when you make that type of money. I got to meet Cage Casey when had Joel Drisa and myself and Benny Fowler come out and speak to the rookies and hung out at the offensive line table, and he is quiet. He is. Not in a bad way, but, you know, he's not a, like, boisterous guy. He's quiet and... you know, seems like the type of guy that just wants to go to work. I think that there's not like super high expectations for Cage because he doesn't have to come in and fill any hole or participate this year. But if you can get a guy that can learn for a year or two and play multiple positions, I think Cage Casey's got every opportunity in the world to be a developmental tackle that turns into a starter.
3: Tackle or guard?
2: Well, I would imagine he's going to be a bit of a Paul Chesky, meaning he can play anything in a pinch, but I think he will begin as a tackle. Although he started minicamp as a guard, right?
3: Yes, he did.
2: I think he's going to be a tackle, but maybe they were just trying to figure out how he looks at guard. We'll see.
3: I mean, hey, Ben Powers is on the last year of his deal. I guess this is Ben Powers' last year with the Broncos, one way or the other. He'd be a big guard, though. I mean, a tall guard, at least, you know. But, hey, you know, whatever. You can figure it out one way or the other. We'll see. Nice guy. Tell you that. What else you got on him, Dan?
7: He's a double shoulder tear survivor.
3: Oh, geez.
7: So, as a freshman, guys, at Boise State, he tore his right shoulder. He rehabbed, then immediately tore the left one upon returning. So, instead of redshirting...
2: Hold on. What is a torn shoulder? What does that mean?
7: Torn labrum, torn shoulder. I mean, I don't know the specifics of it, but... Okay. He had a double shoulder tear on both of his shoulders. He didn't redshirt, though.

0: That happened in his freshman year. He powered through the pain for the rest of the season, guys. Wow. He played through a rehabbed right shoulder tear and then tore his left shoulder right after coming back. So, tough guy.
1: Well, good.
2: Yeah, okay.
1: All right. I guess good that he's tough, bad that he's got some shoulder issues.
2: Glad he's not a wimp.
1: Yeah.
0: He's a pancake philanthropist.
1: Now we're talking.
0: Guys.
1: See, now we're getting into interesting stuff.
0: He and his wife, Kirsten, set up a deal to donate $300 to the Boise Rescue Mission for every pancake block he recorded in 2025. It's kind of fun. It's a wholesome new way to turn his trench violence into helping the homeless.
1: Wait,
0: so,
1: married in college, huh?
0: Yeah, married in college.
1: Wow. All right.
2: Married in college.
0: D-Mac, your thoughts on...
2: I'm anti-married in college, but listen, I can't be too much of a hypocrite considering my wife and I met when we were 19 and 18, and we've lived... I mean, we were virtually... We were damn close. We were as close to being married in college without really being married in college, but really getting married in college? I always struggle with this one because
1: I think we were talking about pancakes.
2: I'm essentially anti-married young, but I got married young. I was engaged when I was 23. It's blowing me away that I was engaged at a younger age than both of my kids are now. Yeah.
0: Wait, so are you cool with Bo Nix getting married young then?
2: I mean, listen, I can't be a hypocrite. Like I said, I'd be a hypocrite to say I'd be totally against it. I just think that, I don't know, man. Like, you only get to be a pro athlete for so long. But that's just my own little weird fantasy world. If you're happy and you fall in love, get married. If you think it's the right thing, that's fine. It's cool. It's awesome.
1: Most offensive linemen are married pretty young, man.
2: Why do you think that is?
1: I don't know. I think it's something about the culture. I really do. It's something about the culture.
2: Stability.
1: The line that it's, yeah.
2: Yeah.
1: You're the stable guys. You're not out there looking for the party life.
2: Just this is good enough. I'm fine.
1: Well, yeah. I mean, loyalty, you know?
2: Yeah. Not chasing the party.
1: Right.
2: Settled in. Found what I needed. This is awesome. I don't know. I was probably like that too. As far from being an offensive lineman. Got anything else on our guy?
0: Yeah, just one quick note here. He lived the minivan life in college. During his Boise State days, he was known for rolling around in a minivan with his dog. So he's a practical family man who got married young, like we discussed. So we'll see if we see Cage Casey's minivan in the parking lot at the newly renovated Dove Valley. So be on the lookout for a minivan, guys.
1: Nice. And, like, we got new carpet in it. We got, like, he made it, like, suede or anything.
0: He might be living in there.
1: Yeah.
2: It sounds like he's a very stable, responsible, reliable guy. I mean, if you were to profile the Sean Payton sort of dudes, it would be a guy like this. I think they got a lot of guys like this on the team now, frankly. So, good. Hey, sounds like a good dude. Got to meet him there at rookie minicamp. Seemed like a nice guy. I don't know. I hope he has a long future here with the Denver Broncos.
1: And hey, last tackle we drafted out of Boise State worked out all right in Ryan Clady.
2: That's right. And this is no offense to Ben Powers. I have no beefs at all with Ben Powers. It's just the way it goes in pro sports. Contracts run out. You got to move on. It's smart to develop depth. So hopefully this is a good depth piece that works out. And how often do the Broncos even take offensive linemen, period?
1: Can't think of the last one we did.
2: It's a minute,
1: I mean,
2: right?
1: In terms of like a high one. Gosh, who was the last high Garrett Bowles?
2: It might have been.
0: Quinn Miners.
2: Quinn Miners.
1: Yeah.
2: Quinn Miners, good, Dan. There you go. All right, we have a very quirky question for No Dumb Question. A very, very quirky about something happening in the world that might be important, but none of us knows is happening. Details next.
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2: 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Today is a special day in Seinfeld history. We will get to that coming up in about 12 minutes, so stick around for that. On the text line, Tyler, how much does Serbia's president stepping down today and the political uncertainty play into Jokic's indecision? Wow.
1: Well,
2: how about that for a question, huh? Did you know that Serbian President Aleksandar Vučić did announce today that he'll step down and resign within a couple of weeks? It will cause an early presidential and parliamentary election.
1: Okay, why? What do you do?
2: It comes 18 months of persistent student-led anti-government protests sparked by the deadly collapse of a railway station roof in Novi Sad in November of 24, where it killed 16 people. It led to widespread accusations of government corruption and systematic mismanagement. So there's a horribly tragic event, and their president has taken a lot of heat for it, and he did announce today that he's stepping down in the middle of
1: the question
2: term.
1: Is, the president stepping down of Serbia, does that affect Nikola Jokic's desire to make $250 million?
2: Yes.
1: I don't see how they're related. I'm trying to figure it out. Not sure how they're related.
2: Is he insinuating that?
1: Is he running for the presidency?
2: I'm
1: sure he would get voted in if he did.
2: Aside from that, I cannot see Nikola for saying goodbye to $250 million. To run Serbia.
1: That would be helpful. I mean, then you wouldn't have to worry about your presidential salary.
2: I guess. No Dumb Question. Is DMACC full Colorado? No. Is his bike worth more than his Yaris? Wow.
1: You got to think about that for a second.
0: That's a good question.
2: I kind of think my bike is worth more than the Yaris.
1: Is that right?
2: Well, what do you think I could get for my Yaris?
1: I haven't seen your Yaris.
2: It's 20 years old. It's like it's a...
1: How many miles?
2: 200,000.
1: How many windows busted out?
2: I have no hubcaps. The windows,
1: Are good?
2: It's not automatic, though. They're the
1: rolling duct tape?
2: Lots of duct tape, especially...
1: On the windows?
2: Not on the windows, but the entire front grill and the bumper is held up by duct tape.
1: Okay. Yeah. You're a fart in the wind away from that thing not running.
2: What do you think I could get for that? Because I know what I put into my bike, but the bike's a little bit used, too.
1: Hold on.
2: The bike's value right now is probably about...
1: Hold on.
2: Yeah.
1: My friend is trying to sell his Yaris, which has 200,000 miles on it. It's 20 years old. It has no hubcaps. What else?
2: The duct tape and the front grill
1: duct
2: holding up the bumper.
1: On the front grill holding the bumper together. How much do you think this thing is worth without knowing the specifics?
2: Want a little AI here, I think, Dan.
1: Gosh, it just didn't work. It just didn't work. I'm not going to try that again. It just didn't work.
2: Well, my bike...
1: Dan's got 1,000 to 3,000.
2: I think I am a true Coloradan then, because my bike's got to be worth at least $4,000. It's a little used, though, but the bike and everything, the parts are pretty good. And I got everything kind of... I think the bike's probably worth $4,000. So, yes, I think my bicycle right now, at this exact moment, is worth more than my vehicle.
1: If Nikola Jokic was just being Nikola Jokic and wasn't signing the contract because he was doing Nikola Jokic things,
2: yeah.
1: What is the most likely thing that has kept him away from signing this contract?
2: I think he wants to know what they're doing.
1: Oh, so you don't want to say... See, I think I was trying to say he was doing Nikola Jokic things, but you're saying it's deeper.
2: Well, I kind of like my analogy of like, hey, do you have $1,000? And I'm offering you $1,000. Make it however much money you feel comfortable with. Like, to me, the money, in my opinion, from Nikola, unless he has something that he really needs hundreds of millions of dollars for, I think to him there's no difference between $250 million and what he already has.
1: I disagree with that so strongly.
2: Oh, okay.
1: I mean, I don't care how much money you have in your life. He's about to make double what he's ever had, so he could double up everything that he's got. You couldn't picture a double more special life.
2: For myself, if I was offered, I have to be concerned in my life about money. I make decisions based on money, and he doesn't. So what is it like
1: that's all relative. People are still making decisions off money.
2: So let's think about something I don't have to worry about that I have. That's just not a big deal to me. Like it's like socks.
1: Yeah, what if he wants to get into...
2: Like, I have enough socks for the rest of my life. Like, I don't need any more socks.
1: Yeah, but it's nice when you get new socks.
2: Yeah,
1: it's great when you get new socks.
2: I'll tell you this.
1: If you could buy a new pair of socks, a new pair for every single day, that'd be pretty nice. Fresh pair of socks.
2: And I just, throw the socks in the trash? Yeah, I guess you're not wrong about that. But that would be such a low priority in my life, I would hardly make a decision. I mean, if there was something about, like, hey, something else you do is impacted by the socks, I would hang on. I don't know what that would be. But like socks, I got enough socks. I really swear to God. Okay. I would never need to buy another pair of socks in my life.
1: What's the next level up of horse racing? You know, what's the next level up of owning an F1 team?
2: You're absolutely right. And that's where the decision would be made. But I don't know what he cares about. I don't know what he's into in his life. I'm just saying that a reason why he...
1: Hobbies only get more expensive.
2: Sure, but that's his own personal decision, right? Like, at some point, you got enough. At some point. Now, you're right. If his hobbies are building countless amounts of horse stables scattered throughout Europe and the United States, sure. I mean, how much does a horse stable, not a horse, a horse stable? That's going to be in the millions, right?
1: Yeah.
2: And you would theoretically build a bunch of horse stables and have a network of horse farms all over the place. All right, well, there you go. I'm giving you something that would be worth like hundreds of millions of dollars.
1: Exactly.
2: But not a horse. Like, a horse ain't no big deal. So if that's what he wants to do, okay, sure, you got to keep working. So what is there to think about? Not much. Sign the papers. Because if you really care about the damn... But what if he's like Jalen Brunson, bro? What if he wants to win? What if winning another championship means more than anything?
1: I think he does want to win, and I do think that he said it very loud and proud and unafraid at the end of the season that the Denver Nuggets were not good enough. And the Denver Nuggets have not really done anything yet, so I don't think it's too big of a leap to think that Nikola Jokic is still sitting here wondering what the Denver Nuggets are going to do.
2: All right, did Jalen Brunson give up $100 million because he felt it was better to stay with the Knicks and had a better chance to win? Yes or no? What do you think? Because that's what the story was with him.
1: What was the deal? Can you break it down?
2: Help me out here.
1: Can you break it down?
2: Jalen Brunson.
1: Was it as simple? Like,
2: yeah, I mean, he could have. He put off signing a bigger contract, and the story is he cost himself $100 million.
1: Meaning he could have done what Nikola Jokic is doing, could do right now, not sign it, wait a year, and make even more money.
2: Something like that.
1: Nah.
2: The story is he gave up $100 million to stay with the Knicks. That's the story.
1: I would have to really understand what his situation was.
2: Right,
1: because if it was just, I took the money now, then that's not really turning it down.
2: Let's just play it as if that's just the story. He took $100 million less to win.
1: Okay. What are you asking me?
2: Is there a possibility that Nikola Jokic would want to win more than he'd want $100 million?
1: I think if that would be, both things would come true. He would wait and in theory be playing somewhere else and be making even more money.
2: Well, because he would not make as much money with the Nuggets. He'd have to leave to go somewhere else.
1: But in a year.
0: Yeah, so the Brunson thing is, in July of 2024, Jalen Brunson signed a four-year, $156.5 million contract extension with the Knicks. Now, at the time, it was the maximum he could sign for. But if he had waited until 2025, a year later, after playing out the final year of his prior deal, he would have been eligible for a five-year maximum extension worth $270. So he signed early so that the Knicks could have cap flexibility.
1: Wow. Yeah, that's wild, man.
2: That's crazy.
1: That's nutso.
2: That is pretty wild. He gave up all that money.
1: Well, that's a dude that believed in the vision.
2: Is it possible Jokic could believe in a vision for another team?
1: I don't think so.
2: I don't think so either, but you know what? I think it's worth just sort of, well, I don't know. The rumor's out there. And then you start with, like, well, where? How did this rumor get out there? Who started this rumor? Like, where did this come from?
1: Well, Nikola, I guess, started the rumor by not signing it yet.
2: And here we are today. I don't know if people are freaking out or not, but we can dig into it. Big story of the day, let's football go, and a special day in Seinfeld history coming up next.
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26: Oh, 8 years isn't such a long streak.
27: It isn't?
26: No, I haven't vomited in 13 years.
27: Get out.
26: Not since June 29th, 1980.
27: You remember the date?
26: Yes, because my previous vomit was also June 29th, 1972. That's why during the 80 vomit, I was yelling to George, can you believe it? I'm vomiting on June 29th again.
2: All right. My question and big question of the day is, what would make you vomit and what wouldn't you? I'll get to it in terms of the Nuggets.
1: Hey, that's a dude that turned down $100 million, by the way.
2: You're right about that. To come back for another season.
1: Yeah, that's a guy that did exactly what we're talking about.
2: He had ways to make more money. By the way, before we dig deeper into this, we do have some breaking news. Adam Schefter. The Lions have released Terrion Arnold.
1: Jeez.
2: Are you surprised by that?
1: Yeah, a little bit. I guess so. That was quick.
2: Wow.
1: That was about as quick as you could possibly make this decision as an organization.
2: How about that?
1: So just this morning, Adam Schefter is tweeting out that Terrion Arnold gets released on bond. He doesn't have an ankle monitor on, and he was going to be free to go to training camp. Lions said, the hell you are. You will not be going to training camp. You are no longer a member of this organization. So that's a quick decision. That's an organization that said, we don't need to wait for information. We're going to make our own decisions and get on with it. So I know it's not apples to apples, but it does make me curious about the Broncos with the Jonathan Cooper situation, because that's an organization that just made a decision very, very quickly.
2: Well, I mean, clearly the Broncos are waiting for more things to sort of happen, I guess, in the Jonathan Cooper case. This is lightning fast.
1: Yeah.
2: So, wow. Boy, that does not look good for Terrion Arnold for the future, though, by the way. Harvey's going to have his work cut out for him.
1: Yeah, where do you go from there? Well, I don't know what it means for him criminally.
2: I don't think it's good. Because they have their own investigators. They have their own people that look into things. You know, they have their own connections.
1: Okay.
2: As do the Broncos. As do all pro sports teams. Wow. So, anyways, he's gone. I'm sure no other team will touch him until they see whatever's going on with him.
1: Oh, God, no.
2: And he'll, depending on what's going on, face some sort of suspension from the NFL. But right now, that dude just has to worry about not spending, like, the next 20 years in prison.
1: Well, or life. He's facing life.
2: Insane. Okay, to the vomit question. What would make you vomit the most when it comes to the Nuggets?
1: Hmm.
2: Because everything right now
1: seems
2: to be up for debate.
1: See, let me ask you a question. Do you vomit over things that surprise you or things that, like if you're expecting to see dog poop and you got to pick up the dog poop because you took your dog on a walk, it doesn't usually make you nauseous.
2: Sure.
1: But if you stepped around somebody else's dog poop and all of a sudden it got on your foot, Now it's making you nauseous.
2: So you're stuck with it.
1: Yeah.
2: Sure.
1: I mean, my point is, like, with the Nuggets,
2: you could be stuck with something that could make you sick.
1: I feel, like, a little bit sick because it's all materializing in the exact fashion that we predicted that it would for months now. That they were stuck. They were handcuffed. There wasn't much that they could do. So, like, I'm already there, but I'm not vomiting because I'm not surprised by it.
2: There's two things that would make me puke in this situation. One would be the concept that we're about to lose Nikola Jokic. That would make me sick.
1: Well, yeah, obviously.
2: Him not signing a deal, an extension that seems like a no-brainer, him putting that off. Like, if we go into the season and he hasn't signed that extension, that would make me sick. That would make me anxious and nervous and what the hell is going on. Now, if you're not signing it, like, right now, and he's playing internationally right now, and okay, fine. But in all honesty, if that thing doesn't get signed at some point, like, say, I don't know, August? Like, at whenever this basketball tournament that he's doing is over? I mean, because, like, you've said a million times
1: what
2: today.
1: What is this tournament, by the way?
2: Oh, I don't know. Summer European something.
1: Okay.
2: Who knows? They just play these tournaments every summer, it seems.
1: They got fax machines over there at the tournament.
2: You think they're still doing things by fax machines?
1: They got email. They got phones with...
2: Are we doing Elvis Doomerville fax machine stuff?
1: They have phones that take photos and you can turn it into a scan.
2: Greatest story ever. The Elvis Doomerville fax machine story.
1: It's just like that's the basketball amazing. Tournament. Like, what does that have to do with anything?
2: I have no idea. There's this... I don't know. You can't charter a jet and just be present with the... Here it is. Nicola. It's two pages. Very simple.
1: They got DocuSign?
2: I don't think that... Hey, man, you've said it a million times today, and I agree. What's there to think about here? What negotiations we got going on?
1: I mean, like, it's still not... Like, I'm really not trying to turn this into more than it is in terms of, like, you're saying what would make you vomit is Nikola Jokic not being with Denver Nuggets. I don't think for one second that that's a possibility. I don't think for one second that Nikola Jokic has a future on somebody else's team.
2: Yeah. I mean, I'll tell you what else would make me sick is if Nikola was just done with basketball and he'd said, all right, I'm going to play this year out. But in all honesty, it's not really about the money. It's not nothing. I'm done.
1: Well, how many times have we talked about that one, too?
2: A million times.
1: You know?
2: But it comes back to it seems ridiculous to turn all that money down.
1: I know, but we have said it so many times that Nikola Jokic feels like the type of dude that would just pull a Barry Sanders. Just, I'm done.
2: Yeah.
1: I'm done now.
2: I mean,
1: I did enough.
2: Well, he's got more money than he would know what to do with for the rest of his life, depending on what kind of life you want to lead. I'm not saying...
1: I do think he loves ball, though, man. I do. It, as much as, like, the lifestyle, the human being...
2: Yeah.
1: As much as that adds up, that Nikola Jokic could be the type that would walk away from the game, I look at how much that dude loves ball,
2: mm-hmm.
1: and that part doesn't add up to me.
2: But then you ask yourself... What level of ball does he love and how much ball does he need in his life? For example, he's playing in this European, whatever the hell thing he's doing right now. Well, you don't think that's open to him for the next 10 years? You don't think he could do that? Now, what is that? I mean, that's like, what, 6 weeks of competition? Not very much. But then, of course, you'd have the Olympics and the World Championships. And you know what I'm saying? There's reasons he could play for Serbia. And his exposure for playing basketball would be far less. He wouldn't be making the money, but he could still be playing basketball. Who brought it up that they're opening a NBA Europe League? I didn't know that.
1: Yeah, Vic said that earlier.
2: Vic said they're opening up.
1: I guess next year.
2: You don't think he could play in that league? Of course he could. I mean, you got your guy, Jonas Valanciunas, right now, and he's like, hey, man, if this doesn't work out here with the Nuggets, I'm off to Lithuania. You don't think he could find a spot in the NBA if he wanted to? Of course he could.
1: No, I mean, that's not the point. But I do think when you're like a real competitor, it's hard to find the same enjoyment when you're not winning the ultimate prize.
2: I would agree with you. But then again, I'm not sitting here with a quarter billion in my pocket.
1: Yeah, but he could have half a billion in his pocket.
2: I gotcha. And it's all about like what you desire in your life. But I mean, he is to the degree where he never has to look at a price tag for anything reasonable that he wants to do for the rest of his life. I guess there's ways to blow a quarter billion dollars. But don't forget, Joker's making money other ways, too. There's other things he's doing that we probably don't even see. You don't think he's making some money over in Europe and
1: China?
2: Well,
1: you got that shoe deal with that China company.
2: Yeah, exactly. How much is he raking in with that bad boy? I saw the other day Michael Jordan is worth $4.5 billion.
1: And he made like 4.3 of it off his shoes?
2: Yes. I read somewhere, if I'm not wrong, he makes something along the lines of $800 million a year or something just on his Nike deal. That makes me sick to my stomach knowing that the money might not be the be-all, end-all for Nikola Jokic with the Denver Nuggets. That's a tricky one to sort of stomach and sort of come up with. Other than that, here's the only other thing that would make me sick with the Nuggets if they really don't make significant change. That would make me sick, too. That would make me June 29th want to vomit like Jerry Seinfeld. I need some change.
1: I don't know what that looks like, though. I know we've talked about the Jaylen Brown deal a lot. You got any other irons in the fire?
2: I know.
1: Any other major deals that we're brainstorming here?
2: This weekend, almost every single Nuggets player you could think of was talked about in some sort of move.
1: Yeah?
2: Every single one.
1: Well, that, you know what? That's probably good if you're looking for movement, because that means that the league knows that Denver's willing to deal.
2: So if every single player on the Nuggets, like Bill Simmons was saying, there's a lot of smoke around the Nuggets. And he went on this one.
3: I think if I'm Boston, I'm signing up for that trade. If I'm Denver, I'm at least having a 6-hour meeting, and it's a reconstruction of a team, because you're going to remove the Murray Jokic pick and roll, but you could run a lot of that offense through Joker. You re-sign Peyton Watson with the extra money. You have him more involved offensively, and you could argue that that team's better. It's bigger. It's deeper. You have Jokic and Gordon and Jaylen as your front line. You have more flexibility, and you have somebody who can really step in if Gordon gets hurt, which he gets hurt every year. And now you're not getting destroyed if that happens, and you're under the tax, and you can get Watson.
2: He's dealing, Cam Johnson and Jamal Murray for Jaylen Brown and Hauser. That's the deal he's talking about. Hey, man, I don't know. You think Joker wants to see like what they're going to do? Like, he wants to keep guys? Like, hey, man, you better not get rid of this guy. You better not get rid of that guy. I think of him, if I'm Nikola Jokic at this point in my life, in my career, I'm going to want things. I'm going to want to be able to call some shots about who I'm comfortable with and who I'm not comfortable with.
1: And I think that got more and more clear when Michael Malone left. You know, I don't think Nikola Jokic had a bad relationship with Michael Malone. That's not what I'm trying to imply at all. But when Michael Malone left, that absolutely cleared the table there for Nikola Jokic to stand on it and be like, I'm the only one left here that gets a real say.
2: Yeah. Yeah, I mean,
1: I do ask myself, though, what's more likely? Like, let's just say, in theory, Nikola Jokic wants something done or is holding out to find out.
2: Mm-hmm.
1: What's more likely, that he's like, don't you dare trade Aaron Gordon. Don't you dare trade any of my guys.
2: Mm.
1: Or you better move some of these guys so I can have something to work with.
2: That's a great question. I think it's more about him holding on to the guys and getting rid of them.
1: Wow.
2: Those two, at least.
1: Well, how does that add up with him saying we aren't good enough?
2: Well, there's other guys.
1: Who are the guys?
2: I don't think he has that same.
1: Who are the guys?
2: I don't think he has that same relationship necessarily with. Listen, this is tricky, because I think there's the personal side of things, which I think everybody gets along with Joker. Everybody. And I think there's the basketball side of things where, hey, man, it just ain't groovy. So it's really hard to say. I don't know. I'm not sure. I'll tell you this. I think Jamal and Joker have a good respect for each other, but I don't see them very close. I mean, I see them close as like work colleagues that have not any kind of dislike whatsoever. I think his relationship with Aaron Gordon is really tight. Aaron's visited him in Sombor multiple times.
1: That's his dude. There's no question about it. Aaron Gordon is his dude.
2: I think he's been a big brother and mentor to Peyton Watson and Christian Brown. I think he doesn't have any kind of relationship with Cam Johnson other than, you know, it's cool. He's Cam Johnson, whatever.
1: Yeah, but okay. So basically, like that. Okay, if you're telling me that Jamal Murray and Aaron Gordon are his guys, well, then we're not really talking about anything. Because the rest of them, they're pawns anyways.
2: It's a fascinating
1: including question. Including Christian, including them all.
2: Would Joker, it really is just about Jamal, though, and AG. That's really what it's about, more than anything. So would he prefer to see them on the team or not on the team? I'm not sure.
1: Well,
2: it seems hard to believe, you know, that he would want AG.
1: I don't know the answer to that, but I bet he would want to know what's happening.
2: Yeah.
1: Okay, if you're moving one of my guys, you better keep me in the loop.
2: Right. Now, that makes sense, doesn't it? And it could be different for both guys. if you got to move Jamal, hey, man, love the guy. Okay, whatever. You want to move AG, who's like one of my best buddies? That might be a little different. And guess what? There's a lot better chance that you move AG than Jamal Murray. Not a little chance, little better chance, way bigger chance. So that one would actually make a hell of a lot more sense. He's not against Jamal. He's not negative towards Jamal. Hey, but you got to do what you got to do. AG, that's my guy.
1: Yeah.
2: And do not forget.
1: But it's almost like it's two different things. AG is like my personal guy, but Jamal's like my basketball guy. Like Jamal's like, that's my partner in crime on the court.
2: It's not like AG and Joker haven't had their own basketball connections too. That have been pretty amazing.
1: For sure.
2: I think too, you just cannot discount or forget what AG sadly was going through last year with his brother tragically being killed in a car accident. And AG more or less taking on the parental role towards his two nephews, and how tight that probably bonds people together as well. That is a lot that AG was going through last year, man. He was going through that emotional turmoil, his physical problems. There was a lot going on with AG. This could be a moment of Jokic. I mean, we're just spitballing here, but it's not unreasonable to see that Jokic has a little bit of loyalty towards a guy like that, meaning like, hey, man, whatever you're doing here, it better make sense. Like, I want to see that this makes sense one way or the other. And I cannot blame a guy for that either. That actually makes a ton of sense.
1: If I'm Nikola Jokic, I've earned the right to feel like I not only have a voice, like a voice is like something that you give to people that you're like, yeah, you can, we'll hear you out.
2: Mm-hmm.
1: Nah, like I got a check mark. Like there's a box. Yeah. Yeah. You got to wait for me to put a check mark in there.
2: Yeah. If you're going to do this, I need to know what it's all about. So it's not like he would object to it, but you got to tell me what the deal is here. It's got to make sense to me. And hey, Tyler, when you have the ultimate and the FU money, you get to do that stuff. Anybody would.
1: You do.
2: So it's like, you know, this is no different than like a high-level quarterback in the NFL. You know, I'm sure that things had to make sense for Peyton Manning and Tom Brady over the years, right? Like, you know, this, and never
1: well,
2: mind.
1: Well, Tom Brady had roster power. I mean, that dude had the ability to, and so did Peyton Manning, by the way,
2: mm-hmm.
1: to a degree, with their receivers.
2: Well, that was the funny one with, oh gosh, I'm forgetting his name. It's like, well, why is this guy even on the team? I'm never going to throw him the ball. Gosh, who is that? The special teams dude.
1: But it also went the other way with guys like Brandon Stokely that he was just like, yep, he's my guy.
2: Bubba Caldwell.
1: Here, you're going to sign him.
2: Same thing. Jacob Tammy, like, bring my guys on. Bring your whoopies. Sure. And they did. Hey, you think it was good news or bad news for the Antetokounmpo brothers when Giannis went to Miami? I think they actually let them both go. Did I read that right? I don't know. For Thonis and the other guy there. Their days in the NBA with the Milwaukee Bucks are probably numbered once Giannis walked out the door. We have a lot of drama, Tyler, right now with the Denver Nuggets. We do. What can I tell you? There's a ton of smoke with this team. There's a ton of smoke with multiple players on this team. And we're about to get into the teeth of it here over the next couple of days. So, man, oh, man. The Avalanche look boring compared to this. And they made a bunch of trades recently. They use that money to sign up Kulak, and then we're going to run it back with Brent Burns.
1: Hey, I love that they got the beard back. Let's go. Another year, league minimum.
2: Yeah, that's fine. That's cool. Everybody loves him. He's in to set the record.
1: You're anti-Brent Burns.
2: I'm not anti-Brent Burns. I'm just, I know what his weaknesses were at certain points during the year.
1: So do they, and that's why he signed a league minimum one-year deal.
2: Sure. Listen, I'm fine. I'll tell you this. They won't have the pressure to keep playing him once they get to the playoffs because he will have already set the record. So I'm fine with it. I'm absolutely fine with it. And this is what they believe. They like him. Everybody likes him. And now there's way more flexibility to make, you know, decisions during the playoffs because of that. So it's no big deal. I'm fine with it. I'm more than fine with it. I'm definitely fine with Brett Kulak on the team. And we found out Valanciunas did not have Columbus on his no trade list. How about that? Like, he was fine going to Columbus. And through his agents, he says, I'm good with the whole thing. So it looks like everything's working out for everybody involved. And that's a positive step as well. The Nuggets? Who knows? knows, man? Who knows? But we're here to update you with all the information as we roll. There is a guy involved with football that, Tyler, this has gone in a direction I didn't even see going, but I think his career might be over. Details, Let's Football Go, coming up.
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0: 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Let's go, Dan.
1: PhD presents.
2: Let's. The touchdown is good. So is the extra point.
3: Football.
4: It wasn't our home.
3: Let's go.
5: LFG.
1: Let's football go.
4: Run out and hook in.
6: I would sign that thing the second it got in front of me.
0: Yeah, that's
6: That's why I'm like, can he be on a horse? Maybe. Can he be in a pool? Yeah. I suppose, you know?
0: And what is
6: do they not
0: think
6: have
0: about?
6: A fax machine in Serbia? Probably
0: right.
6: They do.
0: Right. You know?

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1: Where do you think things are in Serbia with fax machines? You think they're being introduced, established, or on their way out?
2: You never know, man. I mean,
1: where do you think the fax machine is?
2: What's old is new?
3: Do you think the Serbian president
2: faxed in the resignation?
3: Faxed in his resignation.
1: Yeah. Good question. Who would he be faxing it to?
2: Himself?
3: The people?
1: Oh, the people have a fax machine? And by the way, the Serbian president is out. Politics. All right, Dan, what's first story here?
3: All right, guys, sent this to you earlier today. CBS has their top 100 players for the upcoming 2026 NFL season. How many Broncos do you guys think made CBS's top 100 players for the upcoming season?
1: Well, I cheated and went through it. Tyler, did you look through it or not?
2: Well, we talked about it last week, so I'm going to go with six.
1: Well, that is correct. Six.
3: Do you know the order?
2: I actually don't.
1: Do you know who they are?
2: I don't remember the specifics. Yeah,
1: we're playing a little Tyler game here because Tyler doesn't know the answer.
2: Yeah, I do remember that Bo Nix made the cut.
1: He did?
2: He was the last one, in mid-80s or something, right?
1: 87.
2: Okay.
3: That's correct.
2: Yep. All right, after that, it gets interesting, right? So hold on. Just going through the guys. I'm not in order. Going through the guys in my head. We got Quinn Meinerz.
1: Yep.
2: We've got Zach Allen.
1: Yep.
2: We've got Pat Sertan. I already said Bo Nix.
1: Yep. Two more.
2: Nick Bonito.
1: Yep. One more.
2: Who am I missing?
1: Use all of your arms and legs and.
2: Oh, Garrett Bowles?
1: Garrett Bowles.
2: Good for him,
1: there.
2: Man. Yeah, good for him.
1: So Bowles, PS2 is 11. So not quite a top 10 player, but pretty good. Bowles is 26. Hey, how about that?
2: Good for him.
1: Yeah.
2: You know what? He earned it.
1: No argument here.
3: He was number 74 last season, guys, in these rankings. So that's how high he jumped up. That's how good of a season CBS said he had last year.
1: We are going to... This is going to be one of the most amazing Broncos stories of all time, is Garrett Bowles. In my opinion, he is going to go down at the end of the day as the longest tenured and best left tackle in Broncos history.
2: Yeah, best is complicated, right?
1: He's got more to go. But that's where I think it's going.
2: Best is complicated, but I think it's a fair conversation. You know, in terms of talent, Ryan Clady was the most talented left tackle this organization's ever had. He was, like, the best football player this organization's ever had at the left tackle position. But his career got cut short, and he had injuries, and it got derailed. So, yeah, when you combine all the factors, that's true. And also, what else is true? Not only could he be the best ever, he's also single-handedly the greatest turnaround story in Denver sports history.
1: It's hard to think of a better one. To go from being on the outs like nobody's ever been to being arguably the best ever in organization history, good luck finding somebody else like that. You ain't gonna. You're right about that. Then you go to Meinerz at 42. I guess go through this. There's an irony with Nick Bonito is at 58. That's kind of ironic, right? 58, Bonito. And then Zach Allen at 77. And you said Nick's at 87. Anybody, Cortland Sutton not on the list? Is that...
2: I was a little bit surprised Bo made the cut.
1: Yeah.
2: That's... seems generous to me.
3: No Jalen Waddle on the list.
1: No Waddle, no skill position guys.
2: No offensive guys outside of Bowles, right? Oh, and Nick's. I'm sorry.
1: You know, ESPN did their skill position ranking, and they had, this was tight ends, running backs, and wide receivers, and they had the Broncos at 23. But they had, like, the Bills at, like, 29. You know, like, they were basically saying the Bills blow, except for Josh Allen.
2: Well, I guess I get it. I mean, you don't, like, J.K. Dobbins, we love around here as a football player.
1: Yeah.
2: J.K. Dobbins isn't nationally renowned. Like,
1: no.
2: he's not, people aren't talking about him.
1: Nope. Can't argue there. Cortland Sutton. Well, I guess
2: we don't
1: Waddle,
2: have a tight end.
1: Waddle surprised me a little bit. I suppose that top 100 players, Waddle's not on that list, huh?
2: Waddle, interesting. Waddle better be on that list next year.
1: Yeah.
2: To make the trade worthwhile, he damn sure better be a top 100 player.
1: All right, next story, Dan.
3: All right, yeah, let's get into this.

0: 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It's been 2 years now, and it still looks like the day it went on.
1: And remember, Rhino Shield's not paint. 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
2: Shield. That's it.
3: There's nowhere to go in college that isn't governed
4: college.
3: By... Yeah, that's what I'm saying.
4: Oh, like NAIA?
2: That's not right. Governed by the NCAA. Like,
4: go JUCO football?
3: Well, not necessarily NCAA, JUCO, though, but I mean, yeah, NAIA, something like that.
4: I suppose NAIA is not NCAA, yeah.
3: That might be his best option, quite frankly.
4: Is there NAIA football? I know there's NAIA sports, like baseball, for sure. But I'm not aware that there... Is there NAIA football?
3: Well, I asked the question because I wasn't sure.
4: Yeah, I'm not sure either. I don't know if that exists. Aside from that, I think it's all NCAA. If it's not,
3: yeah. Listen, man. I mean, we just saw Malik Beasley is going down for
4: gambling.
3: I know gambling, but there was some official terminology
4: sports,
3: that they used.
4: Sports rigging.
3: Wire fraud, all of the above, right?
4: It's
3: so
4: not good.
3: He's going down, right? And these leagues, they don't want to touch this with a 10-foot pole, and the NFL has been the most aggressive with it. So say whatever you want to say about the hypocrisy of the NFL and taking the gambling money. The NFL's made it pretty clear. It's not that complicated if you were to ask me. Yeah, we get to take the money, you don't. So they're not going to mess around with it.
4: I'm comparing this one, right, Sorsby. I'll compare it to the Trevor Bauer situation in baseball. You realize Trevor Bauer, his suspension and whatever, the legal... he has no legal issues. He has no longer been suspended by MLB. He has served that. And no team, Tyler, will touch him with a 10-foot pole. He was playing for the Long Island Ducks, an independent league team, and he pitched for them halfway through the season. And he's returned to the Diablos of the Mexican League because they're doing well and he wants another chance to win a championship with them. But he could play for any major league team right now for any reason. There's no suspension. There's no legal case. And he's played for other professional leagues around the world. It's just that he is out. Like, they have blackballed him and he ain't coming back. That's what I think is about to happen to Sorsby. No matter what happens with him, if he's cleared or whatever.
3: Oh, I think he'll play in the NFL, just not this year.
4: I'll put a coffee bet on that one. I bet you he's done in the NFL. That nobody is going to roll the dice on him, period. The CFL wouldn't take him? Are you kidding me? You know what types of guys the CFL has taken? Chad Kelly's like the MVP of the CFL.
3: I know.
4: And he's toast, in my opinion. We do have some breaking NBA news. Dan, what do we have?
2: Guys, Shams is reporting that Ja Morant has been traded to the Portland Trail Blazers for Jeremy Grant, former Nugget, and Chris Murray, sources tell ESPN. So Ja Morant to inside the Nuggets division to Portland.
4: What are the strip clubs like up in there, Portland?
3: Probably not great.
4: Actually, I've been there. They're not great.
3: You've been to it?
4: Yeah.
3: Really?
4: Did I never tell you that story?
3: No, I don't think I want to know, but I mean, if you want to share, feel free.
4: I'll do it quickly. A buddy of mine that you know as well.
3: Mark Stout.
4: See, now I can't tell the story.
3: I haven't heard the story.
4: Now I can't tell the story.
3: You didn't say a single word. I do not know the story.
4: I can't tell the story. You didn't have to confirm anything.
3: I literally just threw out a name. Now tell the story.
4: I'm not going to tell
3: now
4: the story.
3: Now tell the story
4: now.
3: What Mark Stout
4: I'll
3: did.
4: Just confirm the strip clubs ain't that great.
3: You and Mark go into the Portland strip clubs.
4: It was a post-divorce. It was 20-plus years ago. It was like, you know... put your arm around your buddy going through a hard time and say, let's go have some fun. Mm. And we went to Portland to see a AC/DC all-female cover band called Hell's Bells, who ironically were headlining Bacon and Barbecue at Keystone yesterday.
3: Really?
4: As it turns out.
3: Still doing the thing.
4: Still doing covers of AC/DC songs. Can I tell you the most pathetic thing? I guess that, well, this is 20-plus years ago. We're in some of the place, but we did the whole trip too early. Hell's Bells wasn't going on stage till like 11 in Portland. And we got to Portland at like 2 o'clock in the afternoon, way too early. And nobody was driving. It was, you know, and there was a producer guy, Ethan, good guy, three of us rolling around Portland.

0: The lights went out. They had a power outage in the city. 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
1: Jeez.
0: And you order another round. Whoa. All right. Well,
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9: 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My home shop's at Bowles and Kipling, and I always get treated right over there. 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
14: Some delays through the downtown area. Northbound I-25, a crash blocking two left lanes just before Colfax has stopped up traffic back from Alameda, adding about 15 minutes to your commute. Some major slowdowns there. West of there, a crash reported westbound 6th at Sheridan and up on the northwest end. Fire activity, Highway 36 eastbound at McCaslin Boulevard, had slow traffic back from Foothills Parkway, about 15-minute delay if you're leaving Boulder. 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

0: with the Rockies if they trade anybody, but there is one guy they can't trade, Tyler. There's one dude. One dude on the entire team, Hunter Goodman. I don't know if you've caught what he's been doing lately. It's actually incredible. He's only the fourth catcher in Major League Baseball history to have 25 home runs before the All-Star break. I mean, we're talking Johnny Bench and I think Pudge Rodriguez, these type of guys. Like, it's really incredible. And over the weekend, he had three homers on the game on Saturday. And if you go back to his last at-bat on Friday night, Tyler, he had four home runs and five at-bats. Really incredible. Unfortunately, the Rockies were the kings of moral victories over the weekend. They were down 7-0 on Friday night. They came back to take the lead in the ninth inning, only to give up the lead and tie the game, go into extras and lose in extras. They're down 7-0. They lead Major League Baseball in runs scored in the eighth and ninth inning. Crazy. But they did lose 2 out of 3, and they lost. Yesterday, it was a pretty solid game. Feltner actually pitched really good. They lost 3-2. They just couldn't produce runs in the eighth and ninth inning, and they didn't play bad. It was just a kind of a good, fast, well-played baseball game that they came one run short. And then on Saturday, Goodman hits three home runs. Karras had a home run, and they win relatively easily. So the record sucks. The run differential blows. But it's moral victories. And if moral victories aren't good enough for you, I totally understand. They do have a...
1: I love when we come down to the little random stats, like they've scored the most runs in the eighth of anybody in
0: baseball.
1: Eighth
0: to ninth, yeah, I know.
1: Okay, cool.
0: Yeah, so
1: it means they were down a lot, I guess.
0: Well, it doesn't mean they're down a lot. It means they score a lot
1: if their
0: late
1: record
0: innings
1: is as bad as it is, and they've been scoring a lot there, and it's not adding up to wins. It means they were down a lot.
0: It's frustrating. I mean, you're down 7, but see, it's like, on one hand, you're down 7-0, but you don't quit, and you take the lead. On the other hand, you put in Sensatella, who's been great, and he blows the lead, and you lose in extras because it doesn't go your way. But then you juxtapose it with a dude on your team just hit. He has 25 home runs as a catcher. It's not even the All-Star break. What is the All-Star game? We got a couple weeks before the All-Star game. Like, there's some time left. And of anybody on the team, listen, man, like, I'm fine moving anybody, but don't move him. He's like that good right now, and he's a slam dunk. He'll be named because everybody gets somebody on the All-Star team. And he'll just get named to the All-Star. He was there last year. So
1: it sounds like he actually earned it for once, for a Rocky to earn it.
0: I think I think that's fair. Even if you didn't just automatically get a player, this guy should be an All-Star. Period. The end. He's a catcher hitting all these nukes. It's incredible.
2: Yeah, they have 14 games before the All-Star break.
0: And he already has 25 home runs. It's kind of sick, don't you think?
1: Why are catchers notoriously not home run hitters?
0: It's an exhausting position. It just wears you for the most part. It's just harder to have the same pop and explosion because the position itself wears you down. Traditionally, that's the way it goes. But, I mean, there have been some good power hitting catchers over the years.
1: I suppose you got to spend a lot of time with the pitchers, too. So take it away from batting.
0: Yeah, it's all of that, you know. But there have been some great power. Cal Raleigh's a great power catcher, so is Hunter Goodman out now. It's just one of them positions. Meanwhile, Tovar is like, you know, you can trade him, no problem. You can trade basically everybody, except the only two guys, I'd throw Chase Dolander, but he's having surgery, and who knows when we're going to even see him again. There you go, a little bit of your Sleeping Giant update. They got the Marlins. They got the Marlins, Stannis Marlins, I believe, in town for four games.
2: Yeah, here for four.
0: That might be a low-attended series there, Tyler. The Rockies against the Marlins. I don't know, the weather's going to be good. People like going outside, and then you got the Giants in for the 4th of July. So there we go. What do you think we're going to see happen with the Nuggets here over the next 48 hours? Where are you guys' heads at? Well, Dan, I'll put you in this conversation too.
1: Honestly, what I think is going to happen, I do think the Nuggets are active right now. I do think they're trying hard. There's a reason why NBA insiders are saying, you want someone on the Nuggets, they're there, right? Because they're actively trying to make something happen. If you really ask me what I think is going to happen, I don't think anything's going to happen. I don't think we're looking at any significant changes. I mean, obviously there's a bunch of guys that could leave. There's a bunch of guys that we could try to figure out how to re-sign. But in terms of like a big trade, I don't think anything's going to happen.
0: Dan, what do you think?
2: I think we're going to see Cam Johnson, Jamal Murray, or Aaron Gordon, one of those three, be traded in the next 48 hours, maybe two of the three.
1: Okay, Cam for sure. But I don't even want to include him in that group. Because like, if Cam gets traded, to me, that's... If Cam alone gets traded...
0: Well, he's the most likely one. He's the most likely
1: one. Yeah, I know. Sure. But I mean, if he alone gets traded, we're not talking about anything of significance here. If he's a part of a Jamal Murray trade... If he's a part of an Aaron Gordon trade, we might be talking about something of significance.
0: Yeah, I don't know. I mean, if you're trading a starter, I think you would hope to get a starter back or get back a guard, a really good ball-handling guard for Cam Johnson. Then you might get that because Peyton Watson becomes a starter. The move on Cam Johnson into draft pick or something like that might purely be for Peyton Watson. So you're probably right. Maybe you just trade him for picks or something. I don't know. Something.
2: Well, that's what I was going to ask you guys. Like, would it be shocking if one of those guys was traded just for picks?
0: No.
2: Because the Nuggets are really depleted over the next couple of years draft pick wise.
0: Well, if they did that for picks, it wouldn't be the worst thing. And you probably would be able to get Peyton Watson no problem at that point.
1: I would. I guess I would be. Because what are we doing then?
0: Getting Peyton Watson.
1: Okay. What are we doing?
0: Well, I don't know. You're getting Peyton Watson. And then you're going to use a guy like Tyus Jones more as a backup, like, ball-handling guard. And then you're going to hope that you get something out of your draft picks. Then you really hope the two draft picks that spoke today, you know, Trevon Brazil and Hopkins, you really hope they can contribute. You hope you get something out of them. Hopkins, I don't know. I think Hopkins is just going to be up and down, mostly down with the G League team. You hope Trevon Brazil can really give you something like we talked about Daron Holmes back in the day, but now I have no hope for Daron Holmes, like zero. But you got me with Trevon Brazil. I'm curious to watch Summer League for that one dude and that one dude only for the Nuggets, which is coming up, by the way.
1: Daron Holmes would be like the greatest like thank you of all time if he could turn into something, because that would really help with the minutes that Aaron Gordon would probably be out of significance this year. If Daron Holmes could play, gosh, would that be a gift?
0: Well, I think based off all the, if we're calling it all the rumor smoke.
1: Remember when we drafted him, though, and we're like, this excited. Dude's ready to go.
0: We're all fired up.
1: He gets hurt in day one, but even if he didn't get hurt, he clearly was not ready to go. Well, he clearly was not prepared to play in the NBA.
0: Yeah, because he looked really good playing for Dayton. Now, I mean, Brazil did play for Arkansas, which is a higher level, but he's 30 years, no, he's not 30. Well, he's older. He's older than Peyton Watson. Our two draft picks are both older than Peyton Watson. So you don't see that all the time in college. These guys like spending so much time. Hopkins played for three different schools. Played for Kentucky, Providence, and St. John's. And Brazil played for a couple of different schools. So it's unusual. You usually don't see these guys that, you know, usually they just go so young. I think Aaron Gordon's on the move, Tyler. I think that's what the problem is.
1: And that's tough to figure out. So yeah, that's what's taking so long here.
0: I think that's what it is. If I had to do, I think the Jamal Murray and all that for Jaylen Brown, I can't take it that seriously. It seems way too complicated and just too much of everything. I think everything right now is about Aaron Gordon. And I think that kind of sucks.
1: Doesn't that get complicated, man? Because then you say, all right, did we get better by getting rid of Aaron Gordon? You're like, well, probably not. If Aaron Gordon's healthy, we're probably not better by getting rid of Aaron Gordon for whatever we got in return.
0: You believe he's going to stay healthy?
1: No, but no, I don't.
0: There you go.
1: Could he, in theory, be healthy at the most important times? Yes.
0: I mean,
1: in
0: theory,
1: he could be.
0: And by the way, you don't think everybody, if he got traded, would be looking at that next year? And that would just be the kick in the, you know what, if... all of a sudden, Aaron Gordon's healthy and helping somebody in the playoffs.
1: Would Aaron Gordon be a star in a random city?
0: More so than he is here? He's a pretty big star here. What do you mean?
1: That's my point. Like in a random city, would he be considered a star? Or is he just Mr. Nugget?
0: That's a good question. Like, how is he regarded throughout the rest of the country?
1: I think he's probably just Mr. Nugget.
0: Well, he did have a one-man parade after winning a championship.
1: Yeah.
0: Like, that's tough to top. So, like, if I'm who? Like, if I'm the Indiana Pacers and we get Aaron Gordon, am I, like, pumped up? Am I wicked fired up?
1: Yeah. I mean, fan base. I'm more just talking about fans. I'm just talking like our fans. We got Aaron Gordon.
0: I'm not sure how aware fans are of Aaron Gordon over the past couple of years, to be honest with you.
1: Right.
0: I mean, I think 2 years ago, they were probably pretty familiar with him. I mean, he's a pretty damn exciting player when he's, you know, skying over Landry Shamet, dunking on his ass on Christmas in that awesome overtime game, and they're winning a championship. I think everybody's pretty aware of Aaron Gordon at that point. But it's been 2 years, man, of him kind of barely playing, and the Nuggets not doing anything in the playoffs. So 2 years goes by, and the NBA lexicon as a fan, I don't know, you're probably forgotten.
1: So he'd be a tough sell even for an organization that you would say, we would bring him in just for fan appeal. It would even be a tough sell for that.
0: I don't think there's much there probably for that. Although, listen, it wouldn't take much. You put a highlight reel together of Aaron Gordon if you're the, give me a team, I don't know, Memphis Grizzlies, whoever. It's going to look pretty good. You're going to see, you know, winning a championship. You're going to see crazy dunks. You're going to see three-pointers left and right.
1: Yeah, for sure.
0: His highlight reel is awesome. It looks like a runway model in Milan. Like, there's a lot of, like, vibes with Aaron Gordon that are kind of cool. But he hasn't played, so what are we doing? Is he going to be hurt or is he not going to be hurt? And what are we doing as an organization?
1: He's going to be hurt. The only question is whether you can get him healthy at the right times.
0: No, that's a pretty big question. So I think that, hey, listen, that's my vibe. I know Mr. Kreckman here was all over the Christian Brown's got to go.
3: Yeah. If you find a taker?
0: Who would take him?
3: That's it.
0: And now there's rumors about, like, his ankle was all messed up. Was that getting better?
3: I don't think they're rumors. I think we knew. I think we saw it directly in front of our faces that his ankle was all screwed up. No, I think with CB, I don't think there's a concern that he's a good NBA player. I think the league knows he's a starter. The league knows he's a good player. The problem with CB is 5 years and $125 million.
0: Oh, it's unbelievable. Mm-hmm.
3: It's just...
0: Who's going to pay that?
3: Exactly. Like, it's when you see what Minnesota gave to Sunmu, you're like, well, okay, that is a better deal.
1: Just question. I mean, every year that goes by, does that number become a little bit easier to stomach just in terms of what NBA players are making?
3: No. No, not really.
1: Okay.
3: No. Okay. It's just the totality of the deal right now. But they're just kind of... But, like, the NBA knows Christian Brown's a good player. Like, the NBA knows Christian Brown is a viable NBA starter. Yeah, he's got some shooting issues, but defensively good, athletically off the charts, when healthy. So he is a viable NBA starting player, and teams know that. But again, they're going to look at it and they're going to go, but not at that number. And that's the issue that you run into for the Nuggets right now. And, you know, like there's a Cam Johnson market. It exists. The Aaron Gordon market, you know, and I walked in when you guys were talking about that. The league knows how friggin' good Aaron Gordon is. It's just a health question.
0: I think the market, though, ultimately is strong. I think there'll be a lot of teams. That would roll the dice with Aaron Gordon.
3: Well, for example, and did you guys just see? So Ja Morant just got moved to Portland.
0: We just saw.
3: Okay.
0: That. Yep.
3: So I was very interested to see what the returning compensation would be. Memphis is going to get our old buddy Jeremy Grant and Chris Murray, which, okay, because what's interesting to me about that is that Scoot Henderson didn't get moved. And if there was a trade package where, like, the Nuggets could move Aaron Gordon to Portland or maybe even Cam to Portland and get a package with, like, Scoot Henderson's athleticism back in return and, I don't know, maybe add a couple of pieces and maybe you can get Drew Holiday, that'd be, like, a really good acquisition for the Nuggets. So I'm glad to see that those guys are still there. I don't know how many more moves Portland wants to make now that they got Ja Morant in the house. Who knows?
0: You should look for movable rotational guards for sure for the Nuggets.
3: Yeah.
0: Like, who's got one?
3: Right.
0: What's it going to... And you know what? If you're not counting on AG to be your starter, it's starting to make a lot more sense. Financially, almost every team can do it.
3: Right, exactly.
0: Like, his finances are not a big deal.
3: No, he's... And that's why people want to know, like, why would you consider moving Aaron Gordon? He has kind of the most movable contract on the team. Like, I guess Cam Johnson has the most desirable contract.
0: Right.
3: But AG's I would call the most movable because, like, the Nuggets salary structure is just so weird. You know, like there's Jokic and there's Jamal, and they're like in the max contract stratosphere. And then, you know, like Cam and CB at 25. And again, with CB, it's just the years. But like AG is like, that's a super palatable contract.
0: You know, don't forget, that's a guy like Portland, if we're just using them as an example, they could do it, see how the year's going, and right. deal him again.
3: Yeah.
0: And that's
3: a good call. Yeah.
0: That's a move a lot of teams do. And right. they really wouldn't be out anything. Not only are they not out anything, but they could really get something quality back for right. the future if they wanted to.
3: I'm waiting for San Antonio to call on Aaron Gordon just to have the Nuggets. He's like, God, no, we can't do that.
0: No, but that's a great example. Like,
3: right.
0: we could go one place and it's like Nico to the stars eventually,
3: yeah.
0: right? Like
3: yeah.
0: it could definitely come back at you.
3: Right, exactly.
0: And that would be the worst. I mean, I'm not wishing anything ill on Aaron Gordon.
3: Yeah.
0: But, Nate, what a nightmare that you deal him, he gets dealt again, and he is healthy.
3: Right. That's...
0: Oh, my God.
3: And see, like...
0: Oh, my God.
3: People, there again is this perspective, and what I try to do when we're at this time of year and having these conversations is I really try to be open to what anybody in the league could be thinking. I think sometimes we get too close to it. And so we're out here, and we've been burned by so many Aaron Gordon injuries that we're just like, we never trust him to be healthy again.
0: All right.
3: But I can't speak for the entire league when I say that, because it's real possible that there are other teams in the league that are like, yeah, we can deal with a soft tissue injury.
0: Right.
3: Like we've got a plan in place to be able to sustain that, and Aaron Gordon could be a good piece for us, and we think that there's a plan in place where we could get that guy healthy to April and May. And so we'll absolutely do that deal. Because one of the other things that I think happens this time of year is our frustrations mount because we remember the last thing we saw, which was the Minnesota series. NBA general managers, they take, I think, a much wider lens picture of the whole thing and be like, no, I know what kind of basketball player this guy is, mm-hmm. and I just have to be able to envision him here in our system. So I don't think the Nuggets are bereft of trade value the way that maybe some doomers here that are just living Nug life that they think is going to be the case. So I think they're doing all right. I want to ask you, though.
0: Sure.
3: In a hypothetical world, do you like Jaylen Brown and Nikola Jokic paired together?
0: No.
3: No? Is it the inefficiency?
0: Okay. Well, I don't know. Maybe I shouldn't be so quick to say no.
3: Okay.
0: I mean, you know, Jaylen Brown's a $57 million a year player.
3: Yes.
0: It would look different, as Bill Simmons pointed out, than Jamal Murray, but
3: it's you're having like a full reconstructive surgery on what you are as a basketball team.
0: And listen, I'm not that hung up on it because really it's more about ball handling than point guard in the NBA these
3: right.
0: days. So you probably could handle the ball with the Tyus Joneses
3: yeah.
0: of the world, I guess.
3: You'll find a point guard.
0: Right,
3: yes.
0: And Julian Strother's got a pretty good handle. I don't know. You figure that out.
3: Yes.
0: It would just be different. Really different.
3: I'm back and forth in my brain on this. Because I know Jaylen's inefficiency would drive me nuts. Like, he just, there would just be too many crap possessions where Joker would find him wide open and he would just dribble himself into problems, okay? Because that's kind of what he does. But then there's also the part of it where, like, damn, dude, his athleticism and his yeah. defense.
0: I was just going to go there because what was Jamal, and I hate to say this because Jamal's an incredible player.
3: Mm-hmm.
0: He did not have a good playoffs.
3: No.
0: And so... does the defensive intensity that ratchets us up
3: right.
0: in the playoffs, has it gone past Jamal's athleticism that he doesn't have to face that same sort of thing during the regular season?
3: It's a fair question. Like I think on the one hand, Jaden McDaniels is just like a nightmare matchup for Jamal. But also like, yeah, but the Spurs guards and the Thunder's guards. Like, there's so much friggin' athleticism on those two teams.
0: Well,
3: how is it going to be any different?
0: Now Minnesota's guards.
3: Yeah. Exactly. Like you're running into problems with the athleticism. The McDaniels thing is weird because I don't know, like, can he still guard Jamal or not when they play?
0: Well, he might not have to.
3: Yeah.
0: You could just put, I mean, LaMelo Ball could just be on him.
3: Yeah.
0: And actually, I'm not saying he's the greatest defender in the world.
3: Yeah.
0: Right.
3: Yeah.
0: But it's a different, who knows? Who knows? It's obviously the Timberwolves were thinking about something else besides the Nuggets. But again, to your point, it's not like these guards in the NBA are getting less athletic.
3: No.
0: Especially in the postseason where it becomes bigger intensity with defense.
3: You subtract Jamal off this roster, you lose his playmaking, which along with his shooting is his best attribute. And he's gotten so much better at that. And again, you fundamentally remake everything that you are with Jokic. But here's the advantage that Jaylen Brown would bring you. And this is something that Andy and I have talked a lot about as Jokic ages. By the way, we haven't even gotten to the whole Mark Stein thing yet, but still. We'll assume that Jokic is on the team for now for the sake of this conversation. But as he ages, one of the challenges is he has to be the best player every single night, which I think is hard on a guy that's 30, right?
0: Mm-hmm.
3: Jaylen Brown, well, he's a MVP. He was, what, sixth in the MVP this year? Like, Jaylen Brown can just take over games. He can carry you. He can be your best player on a whole lot of nights, and Nikola Jokic can be a passenger, which I don't think he would mind all that much.
0: Well, let me ask you, who do you think Jokic would rather see gone? Jamal or Aaron Gordon?
3: God, I don't know. I don't know. It's, you know, it's so funny.
0: This whole Mark Stein, if you're about to go there,
3: yeah,
0: could this be kind of what it's about? It's not a protest, but it's like, I want to see what you're doing.
3: Okay, so,
0: and what are Joker's preferences?
3: So this is what I have. Spring and I are going to kick this around today, but let's just dive into it now. Okay, this is based on this report. What is most likely? Okay, and the two things that I have at the top of the what is most likely list. What is most likely as a result of Jokic not having signed this is that Jokic is applying pressure to the Nuggets to overhaul the roster, or Jokic is applying pressure to the Nuggets to not trade his buddies.
0: Can I say it's a combo meal?
3: I know, right?
0: Can I suggest that?
3: Yeah.
0: I want to know if you're doing X,
3: yeah,
0: what's the Y? Like, mm-hmm, if you're dealing my man, Aaron Gordon, what's it for? And I want to know what that is. Because guess what? I'm worth $1 billion.
3: Right.
0: Because I've got a salary, and I probably am making, what do you think he's making on a shoe deal in China?
3: Pretty good.
0: Right?
3: He's doing fine, yeah.
0: Okay. I got a little bit of money that I want to see what's what. And if we're living in the world of Jalen Brunson just giving up $100 million theoretically to be in a comfortable position to see what his team's going to do.
3: What does it look like?
0: Well, why wouldn't Nikola Jokic want the same consideration?
3: Sure.
0: How many yachts do you got a jet ski off of, Nate? Like, when was the last time you think Nikola Jokic looked at the price tag of anything? Now, I have no idea how many horse stables throughout Europe he wants to build, but that's the only thing I can think of that would cost, like, oh, I'm going to make a sacrifice to be anywhere.
3: Yeah.
0: Other than that, don't you think he wants to win?
3: You know what, though? Here's the other part of this, though. Okay, there's a flip side of that, because you're talking about what discount can Jokic give the Nuggets. There's also this, like, consider it this way. If Jokic doesn't sign the four-year extension right now,
0: what else would there be?
3: Let's say, because think about it this way, okay?
0: Is there another offer besides that?
3: There is no, that's the only one that's out there.
0: Okay.
3: But think about it this way, okay? Because typically what has happened is, and the NBA salary cap has outpaced NBA max contracts. So, if by signing like a 4 or 5 year deal, well, on the back end of it, Jokic theoretically could be giving the Nuggets a discount. So, because it's what, 35% of the cap or whatever it is. Yeah. But again, if total cap outpaces what that contract is, then Jokic could get to a place where he's like, what if I just did a 2 year extension? And then I did another one in 2 years, and as that cap goes up, well, then his 35% or whatever the number is at the top of a max contract, then that goes up a little bit.
0: You know what's funny about this, too? And we didn't really talk about this, but it's an interesting topic. where did this come from in the first place? Like, why?
3: The report?
0: Yeah. Like, why does this even exist? Like, what happened to it? Why is there smoke?
3: So, clearly somebody in the Jokic camp.
0: Right.
3: And we have no idea who that person could be.
0: Yeah.
3: Okay.
0: Somebody, though.
3: Here's one prediction. It was not Nikola Jokic.
0: I guarantee it was not him.
3: But somebody talked to Mark Stein or Jake Fisher or one of their proxies in sure. Eastern Europe.
0: Right.
3: Okay. It's again, these guys are very good veteran reporters. I'm, you know, I trust their report. I fully assume they talked to somebody in that camp.
0: The story exists for some reason.
3: Right.
0: What's the reason?
3: Now, on the flip side of it, you have the reports from Sam Amick and Michael Scotto today, or I guess over the weekend, that were just like, there is no indication from Denver that there is any concern about this, that there's any reluctance on the part of Jokic, and they fully anticipate he will be a Denver Nugget forever. Now, that doesn't get as many clicks as there's some hesitation to sign. It could just be Jokic is busy playing for Serbia in these World Cup qualifiers, and he's just like, I don't want to think about this right now.
0: What's there to think about, though? That'd be the other side of it.
3: Right.
0: And by the way, when we talked...
3: And maybe there's something to think about.
0: When we talked to Vic, who's down with the Nuggets, and Katie, that was the complete word we got from Ball Arena today. Hey, man, nothing to see here. Yeah. Don't worry about it. But I'm fine with that. And listen, do I think he's coming back? Sure. At the end of the day, yes. But is it reasonable that he wants to see what's going to happen first?
3: Right.
0: Sure.
3: Of course it is.
0: Both things can be true.
3: And honestly, I don't think it's the worst thing in the world.
0: No, I don't either.
3: For Nikola Jokic to use his leverage as the best player in the world to apply pressure to this organization and make sure that they're doing right by him and his career.
0: Is it about change or stability?
3: That's just it. I don't know. I don't know which one. I will tell you, Nikola Jokic said last week, we weren't good enough. He said that last week. We were not good enough. So perhaps that is the pressure to change. It is the Craigman and Lindahl Show. Mark Springer on the other side of the glass. This is really weird. Spring and I wore the same shirt to work today.
4: We wore the same color.
3: We're
4: green.
3: Yes.
4: For the Celtics. I want Jaylen Brown.
3: You want Jaylen Brown?
4: I do.
3: Okay.
4: I do.
3: All right.
4: I want length. I want size. I want athleticism. That's what I want.
3: Okay. I'm glad you added athleticism at the very end. But to that point, again, like, how much better is your basketball team going to be? I know it'll be different. I don't know if it'll be better. But that's just it, Spring. Like, maybe different is just good enough, okay? Maybe there is a part of, again, us as the people that are so close to this thing, that have watched the Nuggets pee down their legs in the playoffs over the last 3 years, that we just look at it and we go, I can't watch this
4: exactly.
3: Anymore.
4: Yeah,
3: I've got to see something different now.
4: I completely agree.
3: Yeah.
4: Yeah, I can't do the same thing again.
3: Right.
4: And I think that, like, it's been increments of change. Last offseason was the largest, moving on from Michael Porter Jr., but yeah. that was the smallest slice of the pie. Of the core four, he was number four.
3: Okay.
4: I think we're at a point now where you got to take a bigger swing. Probably has to be Murray or Gordon.
3: Well,
4: and I'm willing to roll the dice that AG can stay healthy. Because if he is healthy, I have him on at number two on my Nuggets power rankings. Obviously, Jokic one. I got AG two.
3: Uh-huh.
4: If he's healthy.
3: If healthy.
4: Look, Murray, I love Jamal Murray, but...
3: It's all NBA, man.
4: The defense.
3: Yep.
4: I know Jaden McDaniels gave him trouble, but there's a lot of Jaden McDaniels out there. He struggles to get that ball up the court, and the legs die on him a little bit.
3: They do. They do. And that's, again, where the Nuggets discovered late in a series, like, hey, we should probably get Tyus Jones on the floor to help Jamal Murray out with some ball handling, which it's like, yeah, you maybe should have figured that out earlier in the series, but you know that presents other matchup issues for you. To me, again, like, I can't find fault with anything Jamal Murray does offensively. I really can't. He's one of the best playmaking guards in the entire NBA, and Jaden McDaniels is just his nightmare matchup, okay? And as it turns out, Rudy Gobert has turned into one of Nikola Jokic's nightmare matchups, so that's your problem. It is on the defensive end of the floor. Like, if you cannot stop opposing ball handlers, opposing wings from going to the paint whenever they want, then you just you expose Nikola Jokic's lack, complete and total lack of rim protection that much more. And can you win with both of those guys on the floor defensively? Well, the answer is hard no if you don't also have Aaron Gordon on the court. And these are the problems that the Nuggets are running into. It's Kragman and Lindahl. That's Mark Springer. I'm Nate Kragman. We're rolling with you here on a Monday afternoon. Yes, there is Nikola Jokic consternation. Again, reports from Ball Arena, nothing to see here. Yeah, well, there's always going to be something to see until a signature is on the dotted line. What's really going on here, and what could Nikola Jokic be after? We'll talk about that on the other side of the break.
5: Super Joe has been busy making moves for the Avalanche. This week, he acquired a gentleman by the name of Zach LaRue. We hear he's a very nice guy.
6: Zach LaRue is a violent, hateful hockey player.
5: Perhaps a bit misunderstood?
6: He's been suspended 12 times going back to his days at Major Junior.
0: A sportsman-like three games. High-sticking three games.
5: But he'd hand you the shirt off your back.
0: Fighting violation four games. High-sticking four games.
5: As a fan, you're gonna love him.
0: Fan altercation 10 games!
5: All that aside, Mr. LaRue, we have three words for you, kind sir. Welcome to Colorado.
7: You betcha!
5: From the home of the Avalanche.
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10: 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So get on in there on a Thursday. There's one in Highlands Ranch. 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You know, Leggy and I are always talking about lunch. 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We're at Wahoo's Fish Taco. 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Their queso is very, very good. I think a unique flavor. It's just a great place to be. And a great patio right over here. Matter of fact, there's a great patio off the Highlands Ranch location, but the one at Park Meadows, just phenomenal. It's Wahoo's Fish Taco. Get on in there, see them. 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You've got a great happy hour. It's not just a lunch spot. 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It's Wahoo's Fish Taco.
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5: Kreckman and Lindahl live in the Backus and Shanker studios. Their passion is justice. Mark Springer and Nate Kreckman here with you. Andy vacations this week. Congratulations to Andy. I'm sure he is somewhere exotic. That's a lie.
6: San Diego.
5: I'm sure he's in Littleton, but still, he's somewhere between San Diego and Littleton. Mm-hmm. Somewhere between Erie and Pittsburgh. It is the Kreckman and Lindahl show with you. And again, we are just reacting to, honestly, this is just a fire hose of NBA information that is coming into us this week. That's not to say there isn't also a fire hose of hockey information. Brett Kulak is back on a long-term extension. Brent Burns is back on an incentive-laden one-year deal. Taylor McCarr got a two-year deal. So Joe Sakic has been busy. We said goodbye to Valeri Nichushkin last week. We said goodbye to Ross Colton and Jack Drury, like assorted different dudes have left, and the Avalanche are priming themselves for another President's Trophy run this upcoming season, and hopefully, I don't know, maybe go around further, maybe even win the whole damn thing. So that's what's going on with the Avalanche. For the Nuggets, let's just start with the big thing, okay? And Spring, I didn't happen to notice. Did Nuggets Twitter just completely freak out at all over this weekend? Was Nuggets Twitter just beside itself this weekend? Yeah, they were.
6: There's a lot. There's a lot here.
5: There's a lot
6: and it's here. But it starts with the Jokic news.
5: It really does. So here's the report from Mark Stein and Jake Fisher. Jokic informed the Nuggets around this time last year that he preferred to delay contract extension talks for another year. The Stein line has learned that it is under consideration again this summer, electing to take the same step and holding off on extension talks. Okay, let's start with the exact language of the report, okay? Because I know it's very easy to leap to, he's out of here. Jokic is sick of this. He's tired of the Nuggets. He's tired of his teammates. He's tired of Adelman. He's tired of the Kroenke's ways. He wants out of here. It's very easy to leap there. And I don't know if you looked on social media at all this weekend. Some chose to do that. I'm going to read the actual, again, language of the report. It is under consideration that Jokic could elect to hold off on extension talks. It is under consideration. Okay, well, isn't everything under consideration? Like, if because again, I'm assuming this is what I said to D-Mac, somebody from Jokic's orbit. I don't know if Nikola has a camp or not, but he certainly has an orbit. Somebody from that orbit talked to the Stein line.
6: I think Nemanja grabbed Mark Stein in a dark hallway and
5: picked him up by his neck.
6: Yeah, by his collar.
5: Gave him an atomic wedgie and hung him up in the hallway.
6: Yeah, that's what happened.
5: Gave him a swirly, I think, mm-hmm. is actually what happened. Mm-hmm. A purple nurple. We don't know what Nemanja did to him. So we don't know. Like, again, somebody said that it is under consideration that he could hold off on extension talks. All right, well, to be fair, that doesn't jive with what Joker has always said, which is, I want to be a Nugget for life. All he has ever said is that he plans to be a Nugget forever and to re-sign here. So why would he wait? Which is a fair question. Like, last year he turned down a three-year, $215 million extension. This year he is eligible to sign a four-year, $280 million extension. Which, you know, again, holding off on that, on the 215 to get 280 the following year, made all the sense in the world. But this is the year where it seems as though the rubber is supposed to hit the road and Jokic is just supposed to sign the deal. So what could be going on here? These are the most likely scenarios, okay? Number one, Jokic is applying pressure to the Nuggets to overhaul the roster. Or number two, Jokic is applying pressure to the Nuggets. And when I say the Nuggets, I mean Josh Kroenke, Ben Tenzer, John Wallace, the front office, to not trade his buddies, his running mates, his guys that he's done this with all along. Maybe there is a world where Jokic is looking at the organization and saying, if you trade any combination of Jamal Murray and Aaron Gordon, bleep you guys, okay? Because those are my dudes and I love those guys and I want to play with them forever. We don't know. There's also the possibility, and we have to, for the sake of everything being on the table, Spring, we have to entertain the possibility that Nikola Jokic is plotting his way out. And Nikola Jokic has had it, and he wants to be on another team. I don't know what team that would be, but that he would want to be on some other team, playing with some other dude or dudes in some other city. Or Jokic is waiting to make more money or reconsidering the structure of his extension for more money. Because, and this is interesting, Michael Scotto of Hoopsite, this is his report, Spring. Despite the possibility of Jokic holding off on extension talks for now, Jokic has reiterated a desire to stay long-term in Denver in recent talks. If Jokic waits until next summer, he's eligible for an additional year on an extension, which should be noted. All right.
6: That's important.
5: Yes.
6: That's more money.
5: It is.
6: That's free money. That's a lot of money.
5: Which, if he didn't sign with the Nuggets this year, he would get. And guess what? If Nikola Jokic went out and suffered a catastrophic injury, he would still get that contract next year because you do not let all-time great players walk out the door. So, Spring, of those options, change the roster, keep my dudes, I want out of here, or I want more dough, which one feels most likely to you?
6: I think it's change the roster. So this weekend, the Jokic report comes out that he's not going to sign the extension. Then Michael Scotto, and after that report, has the report that the Nuggets have considered a major roster shakeup.
5: Yeah.
6: That comes after Jokic says, I might not, or the camp or someone in the Jokic camp says he might not sign that extension this summer. That, to me, tells me that alarm bells went off within the Nuggets and they said, oh, crap. Because they have seemed content to be a run-it-back team.
5: Maybe.
6: To stick with Gordon and Murray, but then...
5: Maybe, though, we don't... That's just it. We have no idea. It was said at a press conference, but also, like... That's what's so funny is they're considering a shakeup. Every team in the NBA considers a shakeup.
6: I'm just saying, I think that if, you know, if Jokic is going to sign...
5: Yeah.
6: That in and of itself is, you can keep playing with your friends if you want to keep playing with your friends.
5: Yeah, he did say we're not good enough.
6: I think he looks at this team and says they're not good enough, that there are flaws. He looks at OKC.
5: He literally has.
6: He looks at San Antonio.
5: Yeah.
6: Look at what Portland's doing right now.
5: Mm-hmm.
6: And there are other teams on the come up, too. And he says we're older, we're slower.
5: Yep.
6: We're not. I'm sure Jokic is the first to say I'm not good enough defensively, or as, you know, as a rim protector. I need that help
5: he
6: around.
5: Knows. Yeah, he knows.
6: He knows. I think in a perfect world, he wants to be a Nugget for life. if X, Y, and Z happens, he wants to be a Nugget for life. But if those things don't happen, look, there's another report that Anthony Davis and LeBron James could be going to Golden State. Well, if LeBron James leaves the Lakers, that opens up some money. Maybe not for this offseason, but for next offseason, for Nikola Jokic to go play with Luka Doncic.
5: Real quick, Spring, for Golden State wanting LeBron and Anthony Davis, go for it, guys.
6: It is.
5: Enjoy.
6: You know, that would be a great team in 2019. That'd be an
5: really,
6: awesome team.
5: That team in 2017 would have been dangerous. But go ahead, fellas. It's and I still love LeBron. Like, I still think he's a really good NBA player, but have at it, okay? And I get it. They're desperate to do anything they can to put more talent around Steph at this point of his basketball life. Ship sailed, okay? Ship has absolutely sailed. But to your point, it is a team that is aggressively restructuring. And the Nuggets, thus far, have not done that. But that's all thus far. I mean, a part of this, of what's going on in a lot of this conversation, too, is because of the lack of concrete things that get said to us, Spring, we are forced into making assumptions about the way the organization feels about itself.
6: And what Nikola Jokic is thinking, which you've said time and time again, we have no idea really what that man is thinking.
5: We do not know, you know, like... This is just it. Like, let's go down a couple of spots on the list where I said, what if there's a world where Jokic is plotting his way out? Which could be. Again, we don't know anything about what Nikola Jokic wants, but I think we can make a whole lot of assumptions based on what we know about Nikola Jokic. Where would he want to play and who would he want to play with? Who would he want to play for? I don't know the answer to that part of it. Like, Would he want to go to L.A. to play with Luka Doncic? Is Los Angeles appealing to Nikola Jokic? I don't know. What I know about him and what I've picked up about his desire for privacy and a desire to stay out of the spotlight in any way that he possibly can, that would run counter to being a Laker. Now, you know, one of the teams that has a whole lot of room to be able to operate with in the coming years is Chicago. And Joker has a massive Serbian community in Chicago. Would that be a place that he would want to go? And could the Bulls look at them and say, okay, well, we've got, again, this amount of resources available and we could pair you with, you know, another superstar X that we could bring in and you guys could be running mates and you could play in Chicago. I don't know. Would he want to go back to Minnesota and play with Connolly? Play for Tim Connolly again? Like, would that be a move that the Joker would want to make at this stage of his basketball life? You know, you connect all the obvious, like, okay, the New Yorks and Miamis, et cetera, of desirable places for NBA players to want to go. Would Milwaukee take all their 1,000 draft picks that they just got in the Giannis trade and then turn that around and make that into Nikola Jokic? Maybe, I guess, like, Milwaukee, Wisconsin could be a desirable place for Nikola Jokic to live and play for the Bucks, I suppose. It's just... It's so hard because we know that for what he values in his life, this city and this organization checks so many boxes for him. But again, that's not everything in his life. So I don't know what Nikola Jokic would want.
6: Yeah, nor do

0: 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It's been 2 years now, and it still looks like the day it went on.
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2: Shield. Luka Doncic, there's a lot less asked of you if you're Nikola Jokic. There can be nights where, like, if Joker wants to take six shots, he can. You know, he can just facilitate and let pieces move around him and let Luka Doncic just absolutely do his thing. And again, as he gets older, I think that's not only is it more attractive to him, I also think it just makes basketball sense. You get a better Nikola Jokic late in the season if you're not burdening him with so much early on in the season. So, man, it goes to show you, though, Spring, you are a Nuggets fan for life. The second that something like this pops up and your first thought is freaking Lakers.
3: It's
2: such a Nug life thing.
3: It is. It is. Yeah. I think it has everything to do with Luka and nothing to do with the Laker brand. Or you know, the nice weather. Those are all enticing.
2: Okay, so wait, hold on. Luka hasn't extended with the Lakers.
3: Sure. I think he will though.
2: Okay, but what if there's a world where both those guys force their way out and they find another destination?
3: That's actually very possible.
2: Right.
3: Yeah.
2: What if the two of them said, "We want to do this thing, but we don't want to do it here. This is too big of a pain in the ass and we don't want to deal with that kind of pressure." And again,
3: look what happened to Luka. He was in the, there was some like drama with his, wife or ex-wife or something last year. It was very LA tabloidy type thing. Those are the types of distractions you have to deal with playing in that city. I think that he's looking at Luka though as I think he's using that as leverage, maybe not intentionally, but it is a leverage for him of if you guys don't get your act together, I have other options. I'm not beholden to stay in this city.
2: I mean, that's just he has every option. He could just play out next year and then be a free agent and just walk. You know, he could do that if he wanted to do that. And 29 teams will be at his doorstep. Like he would move the NBA landscape that much if he wanted to do it. Again, though, is Nikola Jokic a roll out the red carpet and let me just go on a good old fashioned free agency tour kind of player? I feel like we haven't had one of those in the NBA for a while, by the way. Like guys always, they either get the extension done or force the trade and then get the extension much earlier before they get to that point though. It's been some time since it's just been like, okay, well, Nikola Jokic is going to, have his encampment somewhere in a conference room, and every team is going to have to come in and make their pitch.
3: Wouldn't it be something if Nikola Jokic was that? Of all the players,
2: of all the guys
3: that could enter that territory for the first time since what, like LeBron or something like that?
2: Yeah,
3: it would be a guy who has stayed out of the spotlight for the most part. But again, it comes down to winning. I really think it does, and it would just be a byproduct of that. One thing I like about and it's not newer anymore, but the Supermax and the extra year that you can offer if the guy's already on your team, that's why we see most players extend, if the team around them isn't in the best shape, but it's that money, it's that guaranteed year. But Jokic just stayed healthy year in and year out.
2: Mostly. And injury last year.
3: He did. Maybe that's something for him to consider as he gets a little bit older.
2: That's right.
3: The safety of that extra year right now. But in all likelihood, he'd play out the 3 years instead of the 4 years or whatever it might be, the 4 years instead of the 5 years he'd get with the Nuggets. And he'd enter that free agency, if 3-4 years from now, and he'd still get that next max contract. I don't think money is an issue. I think he's forcing the Nuggets' hand finally. That something needs to change. So now, back to the Jaylen Brown trade proposal, because it's the one that's out there.
2: If that's the one he wants,
3: it's the one that's out there. It's one that makes sense.
2: Or if he really wants to play with Kawhi Leonard,
3: you could do Kawhi. I mean, what Kawhi, Jaylen, their size, their length, they play defense. What would they miss if they traded a Jamal Murray? It would be a ball handler.
2: Somebody to give the ball back to Jokic.
3: Sure. But you know what? I'm at the point where I just need somebody to get the ball past half court and then

0: Jokic can handle the ball. You know, I almost felt like Jalen Pickett could have done that role. And yet he had his team option declined.
1: Not anymore. Yeah. He actually can't do that part of the job any longer. Nope. So Nikola Jokic is applying pressure, or maybe he's not applying pressure. Again, we've got, we'll call them semi-conflicting reports on the Nuggets situation. Where does the truth lie? We'll discuss that next.
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1: Nate Kreckman, Mark Springer, Altitude Sports Radio 92.5. Kreckman and Lindahl, hope you're having a lovely Monday here in the Mile High City. NBA trade just went down in the last hour. The Grizzlies are sending Ja Morant to Portland for Jeremy Grant and Chris Murray. Our old friend Jeremy Grant on the move again. He goes to Memphis. So the Grizz have, they had already gotten rid of Desmond Bane and Jaren Jackson, and now Ja Morant is out.
0: Jeremy Grant gets to play with Kentavious Caldwell-Pope. That's a bizarro world former Nugget. They didn't overlap. They did not overlap.
1: No. No, they did not overlap.
0: Yeah. Now they get to say what's up.
1: Yes. Hey, what was your favorite Sonic in Denver? I suppose one of the many topics they
0: could
1: cover.
0: You're like the one in Parker, too? Hell yeah. Did we just become best friends?
1: Ja Morant, 2 years and $87 million left on his maximum rookie extension. So he now goes to Portland. And again, I brought this up during Cross, like, Scoot Henderson hasn't gotten traded yet. If Aaron Gordon, if you called up Portland and said Aaron Gordon and some package that involves Scoot coming back here to Denver because you were interested in better health and more athleticism, that'd be pretty good.
0: Well, I saw someone, a Portland insider, said they're not done yet.
1: Okay, I wouldn't think that they are.
0: Yeah, they're loaded at guard now. Damian Lillard's going to be back next year. I mean,
1: Dame's back.
0: Yeah.
1: So again, like maybe in a world with Dame back on that team, they still have Jrue Holiday, they still have Shaedon Sharpe, they still have Scoot, and Denny Avdija wants to have the ball on every single possession. That's a lot of dudes.
0: Is Portland going to go try to get Jaylen Brown from the Celtics? It feels like
1: since
0: Jaylen was dangled for Giannis, that now that relationship is fractured.
1: Okay, so then think about it this way, all right? Now, this probably isn't going to satisfy a lot of people, but let's go a little menage a trade for a moment here. Let's go three-way, all right? Jaylen Brown goes to Portland. Jamal Murray goes to Boston. And the Nuggets then take a bunch of pieces back from Portland, picks and pieces back from Portland. And again, it could be Jrue Holiday. It could be Scoot. But you would turn Jamal Murray into then multiple other basketball players, multiple smaller contract players, break it up and try and solve several issues. Like number one, your perimeter defense problem, Jrue Holiday just solved all of it.
0: Yeah.
1: Okay. Your athleticism problem, well, Scoot's going to solve a lot of those problems. Something to think about right there, a real possibility. All right, I want to go back to what Sam Amick reported, okay? Because while we get so concerned about it is under consideration to hold off on signing an extension by Nikola Jokic, Sam Amick had this in The Athletic over the weekend. While the chatter will likely continue until there's another long-term commitment from the 31-year-old, team sources tell The Athletic, the Jokic is still signaling a desire to remain in the Mile High City past his current contract. Those sources, granted anonymity to speak candidly on the matter, say the Nuggets still have a great deal of confidence that Jokic's stated plan to be a Nugget forever that was shared in late April remains intact. Still, the situation will be worth monitoring until there's some sort of final formal resolution about Jokic's future. Yes, until the name is signed on the contract, there's always going to be concern. But the Nuggets are out here projecting all the confidence in the world. No, we're not listening to this noise. We fully anticipate that he re-signs with us.
0: Which, of course, they would. They're not going to come out and say, yeah, we're scared. You know, uh-oh. Like, this could not... No, you're going to project that everything's fine.
1: Yeah.
0: That Jokic is going to be here. Which, and I will say, like, that's the likelihood. I see that as the likely outcome.
1: Oh, I consider it to be the almost definite outcome.
0: Okay.
1: I'm giving this Jokic could leave thing, like, less than 1%.
0: I'm giving it, like, 25%.
1: Wow.
0: Yeah.
1: Wow.
0: They put a scare into you over the weekend. Don't focus on the 25. Focus on the 75, okay? 75 is really good.
1: I preferred my 99, but
0: all right.
1: That's
0: even better.
1: Yeah, that sure
0: I'm
1: is.
0: I'm just saying, I don't know. If they don't do something that changes the look of this team. And I'm looking at, you know, defense and athleticism.
1: Oh, yeah. We know the problems.
0: Yeah. And I think the ways to truly fix those issues, not Band-Aid them, but actually kind of get in there and fix them, is to trade a Jamal Murray or an Aaron Gordon. Now,
1: yeah.
0: Look, how would Nikola Jokic feel about that? he's got to be great friends with Jamal Murray. They played together for like a decade, right?
1: The only basketball life these two guys know is playing together outside of when Jamal was out with an ACL.
0: Sure. But how cerebral is Nikola Jokic from a winning standpoint to recognize, man, I love my guy Jamal, but dude, that perimeter defense ain't it. And if you are third team all NBA, hats off to you. You can get buckets. You can hit some shots that are crazy, but damn, when an aggressive perimeter defender gets in your grill, you turtle a little bit. I mean, I'm sure Jokic has to recognize that despite the overall friendship, I'll call it, that he has with Jamal Murray. And I'm sure Aaron Gordon.
1: They did win an NBA championship together. There is, like, this isn't based out of purely, like, I like hanging out with this guy. I enjoy his wry Canadian sense of humor. No, it comes down to...
0: There's a bond that you have.
1: These guys together, coupled with Aaron Gordon, won an NBA championship together. I mean, the other issue in all of this is that the Jamal Murray, Nikola Jokic two-man game, when nobody's scared of Christian Brown, when Aaron Gordon and Peyton Watson aren't on the floor, so there's no athleticism in the dunker spot, and Cam Johnson, who's he's an okay creator, but he's nothing special. The Joker looks at it and he goes, okay, the me and Jamal thing is too easy to focus on when the other there's no threat with the other three dudes that are on the floor.
0: I mean, the two-man game doesn't have the same pop that it did in years past.
1: When
0: has it felt dangerous to you? Like when they need it. You know, the final 2 minutes when it's back and forth. Is it when they won a championship, it was dangerous.
1: They got into a series with Minnesota and without the floor spacing of Michael Porter and the lob threat of Aaron Gordon, when you took those two things away from it, you saw the way the Minnesota played him this year. But in recent seasons, and J.J. Redick kind of started a little bit of this, it was just crowd the hell out of these guys. Just crowd the hell out of them and don't give them any space to operate. Force Jokic farther away from the basket, and we don't care about their floor spacing. They don't have Peyton Watson to knock down corner threes. Aaron Gordon is not on the floor. We'll let Spencer Jones can knock down corner threes, but we'll give him that shot. Like again, if our choice is Jamal Murray or Jokic operating in a two-man game or Spencer Jones shooting a corner three, we'll give you that shot all day long. Christian Brown, nobody cared about him. He basically just became a dead spot in what they were offensively. When that spacing is not available to you, when opposing defenses are not forced to have to respect the other guys on the floor, then they take away all the space to operate. Just manhandle them, and they can't beat you.
0: I would also think that, I just talked about Jamal Murray, but Aaron Gordon, like, I don't see any flaws. I don't think Jokic sees any flaws outside of, is he going to be out there?
1: Yeah, can he play?
0: That's it. You know, if he's out there, he's perfect Jokic compliment, yeah. In that dunker spot,
1: yep.
0: Right?
1: Yep.
0: One thing, what I like about the Jaylen Brown scenario is, first of all, if everybody's healthy, I'm just envisioning, I don't know who the point guard is, and that's obviously a problem. That's kind of a thing. But I'm envisioning Peyton Watson, Jaylen Brown, and Aaron Gordon out there with Nikola Jokic. Watson, Brown, Gordon. That is a ton of length and athleticism. I mean, that's like the Monstars of wings.
1: Big team.
0: That's big. And that, is going to help Jokic out. And another, I thought a good point that Bill Simmons brought up when he talked about this was if and maybe when Aaron Gordon misses time, Jaylen Brown helps ease those weeks where you don't have Aaron Gordon. He can float into those spots that Gordon would occupy better than a Christian Brown.
1: He does, and he also quite simply can be a guy that can carry you offensively on a given night. All right? Which it got better last year. Jamal was good enough last year that it took some of the scoring and playmaking load off of Jokic. Some. But I'm not saying that there has to be a 50-50 partnership between Jokic and his best running mate. I don't think that's where it has to be right now, but like it's inching closer to like 65-35, you know, 60-40, somewhere in there we need you on this many nights to be able to go and drop 30, right? To be able to go and drop 30, get us a lead, and make it so that life is going to be a little bit easier on this guy. I think it would be a hell of a learning curve with Jaylen Brown. I think it would take some time, but I don't hate the idea out of hand. I'm also very aware of the potential pitfalls of this, and one of the biggest ones being like, you know, how well is Nikola Jokic going to operate in a world in which the ball doesn't pop the way that it typically does in Denver Nuggets basketball when Denver Nuggets basketball is at its very best.
0: Well, maybe it's time for Jokic to have more of a point guard role in the half court offense. For him to, you know, set Jaylen Brown up, and he's the one really setting everybody up. And
1: he is that now, though.
0: Does Jaylen Brown have some possessions where you say, "What the hell was that?"
1: Of course he does. Of course he does. Yes,
0: but. Last season, I mean, he did have more, you know, 25-plus point games, and he did take a step towards, you know, a true scorer. And the old adage, or just, you know, what it is when you play with Jokic, you know, he raises your basketball IQ. He puts you in better spots. Jason Tatum ain't doing that. Okay, there's guys on the Celtics who are just they don't have those guys that put you in advantageous positions, but Jokic does.
1: It's intriguing to me, but here's where I can't go all in on the Jaylen Brown thing. Is it intriguing to me simply because it's different? Is different automatically better? That's the place that I haven't been able to get to quite yet.
0: The Spurs and the Thunder are so fast up and down the court.
1: They sure are.
0: But all of a sudden, if you have Watson, Gordon, if he's healthy, mm-hmm. and Jaylen Brown out there, mm-hmm. those angles for them to get quick to the bucket, they tighten up a lot quicker than this current Nuggets roster is gonna do so.
1: Mm-hmm. Yep, there's no doubt about it. It's just, again, if you drop the basketball IQ by whatever number, what's that going to look like with Nikola Jokic, and how much is Nikola Jokic going to lean into that style of play? Again, there's my hang-up. I got to have a hang-up in all of this spring. You know I do. It's Craigman and Lindahl. Yes, we're talking about, the so many possibilities. But also, I don't know if you guys noticed, the Avalanche are also, they're doing stuff. Brett Kulak got paid. Brent Burns sticking around. Taylor McCarr. Nichushkin is gone. Mark Springer is back. This man he's back, and he's returned to his perch where he always likes to stay. Directly between the pipes. We're going to get Mark Springer's Avalanche evaluations and thoughts to the moves made over the weekend. That's coming up on the other side.
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20: 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Bottom line is they lost 2 out of 3. But Hunter Goodman at one point hit 4 homers in 5 at-bats. They had that epic comeback on Friday night when they were down 7 runs. Came back to take an 8-7 lead only to lose it in extra innings. 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Rockies and Marlins, 1st of 4. 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
28: 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Car stalled, southbound I-25 at Alameda, blocking the center lane. Blades out of Boulder, it's a grass fire, eastbound 36 just before McCaslin. And a car fire, eastbound 70 out at Denver West. Edit picks with just a few words on Galaxy S26 Plus. 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
1: All right, ton of nuggets in hour number one. Let's do the Avalanche thing. Spring is back from vacation. Back from an exotic trip to North Glen. And he's returned and he's ready to do sports talk radio with us. And that's important because Mark Springer is a guy that oftentimes is right between the pipes. All right, Spring, let's dive into this a little bit. So the Avalanche did a lot while you were gone. Okay, first off, Jack Drury, gone. Then Val Nichushkin, really gone. All they get is draft pick compensation in return, but they freed up that some of that cap money. And some of that cap money then went directly to Brett Kulak. 32-year-old gets a 5-year, $22.5 million deal, 4.5 average annual value for Kulak, noted veteran, solid playoff performer, playoff hero for the Avalanche even this past season. Played for three teams last year, but now he gets a place to call his own here with the Avs. They also brought back another key defenseman in Brent Burns, the 41-year-old, signing a 1-year, $850,000 deal, which could be worth up to $3 million with incentives. I didn't realize in the NHL, you can do incentive-laden deals if a guy is 35 or older.
0: Interesting. I didn't know that either.
1: Yeah, that's a thing that I just learned. Otherwise, contracts are fully guaranteed in the NHL, like Brett Kulak's fully guaranteed $22.5 million. The Avalanche also today, a little bit of a lesser move, but a, you know, kind of a key name, Taylor McCarr, younger brother of Cale Makar, signs a 2-year deal. All right, Spring, let's start in this space, okay? The flipping out of Val Nichushkin's salary to give them the space to be able to re-sign Kulak and Burns. What was your reaction?
0: I understand it all. Like, yeah. I get it. Yeah. This is all, and I really, to me, it's all getting themselves set for the $1 billion that Cale Makar is going to get.
1: Right.
0: I'm going to call it $1 billion because I don't know what it's going to be. It's going to be at least $15 million, at least. I mean, at least.
1: Yeah.
0: Might be at least $17 million, which is what Kaprizov got that set the market.
1: I mean, it could be $18 million. It could be Cale just looking at him and going, I need more than Kaprizov gets.
0: Yeah. Yeah. So that's what this is really all about. You know, and even for this season, so they are, because Cale's deal, if he signs this offseason, which I think everybody expects him to, doesn't kick in until next season.
1: Yeah, he's due to make $9 million the upcoming 26-27 season, and then after that he would be an unrestricted free agent.
0: So, but they're preemptively getting ready for that. They have right now $5.6 million in cap space.
1: Yeah.
0: Look, I understand why they couldn't keep Jack Drury, because Chris McFarland and the Nashville Predators just gave him a 5-year deal, $4.5 million per year. That's 4.5 for Jack Drury. Hey, good for you, man. That's solid money for, you know, a guy who's living that fourth line center life, but he's proven he could be a 3C really in this league. So I get that. And, you know, Ross Colton, I think, had trended downwards over the past couple years. He broke a foot a couple years ago, hadn't quite been the same player. $4 million is inexpensive, but it's also not cheap. It's also easy to move.
1: Yeah.
0: The Nichushkin one is the one where, man, those are the types of players I want on this team.
1: Proven playoff performer, although not really that great this year.
0: It dipped a little bit, but you know what? He scored my favorite goal of the night series. Is that give and go. I want to say it was Drury on the far wing that fed it back to him. I could be wrong about that, but it was Nichushkin crashed that net, scored a little between-the-legs tip goal. It's got the size, two-way player. Now, look,
1: good on you for remembering anything positive from the Vegas series.
0: I gotta hold my hat on something.
1: That was pretty good, man. That impressed me. Nice job.
0: Just over $6 million, relatively affordable. Now, you know, he had a little stretch just before the trade deadline where he hadn't scored in a few weeks, and it was the first few weeks stretch because Nichushkin, like whenever the Avs had struggled in recent years, Nichushkin was one of the few players I could always point to night in, night out, who maybe wasn't scoring, but you could see he was in the right areas, working hard, you know, doing those things that, you know, Vegas was doing, that Carolina does, that helped them win a cup, right? That type of player.
1: Yeah.
0: But he's, you know, he's 31, 32 years old. That plays a factor. But Nichushkin's still going to be effective.
1: By the way, the Nichushkin goal, that was game one against Vegas. That was 3-on-2 with Ross Colton.
0: It's Colton.
1: It was Ross Colton. Yes.
0: Okay. Mm-hmm. Okay.
1: Yeah, that was the you know, through his own legs. That was some pretty world class skill from
0: yeah.
1: From
0: so
1: Val
0: he's still gonna be, now. It's,
1: you went
0: it's
1: all the
0: gonna,
1: way back to game one to remember a positive.
0: Yeah,
1: wow.
0: You know.
1: Well done.
0: Is it gonna dip a little for Nichushkin? Is any player who gets to their mid 30s? Sure,
1: yeah,
0: sure. But he's still that type of player. Now, Maybe the value for him, even though it was just picks, decent picks, what, you know, a second and...
1: No, it's salary dump. It's get him out of here. It's we need the $6 million to go spend somewhere else.
0: It's there's a risk factor with Nichushkin. Could he ever leave you again at some point? And as he had regained some sort of trust, sell high. Sell when the trust appears to have been mended so that another team can look at it and say, yes, Spring, we can trust this guy.
1: I think they sold him the first chance they could. I think they got him on the first boat out that they could possibly find to get him out of there.
0: Sure.
1: It took that long for there to be any market for a team to want Val Nichushkin.
0: But the thing is, he's that type of player that plays well in the playoffs, that plays that style. They just got smaller, and they have a void in the top six at the wing position.
1: Yeah. What do you think happens? Does Kadri now just go to wing? Like, is he now a second-line wing?
0: Probably, at least right now, unless they fill that, and then all of a sudden Kadri's 3C.
1: Is your third center, and then you can bump Nick Waugh down if you want to.
0: Sure. So, you know, I get it. I want a Kadri, or excuse me, a Nichushkin.
1: Yeah.
0: If I'm trying to win a cup this season in terms of the prototype of the player, forget the off-ice extracurriculars, just the prototype of the player. But I also look at it and say this is because Nichushkin was under contract for several more years, you know. So if the value's as good as it's going to get, considering the trust issues with Valeri Nichushkin, and he's not getting any younger, and this was the best time to maximize or whatever the return was going to be, even though it was low, to maximize it nonetheless.
1: He wasn't great this year, man.
0: He dipped. But he still was. He's more effective in that playoff style role than a lot of guys they have.
1: So. Defensively, you're locked and loaded now. Kulak second pairing, I'm assuming with Malinsky. That's, you know, if there was a game tomorrow.
0: Sure.
1: And Brent Burns can play with Josh Manson on your third pairing, and you're good to go. Defensively, you're in great shape.
0: You are.
1: Yeah.
0: You are.
1: Oh, the other note over the weekend, Spring, Ivan got traded, which I was really disappointed.
0: I know. I just liked Ivan.
1: Yeah.
0: Man,
1: so nice they named him twice.
0: We're talking about four. Like I liked him as a fourth line type guy. I like Taylor Makar as a fourth line type guy. You know, they need to score some goals, which is interesting to say because it's a team with Nathan MacKinnon and Cale Makar.
1: They led the NHL in goals.
0: Marty Natchez.
1: Yeah,
0: but they couldn't score against the Vegas Golden Knights. And
1: when Cale Makar was hurt and Nathan MacKinnon then got hurt later in the series.
0: Sure, but I think their issue, and I'm going to channel my Andy Lindahl here. You know, I really do think.
1: Do you think they need to get bigger, more bodies in front of the net and get bigger and more physical?
0: You know, I do. And Nichushkin provided that.
1: He certainly did.
0: But
1: you know what? But here's the thing. You had him in that series, and what good did it do you?
0: That's true, and that's I think you need one more of that beyond Nichushkin.
1: Well, he also got banged up later in the series.
0: So, you know, can Marty Natchez? We've seen guys.
1: This is what trade deadlines are for, man.
0: In their late 20s, you know, Natchez took a step, but now he's got to evolve another part of his game. You know, he's going to have to get a little more physical. Because they're gonna miss that with Nichushkin, and I still think they were missing an extra type of that player, even with Nichushkin on the team.
1: Real quickly, I need to point out something that just happened in our studio.
0: And
1: it may not be the sharpest idea for me to throw our boss under the bus, but I think I need to. So right now, Germany-Paraguay, the match is going on. And when I got in here today, it wasn't on TV. Apparently, 81st minute right now, still tied at one. So I wanted to keep up on what was going on in the Germany, the Deutschland-Paraguay match. All right. So I'll be honest with you. We have the most confusing television system known to man in here. And Andy is normally the one that deals with it, and he just gets angry about it usually. So I texted our boss, and I was like, hey, you're not doing anything productive right now. Would you mind getting up and coming in here and putting on the World Cup match for me? And he was just here. Spring, you can confirm. You just saw him here. He put on the television that I asked to put the soccer game on. There currently is an episode of SVU on the USA Network on there. Like, it was on SportsCenter, and now I've got Ice-T questioning a suspect directly in front of me, and I'm sure...
0: Didn't I see Kevin give a thumbs up? Like, thumbs up? Like, I did it?
1: I don't know what he did, but he left, and again, Ice-T is just grilling this guy right now.
0: Okay.
1: This is...
0: You know, he had two options. He could have put on Telemundo. That's what we have in here on it. Because the sound doesn't matter.
1: Yeah, what does it matter? Yeah, and honestly, I prefer the Telemundo broadcast anyway.
0: Sure.
1: The energy's fantastic. Arriaga. Arriaga 2. Pizzozza. Yeah, so I would rather have those guys on. But instead, again, I've got an episode of SVU right now.
0: All right, I'll get that fixed for you during the break. Or I'll try, because as you said, those TVs are... And they even confuse me.
1: Somebody needs to deal with this. This is right now, nothing that's happening in here is acceptable. And I should note that even our boss, Kevin Shockey, has no idea how to use our televisions here.
0: Nobody does.
1: No.
0: Nobody does.
1: Anyway, they've gone to the 82nd minute. Still, nobody has scored 1-1.
0: Do you watch Japan, Brazil?
1: I was doing some other things. I was doing a lot of Nikola Jokic prep. I had the game on, but I know that Brazil pulled it out of their rears at the very end.
0: This Japanese defender.
1: Yeah.
0: Dumb turnover. Just dribbling the ball, you know, near his own box, you know, his defensive box. Coughed it up. Next thing you know, Brazil scores. I mean, that thing was destined for extra time. Nope. Awful turnover.
1: Oh, wait, update. Kevin's back. And he's gone back to work on the middle TV. I will never find out what happens in this episode of SVU now. Hey, found the soccer game. Look at this guy. Man, the amount of emails that had to go up the chain for me to be able to watch this game. And you know what? I appreciate.
0: Thank you, Kevin Demoff.
1: That my soccer viewing, Steve Smith, Kevin Demoff, and Josh Kroenke have all weighed in on how to get the soccer game on. Good job, guys. Either way, we got it done. It is the Craig and Lindahl Show. Oh, my God, Nikola Jokic consternation. We're all panicking. Plus other NBA news that is going on right now. We'll dive into more next.
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4: 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Germany and Paraguay are tied at 1 in the round of 32. Paraguay actually got on the board first. Julio Enciso in the 42nd minute. They led at the half. Then Kai Havertz scored the equalizer for Germany. A beautiful header in the 54th minute. Winner faces the winner of France and Sweden, which is tomorrow. Earlier, Brazil had to rally with 2 second-half goals to beat Japan 2-1 in Houston. The game winner coming in the 95th minute, courtesy of Gabriel Martinelli. The Brazilians avoid their earliest exit at a World Cup since 1966. They'll face the winner of tomorrow's match between Ivory Coast and Norway. And the nightcap in Monterey, 9 Eastern, the Netherlands and Morocco. Paraguay and Germany tied at 1 in the second half. With this 2026 World Soccer Update, Brad Heller, Westwood One Sports.
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10: You know, we did mention it, but lost in all of this, Nikola Jokic consternation. The Nuggets declined Jalen Pickett's team option for 26-27. He's gone. That'll do it for Jalen Pickett after 126 games played in a Nuggets uniform. Not hard to figure out why this happened. Yes, Jalen Pickett had a great game when they beat the Sixers with nobody this year, and it was one of the most fun nights of the NBA season for the Nuggets. But it's not hard to figure out why this went down. Ben Wallace, who is kind of the basketball side of the brain trust between Tenzer and Wallace, has made it clear, like, he wants creativity in the ball handling with the Denver Nuggets, and Jalen Pickett can do a lot of things. I don't think anybody would consider him a particularly dangerous or creative ball handler or anything else like that. And the organization had so much faith in Jalen Pickett, they went and got Tyus Jones right before the start of the playoffs. So it's not shocking that Pickett is gone. He was a booth guy. It never really worked out here. The Denver Nuggets, as a part of their desire to be a more athletic basketball, like this is the thing. If Jalen Pickett was some crazy athlete at that contract number, it would have been a no-brainer to bring him back. He just isn't.
11: He wasn't a dynamic ball handler.
10: Not
11: but,
10: at all.
11: You know, he protected it with his butt, and I always appreciated
10: you
11: that.
10: You like the booty ball? You're going to miss the booty ball?
11: Improved the three-point shot.
10: Yeah. Yeah.
11: I kind of liked his development.
10: No. Here's the thing. I think Jalen Pickett is an NBA player. I think he'll get picked up somewhere, and he'll have a chance to be able to fight into the back end of a rotation somewhere in the NBA. I think that's really a possibility. But just again, it's pretty clear this team wants to get more dynamic and more athletic, right? That's
11: sure.
10: That's every conversation. He doesn't fit. He doesn't fit if that's what this team is trying to do right now. That and like the lack of positional size, it just...
11: Sure.
10: You know, you don't get a switchy defender or anything else like that. There's a market for basketball players like that, but not for what the Nuggets want to be.
11: Well, if they're going to trade Jamal Murray, they need a point guard.
10: Sure,
11: I don't know if they're going to. I don't know if they're going to, but I mean, the rumors are running rampant that Murray's name's being brought up. Finally.
10: Yes.
11: Finally.
10: Every name is out there except Nikola Jokic, even though Nikola Jokic's name is out there for completely different reasons. So Bill Simmons goes on his podcast on The Ringer, and he talked about, and Bill Simmons is Mr. Boston. He's awfully connected there. Bill Simmons dives into what he knows and what he thinks of the Jamal Murray to Boston, Jaylen Brown to Denver rumors.
12: And there's a lot of smoke billowing around Denver in general. Some I believe, some I don't believe. Murray and Cam Johnson for Jaylen and Hauser, which would save Denver $10 million this year. The Celtics could take Cam Johnson in their trade exception. Murray is $50 million this year, $54 and $57. So he's about $8 million behind Jaylen in each of those years.
13: But same amount of years.
12: Same amount of years, but I'm shaving off $7, $8 million. I'm adding Cam Johnson, who I can either keep or spin in a trade. And I am getting somebody who I still think is one of the best 25 players in the league back for Jaylen. And I think if I'm Boston, I'm signing up for that trade. If I'm Denver, I'm at least having a 6-hour meeting, and it's a reconstruction of a team, because you're going to remove the Murray Jokic pick and roll, but you could run a lot of that offense through Joker. You re-sign Peyton Watson with the extra money. You have him more involved offensively, and you could argue that that team's better. It's bigger. It's deeper. You have Jokic and Gordon and Jaylen as your front line. You have more flexibility, and you have somebody who can really step in if Gordon gets hurt, which he gets hurt every year. And now you're not getting destroyed if that happens, and you're under the tax, and you can get Watson. That trade makes a ton of sense to me, Zach.
10: Yeah, I don't know if Zach agreed with him or not, but that's what Bill Simmons has to say.
11: Well, and, you know, and Bill is going to be more of the, you know, hypothetical guy. He's a fantasy trade guy. But he also, if there's any team he would get information from, it would be the Boston Celtics. And it's not just him. It wasn't just Bill Simmons putting Jamal Murray's name out there. There were several names, Michael Scotto, Arian with the Consensus NBA for the first time.
10: Who's that?
11: It's someone who, you know, has, you know, people follow, and
10: who now? I'm sorry, he's what now?
11: I've seen him break news before.
10: Okay.
11: Followed by Worldwide Wob and
10: sure,
11: other various NBA outlets, but
10: okay, it's just interesting.
11: Jamal,
10: branding is all.
11: Jamal Murray's name is out there.
10: Yes, that
11: for
10: it
11: the
10: is.
11: First time, and that all comes down after, you know, the report that Jokic might not sign the extension this summer. Murray's name was not brought up, and then all of a sudden, boom, it's being brought up in several places.
10: Well, it's, and I mean, a part of this spring is like, that doesn't necessarily mean that's what the rumor is. That simply could mean, well, the Nuggets are considering Jaylen Brown. Of course they're going to. All right, well, anybody with an NBA trade machine on their computer can sit down and look at it and go, well, there's pretty much one salary you can move there. There's pretty much one piece, one way you could possibly do that. And then again, it's a very simple, intuitive dot to connect of just like, well, you're going to need a scorer. You're going to need a playmaker going back to Boston. And I think Jamal Murray would be great in Boston. I think that would work out really well.
11: If you're going to trade Jaylen Brown, you're getting he's one of the few players they could get back that would make you
10: that
11: feel like, okay,
10: the production.
11: We can still win now.
10: Yeah, no, it equals the production that you would lose. You aren't as good of a team defensively, but like the Celtics are, they're pretty friggin' deep, you know? Like, they're going to be a good defensive team no matter what, but they don't have the kind of dynamic playmaking that Jamal Murray brings in. Now, Jamal Murray playing Missoula ball out there in Boston, like, yeah, they would like that. Jamal will gladly jack up 9 threes a game. They got no problem with that whatsoever. By the way, And you got a Bobby Marks note in all of this. Can you throw that my way, Spring?
11: Yes. On the NBA today.
10: Okay.
11: Today. Bobby Marks said, quote, "We're seeing kind of a lukewarm market for where Jaylen Brown is. If I were a betting man right now, I would say it is probably more likely that Jaylen Brown is back on the Celtics when we start training camp. I'm also getting the feel that the teams out there feel like the Celtics might not be able to get what they want for Jaylen, and his value might be coming down, whether or not it's fair or whatever. If the offers are not there, the Celtics may try to put the toothpaste back in the tube."
10: So the Celtics, according to league sources, want up to 4 first-round picks, according to reports. 4 first-round picks. The Nuggets don't have that. The Nuggets, they are bereft. The Nuggets have 3 second-round picks available to trade once the new league year begins, plus 2031 and 2033 first-round pick swaps. That's what the Nuggets have available in terms of draft assets to move in a deal. If Boston was going to make this move with Denver, it would have to largely be a player-based trade unless they get multiple other teams involved in all of this, which is a possibility. Sure, you could do that. But on the surface, for what Bill Simmons is talking about, and I don't know, you know, again, how many of those second-round picks the Nuggets would have to attach to get this deal done in order to get the $10 million in cap savings, but Jamal Murray and Cam Johnson for Jaylen Brown and Sam Hauser.
11: Yeah, the Nuggets don't have the draft picks, but they do have
10: Jamal
11: Murray. A win-now player.
10: Yeah, they do have Jamal Murray, and again, if they wanted to flip Cam into his expiring contract, Boston, they could do that and then get other pieces back in return to be able to make this work. Or maybe Boston just sits on their hands and just says, you know what, we'll take our chances on trying to fix the issue that we have going on with Jaylen Brown. By the way, the Jaylen Brown discourse got real stupid over the weekend because Bobby Marks goes on Sirius XM NBA radio over the weekend, and he said that an analytics guy from an NBA team, and he did use the phrase analytics guy from an NBA team, told him that he views Jaylen Brown as the 7th best player on a team. Okay? Now, in the full context of what Bobby Marks said in this interview, he went on to say he did not agree with it, but there is somewhere NBA analytics guy that doesn't think much of Jaylen Brown's game.

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4: Yay. And look at the way that they shoot the ball. They figured out the math equation that 3 points is better than two. So, you know, I wouldn't crush analytics too hard if I were you, but fair enough. Then David West, remember David West, you know, old NBA guy? He got mad and he started firing off tweets about this. And he added that the entire premise of analytic basketball is anti-Michael Jordan. And anybody that believes in analytics is a dweeb. So thank you for that, David West. I would also add, if Michael Jordan were in the NBA right now, he would not take as many mid-range jump shots. Michael Jordan did that in his day because they didn't know any better. That was why he took all of those shots. If Michael was in the league today, he would take 11 threes a game. And that's so yes, Michael Jordan did have a hell of a basketball career in the pre-analytics era where mid-range jump shots were viewed as a good possession. Today, they are not. And Michael wouldn't play the same way. I think we can all appreciate what Michael Jordan was while also understanding, again, that the math equation 3 is better than 2 makes actually a lot of sense in the NBA. So, yeah, that's how dumb that all got over the weekend.
5: You want to hear something dumb? Dumb suggestion?
4: You got dumber?
5: Not even suggestion, just thought. Dumb
4: okay.
5: thought.
4: Okay.
5: I'm not even saying I'm suggesting this. Just a dumb thought. Okay?
4: Yeah.
5: Let's say maybe the Nuggets do pull off this Murray and
4: some
5: Cam.
4: Combination of Murray for Jaylen Brown.
5: Yeah. And I did see over the weekend the betting odds had the Nuggets creep up to like plus 350 or 500.
4: Thank you, Bill Simmons.
5: But it's since dipped down to plus 1500.
4: Okay. Who's number one right now?
5: The Celtics for him to just come back to.
4: Yeah.
5: Clippers would be number two.
4: Yeah.
5: Blazers number three.
4: We all know most likely scenario is none of this stuff happens.
5: Yeah. Yeah. That is true. But let's just say for the sake of this dumb thing I'm going to say. All right.
4: Okay.
5: Now they need a point guard.
4: Okay. Say a dumb thing.
5: Now they need a point guard.
4: They sure do.
5: Okay. You know who's planning an NBA comeback? Ben Simmons. He's athletic.
4: That he is.
5: Jalen Pickett, not athletic. Ben Simmons, I don't know, maybe, I think he was a professional fisher. Did you know this?
4: Like a fisherman?
5: He stepped away from the NBA, yeah, and he was on like the pro fishing tour.
4: Really?
5: Yes.
4: He wasn't, one of those guys cramming the lead weights into the fish, was he?
5: I don't know what his role was. Oh, okay. You're right. The guy who cheated.
4: Yeah.
5: Yeah, the guy who cheated in the fishing competition.
4: There's a lot of doping with lead weights going on in pro fishing.
5: You know,
4: in the bass fishing world.
5: You know, when you struggle in the NBA and maybe even leave, you've gone fishing. Ben Simmons.
4: He literally went fishing. Okay.
5: But maybe that cleared his head and he's over the yips.
4: And he'll shoot layups when they're available?
5: He's an athlete. I don't know. I said it was dumb. I prefaced it, and
4: who was he on last year? Or was it 2 years ago?
5: He didn't play in the league last year.
4: He was on the Clippers, right?
5: I want to get last week. He's only 29. He's about to turn 30 years old. He'll turn 30 years old next month.
4: All right.
5: Last played for the Clippers in 2025. Uh-huh. I don't even know if he got out the gate there. With the Nets for a few years before that.
4: Right, he was, yes. That's where he was after the Philly disaster. Uh-huh. Poor Ben Simmons. That dude, when he came into the league, was such a promising, just such an interesting basketball player. Oh, I feel bad for that guy. Honestly, you know what? Like, not to, like, bring him in to be your starting point guard, but just as a reclamation destination.
5: Sure.
4: This is actually one of the places I could see it working.
5: Mm-hmm.
4: You know, I think Denver's a good place for it. I think playing with Jokic would be a good situation. Again, it would be you take a complete flyer on that guy and bring him to training camp and see if he would fit. But, like, to your point, Spring, like, if he hit the absolute ceiling and rediscovered what made Ben Simmons great and whatever, some sports psychologist got in there and rewired everything that they needed to. Again, as a flyer of a reclamation project, I don't hate it.
5: If the risk was nothing,
4: right.
5: If it was, like,

0: some sort of minimum contract.
1: Sure.
0: People are saying that the Heat are a possible landing spot. How are the Heat? What are the Heat going to do to fill out that roster?
1: They have to. I mean, that's just it. Like right now, they're a very good defensive team, but offensively, like, what the hell are they right now? Outside of like, hey, Giannis, just go score, and then maybe some other night, Bam can shoot 38 free throws, and he can score, you know, 97 points or whatever. I don't know. That team is still weird to me offensively.
0: Very weird.
1: Yeah. And that's, but again, that has to be like a full reclamation thing. I would think that's the only way that could possibly work. All right, man. We're trying to fix the Nuggets and make them appealing enough for Nikola Jokic to re-sign a long-term deal. We got the high five coming up at the top of the hour, but we'll take a quick break. When we come back, I got a little bit of baseball that I need to delve into after Hunter Goodman hit 4 home runs and 5 at-bats over the weekend. To sell or not to sell on the Rockies' young slugger. That's coming up next.
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0: Germany takes the lead on Paraguay. Header off a corner. And Germany on top 2-1 right now in extra time. So we'll keep you updated on that one. Yeah, we got watch parties all week. Mexico tomorrow night with DMAC. And then Wednesday, Spring and I are going to be out at Jackson's Lodo right across from Coors Field for USA and Bosnia Herzegovina. We'll be out there, and the watch party will start at 6 o'clock. So come hang out with us and watch Team USA coming up on Wednesday night. Kind of a big game.
1: I'm excited for that.
0: Yeah, I would say it's kind of important.
1: Knockout stage is awesome.
0: Oh, it's so good. And it's already been wildly entertaining. Canada getting their first ever knockout stage victory yesterday, so that was awesome. Knocking out South Africa. And then earlier today, Brazil, after poor Japan, just coughed up the ball in injury time. You know what, too, Spring? So I went back and rewatched it. Complete fatigue mistake by that poor defender.
1: Yeah.
0: That dude was just exhausted.
1: Sure.
0: Yep. Yep, so
1: that was a lot of high effort from both teams in that match.
0: Yeah, Brazil advanced. They survived against Japan today, and like we just said, Germany is out to a 1-goal lead on Paraguay right now in extra time. So good stuff.
1: I think we're getting Germany. France is going to beat Sweden. We're going to get Germany France in the next round. That's like a semifinal match.
0: That's huge,
1: and that's next round.
0: Yeah, that's good stuff. By the way, nine teams from the continent of Africa have advanced into the knockout rounds. It's pretty incredible. This has been a great World Cup.
1: Morocco, Netherlands tonight. Like, that's a good matchup.
0: Yep. Yep. That one should be good. By the way, were you tracking the Austria Algeria situation on Saturday night?
1: You know what?
0: Wild.
1: There was like one of the rare soccer matches I look at, and like before the match even started, a draw was like even money.
0: Yeah.
1: And that thing was just going to be a draw no matter what.
0: Until it wasn't.
1: Uh-huh.
0: Until Algeria, after, 104 touches, just wasting time for 5 minutes, and then they're like, nope, we'll go and score. Algeria gets that late goal, and then somehow Austria puts a dude that's like 8 feet tall into the game, and he gets a header in, and they tie it up in the final minute. It
1: unbelievable.
0: Was the craziest friggin' soccer game. What a wild finish to that thing, especially because, again, the tie was most beneficial to everybody involved.
1: Yeah.
0: That was a nutso game. Hey, Spring, on Saturday, yes, the Rockies dropped 2 of 3 over the weekend in Minnesota, but Hunter Goodman, 3-home run game on Saturday. Do we get the 3 dingers? Let's listen to Hunter Goodman socking some dingers over the weekend.
2: One cap to Hunter.
3: Oh, God.
2: In the air to left. Belted. Hasta la vista, baby. That one's gone.
3: I see we're doing movie quotes. There's some convenient timing that you waited for the big stage in New York.
4: Right. That's what I get in all my family. Oh, man.
2: As ball ripped again.
3: Again. That's 3 straight at bats. Wow. Take the headset off. Go congratulate him. He deserves it.
2: Ball splattered to left.
3: You can't keep a good man down.
2: If that ball had an ego, it was crushed.
0: Nice job, Spilly. Spilly getting the play-by-play duties the other night. That's our dude right there. 21st 3-home run game in franchise history for Hunter Goodman the other night. All right, Spring, I got factoids on this performance. You ready?
1: I'm ready.
0: All right, first off, Hunter Goodman, he was in the lineup as the DH the other night. He is the only DH in franchise history with a 3-home run game. No catchers have ever had a 3-home run game in Rockies history. In fact, first base is the position with the most 3-home run games in franchise history. Hunter Goodman, now that was his first 3-home run game. Spring, 3 players in Rockies history have multiple 3-home run games. And by the way, it should be noted, no one's ever had a 4-home run game in Rockies history. But 21 3-home run games, 3 players have multiple 3-home run games. Do you want to take a stab at who they are?
1: Multiple 3-home run games in, yes, Rockies history.
0: Yes.
1: I mean, let's go Todd Helton.
0: You got it. Stay obvious.
1: Matt Holliday.
0: Nope.
1: Carlos Gonzalez.
0: Cargo.
1: Larry Walker.
0: And Larry Walker. Right. There it is. Yes. Walker with 3. Helton and Cargo 2 apiece. The Rockies are 18-3 all time in three home run games. They did win the other night against the Twins with Hunter Goodman's three home run night. Ryan McMahon, Charlie Blackmon, and Mike Lansing, the three Rockies to have hat trick home run games that came in losses. Here's some more notes on Hunter Goodman, what he's done so far this year. He became the first National League catcher since Johnny Bench in 1970 to hit at least 25 bombs in his team's first 83 games, and just the fourth catcher in Major League history overall to accomplish the feat. So Johnny Bench, Cal Raleigh, Big Dumper last year, and Pudge Rodriguez in 2000, and now Hunter Goodman.
1: Yeah, I think I was watching a little, I think it was Sunday Night Baseball last night. Might have been, I was also watching Mets-Phillies yesterday, but one of the broadcasts brought up that Hunter Goodman is this year's Cal Raleigh.
0: Wait, did they take that Germany goal off the board?
1: Yep, it got VAR'd due to some sort of foul.
0: Okay, there was a foul and it got VAR'd. All right.
1: Yeah.
0: So no goal. Hunter Goodman, he has played 54 games as a catcher this year, 23 as a DH. Going back to 1970, Johnny Bench also played multiple positions that year, 137 games a catcher, but he also played first, third, and all three outfield spots. And then I went digging into this. Johnny Bench's 1970 is an all-time season. In fact, just by going by B-War, the eighth best catcher season of all time. Can you take a guess here, Spring? Again, these are always fun things to guess at. By wins above replacement, what is the single? Who had the single best catching season in Major League history? What catcher has the single season record for wins above replacement?
1: Yogi Berra.
0: Yogi Berra is actually not in the top 10, which I was a little bit surprised by.
1: I mean, Johnny Bench, but that would be too obvious because
0: Johnny Bench has three of the top 10 seasons, but his peak season, 1972, third best catcher season in Major League history.
1: Pudge.
0: Pudge Rodriguez is actually not in the top 10, although Pudge Carlton Fisk did have the 10th best catching season ever. No, we were looking for Mike Piazza.
1: Ah,
0: 1997, 8.7 wins above replacement, Mike Piazza. Mike Piazza in 1997. Don't ask any further questions.
1: Yeah.
0: Okay, just Mike Piazza in 1997. But he had a OPS over 1,000 that year. Gary Carter in 82, Johnny Bench in 72. Best catching seasons ever. Hunter Goodman, it won't take terribly long if he stays here. I think we'll be able to catch Chris Iannetta for the Rockies franchise record for WAR. But then it gets back to the question of like, okay, but you're in a complete and total rebuild makeover right now. This is an opportunity to sell high on Hunter Goodman. Should you take it?
1: Well, and I brought up Cal Raleigh's name, right? Cal Raleigh, 29 years old. He's not old.
0: Yeah.
1: He's not old. He should have been like right in his prime.
0: And yet Dumpers.
1: After the great season he had last year, he's batting 165.
0: Yeah, he's having a bad year.
1: Yeah. 165.
0: The Rockies have like no track record of longevity at that position. Again, Chris Iannetta and Yorvi are the two best catchers in franchise history. It's really hard to have longevity at that position, period, especially when you play at altitude. Again, we're going off of franchise history right there. This might be your best sell high opportunity right now, unless you believe that Hunter Goodman is the outlier and he's like a Buster Posey or a Joe Mauer, and he's just gonna rip off a half decade of excellent offensive production from the catching position.
1: Man, and
0: I tend to lean towards probably not. That's why I say, man, sell as high as you possibly can.
1: He's 26 years old.
0: 26 years old, and he is having an all-time power-hitting season from behind the plate. Again, if you believe, oh, this is just what this guy is from here on out, sure, by all means. But history would not suggest there is not a good track record of longevity at that position, period, and especially with this franchise.
1: And the Dodgers exist, you know. Where are you really? Because here's the thing. This team is actually somewhat fun.
0: Yeah. Somewhat.
1: Somewhat. Like, there's actually a few pieces.
0: Right.
1: But they still have no pitching.
0: None. I mean, really none, because Dolander's going under the knife.
1: Sure.
0: You know, Tomo Sugano's fun, but, like, honestly, you should probably move him at the deadline, too.
1: Yeah, you should. No, you absolutely move. And I say they're fun, but it's really just that you know, I'm looking at their lineup tonight.
0: They're not humiliating like they were last year.
1: No, and it's really
0: they're just regular bad.
1: It's their 3-4-5 hole of Goodman, Rumfield, and Kerrig.
0: Yeah.
1: I like Cole Kerrig.
0: Cole Kerrig is fun.
1: Yeah, he is.
0: Yeah. Good young player.
1: Damn shame about Ezekiel Tovar. That's a bummer.
0: Yeah, it's too bad.
1: Mm-hmm. So because the Dodgers exist, and yeah, it's actually a little 2% fun right now, you still need to have a larger lens. They're not in the Goodman window, unfortunately.
0: No. I like the way you put that, the Goodman window. You have to view it that way of like, yes, this guy is peak right now, but
1: he's probably got 3-4 years max.
0: Right, exactly. And like, you're not like really competitive in your division for 3-4 years.
1: Yeah.
0: Because you're just so far away with your pitching staff.
1: You are. Yeah.
0: As much like fun things is happening with this club right now. And I will say this, like, putting on a Rockies game is not a bad time.
1: No.
0: It really
1: isn't.
0: They score
1: runs even on the road now.
0: Yes. They're, you know, they fight late into games, all that good stuff. Like, it's happening. But also, like, anything that isn't nailed down right now, you got to move. Like, Senz has got to go. Willie Castro has got to go. Sugano, you got to try and get a market going on. Moniak absolutely has
1: Jake
0: to
1: McCarthy.
0: Go.
1: Jake McCarthy.
0: Yeah. Yeah.
1: McCarthy batting 304, but sell now.
0: Another
1: sell
0: fun
1: now.
0: Player, sell now. Sell
1: you
0: now.
1: You know what's crazy is, like, I mean, I suppose, you know, you're keeping T.J. Rumfield.
0: Yes.
1: They acquired T.J. Rumfield for trading Angel Shibe.
0: Yeah, that was the Shibe trade.
1: It's amazing what happens when you just move guys.
0: Right.
1: And lo and behold, you get a T.J. Rumfield.
0: Yeah, so don't stop now. And here's the thing. Sell as high as you possibly can on Hunter Goodman. If somebody knocks your socks off that is in desperate need of power in their lineup and a catcher, then drum up a market for it. But
1: yeah.
0: Don't move him for anything less than getting your socks knocked off, because that guy's going to be an all-star.
1: That honestly should be the best haul they've gotten since Tulo?
0: Holiday? Yeah.
1: Holiday? Probably because, you know, the Tulo haul was
0: Jeff
1: okay
0: Hoffman.
1: On paper, and then it didn't really work
0: Jeff
1: out.
0: Jeff Hoffman was good when he left here.
1: Yeah.
0: Yeah. Mm-hmm.
1: But, like, that's a legit haul.
0: Right, exactly. And I mean, honestly, like, one of the other things about, like, acquiring pitching and bringing it in is, like, you have to acquire, like, young pitching. And it's got to be guys that you can develop and prepare to be able to pitch in this kind of run environment at Coors Field. Yeah, that's we're trying to fix the club. That's all we're doing. Meanwhile, the Nuggets are confident Nikola Jokic is not going anywhere. What's really going on? High five, next.
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26: 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Then it's Moj, Lombardi, and Kane at 7. 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
0: It is Nate, no Andy. Andy is vacationing. Mark Springer in the big chair today, although he's technically sitting in his same chair that he always sits in. And it's not any bigger than it normally would be.
1: How do you feel bigger?
0: That's absolutely. You just got back from vacation. You probably ate too much. You probably actually are bigger right now. You're supposed to return from vacation a little bit bigger. Yeah. That means you vacationed correctly. Altitude Sports Radio app. You can listen to us via the app, powered by the Will Height Law Firm. 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And app listeners, you will enjoy the 5 biggest stories of the day from around the world of the NBA, because there is a lot of stuff happening. Let's go, Mark Springer.
1: If you are wondering what's for dinner tonight, you need to try Papa Murphy's Pizza. 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Got some notes and reports from Sam Amick of The Athletic concerning the Denver Nuggets. We'll start with this one. Despite reports that Nikola Jokic is weighing whether to sign a contract extension this offseason, Denver Nuggets team sources say the three-time MVP continues to signal a desire to remain with the franchise beyond his current deal.
0: Yeah, so The Nuggets right now are in a spot where they are in the midst of a lot of the rumors happening around the NBA, and yet the fact that all of these rumors are going down right now doesn't change the reality that we have been talking about, that the Nuggets just don't have that much stuff to move because they don't have all that much draft capital and they don't have a ton of very attractive contracts. Yes, there is Jamal Murray, third-team All-NBA player, outstanding player, but $50 million, so some organization would have to decide we want to remake our identity around Jamal Murray. Aaron Gordon, $31 million, movable contract, and yes, you can squint and remember the days where Aaron Gordon was healthy, but he hadn't been that guy in a couple of years. Cam Johnson, okay, attractive, 1 year expiring deal. Okay. Christian Brown, 5 years. Yeesh. Do we really want to do that? This is what the Nuggets are currently dealing with in an effort to try and upgrade their roster to counter what Nikola Jokic said in Serbia last week, which was, we're not good enough. So as the transactions are going down and Ja Morant is getting traded today and teams are making calls and all of that, it doesn't change the part where teams know the Nuggets are in shed salary mode to try and stay under the second apron. And also, we've got the leverage because you need us more than we need you. This is a part of the sticky part that the Nuggets are dealing with right now, which all feeds into a report from Mark Stein and Jake Fisher from last week, or from the weekend, that Nikola Jokic is considering holding off on signing an extension this offseason. Could he be waiting for this team to make seismic moves to change the roster? Well, if that's the case, again, Nikola Jokic has to be aware it's going to be tough for them to make seismic moves to change the roster. So really, spring, everything is tied together in one complicated loop right now for the Nuggets. It just doesn't change the part where, this is not to say they can't do anything. Like, I don't believe the Nuggets are screwed. I just think the Nuggets are in a spot where they're in a difficult situation because of what their books currently say.
1: Boy, I'd say this time last year, we would have thought, oh yeah, he's going to sign that extension next summer.
0: Right.
1: And here we are, it's next summer, and now he's not 100% sure.
0: It's interesting, too, Spring, really quickly, and I don't want to dive too much into the semantics, but I noted this when he said it in the first place. When he was asked, do you plan to sign your extension this offseason at the end of the year? He said, I want to be a Nugget forever. Mm-hmm. He didn't say the words, yes, I will sign the extension this summer. Mm-hmm.
1: And I believe him. He wants to be a Nugget forever.
0: Yeah.
1: Dot, dot, dot, if...
0: Wants to win another NBA championship.
1: They can... you know, put a team out there. Like, I think it would pain him to leave this team. It would be worst case scenario.
0: Yeah.
1: But if the team can't restructure its roster in a way that, you know, he's only got a few more years of this prime left. You know, fortunately he
0: 31.
1: Plays old man game. You know, he's going to have a little bit longer of a prime, we hope. You don't know that for sure.
0: That's another thing, Spring, and I was talking about this last week. I don't remember if it was with Andy or Sanford, but like also, like, we don't know what declining athleticism is going to do to Jokic. We don't know that for sure. It's we can make that assumption of, oh, he, you know, again, old man game, but it's like he gets the most out of what he has right now. I don't want to see what it looks like when it's too terribly diminished.
1: So he you got to feel a sense of urgency right now if you're Nikola Jokic.
0: He
1: knows how good he is.
0: And the Nuggets should feel that urgency.
1: He knows how hard he has worked.
0: Right.
1: You see how lean he looked when he made those comments last week?
0: Great.
1: Looked pretty good. He's putting in the work. He wants this. He wants... Man, it is hard to go through 82 games. Wemby, after they lose the finals, he was like, man, I wish playoffs could just start now.
0: Yeah.
1: I got to go through a whole damn regular season again.
0: Yeah.
1: Like, this is not easy. Like, Jokic wants to be in the best position he can be to win. He wants it to be in Denver. Doesn't mean that it will be in Denver.
0: By the way, Jokic, 16 points, 14 rebounds, 8 assists in Team Serbia's victory over Czechia yesterday. So he just barely missed out on a triple-double, but a closed-door friendly with Czechia yesterday as Jokic is preparing to play with Team Serbia in the FIBA World Cup qualifiers this summer. By the way, the first day that Jokic can sign the extension is July 6th. Go ahead, Spring.
2: High five.
1: Also, according to Sam Amick of The Athletic, the Nuggets are receiving trade calls on forward Cam Johnson, with the Miami Heat and Dallas Mavericks among a broad field of interested teams.
0: By the way, speaking of the Heat, I just saw a note, and I think it was from Mike Scotto on Twitter, that Miami is concerned about whether or not they can bring back Norman Powell. So Cam Johnson could potentially fill that role now for Miami. There was kind of a thought that it was almost going to be fait accompli that they would be able to get Norman Powell back. That may not go down. One team to keep an eye on is Chicago, who is showing interest in Norman Powell right now. So Powell could potentially sign with Chicago, one of the few teams that actually has cap space, and he could land there. If that potentially helps Denver to get Peyton Watson back, maybe that would be a good thing. But the Bulls are really, they're a massive domino. They're a power player this offseason because, again, they're one of the few teams that actually has money to spend and space to be able to spend it. So, yeah, not terribly surprising that they'd be calling on Cam Johnson. Cam Johnson in Dallas, I think he'd look pretty good. I think he would be pretty good on that team. Put him next to Cooper Flagg, and that's a fun, interesting basketball
1: he's
0: team.
1: He's a good role player.
0: Yeah.
1: What'd you make of Cam last year?
0: Spring, like I kind of would hate to lose him. I really would. I understand why, because of his contract situation. Uh-huh. He got a lot better as the season went on. He got more comfortable. One of the things, and we have enough of a sample size of watching Nikola Jokic over the years, it is not an automatic plug and play with Nikola Jokic. You do have to adjust to playing with him. Bruce Brown and KCP had to do it the year that they won an NBA championship, and it went down. By the time they got to that end of the series against Minnesota, like, Cam Johnson was the best player on the floor, basically, for the Denver Nuggets.
1: Which I do think is an indictment on the rest of the team. Cam played well, but
0: it is.
1: It wasn't like he just was tearing it up.
0: No, he didn't crush it right away, but he got a lot better as the season went on.
1: It was after the, his knee, and then he came back, and he struggled a lot when he came back. And something clicked.
0: In a world where continuity was an option, I'd be very curious to see what Cam would look like in a second year with the Nuggets. I think it would go pretty well. I like that basketball player. He does a lot of good things. I just think he had a tough time being able to settle in here.
1: Would you think, because, I mean, one of them's got to go. If Peyton Watson's back, one of them's got to go. That's Cam or CB. One of them, at least one, must go.
0: Well, I'd pick CB.
1: I know, yeah. Right?
0: In a perfect world, yeah. You would just slot P-Watt into the you know, starting two-guard spot, and off we go. Let's go win an NBA championship.
1: Yeah.
0: Everyone will just stay healthy, and Jokic will win an MVP, and Jamal will bump up to second-team All-NBA, and I don't see any other way that could possibly end.
1: Sure.
2: High five.
1: Also, according to Sam Amick of The Athletic, the Nuggets are open to trade discussions involving Aaron Gordon, but league sources say the level of interest from rival teams so far has failed to match how the Nuggets value Aaron Gordon.
0: Okay, then stick to your value, stick to your board, and don't sell low on him. Seriously, do not do that. One of the things the Nuggets have to not do this offseason is make a bad trade for change's sake.
1: Sure.
0: Do not do that. If nothing matches the value for Aaron Gordon, then you stick with him. But do not make a crappy trade just to free up money or get him out.
1: The lack of value or the lack of good trade offers that they're getting for Aaron Gordon, and it's probably the same reason that he's even on the block in the first place, is because other teams are concerned that he can stay healthy for them.
0: Of course.
1: If it wasn't for that, you would get a haul for Aaron Gordon.
0: I mean, also, like, there's, again, think about where these reports are coming from right now. Connect the quick dots. This report most likely came from somebody inside the Nuggets organization, sure. Which is very clearly, again, you now use a Sam Amick report to let anybody, any team know that if they have interest in Aaron Gordon, they need to up the offer. Okay? It's just negotiating through the media. What's next, Spring?
2: High five.
1: The Trailblazers have acquired Ja Morant from the Memphis Grizzlies for Jeremy Grant and Chris Murray.
0: So Ja Morant, desperate need of a change of scenery. He goes up to Portland again, and we'll revisit more of this coming up in the next segment. But I like that it was Jeremy Grant and Chris Murray in this deal, because if the Nuggets were to potentially get into a place where they were dealing with Portland, whether in a direct trade or a three-team trade or anything else like that, Drew Holiday and Scoot Henderson are still on Portland and could potentially get moved. Two players I wouldn't mind seeing at all in a Nuggets uniform. By the way, the Warriors, they re-signed Kristaps Porzingis today and are thinking about getting Anthony Davis and LeBron James, to which I say best of luck to you. There's another huge NBA story that went down today. Another individual with Denver Nuggets ties will most likely never play NBA basketball again. I want to get on some of the Malik Beasley situation coming up in the next segment. But of course, first, we will revisit all the Nikola Jokic options and whether they should be running or walking to call Boston right now and try and get a trade for Jaylen Brown. That is coming up next.
25: Super Joe has been busy making moves for the Avalanche. This week, he acquired a gentleman by the name of Zach LaRue. We hear he's a very nice guy.
3: Zach LaRue is a violent, hateful hockey player.
25: Perhaps a bit misunderstood?
3: He's been suspended 12 times going back to his days at Major Junior.
4: A sportsman-like three games. High-sticking three games.
25: But he'd hand you the shirt off your back.
4: Fighting violation four games. High-sticking four games.
25: As a fan, you're gonna love him.
4: Fan altercation 10 games!
25: All that aside, Mr. LaRue, we have three words for you, kind sir. Welcome to Colorado.
5: You betcha!
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0: Oh, the drama. We are in a shootout right now. Germany and Paraguay, and after two rounds of the shootout completed, Paraguay 2. Germany, upset brewing spring. This would be monumental if Paraguay can pull this off.
1: This is a big one. USA beat Paraguay.
0: Yeah, sure did. 3-0.
1: And if Paraguay can beat Germany, then that means that the USA can beat anybody.
0: That's right. That's absolutely what it would mean. Team USA in Bosnia Herzegovina coming up on Wednesday. We'll be out of Jackson's to watch that. So we'll keep you updated on what is going on in this shootout. Germany just scored their second goal, but again, they missed on their first opportunity. Therefore, they are technically down a goal right now. If Paraguay scores right now, they will be one step closer to advancing to the round of 16 in the FIFA World Cup. This is good stuff right here.
1: It's madness.
0: It is.
1: It's June madness.
0: And obviously, again, like you mentioned right there, Spring, if Paraguay wins, that means that Team USA is better than Germany.
1: Yes.
0: Yeah.
1: How far we've come.
0: Ipso facto. That's exactly what that means. Meanwhile, speaking of European nations, Nikola Jokic is over there right now playing for Team Serbia, getting ready for FIBA World Cup qualifiers. And according to reports over the weekend from the Stein line, Mark Stein and Jake Fisher reporting that there is potential hesitation or reluctance on the part of Nikola Jokic to sign his max contract, 4-year contract extension with the Nuggets, which automatically we have to jump to the worst of conclusions. Nikola Jokic wants out, which I don't think we're there.
1: No, I don't think he wants out. But well, I think he's keeping his options open.
0: Yes, as is his right.
1: Yeah.
0: Look, he's one of those athletes that exists in that stratosphere where he can determine, wow, Germany just had their fourth shot saved.
1: Yep, that's got to do it.
0: If Paraguay scores right here, it's over.
1: Yep.
0: If Paraguay scores right here, they will advance on their final shot. We'll keep you updated. But in the meantime, yeah, Joker here's the thing about this, Spring, is whether this is legitimate or not, whether this is reality or not, there is pressure being exerted on the Nuggets simply with this report being out there, right?
1: Oh, yeah. I mean, I don't think the Jamal Murray, Jaylen Brown stuff, however real that is, that comes down after the Jokic news.
0: Which, I mean, to be fair, I also saw plenty of those rumors last week, and quite honestly, we connected the dots and brought that trade up last week.
1: Okay, well, I was on vacation. And I mean, it just seemed to really pick up steam like yesterday.
0: Yeah, it sure does. It gets a lot sexier because you know that the Nuggets have to do something, and Paraguay just put it wide with an opportunity to be able to put away Germany.
1: My goodness.
0: Now the Germans have to score on their fifth shot in order to keep this game going, or Paraguay advances. Massive pressure right now. Oh, the tension of a World Cup shootout, Spring.
1: This is great.
0: This is...
1: I mean, people don't like the shootout or the penalty kicks or whatever.
0: Oh, high drama.
1: No, it's great.
0: No.
1: I don't need you playing for 4 hours.
0: Yeah, nobody wants soccer games going 4 hours long. Nobody
1: does.
0: This
1: is great.
0: Yeah, this is high drama. Okay, well, Paraguay keeper, you've got a chance to be able to be a national hero right here. With Nikola Jokic right now, again, the question is, does he want an overhaul or does he merely want his friends treated better? Does he not like seeing Jamal Murray's name or Aaron Gordon's name in any sort of trade rumors? Does he not like seeing Christian Brown in trade rumors? You know, we don't know the answer to any of those questions. Or does Jokic, is this a part of the long game to start to plot his way out? By the way, Germany knots it up at 3. Fifth and final shot coming up in the opening round of the shootout for Paraguay. If they score here, they advance. Or is Jokic simply waiting to make more money or reconsidering the structure of extension for more money? I was talking about this Spring with DMAC and Cross before. Like, typically, the cap, it outpaces max contracts. If Jokic wanted to maximize every dollar he possibly could make, he would just sign a new 2-year extension every single year.
1: Uh-huh.
0: That'd be it.
1: Sure.
0: And it would just, okay, the money would keep going up and up and up, and I don't know.
1: What LeBron was doing.
0: Yeah, exactly. By the time he was 36 years of age, Germany's keeper just made an unbelievable save, knotted at 3. We continue on in the shootout. Choke job by Paraguay.
1: Wow.
0: How do I say choke job in Espanol?
1: No bueno.
0: No bueno. No bueno. That dude had a chance to have his nation advance, and instead he went lower right corner, and the Germany keeper made an unbelievable save.
1: Two dudes had a chance
0: to finish it off, and they didn't get it done. Oh, the pressure right now on Paraguay. Pressure, thy name is Paraguay. So what's going on here? Is Jokic trying to maximize dollars by structure? Because, by the way, if he waits until after next year, he can get another year on the extension.
1: But this was supposed to be the summer, though, where he, you know, it's why he waited from last year till this year. Where he could get, what is it, Nate, a nice 4-year deal?
0: 4-year, 280. By the way, Germany just airmailed it.
1: Is there an advantage? Oh, my goodness.
0: And now Paraguay can win again.
1: Would he get a 5th year if he waits till next year? Is there 4 years no matter what?
0: He can get a 5th year if he waits until next year. If you're an unrestricted free agent, I believe you can do a 5-year deal with your own team.
1: Yes.
0: Or a 4-year deal if you go elsewhere.
1: Okay.
0: Yeah. So he would get a full other year, but also like Spring, that would then lead to an entire year of is Jokic going to leave narrative. Would he want to deal with that? Paraguay wins. Paraguay wins.
1: Out.
0: Unbelievable that Germany gave that away. They had their winning goal, what would have been their go-ahead goal, got VAR'd and taken away in extra time for goalkeeper interference, essentially. And now Paraguay just defeated Germany in the shootout.
1: These Paraguayans are crying.
0: Don't let it go to PKs, man. Yes, they are. Oh, they're hugging. This is the passion of this moment is unbelievable. They're hugging. They're in tears. This is, I can't imagine what the streets of Paraguay are like right now. Oh, the World Cup is so great. And Germany goes home.
1: Unreal.
0: Yeah. Oh, they blew it.
1: What a finish.
0: Yeah. They blew it. Bad, bad loss for Germany. Man, World Cup. Can't beat the
1: so
0: drama.
1: So good.
0: Can't beat
1: tough
0: the drama.
1: Tough to not keep an eye
0: thing
1: on that.
0: I know. No, we were glued to it while talking Jokic over here. Let's be honest. Again, Jokic has always said, I want to be there long term. Michael Scotto said that, according to the Nuggets, Jokic has reiterated a desire to stay long term. Nothing's going to get done until July 6th. And the other part of this whole story, Spring, is that he's over in Serbia right now. He doesn't care about any of this.
1: No matter, you know, whether it's he wants them to make a move or doesn't want them to make a move, I don't think it's about money. I find that to be the least likely. He's going to get the max money for how many years, no matter what, right? An extra year here or there, whatever. He wants to see what this season looks like. If it's the same group, he wants to see it. Can Aaron Gordon stay healthy?
0: Sure.
1: Can Peyton Watson stay healthy?
0: Sure.
1: If they make a move, he wants to see what that looks like. He just wants to see what it looks like. I don't think he signs this offseason. Or we wouldn't have gotten this report. He wants to see what it looks like before he commits.
0: Even if he... are you saying there's a world where Jokic would be willing to... And by the way, it should be noted on Nikola, always talks to the media. Mm-hmm. Always. Mm-hmm. You have to wait for him, but he mm-hmm. always handles his media obligations.
1: Mm-hmm.
0: That Nikola Jokic, in every visiting market that he goes into, because every local reporter is going to write that story, because if Nikola Jokic hits unrestricted free agency, there will be a bonanza, the likes of which we haven't seen, I don't know, in a decade in the NBA since LeBron and the decision.
1: Mm-hmm.
0: I mean, you're talking about the best player or a top two player, whatever, however you want to deem it right now, becoming available and potentially being on the move.
1: But
0: do you want that headache?
1: It feels like when LeBron left Cleveland
0: mm-hmm.
1: in that last season, and man, I remember that playoff run, and it just felt like whenever they get eliminated, you're going to get that shot of LeBron walking off the court, and the questions are immediately going to be, what's he going to do? He's going to leave, right? He's going to leave.
0: Of course.
1: If Jokic signs the extension now, but they fail in the playoffs.
0: Yeah.
1: Well, he's locked in. But if they fail and he's not locked in,
0: mm-hmm.
1: he gets to make a decision.
0: Well, hold on. But this goes back to the idea of signing shorter extensions.
1: Mm-hmm.
0: Say Joker signs a 2-year deal. Okay? This offseason, he signs a 2-year deal. And then the Nuggets come back and they don't advance any further, or they're merely a first or a second round exit again in the Western Conference playoffs. I mean, he can go Giannis. He can force his way out then, because then he puts the team in a corner and he simply says like, you trade me now or I walk for nothing, you know, like, and you've only got a couple of years on this and you want to move. By the way, and again, his value would be highest if he still had 2 years left on a deal. His value would be its highest at that point, because then whatever team was acquiring him in the offseason would know, we get a full 2 years of Nikola Jokic. So we get 2 years to go for it. It's not just we're getting him for 1 year and then he could be back on the market. So Jokic could do that move if he wanted to. That could be the wait and see. But then after a year, if the team were to blow it again, Joker could go back to the Nuggets and say, nah, I want out of here.
1: A trade scenario does lower his flexibility on where he would want to go a little bit. Now, you can always make it work, right? But if the situation he wanted to go to didn't quite... Because what's true value for Jokic? I mean, how many picks do you have to have?
0: Right.
1: You know, how much young talent do you have to have?
0: Right.
1: There's only a handful of situations that could pull that off.
0: I mean, okay. So let's... And I don't even know if this would be a part of the equation. But again, we're throwing stuff at the wall right now. There's no wrong answers. Nikola Jokic has been the face of this franchise, the steward of this franchise, and has always expressed a happiness with the Kroenke family, a happiness with the city, loves the organization, loves being here, loves the people around there. Giannis does get to leave Milwaukee with a little bit of a hero's legacy because of everything they were able to get back in the trade. Like, you know, you can view that situation as, well, Giannis did right by the Bucks. He gave them, 13 great years and an NBA championship and two MVPs. And oh, by the way, when he walked out the door, the cupboard was nowhere close to bare because everything that they got back in return, you know, Nikola Jokic could do much the same thing. He could look at it and say, okay, the organization was maximized and tapped out and we couldn't go any further with me. So I walked out the door in such a manner that I allowed them to be

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2: Gonna happen in Denver.
3: Doncic and Jokic both forced their way to Chicago.
2: And it's just easier to do that in a free agency scenario.
3: Well, it's, you know, one of them could get to free agency and the other one could force their hand via trade. And because the Bulls have as many assets and space that they do, that could be the team where that could go down.
2: Back to what you were saying about, you know, media blitz that he could face, this, the questions that he would be asked, certainly after Nuggets losses or like a three-game losing streak.
3: Again, spring, every road trip, it's the story.
2: I think he could weather that.
3: I mean, he plays four games in Los Angeles every year.
2: Mm-hmm. You don't have to say, I mean, you just say, hey, I'm committed to the Nuggets, and I'm trying to win a championship this season with the Nuggets. You just give that answer ad nauseum for the entire season.
3: Yeah, that's like that. It would get exhausting.
2: It would.
3: It would. He would have to steel himself for that. And you know, we brought up the name LeBron earlier because LeBron, you know, went to free agency. LeBron also loved the spotlight.
2: He did.
3: He gravitated towards it. Joker has never gravitated towards the spotlight. And he would find himself in an NBA feeding frenzy, the likes of which he's, and again, like, he very well could do it. You're right, Spring. He very well could do it. But man, would that be a headache for him that I don't know if he'd want to deal with.
2: If the ends justified the means, and the ends are I need to put myself in the best position to win for the next 3 years of my prime, the end of my prime,
3: right?
2: I will not bend to anyone or anything.
3: A guy whose desire has always been to be all about the basketball.
2: Yeah.
3: Would suddenly become about something else.
2: But the ends would be to ultimately play the most competitive basketball he could possibly play.
3: Right. Right. If the Nuggets aren't able to get something done to be able to fix this around him.
2: If this team isn't that situation for him.
3: Would Jaylen Brown potentially be the fix from Boston? And what does a Nikola Jokic-Jaylen Brown partnership potentially look like? We'll kick that around coming up next as Paraguay defeats Germany in the shootout. Shocker of shockers in soccer. Kreckman and Lindahl.
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8: Se clasificó
9: Paraguay.
8: Telemundo call. Paraguay defeats Germany. Now I have to say it that way. Paraguay, knock off Germany. Knock it off, Germany. Yes, they are eliminated from the World Cup. Paraguay advances to the round of 32. What a day. Brazil, at the end of extra time in the second half, pulls off the stunner. The way that game was going, it didn't look like they were going to pull it off, but Brazil beats Japan. And then we get a massive upset. Paraguay over Germany. Unreal. By the way, USA Bosnia coming up on Wednesday. We'll be out at Jackson's Lodo to watch that game. So come hang out with us. 6 o'clock on Wednesday night. Netherlands-Morocco will be the late game tonight, starting up at 7. What a World Cup.
10: That's off to a great start.
8: Jaylen Brown, spring. Jaylen Brown, and the rumors persist. Bill Simmons throwing out Jamal Murray and Sam Hauser for Jaylen Brown and, well, it was Jamal and Cam Johnson for Jaylen Brown and Sam Hauser.
10: Bill Simmons said there's smoke.
8: Smoke. Quite a bit of smoke going on right there. Jaylen Brown was sixth in NBA MVP voting this past season. Second team All-NBA. Career high, 29 points a game. 7 rebounds. 5 assists per contest. Again, it's Jaylen Brown. He's not the most efficient shooter in the world. A 35% three-point shooter, you'd be giving up three-point efficiency. He does a lot of work. In fact, nobody took more two-point attempts than Jaylen Brown did this past season at 16 per game. But if you were to make that deal, you would be getting the athleticism at 6'6", 223 pounds, above the rim game, and phenomenal perimeter defense of Jaylen Brown.
10: Brett Siegel of Clutch Points just said the Blazers have made Drew Holiday available on the trade market.
8: Okay.
10: And a report that maybe the Blazers aren't interested in Jaylen Brown, but then there earlier today were reports that maybe they would also pursue him. I saw someone float a three-team trade between the Nuggets, Blazers, and Celtics. You kind of threw something like that out there earlier when we were talking about all this that would see Drew and Scoot go to Denver, Jamal and CB go to Portland, or excuse me, to Boston, and Jaylen Brown going to Portland.
8: Yeah. Which, like, that, okay, so Jamal going off, Brown going to Portland, the pieces essentially coming to Denver, but the pieces being Drew Holiday, who would fix all your perimeter defensive issues, and Scoot Henderson, who would fix all of your athleticism issues.
10: It's not quite the size of Jaylen Brown coming back, but it's defense.
8: No.
10: You know, it's defense on the perimeter, which they need a lot of, too.
8: They haven't had a guard, and maybe CB could be this one day at his fully healthy best, but they have not had a lead guard who could guard the best opposing ball handler and consistently keep them out of the paint, because Jamal Murray just hasn't been able to do that. And obviously, you know, the Nuggets were trying to solve some of their defensive issues when they moved Michael Porter, because it was always just Hunt MPJ on switches and then attack that way. Well, instead, Jamal just generally became the victim this past season.
10: And you know, back to the Jokic conversation, I mean, I think this is what Jokic is looking at. I do. I think that these are the types of moves they need to make.
8: Yeah.
10: And so something, I think, bigger now potentially needs to happen.
8: I mean, a part of this spring is like, okay, it's very easy to connect the dots of here's an all-star, all-NBA player, and so you move all-star, all-NBA Jamal Murray for another all-star, all-NBA player like Jaylen Brown. But, like, something that the Nuggets and have to be thinking about, and you know they are thinking about, is how do we take some of these bigger salaries like Jamal's, like Aaron Gordon's, and how do we turn those into multiple assets? How do we turn those into multiple pieces that would then plug holes and fix some of our depth issues on this basketball team? I mean, a part of the issue that the Nuggets have is they just don't have enough good dudes to be able to withstand their injury issues. So that's then what you run into. So, again, in a trade like this, or does Aaron Gordon and another piece to Portland turn into something like Drew Holiday and Scoot Henderson coming back to Denver? That, again, is very attractive to me.
10: And if it is, you know, an essential Murray for Brown trade, which seems like that's losing traction as the day goes on. Maybe it never had any traction to begin with.
8: We don't know.
10: You know, it might have been absolutely nothing from the start. Right?
8: Yeah.
10: Well, it's a one-for-one swap, but it's taking a deficiency, you know, that Murray brings, you know, lack of defense, lack of speed, and upgrading. Yeah, you're losing a ball handler, but you are upgrading in the area that they are struggling in the most.
8: Yes.
10: I mean, their defense was absolutely atrocious.
8: It was awful. It was awful. It ultimately, like, yeah, I do wish Jamal would have just made more shots, that Cam Johnson just would have made more shots, that Christian Brown just would have made more shots. Hell, that Jokic would have just made more shots. Sure, I wish all of that, but, like, they couldn't get stops when they had to have them.
10: No. Down the stretch of the regular season, too. I mean, it was maddening.
8: So here's another thing that's going on. There's a lot of stuff going on with Jalen Duren right now. And apparently, Jalen Duren and the Pistons are far away on agreeing on an extension. Apparently, Jalen Duren and the Kings have a meeting scheduled for tomorrow, and this could turn into a sign-and-trade in which Sacramento would send Domantas Sabonis to Detroit for Jalen Duren. Sam Amick has added in a subsequent tweet more intel on Jalen Duren coming in. League sources tell The Athletic he now has a call with the Lakers scheduled for tomorrow as another sign-and-trade scenario emerges right now between Detroit and LA potentially. So keep an eye on that circumstance and that situation with Jalen Duren on the move. Again, these are just other places that essentially become one less place the Nuggets can move some of their pieces if they make major trades.
10: I mean, I didn't see the Lakers update. That has to be in the last couple minutes.
8: Yep.
10: That makes them more athletic. And you don't, these teams are all looking at San Antonio and Oklahoma City and saying, how do we get more athletic? And Jalen Duren is more athletic. You don't want to let the Lakers get more athletic while you're not, while the Nuggets are not getting more athletic. Trading Jamal Murray, it does seem to be the best play in terms of
8: the biggest biggest overhaul.
10: Yeah.
8: Yeah. It's because it is. It the fundamental nature of Nuggets basketball is the two-man game, and you would completely overhaul it. You would subtract that from what they are as a basketball team and force them into having to play a different way. That's not to say that Jokic wouldn't adjust to whatever the next life is going to be for him as a basketball player. It changes the calculus of what this team is more so than any other trade. Because even an Aaron Gordon trade, as massive as that could be if it were to go down, you got to remember, like, guy has missed so much time in the last couple of years. And that's the struggle that you then run into.
10: But Gordon has that athleticism. Gordon has the style of game that you want.
8: Yes, when he plays.
10: Whereas I feel like Murray's style, year after year, it's on a downward trajectory.
8: He just had his best season in the NBA.
10: I know he did, and that's a tremendous thing, actually.
8: Career high in scoring and assists, and he was third-team All-NBA. He just had his best season as an NBA player.
10: Thank goodness he just did that, because it makes him tradable.
8: Downward trajectory. The guy just had his best year.
10: You know what I mean.
8: What are we talking about here?
10: Got to get more athletic, and that's just not Jamal Murray.
8: Yeah, there's no doubt. Again, if athleticism is the focus, here's what's so funny about it, though, is as much as we scream about all the athleticism that we want, wait until next year when everyone's complaining nobody can get their own shot consistently and the Nuggets have no playmaking.
10: Well, hey, take 82 to figure it out. what were the Knicks? A 3-4 seed?
8: They were a 3 seed. I want to read this tweet really quickly before we get out of here. Bob Nightingale dropped this gem on us 3 hours ago. All right, good old Bob Nightingale. San Francisco Giants second baseman Luis Arraez and outfielder Younghoe Lee are the first teammates to hit at least 320 through a team's first 83 games since Charlie Blackman and Nolan Arenado of the Rockies in 2019. Okay, the reason why this caught my eye is if you want to know how worthless batting average is as a statistic, the Giants are one of the worst teams in baseball, and they have two guys hitting at least 320. The Rockies in 2019, the other team to have had this, two guys hitting at least 320 through the first 83 games of the season, that was a 71-91 Rockies team that year. Charlie Blackman and Nolan. Nolan, by the way, that was a career year for Nolan, or one of many career years that he put up in a row. Chuck was pretty good that season. Trevor Story was unbelievable. That was one of the best offensive combinations, best lineups the Rockies have ever fielded, and they were 71-91.
10: I still like batting average.
8: Why?
10: Because you get hits. You know, you put the ball in play, you're getting on base.
8: Yeah.
10: You make good contact.
8: You need to score runs, dude.
10: Yeah, you do.
8: You need to slug.
10: You do.
8: You must slug. Yeah, it's
10: Giants come to town this weekend, 4th of July.
8: Anything going on with the Giants? I haven't seen anything on the internet recently. Anything?
10: Well,
8: going
10: they were
8: on?
10: Humping each other earlier this season.
8: They were.
10: And there was something else that happened.
8: And apparently, yeah, everyone wasn't in support of that. I don't know. Yeah, and I haven't seen anything going on with those guys. Rockies Marlins, by the way, tonight. Rockies Marlins going on over at Coors Field. First of a three-game set for the Rocks, coming off of dropping 2 of 3 over the weekend in Minnesota against the Twinkies. Rockies will go with a lineup tonight of McCarthy, Moniak, Hunter Goodman back behind the plate, TJ Rumfield, Cole Caragiga is batting fifth in center, Troy Johnston in right, Kyle Karros at third, Zeke Tovar is at short. Not a good batting average for you there, Spring at 209.
10: Oh,
8: and
10: yeah,
8: Edward
10: awful.
8: Julien will play second base this evening.
10: Oh, it's like the A lineup to me.
8: It is.
10: They're going for it.
8: The Rocks are trying to win this ball game. Sean Sullivan. We'll get the start tonight in a bullpen extravaganza for the Rockies. Sean Sullivan and his 8.25 ERA. It's Go Get 'em Rocks. And we got the Moroccans and the Dutch coming up tonight at 7 o'clock as well.
10: What do these wild card standings look like? Can I convince myself of something for a second?
8: That the Rockies have an outside shot at
10: 11
8: a wild
10: and a half
8: card?
10: Games back, huh?
8: Oh, it's, hey, look out. I got to be honest with you. I hadn't looked at the wild card standings.
10: They're 11 games back of the Marlins, who are half a game back of the final wild card spot. So a chance to control your own destiny tonight.
8: The Rockies would only have to jump literally everybody in the National League to get into the wild card conversation.
10: I lived through, so did you, 2007.
8: We were both alive that year. That is right. That is correct. Hey. Dreamers, dream away, spring.
10: Can I order a 6-0 homestand?
8: You may. Look out, fish. Rockies are coming to get you guys. That's a plucky Marlins squad coming in four games over 500 on the year. Also, and by the way, spring, I checked this last week. I don't know if it's still true. Do you realize there's only three teams in the American League with a positive run differential?
10: And there's only a handful over 500.
8: Actually, we're up to four now. Because did you realize the 36 and 46 Boston Red Sox have a positive run differential, despite being in last place in the AL East?
10: Just swept the Yankees.
8: Sure did. Great weekend for them. The White Sox right now, the only team in the AL Central with a positive run differential. Oh, and the Mariners are plus four right now. Okay. So the AL's doing a little bit better than they were last week. Still quite bad. Rangers, by the way, leading the AL West right now at 500. 42 up and 42 down. Rockies and Marlins tonight. We'll have a full update for you tomorrow. Plus any and all of the NBA moves going down. Great Avalanche conversation today as well. That's going to do it for Kreckman and Lindahl. For Mark Springer on the other side of the glass, I'm Nate Kreckman. We're back tomorrow at 3 o'clock. Viva Paraguay! Good night, everybody.
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6: Rockies coming off an interesting weekend in Minnesota. Bottom line is they lost two out of three. But Hunter Goodman at one point hit four homers and five at-bats. They had that epic comeback on Friday night when they were down seven runs. Came back to take an 8-7 lead only to lose it in extra innings. But the Rockies continue to be a late afternoon, late night offense. They're fun to watch. They open up a four-game series on Monday against the Miami Marlins, who've had the best record in baseball in the month of June at 18-6. Rockies and Marlins, first of four. That's Around the Bases. I'm Drew Goodman. 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